0: BetMGM tonight, Westwood One Sports. He's Brett Evans. I'm Pat Boyle. The phone number to join the show is 310-840-4910. Again, that's 310-840-4910. Brett, let's get to a little NFL buying or BS, training camp edition.
1: Yeah.
0: For the folks that have missed this segment over the last couple of weeks, especially before you and I took a little our vacation, what is the premise? And then go ahead and you give me your favorite first one to roll the dice with here.
1: Yeah, there's a lot of news. It's coming off the wire, just flying off the wire every single day. Some of it's injury related. Some of it's the rumor mill churning. Some of it's just blatant observation for the boots on the ground. A lot of hyperbole that is out there. So we're going to give you a news bite. And then I wrote a sentence in relation to that little news bite. And then I'm going to flat out ask it, buying or BS, based on the statement that I wrote, we'll have a conversation about it. And if we have time, we'll do another one. So with that being said, I'm going to go to my guy from the ILL. And I'm always getting down with little Chase Brown. Oh, there's the maple syrup on the shelf behind me. For those of you who are watching on YouTube, the pride of old Canada. You University of Illinois actually sent me a bottle of maple syrup during his senior year as a propaganda for me to talk more about Chase Brown on the national airwaves. Of course, I obliged, and I'm doing so again right now as a member of the Cincinnati Bengals. So here's the news on the starting running back for the Cincinnati Bengals. According to beat writer reports, Chase Brown has logged significant snaps in the slot position as a receiver in Bengals training camp. So buying or BS, Pat, this time next season, Chase Brown will be a popular top five overall pick in points per reception fantasy draft. So what do you say, buying or BS?
0: I mean, look, that's pretty exciting news for fans of Chase Brown like you and Bengals fans that they are adding more versatility into his game. But I think this is BS in the sense that you weren't putting about the highest bar that you possibly could on Chase Brown. Top five overall pick?
1: Uh-huh.
0: I just don't see it happening. I don't. I'm sorry. Look, let's not forget who else is on this Cincinnati offense. Jamar Chase and T. Higgins. Right, arguably the number one receiver in all of football and arguably the best wide receiver two in all of football. So, let's just go through Chase Brown's numbers from a season ago. 1,019 rushing yards, 6 touchdowns, and then 69 catches, 437 receiving yards, and 5 touchdowns. So 1,400 yards from scrimmage, 11 total touchdowns, and nearly 70 grabs. That's pretty damn good. That's pretty damn good.
1: Really good.
0: And Brett, off the top of my head here, Chase Brown is ADP right now is number 15. So he's not far out of the top 10. But to crack the top 5, I mean, we're talking Jahmyr Gibbs, Bijan Robinson, Jamar Chase, his teammate, Puka Nacua, and JSN territory. I just don't think Chase Brown is getting into that territory. So I'm going to say BS, but I appreciate you putting a very, very high bar on him for not only this year, but potentially next season.
1: Naturally, I am going to be buying this. I think he will be in the conversation, possibly as the number one overall pick in fantasy drafts. Right there in elite company with Bijan Robinson, Jahmyr Gibbs.
0: Wow.
1: You mentioned Jamar Chase, a healthy Puka Nacua as well. Maybe a JSN, maybe a Justin Jefferson. I mean, there is a lot of viable candidates, but Brown ain't going to lead the field, man. What does their depth look like on the chart? Well, their RB2 is Samaje Perine. He may play like 5 to 8 snaps. Not even get touches. We're talking snaps on a week-in, week-out basis. It could be 80 grabs for Chase Brown. He is going to be a fixture at the goal line inside red zone situations, which his team should really thrive on with all the chain movers that they have. The schedule I'm not overly intimidated by. The offensive line, yeah, okay, that's a concern. Could be a bottom five unit there, but the defense should be much improved. What does that do? It increases positive game script. So he's a guy that could really clean up as a receiver over 3 quarters of play, come in the fourth quarter, and pound and salt the clock away. Banner campaign on tap for Chase Brown this upcoming season. 1,500 combined yards, maybe as many as 15 touchdowns, maybe as many as 80 grabs. If he reaches those lofty totals that I'm tossing out like a madman right now, he will be in the top five overall conversation in points per reception leagues this time next year. Pat, all I got to say to you, my man, is believe in Brown and get down with me. And honestly, I kind of like the Bengals as well. I've said this before. They're a legitimate dark horse in the AFC. If they can galvanize and put it all together, maybe they're the team that best Baltimore in this division. Maybe they're the team that competes against the Denver Broncos, who I believe are going to represent in Los Angeles in the Super Bowl at SoFi Stadium and the AFC. So what are your general thoughts on Cincinnati? Are you buying that this team could oust the Baltimore Ravens and take the title in this division?
0: Yeah, no, they're my pick. They're my pick to win the division. It's not official yet. That moment will come for both of us to make official division winner predictions and playoff predictions and Super Bowl winners and whatnot. I know you've already basically said the Rams, and that was some months ago, so you're not going to, you know, that. Trust me, you got that puppy in from like March and April. But no, I think depending on how training camp goes, assuming they don't have any devastating injuries, I think the Bengals are going to win this division. I think this is the year where the defense is finally improved. I like the offseason additions they made, including Sexy Dexy, and I think this is the year that Joe Burrow stays healthy, because it's an even number year, and Joe Burrow has stayed healthy on even number years, if my memory serves me correct. He gets hurt on the odd number years. It's an even number year, just like when the San Francisco Giants would win the World Series on even numbered years. Joe Burrow stays healthy on even numbered years, and so I think the Cincinnati Bengals will win the AFC. I'm buying the Bengals this season.
1: By the way, the like even numbers, odd numbers, this is before your time, but you're a sports historian. Remember Brett Saberhagen of the Kansas City Royals? Like he had awesome years, like Cy Young caliber years. I think they were on even years. Odd years, the ERA sky high. It was just the oddest, most bizarre thing that I recall from my youth in baseball history. Brett Saberhagen, shout out to you, my man.
0: Sabermetrics. Is that where they got Sabermetrics from? From Brett Saberhagen?
1: Oh, that's a good question. I don't think so. Monty's a numbers nerd like yours truly. Monty, do you know the history, the origin story of Sabermetrics and where they coined that term? Is it related to Brett Saberhagen?
2: I have no idea.
0: I do. So apparently, Sabermetrics comes from the acronym SABR, Saber, which stands for the Society for American Baseball Research. There you go. No worries. Here's a cheers to you, Brett Saberhagen. And Brett, here's a cheers to you, brother. We'll bid you adieu, but can't wait for a big Wednesday hump day with you tomorrow, my man.
1: Adios, amigos.
0: Coming up next, NBA opening night has been released, and Adam Silver's taken a FIFA approach. A matinee on opening night. We'll talk about
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13: Shotgun snap, Bo to the end zone. Ball is caught. That is a great catch by Courtland Sutton. Denver touchdown.
12: Can the defense continue to dominate?
14: But because it's defense, and nationally we hate defense because fans hate defense, we are saying, oh, it's not sustainable. You can't do that. Well, for 2 years in a row, you're talking about one of the elite defenses in the NFL, so don't tell me it's not sustainable. Because it sure seems like it right now.
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15: I think the key to this Denver Broncos offense and that next step for Bo Nix and the Denver Broncos is Jalen Waddle. I think it's going to be a breakout year for Bo Nix.
12: Will the Broncos make it to the playoffs again?
13: Allen pumps once, loads it up, home run ball down the middle of the field. Ball's intercepted. P.J. Locke with the interception. Down the east sideline he goes, and the Broncos have it at their own 40.
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13: 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He fumbles the ball. The ball is free, and Denver's got it.
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1: 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It's been a great show so far. A lot of football. Talking about the Vikings naming Kyler Murray their starting quarterback already. Only 2 weeks into training camp. They've yet to play a preseason game. I think that's a massive mistake. Not that he wasn't going to be quarterback one either way, but I mean, come on. For a guy that had to have a clause put in his contract to watch more film because he's too busy playing Call of Duty, and his leadership skills and his professionalism was questioned by the Arizona Cardinals, rightfully so. This is his first year with the Vikings, and they're just going to gift him. They're going to give him the starting quarterback job, not even make him earn it, not make him compete with J.J. McCarthy. As bad as you might think J.J. McCarthy is, at least make Kyler Murray earn it. I thought that was a big mistake today, naming him the starting quarterback that freaking early. And while I do think Kevin O'Connell can resurrect Kyler Murray's career because they've got great weapons, they've got Justin Jefferson, they've got Jordan Addison, they've got T.J. Hockenson, they've got a halfway decent run game and a halfway decent offensive line. Kevin O'Connell got the best out of Sam Darnold. I do think it's time to stop putting Kevin O'Connell in the best head coaches in the NFL conversation, because look what Clint Kubiak did with Sam Darnold last year. They won a freaking Super Bowl. He had an even better season than he did with the Vikings. And yeah, in 2023, Kevin O'Connell gets 13 wins with the Vikings and Kirk Cousins wins him the division. But also had some pretty big whiffs. You know, last year, J.J. McCarthy, is that all the fault? Is that none of the fault of Kevin O'Connell? No, it's just J.J. McCarthy just flat out stinks. Not even Kevin O'Connell could save him. Because he's getting, last year he was getting a whole lot of praise. Look what he did with Sam Darnold. Kevin O'Connell saved Sam Darnold's career. Really? I mean, yes, in some ways, absolutely. But then Sam Darnold went to Seattle and won a Super Bowl. And so I think a little bit of that glazing, if you will, of Kevin O'Connell probably should have been dusted off after what Sam Darnold did last year with Seattle. And so if this thing doesn't work this year with Kyler Murray, is it, Kyler Murray just stinks. It's not Kevin O'Connell. He could do no wrong. I think this is, dare I say it, a make or break year for Kevin O'Connell. They fired the GM in the offseason, Kwesi Adofo-Mensah. They bring in a new GM who comes over from Seattle. How much loyalty would he have to Kevin O'Connell if things go sideways and Kyler Murray doesn't do well and the team falls apart? So it's a big year, not only for Kyler Murray, his career is on the line, but it's also a big year for Kevin O'Connell. And I just think giving Kyler Murray the starting job right out of the gate was a mistake. So we talk about that to begin the show. We preview the NFC West. We talk to Andrew Destin, who covers the Seahawks for the Associated Press. If you want to join the show and talk any football, the phone lines are open for you at 310-840-4910. But I want to switch up here and talk a little basketball, baby, because opening night for the NBA is set. Just over 2 months from now, my New York Knicks, the defending NBA champion New York Knicks, are, of course, going to host LeBron James and Jaylen Brown and the new look vaunted Philadelphia 76ers at Madison Square Garden. Tuesday, October 20th, 7 p.m. Eastern. I cannot wait to watch the banner be unfurled. I cannot wait to watch the rings be presented. I cannot wait to, I don't know, they already presented Jalen Brunson with his NBA Finals MVP trophy, but hopefully, you know, put that in the arena. Put that for everybody to see and witness.

want him to see the finals. I want him to see the Larry O'Brien, something that, yes, he has gotten his hands on four times, but something that he hasn't gotten his hands on in 6 years, going on 7 years come next spring. And this is his last best chance. This is his last chance to do it. It's his last chance to do it at a run and join the 76ers. And again, I don't blame LeBron for joining, but you know, now he's coming to the Garden. And now the Sixers are the biggest threat to my New York Knicks. And so I cannot wait for opening night. And the Knicks are going to lay the smack down on Philadelphia. It's going to be their first game playing together with LeBron and Jaylen Brown and Maxey. And we'll see if Joel Embiid even suits up that night. Who knows? Maybe his fingernail will break off and he'll have to, you know, load manage for the first 10 games of the season. But they're not going to have any chemistry. Because how much are those guys going to play in the preseason? Let's be honest. Come on. So the Knicks of the entire, not the entire, Mitchell Robinson will be missing, Ariel Huck-Porty, and they're sorely missed, don't get me wrong, but it's Brunson, it's Cat, it's Bridges, it's OG, it's Josh Hart, and the Knicks coming off a title run in the Garden, the Lyrium. Place is going to be going berserk, and the energy, it won't match what it was like in June in the NBA Finals, but it'll be pretty damn close. Because the Knicks had to close that out on the road. So you have 4 months of Knicks fans, yours truly included, and I won't be in the building. I'm not paying, probably going to be $800 to get in price, especially now that they're the champions. My God. I'll be here doing the show. I'll be here doing the show. I cannot wait. But the energy, the Knicks, they're going to use the chemistry that they already have. And the Sixers trying to build chemistry on the fly. The Knicks are going to pound them. The Knicks are going to absolutely destroy them. So I cannot wait personally for Tuesday, October 20th. And I thought for these two games, these primetime games, they were layups, but 10 out of 10 to Adam Silver in the NBA. And then the nightcap is also a layup. And kudos to the NBA for not screwing it up. And it's a rematch of the Western Conference Finals. It's SGA, the two-time reigning MVP in the Oklahoma City Thunder, the 2025 NBA champions. Going back to San Antonio to play Wemby and the Spurs at 9:30 p.m. Eastern. Easy. I mean, there's never been an easier selection for two games for opening night. Never been an easier choice. And I think the Thunder, coming off the disappointment of last year and J-Dub being hurt for the majority of the season, Chet Holmgren at times was banged up and then got embarrassed on basically a nightly basis by Victor Wembanyama. And then Wemby and the Spurs coming off the disappointment of losing in the NBA Finals, but such a young team now ready to take the mantle, they took the throne away from the Thunder, but now trying to keep it, trying to establish themselves as the best team. I mean, a team that could win 68 games this year. Easy choice. But more importantly, in my opinion, what made the bigger headlines was something that kind of just got snuck in there after we got the initial tweet. It was like 8 o'clock in the morning, 8 a.m. Eastern. As I'm getting out of bed, I see Shams' tweet, opening night set, Knicks Sixers, and then Thunder Spurs. And then a couple minutes later, there was an addition. We're going to get a 3 p.m. Eastern matinee on opening night, which I guess is now opening day. This is a Tuesday in October. And forgive me if I'm forgetting anything here. I don't think there's any holidays in October that are falling around that time. So you just got a straight up Tuesday afternoon game to kick off the NBA season between the Boston Celtics, who no longer have Jaylen Brown, and they now have Paul George, going to Detroit to take on the Pistons with Cade Cunningham, two teams that are in that second tier of contenders behind the Knicks and the Sixers, contenders for the Eastern Conference. Pistons, great year last year, number one seed, but I was saying it for months, they're fraudulent, they're going to get exposed, and sure enough, they did. And now the Celtics, I mean, my God, did somebody wake Brad Stevens up from whatever state he was in when he decided to press send on that trade? Giving the Sixers Jaylen Brown and only getting back Paul George and a couple of first-round drafts.

0: fix 5 years from now? Somebody wake up Brad Stevens yet? Is he awake? So, you could probably have picked any game between two teams that are, you know, playoff contenders. Like you could have picked the you could have thrown the Cavaliers in there. They went to the Eastern Conference Finals a year ago. You could have picked the Golden State Warriors, even though they're not title contenders, in my opinion, especially since they didn't sign LeBron. It's still Steph Curry. He's always going to drive ratings. But then again, for a 3 p.m. Eastern game, felt like it had to be two teams in the East. You could have done the Denver Nuggets. You could have done the Minnesota Timberwolves with LaMelo Ball and Anthony Edwards. Celtics Pistons, but 3 p.m. Eastern. And I'll tell you why the NBA is doing this. And I'll tell you why, in my shoes, I'm happy about it. But if I worked a normal 9-to-5, I'd be infuriated. The NBA's taking the FIFA approach here. That's why the Celtics and the Pistons are playing at 3 p.m. Eastern on opening day. The FIFA World Cup got tremendous ratings. Incredible. It was a spectacle. I loved every single moment of it. And yeah, throughout the group stage, you had games going on all day long. But I think Adam Silver, or whoever came up with this idea to have the Celtics and Pistons play at 3 o'clock in the afternoon, local time, right? Detroit's not an hour behind, are they? Either way. Yeah, Detroit's Eastern Standard Time. So 3 o'clock in the afternoon, local time. I mean, it's a noon tip-off if you live in the West Coast and you're an NBA fan. Adam Silver got this idea when the FIFA World Cup reached the semifinal stage. And you had those back-to-back games, the Tuesday between Spain and France, and the Wednesday between England and Argentina. Both of those games, 3 o'clock Eastern, both of those games did incredible numbers in terms of their ratings. Now, I understand why FIFA did it. And they mapped out these times ahead of the tournament. It's not like they decided, like, you know, when the semifinals were set, all right, this is when we're going to have these games get played. They had it mapped out ahead of time because FIFA's expecting at least a couple of European teams to be in the semifinals. And they were right. They got 3 of them. I mean, 3 of the top 4 teams in the world were from Europe. England, Spain, France. That's 9 o'clock at night. FIFA knows that they've got to cater to an audience in the rest of the world. But the ratings here in the United States, in U.S. TV, were awesome. It was phenomenal. And I think that's where Adam Silver got this idea. He said, whoa, people in the U.S., this is for soccer. They like the World Cup so much that you had millions of people, whether it was staying home, whether it was people that work from home, whether it was people that are part-time workers, or whether it was people that are diehard soccer fans, and it's the summer, and they said, screw it, I'll take off. I'll take a couple days here. I want to watch these semifinals. I want to watch these games. People that, you know, maybe people that have Spanish heritage, people that have French heritage, English heritage. Argentina, I think they're an hour behind or an hour ahead, either way. So it was an afternoon game for those folks. But, I mean, come on, for the country of Argentina and people that are Argentine, I have a friend that I played soccer with in high school. He's from Argentina. I mean, he could have had the most important job interview of his life on that day. He was skipping it to watch that game. So I think Adam Silver said, well, if people in the U.S. were loving soccer that much that they'll watch a game at 3 o'clock Eastern time, let's try it out. Let's try it out and see what happens. And let's pick two teams that are in the East that play in Eastern on the Eastern time zone. And let's see what kind of ratings we get for opening day. Let's try it. And again, I do a show from 6 to 11 p.m. Eastern. We have our pre-show meeting a couple hours before the show every day for like 15 minutes or so. Other than that, I go to the gym usually around 1 o'clock, 2 o'clock, you know, local time here on the East Coast. So usually I'm just getting ready for the show. I'm preparing for the show. And when it was during the World Cup, we're talking about it every day. That's basically homework. It's extended show prep. I'm watching the games, even if I didn't want to. I'm watching them for the show. I love this. I love it as a sports talk host that does a show from 6 to 11. Don't get me wrong. I love being on the air during games, but it's a challenge. It's a challenge to be on the air during games. I don't mind when there's games on at 3 o'clock in the afternoon. Because I get to watch it uninterrupted. And it's homework for me. It's homework for me. So I love it. I love that the NBA is trying this out. But I'm not everybody. I'm not the majority of people. The majority of people that work a 9-to-5 job. And when I say majority, I know there's plenty of you that are listening right now that maybe you're working the night shift or you're on your way to work or, you know, you work part-time or... You know, you work a couple of days during the week, couple days on, couple days off. You know, you work in a hospital, you're a police officer, a firefighter, whatever. There's, you know, thousands, millions of people that have those jobs. So, but the majority of people that live in this country and that listen to sports talk most likely work a 9-to-5 job. If I was one of those people, I would hate this. Because for me, I don't want to have to I don't want to be put in an uncomfortable position to where I can't watch my team or I can't watch the sport that I love. So if I have to worry, if I work a 9-to-5, unless I'm a diehard Celtics or a diehard Pistons fan, I'm not taking off from work. Adam Silver wants to put games in the middle of the afternoon because you've already got two games in prime time. Oh, let's throw another one in there. And then let's say, hey, on opening day, 25 million people, probably not that many, 15 million people watch the Knicks and the Sixers. 12 million people watch the Thunder and the Spurs. But 5 million people watch the Celtics and the Pistons. And that means over 30 million people tuned in to watch opening day for the NBA season. And if there was enough people that would watch the World Cup in the middle of the afternoon, there's probably enough people that love the NBA. There's enough Celtics fans. There's enough Pistons fans. There's enough part-time workers. There's enough people that work at night. There's enough people that have some days during the middle of the week off that'll watch this game. And if we get 5 million, 6 million, 7 million people to tune in and watch this game, we'll start experimenting with some more matinee games during the week. Why not? Baseball does it. Baseball has success. The NFL will never do it. Never. Not in a million years. Hockey, I think, is this year, if I'm not mistaken, hockey's rolled out some matinee games. Now, I don't know if those are in the States. I know they're doing a bunch of European games, the NHL. I don't know off the top of my head if the NHL is having just regular home games that are afternoon puck drops in the middle of the week. And so again, in my position, somebody that works from 6 to 11 p.m. Eastern, I'm on the air from 6 to 11 p.m. Eastern. I love this. And as a sports fan, I love this because I'm not on the air. I'm not currently actively working while these games are being, while this game's going to be played between the Celtics and the Pistons. I can watch it uninterrupted. If I worked the 9-to-5, I'd probably hate it. If I'm a diehard Celtics fan or a diehard Pistons fan that has a normal, you know, office job, I'm pissed. Because now what? I got to take off work on opening day to watch my team? Opening day. It should be opening night. Now you've turned it into opening day. I hate this if I'm a normal 9-to-5 worker Pistons Celtics fan. But Pat Boyle loves it. So I understand I don't have the same working hours as the majority of folks living in this country and in North America here. But realize that the NBA is taking this approach because of the FIFA World Cup. I don't think this would have ever been a possibility if not for the rating success that the FIFA World Cup, especially those semifinal games, those Tuesday, Wednesday semifinal games between Spain and France and England, Argentina, which were played at 3 o'clock Eastern, the rating success that they had, that's the reason the NBA is doing Celtics Pistons 3 o'clock Eastern on the first day of the season. A couple of other games that have already been released on the schedule as well. You got Giannis. He'll make his debut with the Heat against the Minnesota Timberwolves, their new look team with Anthony Edwards and LaMelo Ball. That is the day after. You'll have the Warriors, Steph Curry. Draymond, Jimmy Butler, Kristaps Porzingis, playing at the Lakers, no LeBron, it's Luka, it's Austin Reeves, the new Lakers that they've added to that team, Walker Kessler. That's also the second day of the season. And then you got the Cavaliers at the Sixers. So you get LeBron in Philly for his home opener against his former team, his hometown team, the Cavaliers, on the third day of the season, and the Nuggets at the Thunder. They've also put out, you know, they've even gone as far so far as October 23rd, which would be the first Friday of the NBA season. Knicks at the Celtics, and then the Rockets at the Spurs. And then we got the Christmas Day schedule, which if you remember last year, NBA's Christmas Day schedule beat the NFL because the NFL games were so terrible. They were so terrible that when the schedule came out, it was Cowboys, Commanders, Lions, Vikings, Broncos, Chiefs, and we're like, oh my God, the NFL is unstoppable. And then we get to Christmas, and the Commanders stink, and Jaden Daniels is hurt. The Vikings stink, and they end up winning the game anyway with Max Brosmer. And Patrick Mahomes is out for the season. The Chiefs are terrible, and Broncos had almost nothing to play for. And the NBA Christmas Day schedule rocked, and it was awesome. Rare win. So you'll get your typical five-day Christmas Day schedule. It'll be LeBron and the Sixers taking on the Lakers. Spurs, Knicks, finals rematch, Heat, Celtics, Thunder, Wolves, and Nuggets, Warriors. But man, opening night, Knicks, Sixers at the Garden. You got the Western Conference Finals rematch between the Spurs and the Thunder. And then again, me personally, I love that you've got Celtics, Pistons at 3 o'clock in the afternoon. But if I was a normal 9-to-5 working man, I would probably hate it. But because of the success of the World Cup, that's why you've got a 3 o'clock Eastern afternoon game on the first day of the NBA season. 310-840-4910. That's the number to join the show. 310-840-4910. Coming up, Quinnen Williams gets paid. And why the Cowboys still find ways to mess it up. I'll explain when we come back. I'm Pat Boyle. This is BetMGM Tonight right here on Westwood One Sports.
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0: made the move in the offseason. Today, we opened the show with the Vikings naming Kyler Murray the starting quarterback before they even play a preseason game. Look, I just don't think Kyler Murray is ever going to be the quarterback that he was in like year two and year three with the Cardinals. You know, when he took him to the playoffs and he was an MVP candidate for the first half of that season. They started the year, it was like 6-0 that one year, 7-0. And Kyler Murray looked like he was a top five quarterback. You know, the Cardinals put a clause in his contract. I've said it ad nauseum because I think people should never forget that. They put a clause in his contract, mandatory film study, because it was the worst kept secret. The guy couldn't stop playing Call of Duty. He should be freaking watching film and going over the playbook and you know, earning the $50 million a year that he ended up getting paid by the Arizona Cardinals. And again, NFL quarterback, franchise quarterback, it's one of the sexiest jobs you could have on this planet, and you get paid like you're with the top 1% of 1% of 1% on this planet. But yeah, it comes with some hard work, and Kyler Murray apparently, no, that wasn't one of his redeeming qualities. So the fact that the Vikings bring him in here, I just thought at bare minimum, have him compete. Make him compete with J.J. McCarthy and Carson Wentz. Make him earn the starting job. Make him play well in preseason. Develop that rapport and that chemistry with Justin Jefferson and the rest of the receivers, and they just give him the starting job on August 11th. So, look, regardless of the fact that they did that or not, I don't think he's going to have the best season of his career, and I don't think he's thrown for 4,000 yards. I mean, if I had to project what Kyler Murray would throw for this year, you know, the last full season that he played with Arizona, he threw for 3,851. He's never thrown for 4,000 yards in his career. The best season that he had in his second year, he threw for 3,971. I know that the weapons, I know he's got Justin Jefferson, who I still think is the number one receiver in football. He's got the quarterback guru and the master play caller, Kevin O'Connell, and he's got Jordan Addison and TJ Hawkins and some pretty damn good weapons as well. I don't think 4,000 yards is in the cards for Kyler Murray. And the best year of his career? No. I think the best year of his career was 2020. But he also ran for over 800 yards and 11 touchdowns that year. I don't think he's ever going to replicate that season. And I don't think the Vikings are making the playoffs. So I'm going to go with cold.
1: Look, I think that Kyler Murray, I'm with you on Kyler Murray. Like Kyler Murray still has a lot to prove to me. And I think that with Kevin O'Connell, this quarterback whisperer that Kevin O'Connell is, and the things that he's been able to do. I mean, the guy found a way to win 9 games last year with J.J. McCarthy and Max Brosmer. So I have to tell you, I think that Kyler Murray is going to have the best season of his career, and I do think he's going to throw for over 4,000 yards. The defense that they play outside of the division, they play the Buccaneers, the Dolphins, the Saints, the Colts, the Bills, the Niners, the Falcons, Panthers, and the Jets outside of the division. Those are some pretty bad defenses. So if Kyler Murray doesn't have the best season of his career, Kyler Murray's probably done as a starting quarterback in the NFL. Kevin O'Connell's probably fired in Minnesota, and the Minnesota Vikings probably finish at the basement of this division. I don't see that happening. I think that the Minnesota Vikings are going to win probably 11 games, and that might be enough to win this division this year. I think that Kyler Murray is going to have the best season of his career, and it's going to be the first time that he's ever thrown for over 4,000 yards. With those defense that they're playing against, I think he's absolutely positively capable of having 400 and 500-yard games against every single one of those teams outside of the division, with the exception of maybe Buffalo and San Francisco and maybe New England, right? But the rest of those defenses that they're playing outside of the division, God, they're bad. And he's got a chance to do all sorts of things. And he's got the best wide receiver core that he's ever had in Minnesota. He's got the best offensive line that he's ever had in Minnesota. And he's got the best coach that he's ever had in Minnesota. So if this isn't when Kyler Murray has the best season of his career, then you are absolutely 110% correct on Kyler Murray. And Kyler Murray will never start another game in the NFL. I just happen to think that you're wrong. And I think that this year, he's going to go out and he's going to ball out.
0: Okay. And you mentioned all those games outside of the division. I know you're a Bears fan that's very high on the Chicago Bears. I don't think they're better than the Bears. I don't think they're better than the Packers. I don't think they're better than the Lions. I know you probably disagree, but I think the Vikings are the worst team in that division. So what is their division record? At best, 2-4, in my opinion. So, I mean, they better win all the games they're supposed to win. And it, you know, 400, 500-yard games, I think that's absolutely ridiculous. You wouldn't tell me he throws for 300 yards? Okay. But, I mean, Brandon,

0: Are you ready?
1: Jamie Markley, David Van Camp, and Scott Robbins.
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6: All right, let's do it. The Markley, Van Camp, and Robbins Show. Jamie Markley, David Van Camp, Scott Robbins.
7: I just realized all three of us have ball caps on today.
6: Mm-hmm. We're cool.
7: I know, we're like the ball cap trio.
6: Or we're all bald. One of the two. What does it matter? What does it matter?
7: Yeah, it doesn't matter.
6: So you watched the Today Show. I watched Good Morning America. I haven't even asked you this question yet, Scott. Did they talk anything about the Fauci text?
7: I'm glad you mentioned that because I paid attention today. I saw nothing.
6: Nothing on Good Morning America. And they did
7: that because I paid attention today. I saw nothing.
6: Nothing on Good Morning America. And they did the whole story about the new guidelines for kids.

0: can get in line.
1: I think he is a stunning and brave woman.
2: Yes, he is. Oh, yes, yeah. She is. I got to make sure I get the gender
3: you
2: right.
3: Want to be respectful, right?
2: Yeah.
3: Oh, yeah. Okay. Yeah, the whole vaccine issue, a big topic today. We'll get to that. And the five stories we're watching straight ahead.

0: The Markley Van Camp and Robbins Show. Jamie Markley. By the way, I'm the Gen Xer on the show. The millennial that doesn't always act like a millennial. David Van Camp.
1: No, he doesn't.
0: And you can't call him the boomer. That's not good enough. The sexy boomer. It's in his contract. Scott Robbins.
1: That's contractually obligation.
0: One of those things.
1: For you guys, yeah.
0: So, David, you were talking a little bit ago about how Democrats feel like they've been caught in a trap in Wisconsin.
2: Oh, and elsewhere. I mean, it's amazing because they weren't running ads against Francesca Hong to promote their preferred candidate because they're terrified of losing the base that she represents.
0: Yes.
2: And they're like, now they're just like, oh, my gosh, what are we going to do? What are we going to do? Because we've got not only a socialist, but an actual crazy person that is probably going to get the Democrat nomination in Wisconsin.
0: And Bill Maher was talking about this over the weekend, saying the Dems have fallen into the trap.
3: The conventional wisdom is that Democrats walked into a trap. They, as often happens in the primary, the fringe candidate, the candidate on the far left, as on in the Republican Party, the far right.
0: But then he twists it a little bit, and he's going to talk about Michigan. And he's got a different angle to this, which is interesting.
3: Wins the primary, because that's who votes in primaries. I don't think that's the case. I think he's probably going to win Michigan.
0: I'll tell you why.
3: Because in the Democratic Party, when you're a person of color, it allows you to be more centrist. A lot of these people simply don't trust white people. And I'm talking mostly about the white people.
4: Are you saying that he's...
3: White people don't like white people. Are you saying that he's centrist, though? I'm saying it allows you to be more centrist, right, like Obama was. They just trust you more. I mean, look at this Francesca Hung. I mentioned in the monologue what she said about whiteness and toxicity. She described her son. Now, she has an ex-husband who is white. Okay, she's Asian. She described his wrestling with, this is her own son, being in proximity to whiteness. Of all the things I think the Democrats have to lose, number one, whiteness. It's not a disease. You look like nice people.
0: So his point being that you have the white voters, the liberal, they no longer trust white people because they see themselves as bad.
2: They've
0: been brainwashed enough to see themselves as bad and believe it.
1: Yes.
0: And I'm like, that does make sense because you hear it in people. You know, and they're like, oh, yes, I have to always examine my whiteness. Mm-hmm. What does that mean?
1: Well,
0: because your parents were together.
1: Yeah.
0: Because you had a decent upbringing. Because you decided hard work was a good thing and being on time. I don't know, bathing.
1: You've been taught to feel shame.
2: Which really is beyond even just white people, too. Because you hear this a lot in, you know, the black community where if somebody is, you know, professional, dresses professionally, speaks clearly, their old friends might say, hey, you changed. You're too white. You went white. Like, how is any of that a bad thing? And then, like, to say, yeah, I'm gonna just, like, act like a productive member of society. And, you know, I mean, we all have those friends, if you grew up at least in sort of dirtbagistan, who, like, if you change and you don't want to just go and drink a bunch of Four Locos and set things on fire with your hillbilly relatives anymore, you've changed, man. You used to be cool. You think you're too good for us now.
0: Like, oh, yeah.
2: But you
0: forgot where you came from.
2: Right. But you apply that now at scale to an entire race. It's really depressing.
0: Oh, yeah. Yeah, but it is true.
1: Mm-hmm.
0: The identity politics with the left, it's going to hurt them more and more as time goes on. It may have been a benefit to them at some point, not going forward. Enough people are waking up out of it, going, this is ridiculous.
2: Yeah.
0: Being on time is a part of the white patriarchy?
2: Yeah.
0: What sense does that make?
2: Oh, dude, there's something, and it's kind of more of a visual thing. I'll try to describe it best I can. Because, you know, AOC said over the weekend, you know, woke one was crazy.
0: Okay.
2: Right. Whatever. Yeah. People are sharing old things. Like, this is an academic paper about it's Health and Justice, the Path of Liberation Through Medicine. And there is a flow chart The top of the flow chart is colonialism. And then it goes down to supremacism. And then it goes to either white supremacy, male supremacy, or human supremacy. Now, if you go all the way down to human supremacy, that leads to ecocide, which then leads to, I'm not making this up, it leads to inflammation. So colonialism is down to supremacism, then human supremacy, ecocide, and that's why you have inflammation.
0: Got it.
1: Inflammation.
2: Yes.
4: All right.
1: Okay. Well, there's things you can treat and get treated for that.
4: You would think.
1: That's inflamed.
4: Happen to see this at Real Clear Politics. You know Paul Krugman?
1: Okay.
4: He's all crusty lefty.
1: Yeah. Wrong about 100% of the time.
4: Yes.
1: Yeah.
4: Apparently, his latest column, he argues that President Trump avoids taking credit for the drop in murders because Trump's ultimate goal is cruelty rather than public safety. Trump takes credit for that all the time.
2: All the time. Yeah.
4: Always talking about
2: it. What are you talking about?
4: The murder rate's down. Look what we've done.
2: Yeah.
4: Like, it's part of speeches.
2: Yes. They're having an event today about the, like, make D.C. safe again.
4: Because it's been council. A year.
2: Yes.
4: Krugman says Trump won't mention the good news about plunging crime rate.
2: He always does.
4: I know.
2: What
4: this
2: the
4: is
2: hell
4: insane.
2: Is this guy talking about?
4: I know.
1: He's got it. He runs out of ideas. He just has to throw it at a dartboard somewhere. And
4: well, Krugman, he wrote that murders are approaching lows not seen since the 1960s in a number of big cities.
2: Yeah.
4: And it is true that the national numbers tell an even more remarkable story. Since national record keeping began in 1900, the previous record low murder rate was approximately 4.5 per 100,000 people. Rates stood around 5.0 in 2024. It's now just under 4.0, which is remarkable. But Krugman says he won't take credit because his goal is cruelty. And it says, you know, what was reducing crime? It's never been complicated. Governments reduce crime by increasing the certainty of arrest and conviction, imposing meaningful prison sentences, and allowing law-abiding citizens to defend themselves. Recent developments have moved in all three directions. The FBI dramatically increased enforcement in 2025. FBI arrests rose 184%. I've heard Cash Patel talk about it.
2: Mm-hmm.
4: Voters also replaced several George Soros-backed prosecutors in jurisdictions such as L.A. and San Francisco. You've had that. And you have more people conceal carry than ever. And the biggest increase, blacks and Hispanics,
2: mm-hmm.
4: to be able to protect themselves. Hispanics and blacks 2.6 times more likely than whites to conceal carry. So all that together, but Krugman's not going to mention that. He just says cruelty is the point.
2: Okay.
4: The Trump derangement syndrome for some people, I don't know that there is a cure for it. The way he's got it.
1: I don't know.
4: It's something, wild. Man. All right, it's that time. Do it a couple of times a day. Go around the table. May not be the biggest story out there, but it caught your attention. David, what's your story here?
2: Oh, James Tallarico. This is the white supremacist that Democrats nominated to represent Texas in the U.S. Senate. And, yeah, I mean, I don't take my word for it. I mean, that's what Jasmine Crockett has said. He's a white supremacist. He's racist.
4: Yeah, that's what she said.
2: I'll tell you, man, I just found out. The one group he hates more than black people is mm-hmm. rich people.
4: Really?
2: Uh-huh.
4: Okay, roll it.
5: Trickle-down economics is not a theory. It is theft. They have been stealing from all of us who have been doing the actual work in this economy. And for five decades, Republicans and too many Democrats have sold the false gospel of trickle-down economics. The idea that the best way to grow the economy is to let the rich get richer and forget about the rest of us.
4: That tired old line?
2: Elon Musk made a cafeteria worker a millionaire.
4: True.
2: I mean, so, yeah, you're wrong on that. I also really love that this racist-ass honky is out there saying that we contribute. Like, bro, what have you actually built? Okay.
4: Great.
2: What have you contributed to the economy?
4: Yeah, they're getting rich off our backs.
2: Yeah, you're out working the fields, right? Jeez.
4: Absolutely. Look at his hands. Come on, just calloused.
1: Yeah, there are, yeah.
4: It's a hard way. That's a working man.
1: Working man, right? There, yep.
4: Uh-huh. Mm-hmm. All right, Scotty, what do you got for your story?
1: Our gold friend Jake Tapper has officially discovered the United States Secret Service's primary mission is protecting the president.
4: Yeah.
1: And he is simply aghast that they didn't also prioritize the safety of the traveling White House press corps.
2: This is, yeah, when he was leaving the Middle East, they had him fly out on a different plane.
1: Yeah, well, they had him in a catering truck.
2: Yeah.
1: I mean, the whole thing
4: was quite a thing, man.
1: Spy versus spy, right? I mean, it was crazy. So Jake tweeted out, so the USSS thought the threat against the president was strong enough to surreptitiously remove him from the Air Force One and then proceed to let the plane full of White House staffers and reporters take off and fly back to the U.S.,
4: mm-hmm.
1: endangering them, but not the president.
2: Yeah.
1: Reporters are much more important than the president, according to Jake Tapper, I guess.
4: Apparently.
1: He's miffed. They had to fly back on the other plane.
4: Well, yeah. What do you think is going to happen?
2: Yeah.
1: The president wasn't even on the plane. Wow. Poor reporters. Like
2: people saying, oh, yeah, this proves that he's just a coward. I don't know. It also may prove that the Secret Service recognizes that there have already been, what, now three attempts on his life that we know of publicly?
1: He's in Turkey.
2: Yeah.
1: And not exactly a place that's real safe.
2: And Iran is going to look, he is their, like, number one target?
1: Yes.
2: And, yeah, I think yes. You get,
1: what an arrogant jackass thing to say. Golly. But how about the reporters?
2: Yes. Won't somebody think of the journalists?
4: Okay. For my story, I'm going to switch up here. I'm going to do this story. Two drivers of Mercedes AMG cars have filed a class action lawsuit against the company. Why? Say they suffered second-degree burn injuries from the AMG logo on the driver's seat after the logo got super hot from exposure to the sun. That's the high-performance subsidiary of Mercedes-Benz. Mm-hmm. So they argue that the front seats of these certain AMG models have a design defect where the raised metallic AMG logo is reasonably expected to come in contact with a driver's upper back, neck, or shoulder. So if your skin is exposed, like you're wearing something sleeveless, like a tank top, something like that, leaning against the logo can brand your skin.
1: Dang!
4: Like, literally. So they want Mercedes to compensate them for any medical expenses, pain, suffering, and emotional distress. I also want the company to pay for the other owners who have the hot logo removed from their cars.
1: If you get the Mercedes brand, you should get free oil changes for the rest of your life.
4: Well, instead of getting the tattoo, you just get the free brand with it.
1: Right.
4: Just let it sit in the sun there for a while. Right. I mean, sometimes you get in, whether it's a seatbelt, like the metal part,
2: and
4: then it hits your leg, and you're like, dang, that's freaking hot. But all of a sudden, you lean up against it, and it's like, shh, against your skin?
1: Yeah.
4: Yeah, we'll see if that lawsuit goes anywhere.
1: Good.
4: Yeah, interesting. Dang. Of course, a lot of people are like, you own a Mercedes. I'm not going to feel that bad for you. You're doing all right.
1: Plastic surgery, man. You get rid of that.
4: Yeah, you'd be all right. Yeah. Okay, we got to get to Nimrods of the news in just a few and a news update next.

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20: All right, the Markley Van Camp and Robin Show. 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I seem to remember. But your body does. 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
20: News update, David Van Camp.
21: Oh, man, there's more outrage now because there's newly released footage of an officer in Arkansas, a state trooper, tackling an 18-year-old black woman to the ground and punching her in the head after a traffic stop.
20: Dang.
21: Well, of course, it's causing anger and demands for a use of force investigation. So what happened was Alyssa Hackett was pulled over about 10:45 on August 1st, the evening, and she had been seen driving 71 miles an hour in a 60-mile-an-hour zone. Vehicle's hazard lights were on, also had an obscured license plate. And then as she was getting cuffed, she also had a bottle of booze in the front seat that was sealed, I think. But, yeah, as she was getting cuffed, well, she resisted arrest. And so, yeah, he took her to the ground. And then she kept resisting, and he hit her.
20: That's kind of what happens when you resist that way.
22: Yeah. Bad things are going to happen when you resist.
20: I thought certain people were told you just don't just do what they tell you to do,
21: yeah,
20: and then it'll be all cool.
22: Well,
20: why
22: then
20: are you fighting?
22: Also the rumor that if you resist, they let you go. That's not true.
20: We got to get to Nimrod. Here we go.
23: Found it. When the going gets tough.
24: Damn it, this is too hard.
23: The dumb get dumber.
25: All right, Dan.
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24: I love the poorly educated.
20: All right. Nimrod's in the News. This is a different one, man. Out of California, a group of burglars broke into a freight train and fired shots at railway officers. In the Cajun Pass.
22: Wow.
20: This is like
22: the old West.
20: Yes, 6:30 in the evening. Officers for the Burlington Northern and Santa Fe Railway, my dad used to work, were fired upon by suspects trying to steal from the train.
22: Man.
20: In San Bernardino County. No officers hurt, thankfully, nor were any crew members. And now they're looking for these guys.
22: Jesse James is back.
20: No kidding. And that's Nimrod's in the News. You know, everybody's talking about these weight loss injections because, yeah, the results look dramatic. 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
2: Candidates for November? In the South Carolina Republican Senate special election primary, ABC News projecting Darlene Graham, sister of the late Senator Lindsey Graham, will face Ralph Norman in a runoff. And ABC News projecting Lisa Damoth wins the Minnesota Republican gubernatorial primary, besting MyPillow founder Mike Lindell, who is having trouble accepting defeat.
4: I'm not going to sit by until these numbers are explained. Someone's going to have to explain to me why we were polling 7 to 9 and these numbers came in.
2: President Trump confirming in a report that when he departed the NATO summit in Turkey last month, he was spirited off the old Air Force One and onto a military jet using a catering truck. A Marine veteran reunited with his family after he was held in a Russian prison for 4 years. Robert Gilman released on humanitarian grounds amid growing concerns for his health, and he was taken to a Texas hospital. This is ABC News.
6: 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Well, a few months ago, a massive survey was conducted. 123,000 people were asked to rate their wireless carrier in four categories: coverage, support, data, and overall value. 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
25: This is Dave Frazier from KWGN Channel 2 Pinpoint Weather. Quick shower thunderstorm this evening, then some patchy smoke and clear skies, low 60s overnight, mid-90s with a shower or thunderstorm possible on Wednesday, a little more coverage, and then even higher rain chances both Thursday and Friday as we cool into the low 80s.
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9: The risk of gusty showers and storms today will be isolated once again, mainly confined to the mountains and adjacent foothills with daytime heating, so they will be terrain driven. 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
20: The Markley, Van Camp, and Robbins Show. Jamie Markley, David Van Camp, Scott Robbins. Well, I guess we weren't too surprised that legacy media like ABC and NBC this morning did not cover the unearthed text from Anthony Fauci.
22: I was surprised. I really was surprised.
20: I didn't figure they'd cover it.
22: They don't want
20: their audience to know the truth.
22: How do you not do that, though? I mean,
20: and again, if you don't know what we're talking about.
22: Big story, man.
20: The first text that was shared from Fauci's phone was him alerting other officials that, first trimester miscarriage is a possibility with the COVID vaccine.
22: Yeah. Nobody told anybody about that.
20: Nope. But that's not covered.
22: It's crazy.
20: So last night on Fox, Kayleigh McEnany was on. She had Robert Redfield, the former CDC director, on to talk about that. And he said, yeah, it's unfortunate. They should have been more transparent, everything else. And then she brought up Fauci saying that Redfield was dead wrong that COVID came from that lab. And he's been saying a bunch of, you know, false things. Mm. You know, looking back on that, she wanted to know, what do you, you know, think of that now?
33: I think, unfortunately, Tony was dead wrong on it. And the whole issue of the wet market and natural spillover was a ruse to try to turn the attention away from the laboratory. So I have no doubt in my mind at all that the origin of this pandemic was the research that was done in that laboratory, funded by the United States, supported by U.S. scientists. So if you really want to look at it, this was a pandemic that was not caused by nature or an act of nature. This was a pandemic that was caused by science. And I think...

0: It definitely didn't come from the wet market. Now, I think he still wrote that he believed it was more than likely natural, but it didn't come from the wet market, though.
1: Yeah. By the way, he also said in that interview, yeah, they hid side effects because Fauci knew what was better for people than they if they were armed with the information.
2: I think there was a concerted effort by some, including Fauci, that we didn't want any information to be out in the public that would discourage people from being vaccinated. So the whole issue of vaccine side effects or vaccine injury was real, or the fact that the vaccine didn't really work in preventing infection, because I had a number of patients in the spring of 2020 that were having their second or third episode of COVID, even though they've been vaccinated. You know, Biden was incorrect when he said this is an epidemic of the unvaccinated. We knew that the vaccinated, in fact, got infected because the vaccine was non-durable. So very disappointing, because I think there was a view that some have, and, you know, I think Tony was in this view, was that he knew better what was right for you than you knew better what was right for you. So he'd make his decision for you.
1: It's infuriating. And again, that the news organizations will not tell their audience the news.
3: That still irritates me when I hear somebody say that, because Biden.
1: Oh, yeah.
3: It's the pandemic of the unvaccinated.
1: Oh, and the shaming and the people
3: you
1: losing their
3: suck,
1: jobs.
3: Man.
1: I know, the whole thing.
3: Jeez.
1: I mean, it just all stinks.
3: It was such a
0: winter of death or whatever.
3: Right, David.
1: Oh,
3: no,
1: that's
3: right. The winter of death. Yes.
1: And if you're not vaccinated, you can't be getting together with relatives.
3: Yeah. Or you had to sit outside. Remember that one?
1: Yes.
3: If you were going to have people over, you had to just put the table outside.
1: Yes.
3: In Illinois or Michigan or Wisconsin in the winter.
1: That works. People did it.
3: Yeah. Yes.
1: Because they were like, well, we're trying to do the best we can to save grandma. Oh, it is. It's infuriating.
3: It is infuriating. Wiping the groceries off before you bring them in? That was another good one.
1: I think both of you guys did that, right? I think we all did it.
3: We all did it.
1: Like, for a little while.
3: Yeah.
1: Hey, you feel like a dope. You look back on some of this stuff.
3: Well, it's stupid. You're leaving your groceries outside.
1: You're like, really?
3: You're hosing them off before you bring them in.
0: I did it twice with the Clorox wipes. And on the second time, I was like, because, you know, I had a newborn baby at home and all that.
1: Yep.
0: I was like, okay, you know, trying to be the protector and all that. And I'll never forget it, putting a Clorox wipe on a damn avocado and thinking, what am I doing here? This is ridiculous.
1: Yes. And again, dude, and this just so happened yesterday, I ran across this old audio file on my computer that was a certain player. I don't need to go into the details, but we heard a couple of clips yesterday after the show that we hadn't heard since November of 2021.
3: Yeah.
1: It was like, this was the daily audio from that day. I'm like, oh, this might be interesting. And you're taken right back to it. This would have been the Today Show. Roll that.
4: Time COVID epicenter of South Florida. Infections are falling. But some parents with young kids don't see that as cause to start relaxing mask rules just yet.
5: One of the main reasons why it went down is probably because everybody has been wearing masks.
4: And now there are new concerns. Another wave of the virus is coming as we head into winter.
1: Like, how dare you, Florida?
3: Yeah.
1: It's awful.
3: They were, yes.
1: Oh, and then they bring the kids in for the extra effect?
3: Mm-hmm.
4: This week, two of the biggest school districts in the country, Miami-Dade and Broward, ending months of acrimony, giving parents the choice about masking their kids. The Urbom family now rushing to get their kids vaccinated before sending them back to classrooms with unmasked students.
6: If they're not vaccinated and they're not wearing masks, I might feel a little uncomfortable around them and, like, maybe ask them to wear their masks.
1: It does. It ticks you off.
3: Oh, my gosh. It does. It does.
1: Because those leaders knew about the masks.
3: Mm-hmm. You scare these little kids.
1: Yes. It is. It's infuriating.
3: Man.
1: All right.
3: Never good forget. Times. No, we won't forget. And we shouldn't forget.
1: No.
3: And, you know, again, Fauci should be held accountable.
1: 100%.
3: Everybody bitches about accountability. Well, let's get it going. Yes.
1: All right, let's move on to happier things, like someone that hates Thanksgiving.
0: That would be... That would be Francesca Hong. She is probably going to be the Democrat nominee for governor in Wisconsin. She's a far

0: left nut. One of the things that she's tweeted about before is that Thanksgiving should be canceled because it's racist or something. Now, her spokeswoman, talking to the New York Times, gave this statement and said, hey, those past tweets were written peak woke back in the 2020s. It's still the 2020s, apparently. That's not something that they're aware of. And then just last week, Francesca Hong said this on CNN.
1: Okay.
2: Thanksgiving is also a time that's incredibly painful for many people in our communities. And so I think there I wanted to make sure that people understood that there are multiple views.
3: That's not exactly distancing yourself from your prior tweets.
4: I've never known anyone.
0: How do you not have a ready-to-go answer about whether or not you like Thanksgiving? Like, as an aspiring American politician, you're in the closing days of the primary. You're being asked about Thanksgiving and whether or not it's good.
4: Mm-hmm. Do you know or know anybody who knows anyone who's felt that way about Thanksgiving?
3: Well, you don't know
4: how painful it is.
3: You don't know of the ancestors of people that were on stolen land, Scott. Isn't that what she's getting at?
4: I guess I don't.
3: Yeah.
4: Yeah, I didn't realize it was painful.
3: Who knows, man? And really, that's what you're going to stand on? Please. We live in the United States of America, okay? People are happy with the United States of America. I mean, it's got its issues, and we got plenty of loons now, but, I mean, this is the greatest country that's ever existed.
4: How about if before the meal you do the acknowledgement? Would that make you feel better?
0: Oh, some people do.
4: Oh, I believe you. I don't have a hard time believing that, no.
3: What dopey white people do?
0: Yes, yeah. I have witnessed this.
3: Oh, no!
4: Yeah. You have?
0: I have.
3: You poor son of a gun.
0: Yes.
4: You were somewhere where they did acknowledgement before you ate?
0: I'm related to some lefties, yes. And
4: get out of here. Yeah.
0: But yeah, they did the land acknowledgement. You know, before we begin, we just want to... This is like before the prayer, you know?
3: Oh, yeah.
4: Holy smokes.
3: Yeah.
4: And I'm going out in the garage and eating. I'll see y'all later.
3: Yeah. And listen, David, I want to say you're a gracious guy. You're a forgiving guy. And you would never say it. And that's why I say it sometimes. You deserve better. And I'll leave it at that.
4: Land acknowledgement.
3: I'm telling you, if you're a daily listener, whatever, David Van Camp deserves better.
4: Was the house you were celebrating on being acknowledged?
0: It was everything. Everything. We want to acknowledge that the first people in this nation have been treated very cruelly by America, and we haven't done nearly enough to atone for that, blah, blah, blah, blah, blah. Anyway, here's the turkey. All right.
3: Mm-hmm.
4: Wow.
3: Yeah.
4: Oh, my.
3: Yeah. And if it was that one cousin, the turkey was also stolen. But I think he's in jail now.
4: Yeah, right. Yeah.
0: Got a couple cousins in jail.
4: Did you get permission from the turkey to stuff it?
3: There you go. Boy, we don't have time for this right now. This is something I got to play for you guys. I don't know if you've heard it. And it's a dude that, the way I understand it, grew up in Iran, but has been in the United States and talks about an Islamic center being built and why that's a bad idea. And it's passionate. Well, need a little more time. Oh, something else. Did you hear Andrew Cuomo? He's the one guy. And this guy doesn't have a career anymore. He's done. But they'll put him on, you know, different cable news programs and talk about the Democratic Socialists. And he's just like, this is stupid.
5: With the presidency. They want to do away with the Supreme Court. They want to do away with the U.S. Senate. They want no borders. These are all unworkable policies.
3: Well, yeah. This is crazy to me.
0: Unworkable policies, says the guy who crammed a bunch of sick old people into nursing homes during COVID. And when that guy's calling you out for having bad policies, oh boy.
3: No kidding.
6: What am I going to do with 57 ventilators or whatever?
3: Ventilators.
6: Yeah.
3: Who's going to die? We need to find that clip.
4: That was a good one.
3: Yeah.
6: What am I going to do with?
3: Yes.
6: Okay.
3: Uh-huh. Happen to see this too. Cornell University banning students this year from preparing wild game in communal kitchens after two students skinned and butchered a black bear last year.
4: Mm.
3: Yeah.
4: Okay.
3: I'll ask David, is that good eating?
0: I don't know. I've never had black bear before.
3: You say you've had.
0: I try it.
3: Yeah, you try it once.
4: RFK, the guest host.
3: He chopped his head off just to examine it.
4: Yeah.
3: All right, the five stories we're watching today and much more straight ahead.

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3: You know what it's time for?
1: Of course. Yep. Yeah. The five stories we're watching today.
21: 1, 2, 3, 4, 5.
22: Okay, number five, the Washington Post is reporting that an Iranian assassination attempt prompted a secret presidential extraction from Turkey last month, where Trump was secretly transferred from the Air Force One plane to a different plane, while the White House publicly maintained that he was aboard Air Force One. And the journos are mad. They're like, you're using us as a human shield? Well, you don't know that. You don't know what the nature of the threat was.
3: Exactly.
23: A myth around here about how information's been shared with the press corps.
22: Then it's like, oh, they didn't tell us while it was happening. Really? They didn't tell people whose job it is to tell everyone what's going on that the president secretly escaped on a different plane?
1: Right now he's on a different plane. We want to let Iran know exactly where he is.
24: It's just nuts. Yeah.
22: All right. Right. Number four, a former Tennessee boss for Taylor Farms, you know, they've been linked to the whole explosive diarrhea thing.
3: Oh, yeah.
22: He allegedly stole more than $32 million from Taylor Farms, and this is a sprawling scheme that bankrolled a $5.5 million Hawaii mansion, a 400-acre California ranch, and lavish spending on gambling and women. This is according to a federal lawsuit that's been filed now. Brian Thurer, who ran Taylor Farms in Tennessee for roughly 14 years, is the gambling and girls individual in question.
3: I bet parties at his place were eventful.
22: Yeah.
24: Yeah.
1: By the way, did you see they're expanding the old recall to include salsa and guacamole?
24: Oh, yeah, I did see that.
1: Yeah.
22: You got the jalapenos in there and stuff.
1: Yeah.
24: Just over. Just boom.
22: Number three. Just blow it up.
24: It just imploded. I mean,
22: someone quick tell Pete Hegseth that they're running drugs at Taylor Farms.
3: Yeah, no kidding.
22: Number three, private text messages show Anthony Fauci was concerned about the COVID vaccine potentially causing miscarriages for women in their first trimester. Number two, President Trump has suggested that his administration is looking for ways to get around the old Biden auto pin pardon of Anthony Fauci. And number one, war with Iran. The Pentagon is apparently kind of scrambling to get more missiles after this conflict and other conflicts around the world. Those are the top five stories that we are watching today. 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
1: Here was a story. The rise of platonic co-parenting. Some single-parent besties are moving in together after breaking up with their spouses, while others are deciding to platonically have children with longtime friends or like-minded non-traditionalists.
24: Really?
1: Yeah. Yep. The story goes, it sounds like the kind of fantasy you dream up with your childhood best friend.
22: The fantasy?
1: Yeah. I think this must be for girls, because this is no dude I ever knew. Let's live together and raise each other's kids as siblings. But for a growing number of millennials, it's becoming a reality. It takes a village.
22: Uh-huh.
1: That's the next header. Some single-parent besties are moving in together after breaking up with their spouses, while others, and mentioned non-traditionalists, sometimes using new apps that are like Hinge for co-parenting. And they talk about an NPR journalist, Aisha Rasko.
22: Uh-huh.
1: Saying that she and her college best friend bought a house together, saving thousands of dollars on mortgages and nannies by raising their collective five children together. A setup that's sometimes called a momune.
24: So it's woman and women and women?
1: Well, yes.
24: Okay.
1: Yeah. Then there are friends with ticking biological clocks who choose to have children together, a movement that's given rise to apps like Modamily, which connects people who want to start a family via dating, sperm donation, and platonic co-parenting. Users have gone from 30,000 in 2020 to 100,000 last year, according to the New York Times.
24: All right.
1: Okay, so every piece of research would tell you, best outcome for a kid is to have a dad, mom, in the House.
24: Yeah.
1: Right?
24: Mm-hmm.
1: But apparently these people, at least to me, seem so self-consumed. Well, I just want a baby.
22: Yeah, that's about you, not the kid.
1: I just want it about me. I want to fulfill me.
22: Yeah.
1: It's not about the kid. I'm not going to do what's best for the kid. I don't understand it, man. It's crazy to me.
22: Self-obsessed, man.
1: It is. Very much so.
24: But, I mean, I guess for some dude somewhere, it's a living.
1: What, just donating?
24: Yeah, that's all you're doing.
1: I guess.
24: Might as well make money.
1: All right.
24: Yep.
1: A guy that says he survived jihadism says Islamic Center a bad idea. Next.

0: This is Dave Frazier from KWGN Channel 2 Pinpoint Weather. Quick shower, thunderstorm this evening, then some patchy smoke and clear skies, low 60s overnight, mid-90s with a shower or thunderstorm possible on Wednesday, a little more coverage, and then even higher rain chances both Thursday and Friday as we cool into the low 80s.
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6: The risk of gusty showers and storms today will be isolated once again, mainly confined to the mountains and adjacent foothills with daytime heating, so they will be terrain driven. 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
6: The risk of gusty showers and storms today will be isolated once again, mainly confined to the mountains and adjacent foothills with daytime heating, so they will be terrain driven. Could pose a risk for active fires and fire crews, so it's something I'll be watching pretty carefully.
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16: 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Jamie Markley, David Van Camp, Scott Robbins. Who deleted more than 100 YouTube videos?
17: Oh, that would be Abdul El-Sayed.
16: Why?
17: Before launching his campaign, well, he removed 100 videos, or actually more than 100 videos on YouTube from 2022 to 2024. Transcripts show him, you know, floating things like replacing the Second Amendment, ending July 4th fireworks, also blasting the GOP on the border, and saying that, yeah, we need to reimagine football. That, like, football is a public health crisis or something like that. And I'll tell you, man, this dude is just a walking ad for Republicans. Because could you imagine college football season comes around?
18: Oh, my gosh.
17: You got Michigan and Michigan State playing, and they're just placing ads highlighting that this guy says you shouldn't watch football.
18: Exactly.
17: But his campaign now says, guess what? Those don't reflect his beliefs today.
18: Got it.
17: You know, he was a mixed up crazy kid 2 years ago.
18: Right. Yeah, he's evolved.
17: Sure.
18: Yeah. Okay. Yeah. I had mentioned this. I happened to see it. It was on X earlier. And this is a dude that got up and spoke at a meeting in McKinley, Texas.
17: McKinney, sorry.
18: My page just went out. A little freaked out. Anyway, I think I got the swearing out of it. There was only one word, if I remember right.
19: Hand close to the button. Just
18: well, they're talking about an Islamic center there. And he's saying, bad idea. And you need to wake up. And there's nothing else for me to really say other than just to play it for you and see what you think. And here he goes.
20: Hello, my name is Eddie Issa. I'm a Sharia law survivor from Iran. And I'm here to tell you, this is a dangerous ideology you're allowing in your country. Every country that is Islamic now, it used to be a Christian country. And we were soft Christians and we allowed these people to come in, bring their Sharia law into their countries and slowly kill us off left and right. Let me make it very clear to you. Christianity is a personal relationship with God where it says, but render unto Caesar's what is Caesar's, render unto God what is God's. Islam is Sharia law, deen wa dawah, religion and state, which is not even compatible with the American thing. And when these people will use taqiyya to lie to you, to manipulate you, because whenever Islam is little, they will lie to you and tell you they come in peace. This is level one. Level two is what's happening in UK right now.
18: Before we get to that, I've mentioned this before. Buddy of mine that grew up Muslim and came to America basically to convert people to Islam and then found Christ. And I've mentioned before, we've had conversations. It's almost exactly what he just said. But you got to understand, he'll always say, Americans and Christians are so naive. I mean, they're lying because of what the ultimate goal is. And that's part of it. But anyway.
20: Where you have two-tier policing, where you have like the blasphemy laws, Islamophobia, racism, all this nonsense that they talk about. First of all, Islam is not a race. So anytime you criticize Islam, they will use the race card. But there's all every country has this disgusting ideology inside their country, including my own country, Iran, Russia. Islamophobia is another made-up bullshit because they don't want you to criticize their death cult. That's why
18: they got swear word out there.
19: Yeah, I saw that. Yeah.
18: Did you notice that?
19: Yeah, I did.
18: See, no need to worry, Scott.
20: Mm-hmm. Death cult. Yeah. That's why they will put that. That's why they push it in UK. In every country they go to, M103 is in Canada right now. They deliberately try to silence us. And the worst people that are trapped in it is Muslims themselves because they can't leave that death cult because they're told if you question that disgusting book, you're called a kufar and they get killed over it, just like my friends who are apostates in prison or dead right now in Iran. I'm telling you, this is a bad idea and you're going to regret not listening to people like us who lived under Sharia law.
19: Thank you, Eddie.
18: They brought the house down?
19: Yeah.
18: Yeah.
19: Well,
18: it takes guts to get up there and say that,
19: sure
18: too.
19: Sure does.
0: You can, you know, because courage gets thrown around a lot.
19: Well, your life's on the line.
0: Well, yeah.
19: By doing that.
0: Yeah. No doubt about it.
19: Gee whiz.
0: Are you ready for your big three?
19: Yeah, let's do it.
0: Casey, ready?
19: I don't know.
0: Yeah, he's ready. Yeah, we're good.
21: Are you ready?
22: One, two,
21: it's the three most important news stories of the day.
23: I hit the trifecta.
21: Well, at least according to Scott Robbins. It's the trifecta on the Markley Van Camp and Robbins Show.
0: Every day about this time, Scott Robbins' top three stories helped by his hero.
24: I'm Casey Kasem.
19: I didn't know he had a car that brought him every day.
0: Yeah.
19: He had a driver and everything?
0: Yeah.
24: Yes.
0: Man. You think he rides his bike?
19: No, I just thought he drove himself, but he doesn't. He's got a driver.
17: He's not going to drive himself.
0: No.
19: Man.
0: I mean, I know people ride a lot of bikes.
25: People ride a lot of bikes all the time.
0: I know, but he's got a driver. Yes.
24: I'm ready.
17: Yeah. Okay. I thought you already knew that because that's why we reduced your salary so that we could cover the cost of his driver.
19: Well, I thought it was just, you know, that's the way it is. But, yeah, okay. Yeah. It's the cost of his driver.
24: Yeah. Three.
17: Gosh. Number three. Well, a man with a very unfortunate world record.
19: Yeah.
17: Title, he's getting his hopes up now.
19: Cashing in on his endowment fund. North Carolina man, who dubbed his appendage the world's smallest, might finally get a happy ending after all. He has a date set for the enhancement operation. They're going to increase the size and girth of said appendage. And he didn't have the money to get it done, so he crowdsourced it, crowdfunded it, and got the money. He's got enough money to get it done. So they're going to increase the manhood with semi-permanent dermal filler to also increase the girth. They're going to fill it. I guess they're going to create like a canoe. And kind of like a canoe type thing and then fill it and attach it. So somehow. I don't know. I'm not a doctor. I don't know how this is done.
0: Canoe.
19: Well, they're going to fill it. They're going to use filler.
0: I was going to ask if people could ride it, but I don't even want to say that.
19: No.
0: What do you mean? It's hollowed out?
19: No, I don't know if it's hollowed out.
0: What are we talking about?
19: Just saying they take whatever it is to fill it in, the plastic or whatever they use to mold it.
0: Oh, okay.
19: Like you fire it to kill or something. I don't know.
26: It's
19: got the kiln going in the background. I don't know. But I didn't get into detail on it, but he says that he's been miserable because of this. And
0: well,
19: it hasn't led to any sort of action that he'd like to have at some point in time.
0: Wow. See, there's a bunch of questions you could ask, but
19: I don't have the answers to them.
0: Are you saying that he would have had the opportunities, but then it's the moment, and people are like, well, forget it.
19: Right, exactly.
0: Yeah. No, that's not true.
19: He's
0: really
19: a nice-looking guy. I mean, he's got the beard. He's got, you know, he's a nice-looking dude. He's not, by any stretch of the imagination, hideous. It's just downstairs was unfortunate, and he wants to take care of that.
0: Well,
19: and good luck to him, by the way.
0: I'll tell you what, man.
24: Now, on with the countdown.
0: And that's the thing. You got your top three stories of the day, and there was a conundrum whether to go with that story or then the story about abortion on demand.
19: Up to 9 months in Massachusetts, yes.
0: Because that was signed by the governor,
17: which is crazy. They broke out into applause.
19: It's insane. Okay, that's my second story, then. We'll just go with it.
24: Two.
19: Might as well, right? Yeah. I mean, it was that crazy governor. What is her name? Mara? Yeah.
17: Mara Healey, yeah.
19: Mara Healey, yeah. Who decided it was a good idea. And so they've decided that right up until, well, you give birth. And if you decide at that point in time, well, I'm not really cut out for this, they will kill the child.
17: That is freaking demonic,
19: man. She signed this into legislation, makes it much easier for women to receive an abortion later in their pregnancies, making Massachusetts laws among the country's broadest, and handing the governor a legislative win as she wages her reelection bid. Ain't that something?
0: Man,
19: to help her become elected, this is what you sign into law.
0: Man, you got to imagine there'll be other governors out there like J.B. Pritzker going, well, we got to up our game.
19: Well, and they talked about this deal, and it was, by the way, and signed in the last scheduled hours of the session. But it's it can terminate the pregnancies at 24 weeks or after. So after means up until birth.
0: Wow.
19: State law used to allow abortion at the stage only under specific circumstances, including to preserve a patient's life. The new law leaves the decision to end the pregnancy entirely to the professional judgment of a physician.
0: Hmm.
19: Who, of course, is there with the mother.
1: and the countdown continues.
18: That's just terrible. All right, Scott Robbins, top three of the day.
1: And finally, one.
17: Ratings for the Hall of Fame NFL preseason game.
19: Yeah, outdid the NBA Finals. 7 million people tuned in. This to the Panthers-Cardinals Hall of Fame game.
18: Panthers-Cardinals.
19: I know, right?
18: Now beat the NBA Finals?
19: Well, the NBA playoffs.
18: Oh, okay.
19: 7 million people tuned in to watch it. The most watched Hall of Fame game ever since 2017, I guess. They had approximately the same amount.
18: Wow.
19: Gosh dang. Football, man.
17: Well, you got to get the soccer out of your mouth. You know, that's the thing.
19: You might be right about that.
18: That's true.
19: Yeah.
18: What was your other story that you just held back that you put the other one in?
19: Oh, gosh. Middle school teacher to be arrested under new grooming law.
18: Oh,
19: there's
18: no.
19: There's a new law that went into effect, and again, this was in Kentucky. It's a middle school teacher, Sadie Flores, 25 years old, busted Friday and charged with grooming a minor 4 years after marrying her husband, David, and a year after giving birth to their first child, a daughter. And now this is interesting because this no sex act took place,
18: okay,
19: but the grooming was going on. So she was charged under this new law that says if you're caught grooming and we have evidence of you doing so,
18: mm-hmm,
19: and in this case it was a 14-year-old boy, then we can charge you for that, and it's a sex crime. Even though no sex was committed, no act was actually finished or done. It was all the grooming process.
18: Wow.
19: And they've got all kinds of evidence that this was going on.
18: It is remarkable. You can find one of these stories every other week.
19: You can. And again, I mean, I saw her picture.
18: Yes.
19: And I think if it's the same one I saw anyway, I believe it is, then she, again, isn't, you know, Quasimodo. I mean, so but you know what I mean?
17: Pleasant-looking lady.
19: Yeah, exactly.
17: I wouldn't say, you know, not smoke show or anything
19: No, not that, but certainly not anybody who would be deviant like that. You wouldn't think anyway. But a 14-year-old boy was involved, and apparently that's the new law. And this is the first time it was actually tried.
18: Okay.
19: And the first to be arrested under the new grooming law.
18: You know, real quick on that, because people always say, what is the psychology behind that? Because it seems like you're happily married, but there's sometimes a middle school kid, high school kid, whatever.
19: Yeah.
18: And they'll talk about primarily by unmet emotional and intimacy needs, personal social immaturity, and cognitive distortions rather than classic predatory sexual deviancy. Does that make sense, or is that just gobbledygook?
19: Yeah, it kind of does. Yeah.
18: Which one more than any other?
19: The emotional part, I suppose.
18: The social immaturity or the unmet emotional
19: intimacy?
18: Unmet
19: emotional intimacy kind of thing, I guess. Maybe both. Maybe it's a combo. I don't know.
18: You're shaking your head, David. You're not buying it.
17: Well, I think it's, you know, maybe you don't look the way that you think you need to look, or you're lonely.
19: Yeah.
17: And you have somebody who looks at you like you're a goddess.
18: But a lot of times they're married. Yeah. Doesn't their husband do that for them?
17: Maybe
18: no?
17: Maybe not. Maybe the flame is extinguished. You said that she had a kid, right?
19: Yeah, had a kid.
17: So maybe dad's a little stressed and, you know, not really taking care of her the way that she needs to be taken care of. And then here's this kid. You're emotionally stuck in high school.
18: Yeah. Oh, boy.
17: It's weird.
1: Don't be cruel, teddy bear.
18: Okay, whatever, Casey.
19: Nobody said anything about her being called teddy bear, him being teddy bear.
18: Yes.
1: And there you have it.
18: Got it. Scott Robbins, trifecta.
19: Take a limo trip home, Casey.
18: Man, for Nimrod's in the news,
19: oof.
18: Dude in Houston's in trouble. You threatened the governor's office. You know why?
19: Nope.
18: We won't tell you. And a news update and more next.

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8: To most people, coach speak is this.
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18: News update, David Van Camp.
19: There are some stories that are just so dark and heartbreaking, I hesitate to even bring them to the show, but this is...
18: Okay, good. So let's move on, because I know what it is.
19: Yeah.
18: Oh, my gosh.
19: Last week, there was a 7-year-old in Cincinnati, William Evans Ellis, who was... He's a boy with special needs, and he was found in a closet dead with duct tape, bound with duct tape, and he was tortured to death. The local news is saying three women... arrested. No, it was his biological mom and two dudes who identify as women. The dad is also trans, but hasn't been charged with this. Yeah, they apparently would punish him because he misgendered them.
18: Oh my gosh.
19: The state of Ohio needs to put these people to death.
18: Today. Soon. Yeah. No doubt. All right, let's get the Nimrods.
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24: I love the poorly educated.
18: Well, just a regular moron here. Although he did threaten a public official. This is out of Houston. Yeah, Travis County. Joseph Osmond, he's 35, faces one third-degree felony count of terroristic threat against a public servant. Because he claims the governor took away his right to watch anime. And then even talked about it.
25: It's affecting everybody, even over the ages of 18. I had a mental breakdown at the end of the day. I allegedly left the voicemail. I don't even remember what I said during the thing. I don't even feel like that was the exact words that I said. I don't know. I'd have to listen to the recording over again.
18: Oh, it's a threat. You mother bleepers in my anime, and that's Nimrods in the News.
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2: News, I'm Dave Packard. Confirmation from President Trump that he secretly ditched Air Force One. The president now acknowledging that he flew out of Turkey last month on a military jet after the NATO summit. Primaries Tuesday across six states in the South Carolina Republican Senate special election primary. ABC News projecting Darlene Graham, sister of the late Senator Lindsey Graham, will face Ralph Norman in a runoff. Other ABC News projections, Lisa Damoth wins the Minnesota Republican gubernatorial primary, besting MyPillow founder Mike Lindell, having trouble accepting defeat.
3: When you're favored 3 days ago by 9 points, this is mathematically, it looks impossible.
2: Damoth will face Senator Amy Klobuchar, the projected gubernatorial winner for the Democrats. The death toll in the hundreds rising after that 7.4 magnitude earthquake that shook Western Colombia. At least 1,600 homes damaged or destroyed. This is ABC News.
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9: This is Dave Frazier from KWGN Channel 2 Pinpoint Weather. Quick shower, thunderstorm this evening, then some patchy smoke and clear skies, low 60s overnight, mid-90s with a shower or thunderstorm possible on Wednesday, a little more coverage, and then even higher rain chances both Thursday and Friday as we cool into the low 80s.
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29: The risk of gusty showers and storms today will be isolated once again, mainly confined to the mountains and adjacent foothills with daytime heating, so they will be terrain driven. 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
19: Normal is broken. 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This is the Ramsey Show. I'm Jade Warshaw. Next to me, Dr. John Deloney. We're going to take your calls all hour long. Get involved. We've got Michael, who's in Springfield, Missouri, on line one. Hey, Michael.
20: Hi, how's it going?
19: Doing all right. How can we help?
20: Hey, so I am currently being offered a position in the company I work for that would require me to relocate to a much more expensive area. I was just calling to see how much should I push for. I like the company and I like the position, so I don't want to push too hard and have it get offered to somebody else, but I also don't want to undersell myself.
19: So is this something that you're viewing as salary, or is it a moving stipend? Like, how are you viewing the structure of this?
20: So I am paid hourly. The relocation costs would all be paid for the company card that I have. So I would use that, pay for the U-Haul or movers, or however that's done.
1: But is your hourly wage going to stay the same in this new position?
20: That's what I'm asking, is how much I should ask for. We haven't gotten to the negotiation on what the salary would be for it or anything.
19: Do you have a sense of what it should? Do you have a sense of what it is?
20: So right now I make $42 an hour, and I live pretty comfortably in Springfield. Looking at the area I would be relocating to, rent-wise, it looks like it's about $1,000 to $1,200 more for about the same rental in the area.
1: But that means groceries are going to be that much more expensive. Tires will be that much more expensive, right? There's websites with cost of living index that you can put in one zip code and it will compare it to another. I don't know them off the top of my head, but I've done it before. If you make this much money in this zip code, you'd need to make this much money in that zip code for it to be comparable. My bigger question is, what is it about this position? Because it sounds like you're about to cash in on a place where you like living. And you make a really great hourly wage. What is it about this position you're worried about somebody else taking if it's going to move you to a town where you don't know anybody? It's going to be expensive. And your overall life, this life you're building is going to be of less quality.
20: So I really like the company I'm working for.
1: Yeah.
20: And this position would just move.

0: leader, a good, respectable businessman will know this is just business and we're making a deal here. And if somebody looks down on you because you think you're worth this much, now obviously you can be obnoxious and way out of range.
1: Way off, yeah.
0: But if you say, hey, I've got two kids I'm taking care of, I'm a single dad, I'm handling this stuff, and this is what I would like, hold your head up high when you have that conversation. Be willing to take feedback, but don't go in there with your head down like, what are you going to give me? Be confident in asking for what you need and what you would like.

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8: All right, all right. Let's go to Kyle, who's in Lake City, Florida. Hi, Kyle. How can John and I help?
9: Hey. I wanted to see if y'all could help me put together a plan to clear all of my debt and be on the road to passive income.
8: I'd love that. But tell me more about the passive income.
10: Yeah,
8: part.
10: You said passive income, dude. Come on.
8: What do you mean by that?
9: I really would love to own rental properties.
8: Okay, right. Got it. Okay, so tell us where you're at today, and we'll help you come up with a route to financial peace and wealth.
9: I just bought a house 2 weeks ago for $215,000 in Lake City. I do have a little bit of debt, personal loan. It's $5,500. I have a little bit of credit card debt between me and my wife. It's around roughly
8: $7,000. Okay.
9: And I mean, I think that's all of our debt.
8: Okay. What are you guys making?
9: I'm the only one that works. She stays home with the kid. I make around roughly $72,000, $75,000 a year.
8: Okay. And what do you take home currently a month?
9: It differs because I work so much overtime. But anywhere from, I'd say, $4,000.
8: To?
9: At 36 to 4,200.
8: Okay, 36 to 4,200. That feels a little bit low. Are you pulling out for investing?
9: I do have a Roth IRA set up for my son and myself.
8: Okay. Alrighty then. Okay. So I like your goals. I like the things that you're saying. I like the things that you've already started putting in place, which is I do want to start investing for the future. You clearly know that home ownership is an important part of the equation. The only thing that I would tweak is the order that we're doing this so that you can get the most bang for your buck, number one, and so that you can really be on a firm foundation as far as your financial foundation is considered. So keep that in mind as I lay out for you what I would do if I were in your shoes and what I am doing as someone who is, I mean, kind of in your shoes, right? So the first thing that I would do, Kyle, is I would pay off this debt, because as long as you have debt, number one, you have risk in your life. And as long as you're making debt payments, you don't have the full income, your full income at your disposal to use it to build wealth, to use it to buy an income property. Would you agree with that?
9: Correct.
8: Okay. Yes. So that is thing one. So let's figure out how can we pay off this debt. Do you have any money saved?
9: I do not.
8: Okay.
9: I've kind of just, I've drained myself moving into this house.
8: Got it. Okay. So that would be my first order of business is I got to pay off this debt. I don't have any savings. So I'm actually in a really precarious situation here. No savings, lots of risk. So numero uno is I want to get $1,000 saved. We'd call that baby step one around here. I'm going to tell you about seven different steps to get you to where you want to be. The first step is $1,000 saved. It's not the be all end all. You're probably thinking, Jade, that's not much at all. It's not. It's just enough that if something happens, you know, the car breaks down, you have a flat tire, something pops up that you forgot about, you don't have to use a credit card or go into debt in order to cover it. Okay. So how quickly do you think, how quickly do you think you could get $1,000 saved? Most people do it in 30 days.
9: Well, I currently own two vehicles and I'm trying to sell one of them. So, I mean, that would be my emergency fund.
8: Okay. How quickly, I mean, how long has the car been for sale?
9: Roughly 2 weeks.
8: 2 weeks. Okay. I like that idea, but I also like you going out and selling something that you can offload quickly, picking up a part-time job, having kind of a backup plan in case the car doesn't sell in the next 2 weeks because you need that $1,000. And then if you do that, when that car does sell, you can actually use that to start paying off more of this debt. Right?
9: Yes.
8: So these cars that you're selling, what will they bring?
9: I'm trying to sell it for $4,500, but I mean, on the low end, it might bring three.
8: Okay. And then what will you drive?
9: I have a truck.
8: Okay. That's paid off?
9: Yes.
8: Okay.
9: Both of our, all of our vehicles are paid off.
8: Okay, great. So offloading this vehicle, working extra, not only will you have baby step one saved, but now you can do baby step two. You can start to pay off this debt, smallest to largest. So I think I heard you say $5,500 on a personal loan and $7,000 in credit cards. Is it just one credit card for $7,000 or is it multiples?
9: No, there's two credit cards.
8: Okay. So whatever is the smallest one, start with that one. You'll be able to knock it out and maybe some of the next one when you sell this vehicle. But do you see what I'm getting at?
9: Yes. Snowball.
8: Yep. And then once that's done, now we can go to baby step three. Do you know what it is?
9: No,
8: okay. 3 to 6 months of expenses. And what I mean by that, it's not 3 to 6 months of paychecks. It's 3 to 6 months of what it takes to keep your household operating. So you need to know that number. And if you don't know that, you'll figure it out when you do your every dollar budget. We'll make sure you have it before you get off the line. So those are your top three goals. And it's going to take you a couple of months to accomplish that. It's not going to take you all year. I think that you've got the money and you can go fast on this. But once you've got that, now we start the wealth building phase. Then we can start investing 15% into retirement. We can turn that nozzle back on, 15% of your gross income into retirement every single month. You can start with a Roth IRA. If you have access to a 401k through your employer, you can do that. And then at the same time, you can put a little aside for your kids' college. And if you have extra money to throw out the mortgage, you can do that. And that's how we're building wealth. All of those things, making sure we have savings, which is basically insurance against debt, right? Having that 3 to 6 months, making sure that we're investing in retirement so that when the day comes and we are not able to work anymore, there's money. Making sure that we're utilizing the forced savings account, which is the equity in our home, right? And then finally, after that, now we can start saving up to pay cash for real estate, which is the only way, John, that we would suggest buying real estate.
10: Yeah, homie,
8: here.
10: Listen, brother, like the words passive income, they just give me hemorrhoids now, dude, because it's not real. Like if you ask any landlord who's truly invested in their properties, it's a hard life, right? And this idea that you're just going to buy something with no money down. I mean, that's how Dave went bankrupt. Just going to buy something with no money down. And they're just going to make all these payments. Nobody tells you about the roof that goes out or the air conditioner that fails. And if right. you've bought something with no money down or 5% down and you're just the rent to cover this, nobody tells you about COVID anymore when they suspended rents for a year or more, depending on where you live. Like it's a recipe for disaster. And so if you save up the money to buy a rental property, you want to have it, that's a great, that's amazing. And that cash will come in and you'll build up a stockpile of cash to replace the roof and the air conditioners and whatnot. But it sounds to me like what you need is to start thinking about, is this a career I want? Or can I work side hustles? Can I work jobs on the weekends? Can I build the career I have to create this extra financial margin? Because the fantasy of I'm just going to buy a bunch of rental properties and just let them set off to the side and they're going to do their own thing, it's just not, for most people, it's just not real, especially if you're in a place where I'm going to get two or three. And I hear that all the time, Jade, but they cash flow.
8: Yeah.
10: And it's like right now they do. Or if there's a dip in the market and like I went through in 08 and 09, like suddenly the house is worth half of what, right? It just, there's so many variables out there.
8: Absolutely.
10: And it's just this idea that I'm just going to get checks mailed to my house, like Publisher's Clearinghouse in the old days. It's just not real.
8: Yeah, having the right expectations, I think, going in is so important. I feel like that's what you're laying out. If you think that it's going to be easy, you've set yourself up for failure. And not to say, I mean, there's people out there who do it, right?
10: Yeah,
8: there's people who go about that route. But the truth is, what I laid out for you is a proven plan. It's a proven structure. It's worked for the last 30 years. I did it. George Campbell did it. John Deloney did it. We've all done it. And it's worked for us. And not only that, but we talk to folks every day and we see the results of that plan. It's 7 steps. And I didn't get to the last one. The last one is you finally have no debt, no payments. You're able to live and give like no one else. And so if you follow this structure, Kyle, or anybody who's listening, if you follow this, you're going to become a person who's a financially responsible adult. You're going to build wealth, right? The time is going to pass anyway. You're going to build that wealth. You're going to have peace. You're going to have freedom in your finances. And this is the way to do it. This is the way to do it with the least amount of risk and the least amount of friction and the most amount of control over your actual money.

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2: This is Dave Frazier from KWGN Channel 2 Pinpoint Weather. Quick shower, thunderstorm this evening, then some patchy smoke and clear skies, low 60s overnight, mid-90s with a shower or thunderstorm possible on Wednesday, a little more coverage, and then even higher rain chances both Thursday and Friday as we cool into the low 80s.
3: On August 28th, the UNC Bears will be under the lights for the first time ever at Nottingham Field. KFK will be there to tailgate, preview the big game, and celebrate a historic night of football. Thanks to Interior Sprinkler Systems, KFK will be on location beginning at 10 a.m. with Coach Speak, the Hull Show at 11, and Rocky Mountain kickoff at 2. 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Go Bears!
4: Football season is almost here, and KFKA has questions.
5: Chuck and snap, Bo to the end zone. Ball is caught. That is a great catch by Courtland Sutton. Denver touchdown.
4: Can the defense continue to dominate?
6: But because it's defense and nationally we hate defense because fans hate defense, we are saying, oh, it's not sustainable. You can't do that. Well, for 2 years in a row, you're talking about one of the elite defenses in the NFL. So don't tell me it's not sustainable, because it sure seems like it right now.
4: Will this be a breakthrough year for Bo Nix?
7: I think the key to this Denver Broncos offense and that next step for Bo Nix and the Denver Broncos is Jalen Waddle. I think it's going to be a breakout year for Bo Nix.
4: Will the Broncos make it to the playoffs again?
5: Allen pumps once, loads it up, home run ball down the middle of the field. Ball's intercepted. P.J. Locke with the interception. Down the east sideline he goes, and the Broncos have it at their own 40.
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5: Chuck and snap, Bo to the end zone. 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
14: 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Denver touchdown.
15: Can the defense continue to dominate?
6: But because it's defense, and nationally we hate defense because fans hate defense, we are saying, oh, it's not sustainable. You can't do that. Well, for 2 years in a row, you're talking about one of the elite defenses in the NFL. So don't tell me it's not sustainable, because it sure seems like it right now.
15: Will this be a breakthrough year for Bo Nix?
7: I think the key to this Denver Broncos offense and that next step for Bo Nix and the Denver Broncos is Jalen Waddle. I think it's going to be a breakout year for Bo Nix.
15: Will the Broncos make it to the playoffs again?
5: Allen pumps once, loads it up, home run ball down the middle of the field. Ball's intercepted. P.J. Locke with the interception. Down the east sideline he goes, and the Broncos have it at their own 40.
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19: What some people don't realize is that wills are so important. If you don't have a will, you better get one. Because here's some of the information that people don't realize about wills. They're not about your age or how much stuff you have. That is the number one thing that people say to me. I don't need a will. I don't have that much stuff. Or I don't need a will. I'm not old. Guys, if you're an adult with people you love, if you have kids, if you have pets, if you have anything that you want handled a certain way, you need a will. It gives your family clear direction when they need it the most. So if you're ready to create one, I want you to go to mamabearlegal.com. That's where I made my will with Sam Warshaw. And if you're a person who's like, hey, Jade, I don't know if I need a will. I'm just not really sure where to start. I want you to text the word quiz to the number 33789. Okay, text quiz to 33789 and we'll help you figure out which option fits your situation.
20: And I'm going to speak to this. What you just said a second ago, like, I don't have that much stuff. Just imagine you're 21 and you're in your first apartment and you have a guitar that you like. And yeah, even if you thought, I'm going to give my guitar to my buddy. Well, if I die, I'm giving it to my buddy. Cool. But I want you to understand, if you something was to happen, you get in a car, something god-awful happens, right? And your mom goes up to the apartment and says, I want to get in there and get my daughter's clothes or my son's clothes.
19: Thank you,
20: They're
19: John.
20: They're going to say no. You don't have the legal right to this stuff. We got to give it to the state, and then your family has to go fight the state for that photo of your grandparents. Don't like it's, and it's as simple as getting online with Mama Bear Wills. Again, when we moved from Texas to Tennessee, that's what I went to Mama Bear Wills and made a will just until I got covered, until I got here and could sit down with an estate person. But like, so this is something that Jade not has used, is what I've used. But it's something that simple. It doesn't cost hardly anything. And you can just, so that your mom can walk up, your dad can walk up and get your stuff. And if you've got kids, you got pets, God help you, dude. Like, man, you got to have protection for your family. It's just a way of saying I love you when you can't say it yourself anymore. And go get a will. There's no reason to not have a will.
19: I agree. I'm so glad you said that because it's so true. I said it in the little read here, but it's true. That's the number one thing is people say, I don't have anything that's important. And if you just stop and think about the people who are important to you, that's the exercise.
20: That's it.
19: Think about the people who are important to you and how much you value little things, a cookbook, you know, a piece of jewelry, that pair of shoes, like whatever it is, there are things that you value about other people. It's the little things. I can tell you, and I know you feel this, it's the little things that when you receive them, you're like, oh, I love it.
20: Maybe it's not stuff. Maybe it's not even a piece of jewelry. It is giving your folks, your older sister, your younger brother, let them go to your apartment and pack your things up as part of the healing process, right?
19: Yeah.
20: And I know it sounds so morbid, but give them the grace that they don't have to go fight some faceless, nameless bureaucrat or some apartment owner or some rental house owner for an opportunity to grieve.
19: Mm-hmm.
20: Like, just get a will done. I don't care who you are. Where, get a will done, man.
19: Just I agree. All right. Yes.
20: My son's not 16. I mean, he's 16. He's not 18. He has a long written out. Here's, you know what I mean? He gave it to me. And when he turns 18, that'll be one of the first things we do is I want you to take ownership of this.
19: And, you know, we should have said this too. If you have children, you're tripping if you don't have a will, because that is if you don't have a will and you have children, the state will decide what happens with your children.
20: That's right. My buddy John says if the only reason to not have a will if you're married with kids is if you hate your spouse and kids.
19: Man, I know that's right.
20: That's the only reason to not have one.
19: Yeah. Okay.
20: So get a will. Get a will.
19: All right.
20: Will.
19: We've made you feel guilty.
20: No. I'm not trying to make you feel guilty. I'm just saying, like, there's just no excuse.
19: It's adulting. It's adulting. 100%.
20: Yeah.
19: All right. Let's go to the phone lines where we have Madison in Denver, Colorado. Hey, Madison. How can we help?
0: Hi, guys. Thank you so much for taking my call. I'm a longtime listener and big fan.
20: Thanks for calling. What's up?
0: So I am wondering if my husband and I are morally obligated to give his sister $5,000 to pay a retainer for a lawyer.
19: Why would you be morally obligated to pay someone else's legal fees, Madison?
0: So, little backstory. She got into this relationship about 2 years ago. Married the man despite all of our family's warnings, has a six-month-old baby with him, and he is emotionally and mentally abusive. And so she was kind of having conversations with us about wanting to leave him because of the abuse that was occurring. Mm-hmm. And, you know, in one of those heated family moments, you know, my husband said, you know, if you need money, like, we'll help you out. Like, we'll help you. We're not going to let you fall on your face.
19: Uh-huh.
0: And so that was kind of the backstory of the conversation that was had. And then yesterday, she came to my husband asking for $5,000 to pay the retainer. You know, I think initially, I think it's less about the money. We're in a good spot. We're in baby steps 4, 5, and 6. I think his family knows that we do pretty well financially. And we're kind of getting pressure from other family members about, you know, hey, you should give her the money. And I think initially I was on board for that. I didn't think that it would be $5,000. But also I thought that there was going to be behavior change associated with this. And since she has left them, I mean, it's been pretty erratic spending. She got back into alcoholism a little bit, and part of me just really feels in my soul that this is a bad choice.
19: Okay. And I was going to say that, and this is no gotcha, by any means, but when the way you laid out the question, let me know that you already didn't want to do it, because no one frames up giving as a moral obligation if they already kind of know it's not a moral obligation. So when you said that, I was like, she doesn't want to give this money. She's got a good reason. I already knew that you were going to get to that. I think, you know, it's not a moral obligation for you to do this. The question is, do you want to do this? That's question one. Do you want to do this? Is this a need that you feel like you want to meet? I think is the question that I'd ask. And there's part of this, Madison, that I want to take them, even though they're the people that you would be helping or enabling, deciding on how you want to view this. I want to take them out of the subject for a moment. John, tell me if I'm wrong here.
20: Go ahead. Okay.
19: Let me lay it out. Yeah. When I look at this, I see people that you love and people that you love struggling, right? And so it's hard to watch people that you love struggling. So part of the question you have to ask yourself is it going to be harder for me to watch them struggle and go to sleep every night knowing, man, they're struggling. Maybe I should have helped. Maybe I shouldn't have helped. Is that going to be more of a soul tax on you? Or is it going to be more of a soul tax to be like, I can help in some way? Let's decide what that helpful way is and put a boundary around it and be wise there. And then will I sleep better at night if I do that thing? And then I'm not watching them struggle in the same way. That's kind of what I go through in my mind. And I think that that could be a helpful way to think through it for you and kind of remove them and their drama from the situation for a moment.
20: And I'll add some complexity. Is that cool, Madison? Because I know this is already a simple enough issue in your home, right? To me, there's two separate issues going on here. And I'd have to think through I'd have to go down a rabbit hole and get all morose and like sit in my room with my light, like my dark lamps and think about this, like the word moral obligation. Okay. My impulse here. So just take this as for what it is, my bias, my gut instinct here. This has nothing to do with her. And this has everything to do with, I think all of us have a moral obligation to help kids.
0: Yeah.
20: Okay. So my first impulse is forget this adult who's misbehaving, who we told her don't get with this guy, because that's clouding this whole issue.
19: Right.
20: Right now you got a kid.
0: Yeah.
20: Your niece or nephew is in an abusive household, and I'm coming guns a-blazing for the kid. right?
0: Yeah.
20: And so I'd have to sit down and say, is that moral? This, who knows?
19: But that's separate from the money.
20: I'd feel an obligation about getting involved there. Now, the second thing that seems like it's clouding it is, I'm going to be crass, okay? I'm just going to say it, and yeah. I might overstate my case a little bit. You don't like her.
19: Right.
20: You don't like his dysfunctional family telling you what to do. You don't like that suddenly you want to do something nice, and now it's on you. And your husband's the one who said, we'll help you and do whatever. So he laid it out. If this was me in my house, I would not write her one penny. I would maybe commit to paying the attorney fee directly.
19: Yes. So good, John.
20: And I'm not going to borrow any money. She's not going to owe anything back, but I'm going to have some stipulations on the safety of this kid. And if I'm going to get involved that way.

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2: ABC News, I'm Dave Packer. Voters in six states Tuesday choosing candidates for November. In the South Carolina Republican Senate special election primary, ABC News projecting Darlene Graham, sister of the late Senator Lindsey Graham, will face Ralph Norman in a runoff. And ABC News projecting Lisa Damith wins the Minnesota Republican gubernatorial primary, besting MyPillow founder Mike Lindell, who is having trouble accepting defeat.
3: I'm not going to sit by until these numbers are explained. Someone's going to have to explain to me why we were polling 7 and 9 and these numbers came in.
2: President Trump confirming in a report that when he departed the NATO summit in Turkey last month, he was spirited off the old Air Force One and onto a military jet using a catering truck. A Marine veteran reunited with his family after he was held in a Russian prison for 4 years. Robert Gilman released on humanitarian grounds amid growing concerns for his health, and he was taken to a Texas hospital. This is ABC News.
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6: This is Dave Frazier from KWGN Channel 2 Pinpoint Weather. Quick shower thunderstorm this evening, then some patchy smoke and clear skies, low 60s overnight, mid-90s with a shower or thunderstorm possible on Wednesday, a little more coverage, and then even higher rain chances both Thursday and Friday as we cool into the low 80s.
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13: The risk of gusty showers and storms today will be isolated once again, mainly confined to the mountains and adjacent foothills with daytime heating, so they will be terrain driven. Could pose a risk for active fires and fire crews, so it's something I'll be watching pretty carefully.
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22: All right, guys, welcome back to The Ramsey Show. We're here in the Fair Ones Credit Union studio, continuing to take your calls. We've got Jessica on the line from Dallas, Texas. What's up, Jessica? Jessica, you there?
23: Hi, can you hear me?
22: Yeah.
23: Yeah.
22: What's up?
23: Hey, Jaden, John, thanks so much for taking my call.
16: What's up?
23: I need your help making a decision. My husband and I are very indecisive, and so we need you all to tell us what to do. Unfortunately,
16: we're good at telling people what to do.
23: Well, thank you. Unfortunately, my husband lost his job last week.
22: Oh, no.
23: And was laid off. Yeah. Thanks to the Ramsey plan, though, we're in good shape.
22: Okay.
23: But we do have an upcoming trip to Hawaii coming in October. I'm just kind of stuck. I'm not sure if we should go or not.
22: I understand that.
16: We'll get to the emotional part because that's big. Let's be crass and just talk math. Mm-hmm. So if y'all have no debt and you have $1 million in cash in the bank, or not, that was dumb. If you have $250,000 in the bank and this trip is going to cost 10 grand, That's one thing. If y'all are newly debt free but you still have your mortgage and it's going to be pretty tight, that's a different thing, right? So where are y'all financially?
23: So we are debt free except for our mortgage.
16: Okay.
23: And I will say the trip is paid for, like our flights and hotels paid for. So this
22: Good.
23: Is basically just our spending money and boarding our dogs. So I'm thinking around $3,000. For those two things.
22: Okay.
23: I work, so I bring home around $5,600 a month.
22: Okay.
23: And my husband is actually, he's being paid through August, and then in September, he's receiving a lump sum settlement of $40,000
22: okay.
23: before taxes.
22: Okay, so he's getting $40,000. What other emergency funds do you have?
23: We have $21,000 in like the designated emergency fund, and then we have about $25,000 in various other sinking funds for things that we would be able to access, you know, in the case of a emergency or, you know, if we were really in a bind.
22: The biggest part of this is your income, the $5,600 a month. Can your household run on $5,600? I mean, I know it might not have all the bells and whistles, but can you guys live on that without having to touch other money?
23: I mean, if we went back to how we lived in baby step two,
22: well, that's
23: probably,
22: what I mean by not all the bells and whistles.
23: Yeah.
22: You could pay the mortgage, pay the, you know, keep everything running. You may not be able to take as many vacations, may not do as much shopping or eating out, right? But everything running, you may not be able to take as many vacations, may not do as much shopping or eating out, right? But everything can keep going on the $5,600.

0: Hey guys, George here. I love the movies Angel makes because they always deliver great entertainment. And I want to tell you about their newest movie coming out August 14th, The Brink of War. It's a historical drama about the 1986 summit in Iceland, when President Reagan and Soviet leader Gorbachev faced each other in the height of the Cold War with the fate of the world on the line. It's got Jeff Daniels in it, Jared Harris, J.K. 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
12: 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Alrighty then. Sarah's in New York, New York. What's up, Sarah?
13: Hi, thanks for so much. Thank you for taking my call.
12: You bet.
13: I have a job offer on the table that I have not accepted because there's a caveat for buying a car. So I currently make $85,000. When I started, we were in a commission base where we got just under $35,000 when we were hitting plan. The new position is a 140 base, and they're guaranteeing the salary for a year. So the first year is going to be 170. Okay. Both my cars are paid off, but neither of my cars qualify. They want a 2023 or newer. And they're giving $750 a month for the car, but I don't have enough to buy something that's that new. I'm in baby step two.
14: Are they asking you to buy a new car because they've done some sort of matrix algorithm for reliability, or is this vanity?
13: It's a sales job. So okay. I would need to put customers in my car. They are not offering a fleet car. So I would need to bring physicians with me places.
14: Okay. So they want you to be fancy.
13: So my 2014 is not going to be cutting it.
12: How long will they pay you $750 a month?
13: That is the entire time you work there. Everybody gets that amount, whether your car is paid off or not. And it also, covers maintenance and insurance and whatnot. So I did some math. I can get a payment for under $300 a month. So obviously it's low, but it's still taking out debt.
12: The risk is on you.
14: Well, I remember the heartbreaking conversation between a buddy who took an executive job that came with a car, that came with all the stuff. And when things got tight at the company, the first thing that went was car stipends.
13: That is my worry.
14: I remember that conversation because I was like, oh, dude, you should probably not work there anymore. Not because of, but just if they're going to tell you, here's what we're going to pay you, and suddenly they start taking off dollars and cents and say, no, that was a perk. That's not a place I trust. So anyway.
12: So let's think through this for a second. So is it just you or your husband too, or?
13: My husband as well, but we have two young kids, so he's mostly home. He's bringing in maybe $700 on the side. It's not a ton.
12: Okay.
13: Both our kids are too young for preschool, so we saved on daycare.
12: Tell me about your current vehicles. What do you have right now?
13: 2014 Chevy Malibu, 2017 Hyundai Sonata.
12: 2017. Okay.
13: Two small cars, nothing crazy.
12: Uh-huh. And are they paid off, or you're still working to pay them off?
13: Yeah. Fully paid off. Neither of them are worth more than a couple grand. They both have high mileage.
12: Okay. So what I'd be looking for, what I'd be thinking about, when does this job start, by the way? When do you have to, what's the timeline here?
13: I have to accept by Friday.
12: Oh, Lordy. Well,
13: yes.
12: Let's,
13: and it doesn't start until October. So I do have a little bit of time, and we do have a sinking fund for a car. It's about 3,000, just under 3,000 right now.
12: Okay.
13: So I could potentially get something. I just don't know if
12: yeah,
13: I can get something.
12: Here's what I'd be noodling around with my husband to see if we want to do this. I'd be looking, you said it's got to be a 2023. Was there a mileage thing on it, or just needed to be a 2023?
13: No mileage requirements.
12: Okay.
13: They have a small to mid-size SUV. They want to be able to fit enough customers in the car. So it's like they want like four seats minimum.
12: Minimum.
13: No two-seater, no coupe,
12: Yeah. Okay. So I'd be scouring the interwebs for what that is, and it can have high mileage, and you can get it at a deal. And over time, if you wanted to, and this is if you want to do this deal, then at that point you're paying cash for something and they're paying you a stipend, $750 a month. You're not going into a car note. I in no way would go into debt or a car note to do this because they are I don't know who this company is, but I guarantee you they have millions and millions and millions and millions of dollars. And for some strange reason, they're putting $30,000 of risk on you. And that's just not okay with me. That bothers me. Because I'm like, you've got the money. Mm-hmm. Why are you putting the risk on little old me, right? So I certainly would not go into debt over this. But if you're thinking, hey, we can cash flow this, and for me to make $170,000 a year instead of $85,000 is a good deal, and everything else looks good, that would be my only caveat, is let me go on Auto Trader or wherever I can find, and let me find something from 2023 that fits the seating requirements, that's got a ton of miles on it that I can drive for a little while, that's not costing me an arm and a leg because they're out there. And let me see, price that out and see, okay, I've already got $3,000. Can I find anything for 8 or 10?
14: Or between now and October. I'm even okay if y'all are on baby step two, if y'all want to pause and stack cash. And
13: okay. Yeah, we've pretty much paid off everything. We have like $5,000 left on credit cards. That's
14: okay.
13: We have a good chunk that we've been dropping.
14: I'm okay if y'all want to pause and just say, okay, from now, from August until October, can we put aside several grand a month? Can we get there? And I like Jay's, okay, like finding a nice used Toyota, used Lexus, like with real high miles on it, you can get a deal.
12: Yeah. I'm looking. I've seen a couple of things on here that might be possible.
14: And have a plan that in 1 year, that car rolls over to your husband who's driving the kids around, and you'll have saved up enough to buy yourself another nice car.
13: Okay. I appreciate it. Thank you so much.
12: Yeah. There's a really cool – go on KBB.com, and you can find the 10 best used SUVs under $10,000. And I think that's a really great place to start and just to get some answers on what you need.
14: But I want to, Jade, what you said is super important. Some actuary in a back room made the case. You know what? Let's make them hold the note. Let's make them hold the depreciating asset. Mm-hmm. It's better for us to make them go buy their own tools, and we'll give them this much dollar amount, because we don't want to deal with it.
12: Yeah.
14: And anytime somebody says that, fine, they get to do that. But what they're saying is, you deal with it.
12: And you got to look out for you, because they're looking out for their best interest.
14: That's right.
12: You get to look out for your best interest. And in this case, certainly not taking on the debt.
14: Yeah.
12: My goodness gracious.
14: I do believe if you took October as the start date,
12: mm-hmm,
14: and two people, you and your husband, got in a room and just decided, what must be true for us to come up with this dollar amount by here? Y'all could figure that out.
12: Yeah.
14: Yeah. Whether that's we got to call Aunt May to come over and watch the kids because I'm going to up my work hours. He's going to work up his hours. We're going to just go bananas between now and October. We're going to go baby step two, lightning. I don't know. I'm just making something up. But, like, take debt off the table, because I think everybody on the planet would say, that's a good deal. It's not that big of a deal. Plus, I'm going to get a stipend. I'm not going to think about it. But, man, I cannot get that experience out of my head.
12: No, I think what you're saying is right, and I do think that sometimes when folks are on baby step two, they get tunnel vision on being on baby step two, and I can't do anything else but pay off debt. But the truth is, if you're going through a job switch, that is a bit of a storm mode situation where we would say, hey, this is a major life change. You're relocating, you're changing your job. That is a time that we would tell you to pause the baby steps anyway to get your life. You know what I'm saying?
14: Yeah, yeah.
12: And so this makes sense. There are times... let me pull up another example. Obviously, when we talk about paying off debt, we're like, do the debt snowball method, right? List them smallest to largest. But we also say, hey, if you can get out of your car and if you can sell your vehicle today, that might not be the smallest debt. But if you can sell it to get right side up, right? So there's times where you need to look at it more critically.
14: More nuance.
12: Yeah.
14: And creatively. Yeah.
12: And go, okay, what is it that I'm actually trying to do here? I'm trying to pay off debt. It is a good deal for her to take a job for $170,000 when she's currently making $85,000.
14: Correct.
12: So if that means we have to pause for a second in order to get the dat-gum job, mm-hmm, that makes sense.
14: Right.
12: So that's just, I don't know. Sometimes I feel like we can get a little forest for the trees. What's that analogy?
14: We start staring at the trees when it's the forest. Yeah.
12: Yeah. So there's nothing... You're not doing the wrong thing by pausing the baby steps temporarily so that you can get this car, so that you can get the job. Get the job.

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1: This is Dave Frazier from KWGN Channel 2 Pinpoint Weather. Quick shower thunderstorm this evening, then some patchy smoke and clear skies, low 60s overnight, mid-90s with a shower thunderstorm possible on Wednesday, a little more coverage, and then even higher rain chances both Thursday and Friday as we cool into the low 80s.
2: On August 28th, the UNC Bears will be under the lights for the first time ever at Nottingham Field. 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Thanks to Interior Sprinkler Systems, KFK will be on location beginning at 10 a.m. with Coach Speak, the Hall Show at 11, and Rocky Mountain kickoff at 2. 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Go Bears!
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5: The risk of gusty showers and storms today will be isolated once again, mainly confined to the mountains and adjacent foothills with daytime heating, so they will be terrain driven. 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
12: We are the keepers of the wild, America's original and most invested conservationists. 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
13: America's hunters and target shooters, along with firearm, ammunition, and archery manufacturers, have invested more than $46 billion to help state fish and wildlife agencies manage and protect wildlife and wildlands across America. 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
5: The risk of gusty showers and storms today will be isolated once again, mainly confined to the mountains and adjacent foothills with daytime heating, so they will be terrain driven. Could pose a risk for active fires and fire crews, so it's something I'll be watching pretty carefully.
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15: Welcome back to the Ramsey Show. Let's go straight to Sharon, who's in Jacksonville, Florida. Hi, Sharon. You're on the line.
16: Hi. Hi. I have a really interesting question. I am going through a divorce after a long time, 26 years, and I'll be walking away with having to pay the equity that's in our home of $375,000.
15: Wow.
16: And so I haven't been in... had any major debt in a long time. So I'm trying to figure out if I have a balance on a current mortgage at $90,000 and it has a 1.625 interest rate.
15: Oof. Oh my but gosh. What's it worth?
16: Thinking of, it's worth $950.
15: Oh, okay.
16: But the new, so I was thinking about doing a cash out refi, but the new interest rates are 6.275.
15: Yep. Yeah.
17: Yeah. That's the world you find yourself in. What is it about this house that you want to hang on to?
16: I mean, I've been living in here for 15 years, and I know I don't think I would want to rent.
17: Sure.
16: So it would.
15: Well, you wouldn't have to rent.
17: Yeah, if you sold it for $900, you pay off your $90, and you're down to I'm just going to do easy math. You're down to $800. You paid the $375, and now you've got, after realtor fees, you've got $400,000 cash to go do whatever you want.
16: Right, but then if I go buy another house, then I'm going to have to buy it at these new market rates.
15: Yes.
17: Or you go write a check for the fanciest condo in the block, and you don't have yard maintenance or house maintenance or anything like that.
15: And I want to halt real quick before we go forward, because I think that this is going to be really important to have this mindset going through this conversation. Things are going to change.
17: Yeah.
15: You're divorced now. That's a huge change. So having a changed interest rate is probably one of the smaller changes that you're going to experience, right? So I want mm-hmm. you to approach the conversation knowing that there's a lot that's going to change. Interest rates is kind of par for the course on this.
17: Or so here's another way
15: does
17: to
15: that
17: say
15: make sense?
17: Everything in your old life is over. And so, and that's hard to metabolize, especially if you didn't ask for this divorce, if you didn't want it and it's been thrown on you, or if you did ask for it and you just wanted to keep your regular life just minus your marriage. Everything is different now. And I see a lot of folks want to hang on to their house because it's where they've lived forever. It's where the kids are. I want to try to keep a semblance of my old life while also dealing with this huge schism. And I guess what I wanted to tell you, Jay's trying to tell you, the life you had is over. And if part of your new life includes this house, great. We'll help you get there. But it is going to come at a significant cost. Things are going to be different. How do you, what is your take-home income for a year?
16: Yeah, about $200,000.
17: Okay.
15: Excellent.
16: After taxes, yeah.
17: So excellent. You're doing great financially.
16: Yeah, I can afford it.
15: Mm-hmm.
16: I haven't had debt in so long. Well, major debt. The only debt I really have is a $30,000 remaining on a vehicle loan. I know how y'all love vehicle loans, but I have $30,000 left. I got $550 in TSP, $100,000 in a Roth IRA, $96,000 in an annuity, and about $50,000 cash.
15: Wow. Great job.
17: Yeah, you're doing great.
15: I really think that I think what John said is really true, and take some moments to think about that. If you end up keeping this house, you do the cash out refi, you refinance at, you know, current rates, 15-year fixed rate. Yeah, you're going to have a higher interest rate, but you're going to get to keep your house. So there's the trade-off, right? You're deciding this is worth doing that action, right? So you do that trade-off. Yeah. Or your other option is, you know what? Yeah, fresh start sounds good. I'm going to take my cash, my $375,000, my $400,000. Maybe I'll see if I can find something in cash that fits my needs. Maybe I will rent for a season, save up a little bit with it, and then do something in cash. Or maybe I'll use it as a down payment on what I want, right? Those are the options. All of them are a trade-off in some form or fashion, and your choice gets to truly be, which one do I want? And I think that if you can frame it like, I get to choose, that's kind of cool. It's not being forced on me. I think that's a good mindset to try to approach this.
17: I've been married 24 years, and I'm trying to put myself in your seat. I think the last thing I would want to do is walk back into that house. But that's just me. I know everybody's different, but I would want a completely clean slate if this was happening this way.
15: How long do you have?
16: Yeah.
15: How long do you have before he needs to get the $375,000 payout?
16: September 1st. So I did start the process of a cash out refi. Of course, I'm not necessarily bound to it, but it's just.
17: Do you want to have a lot of change? What basically would be a $450,000 mortgage at 6.25%?
16: Yeah, no. Yeah, I know. That's the thing. Psychologically, just knowing that, you know, we're already down to $90,000 and can simply pay it off and have the lowest interest rate ever and now paying five times.
15: I mean, that's a grief. That is something 100%. Yeah, sharing to grieve, because that's tough to internalize. Just hearing you say it, that is something that you guys probably fought together to get to build that level of wealth. And then it feels like it's kind of ripped out from under you. That, I mean, hearing you say it makes me sad for you.
17: Yeah. But if a thing you found yourself wanting or heading towards, and this was a light at the end of the tunnel, was freedom, this financial freedom versus a $900,000 house, right? Then if you want to pursue freedom, then sell the house, take the $375,000 plus some cash you have in reserves, and take out a $100,000 mortgage, buy a $500,000 house and have it paid off in a year or two. Right. And it's going to be a different house and it's not going to be as big, but you can get a smaller house that's still got all the amenities on the inside for $500,000. And you're taking out a much smaller loan than 4.5. You know what I mean? You're 90 plus this 375 at a high interest rate. It just depends on what kind of life you want moving forward.
15: Yeah, Sharon, how old are you?
16: 54.
15: Here's what I would do. We're talking a lot of concepts and ideas. What I would do tonight is I would go and I would look in my area and I'd say, okay, what's it cost for my needs as they are today? What do I need? What is it that I want? Write that down on paper. What do I want in a home? And then start looking and seeing what does that cost? And then let's start putting some closer numbers to the math. Okay, if I sell this, if I get what I want for the house, after I give them the cash out, after closing, after fees, what realistically would I take home, and put some real numbers around that, and then think, okay, this annuity, I could probably take some of that money, take some of that $96,000 and add it to my down payment. It's not a wonderful investment anyway, so it'd be better invested in a piece of real estate. And so you've got options here. I think if you put a little bit more due diligence to the actual numbers, I think you're going to come out with what John was saying, which is how to get to that same place of peace, financial freedom that you had before. It's just going to look a little different.
17: And while you're doing that math, ask yourself, like, look at a blank sheet of paper and ask yourself, what kind of life do I want to have now? Probably the most common conversation I have with folks who are going through divorce or just on the other side of divorce is parsing through, like I said earlier, like, I'm trying to hang on to the old life I had, drive the same cars, live in the same neighborhood, and there's something powerful about exhaling and just getting real, real sad. That life is over, And now I'm in the driver's seat of what comes next. What kind of life do I actually want to have? And that's when you ask yourself the things about yard maintenance. And you may love mowing the lawn. You may love doing flowers. And so that's going to be cool. You may say, you know what? I've hated doing the lawn. And in this new life at 54, I'm basically Control-Alt-Deleting. I don't want that. I want to do something else. And so, but it gives you space when you realize, oh, I'm trying to hang on to little shards of my old life and just saying, uh-uh. And in that process, if you say, here's the life I want to create now at 54 by myself, I got a killer income, I got lots of resources and margin, I've worked my butt off over the last 25 years to give myself this margin, and you say, no, I want this house, I love this house, I want my grandkids to come grow up in this house, then awesome, that's going to come at a cost. All, like Jade, what you said is perfect. All these decisions come with trades. And instead of making the trades from a place of weakness, make them from a place of, this is the life I want to have. And then I'm going to make trades in that direction.

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2: ABC News, I'm Dave Packard. Confirmation from President Trump that he secretly ditched Air Force One. The president now acknowledging that he flew out of Turkey last month on a military jet after the NATO summit. Primaries Tuesday across six states in the South Carolina Republican Senate special election primary. ABC News projecting Darlene Graham, sister of the late Senator Lindsey Graham, will face Ralph Norman in a runoff. Other ABC News projections, Lisa Damoth wins the Minnesota Republican gubernatorial primary, besting MyPillow founder Mike Lindell, having trouble accepting defeat.
3: When your favorite 3 days ago by 9 points, this is mathematically, it looks impossible.
2: Damoth will face Senator Amy Klobuchar, the projected gubernatorial winner for the Democrats. The death toll in the hundreds rising after that 7.4 magnitude earthquake that shook Western Colombia. At least 1,600 homes damaged or destroyed. This is ABC News.
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6: This is Dave Frazier from KWGN Channel 2 Pinpoint Weather. Quick shower thunderstorm this evening, then some patchy smoke and clear skies, low 60s overnight, mid-90s with a shower or thunderstorm possible on Wednesday, a little more coverage, and then even higher rain chances both Thursday and Friday as we cool into the low 80s.
7: On August 28th, the UNC Bears will be under the lights for the first time ever at Nottingham Field. 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Thanks to Interior Sprinkler Systems, KFK will be on location beginning at 10 a.m. with Coach Speak, the Hull Show at 11, and Rocky Mountain kickoff at 2. 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Go Bears!
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9: Shotgun snap, Bo to the end zone. Ball is caught. That is a great catch by Courtland Sutton. Denver touchdown.
8: Can the defense continue to dominate?
10: But because it's defense, and nationally we hate defense because fans hate defense, we are saying, oh, it's not sustainable. You can't do that. Well, for 2 years in a row, you're talking about one of the elite defenses in the NFL. So don't tell me it's not sustainable, because it sure seems like it right now.
8: Will this be a breakthrough year for Bo Nix?
11: I think the key to this Denver Broncos offense and that next step for Bo Nix and the Denver Broncos is Jalen Waddle. I think it's going to be a breakout year for Bo Nix.
8: Will the Broncos make it to the playoffs again?
12: Allen pumps once,
9: loads it up, home run ball down the middle of the field. Ball's intercepted. P.J. Locke with the interception. Down the east sideline he goes, and the Broncos have it at their own 40.
8: Broncos games and talk are on Northern Colorado's voice. 103.1 and 1310, KFKA. The boys
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20: Welcome back to the Ramsey Show here in the Fairwinds Credit Union studio. Continuing to take calls about your life and money, 888-825-5225 is the number to call if you want to get on the show, in case you were ever wondering. We have Gabriel in Columbia, South Carolina on the line next. Hey, Gabriel.
21: Hey, how are you guys?
20: Doing good. How can we help?
21: So a few months ago in April, my wife committed an act of financial infidelity against me. I knocked over a bag and spilled out a couple papers for credit cards, and we had agreed no credit cards like 3 years earlier. And I, you know, asked her some questions and found out that she had taken one of those mail credit card offers and taken out $7,000, or used it for an amount of $7,000. We've moved past it.
22: No, you haven't.
20: You're here.
21: Off the cards.
22: Yeah, you haven't.
20: Well,
22: you're still here.
21: In some sense, we did. In some sense, I haven't.
22: There you go.
20: You paid off the money, but emotionally, you haven't moved past
22: what
20: it.
22: What was it? What did she spend it on?
21: So, I'll give a little context quickly, but we went through a period where we were all sick. We have two kids, a 1 year old, a 3 year old. She's a stay at home mom. And when we all get sick like that, she just really feels a lack of family we have in the area and a lack of help. And she really wanted to like make money to afford to like pay for help. So she signed up for this like get rich quick TikTok millionaire course where they say, oh, if you don't make $15,000 by the end of the course, we'll refund you the whole cost of the course or something. And, you know, that was what she said to kind of justify it. Like, oh, you know, I would have been able to pay the money back no matter what. I of course thought it was a scam. I didn't trust it. So as soon as I found out, I had her cancel it.
22: Sure.
21: But I was also like, what, you know, obviously you can't do that. You can't go behind my back and do that. And it's not like I don't provide for you. I mean, we could have had a conversation about that. And we talked about it, and, you know, she, I guess, didn't feel heard sometimes. So that's the stuff we've worked through more. We have better communication now. But, you know, for even more context, like when we first got married, I had no debt. And I found out a month before we got married, she had $10,000 in credit card debt. Mm-hmm. I just paid it off of my savings at the time. And she also had student loans, and we're almost done paying those off. But I do harbor resentment because, like, I just feel like she's brought so much of this negative financial weight into our marriage. And it was one thing when it's like, okay, first year of marriage, she agreed no more credit cards. But then things got a little tough, and she, you know, went behind my back and took these.
20: Why do you think she, because it's trust on both sides, right? One is just a little, like, hers is more deceitful in that way. But why do you think, and if, I don't know if you've asked her this, but why didn't she trust you to tell her, you know, before you got married that she had $10,000 in debt? Why didn't she trust you to say, hey, I saw, you know, because I'm just thinking about conversations in marriage, and it's like, hey, I saw this thing on TikTok. I think we should try it. They guarantee $15,000, right? Why does she not trust to have those just kind of candid conversations? What do you think's going on there? Because there's trust on both ends that's lacking.
21: To be honest with you, she didn't have a great relationship with her mom.

0: be a partner who can hear her feelings and not say, well, that's not a big deal. Look what I did last time. Right? Because that puts you in a position of, if you're not, I don't use this word flippantly. If you're not a safe place for her to unload and just sit down and say, here's what I'm feeling, or you try to immediately go fix it instead of just sitting with her, then her nervous system's going to just go on automatic replay of her childhood. Now, I'm not saying anything she did is right. Don't hear me say that.
1: She shuts down.
0: Do what?
1: Yeah, she shuts down. Like it's right. If I get angry or something, she just like stops talking, or she'll just say whatever will make me happy. But I know it's like
0: right.
1: Not
0: so
1: real.
0: We'll get to the what do you do next? But I want you to hear what Jade said. Often these trust issues are because neither of you trust each other, and you learning to say things like, thank you for telling me that. And that's it. Even if you think the thing that she says is a big deal isn't a big deal, say, thanks for sharing that with me. Or here's a magic phrase. Tell me more about that. Instead of, I don't care about that. We're not doing that. Tell me more about that.
1: Right.
0: What is it about a TikTok thing? Like, tell me about that. And then you can, after she tells you about it, you can laugh and say, that doesn't make any sense at all to me. I don't feel good about that. But that's different than, that's stupid. We ain't doing that. You get what I'm saying? It's an ethos in your home that you're both welcome at the table, right? Mm-hmm. So when it comes to rebuilding any sort of trust, the path forward is you have to give her a roadmap and say, here is how we can we're going to practice trust again. And like, I want to pull our credit report. So hopefully you've already done that. If you you have done that?
1: Yeah, we did, and we're on the baby steps together. I'm like a Dave Ramsey addict now. we're working through that.
0: You know what? We hear this all the time. Some zealous husband dragging their wife through some program, and it might be that she feels about Dave Ramsey as you feel about a TikTok plan, right? And it's sitting down and saying, here's the kind of world we want to create. And the challenge you're going to run into trying to reestablish trust is, bro, you are a scorekeeper, and you've kept a record of every right and wrong in your marriage. And you're bringing up stuff from before you got married and conversations. Address the elephant in the room, which is, I have a wife who doesn't always tell me the truth. For whatever reason, I have a wife who doesn't always tell me the truth. And then she knew this was a big core value of ours, of mine. She agreed to it, and she went behind my back, and that shattered this trust, or really probably didn't shatter it, probably just brought to surface trust issues y'all had. You got to make a path for her, because you're not going to feel a certain way. And if you try to say, like, or constantly looking for, I want to feel like I trust her, man, that finish line is going to move every time. Say, this week, if you get to make up the path, and then she as a grown woman gets to decide if I want to walk that path. I want to see your phone. I want to see our joint checking account. I want us to have the Every Dollar app so we can both see every transaction. I want to freeze on both of our credit reports so we have to, and the other person gets to keep the code. So if somebody wants to open up a credit card, then they have to go through each other. I want to close the Amazon account. You get to decide what that path is, and my hope is that you're not punitive with it, but this is a way that you are going to be able to exhale when you start to get nervous again. And she is going to say, I'm all in on this marriage. I had a lapse in judgment. I screwed up, and I'm full tilt forward with you. Does that make sense? And then you've got to decide, brother. I'm not going to drag up every time we get in a fight, every time she does something, every time I get mad, I'm going to bring up stuff from 5 years ago, 10 years ago. Man, don't be that guy. Don't be that guy. Deal with the problem in front of you. And I think that, from what it sounds like, the real issue in your home is you have a wife that you don't trust, and y'all have to get to the root of that. Y'all got to be able to tell each other the truth.

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7: The risk of gusty showers and storms today will be isolated once again, mainly confined to the mountains and adjacent foothills with daytime heating, so they will be terrain driven. 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
13: Hi, thanks for taking my call, guys.
12: Faux show. How can we help?
13: So me and my fiance just started step two within the last month. We have a total of around $225,000 of consumer debt before our mortgage. And I had actually just got a new car like a month before. And then once I started the program, I'm like, that was a bad idea. So my question
1: like
13: is,
1: that.
13: I have my vehicle. My vehicle, I owe about $29,700. My fiance actually has a lease, and he has a year left. And we also have his motorcycle that he owes about $13,500 on, and I think it's only worth about $9,500. So we have negative on all of them. We obviously have negative on mine since it's brand new. And his has about $7,000 or $8,000 in negative since it's a lease and we've only had it 2 years. So my question is, how would we go about selling them to get used ones with the negative? And, like, how would we go about that without...
14: So- Could I, I'm going to come out swinging here, but I'm going to tell you what I would tell my older sister if she was asking me the same question. Mm-hmm. I would tell you what I would tell my closest friends in the world, okay? And I only say this because I would not have a job if everyone's plans always worked out. So please don't refer to y'all's debt and our, what we owe, until you are legally married and you have a process, a legal process for unwinding it. The number of times I've heard dating couples or cohabitating couples or even engaged couples start paying each other's debts off and then they break up. And I know you're like, no, that would never be us. I'm just telling you over and over, untangling that nightmare, or people saying, I paid off 20 grand of her whatever and then she broke up with me. And there's no recourse for that. You know what I'm saying? And so what I would challenge you on is y'all run this plan. Y'all are engaged. Hopefully y'all are going to get married soon. But y'all run this program in parallel, dealing with your own, what you make, what your life costs, what you owe, and handle it that way. And then the day he puts a ring on your finger and you one on his, now there's a legal, there's a way to legally separate this without it being a nightmare. You get, it'll be a nightmare still, but you get what I'm saying?
13: Yeah, I get what you're saying, but we've had our finances combined for a while now.
14: I know, but that's not great. That puts you in a very vulnerable position.
13: Okay.
14: So how much money do you make every year?
13: Well, just me or combined with us combined?
14: Just tell me about you first.
13: Just me, about $55,000.
14: $55,000. And if you had to take all of the debts that you have, what would they be?
13: Oh, I'd have to add them all up.
12: Well, we know his lease wouldn't be part of it, and his motorcycle wouldn't be part of it. So you'd have the $29,000
13: car. We have an equity loan on our house together, too.
12: A what?
13: We have an equity loan on our house.
12: Oh, boy. Whose name is the house in?
13: It's in his, but I'm on the deed.
12: But the mortgage is in his name?
13: Yes.
12: Okay, then it's his debt.
14: You're in such a vulnerable position, Kristen.
12: So let's keep it 100 right here. So the truth is, all the debt's really in his name except for the $29,000 car, which is yours. That's the truth. Those are the facts.
13: I have some student loans and a few credit cards.
12: Okay, tell me about your student loan. Okay, tell me your student loans, your credit card, and your 401k loan amount.
13: My student loans have about $28,000.
12: Okay.
13: My 401k loan, I have about $3,300.
12: Ooh, okay.
13: Yeah, and then I have
12: credit card.
13: A couple small credit cards that I still need to pay off.
12: What are those?
13: About $300, $375 for one, $900 for another, and then $2,200 on another one.
12: Okay, so let's, for the purpose of this exercise, because, I mean, if we were sitting right now at coffee talking face-to-face, I'd tell you the exact same thing. Mm-hmm. You do not need to put a dime of your money towards this person's debt. You need to focus on paying off your debt because that is the financially fair thing to do, and legally it's the thing that serves you best in this situation. Okay, so you make $55,000 a year, good on you. Let's list these debts from smallest to largest. That's what I do. I would start with the smallest one for $375. I'd make minimum payments on everything, but I'd throw all of your extra income towards that smallest debt. Doing that is called the debt snowball. That's how I paid off, you know, $460,000 with my husband. It definitely works. Mm-hmm. The problem that I see you running into is you guys probably have some sort of split where, I don't know what it is. I'm guessing you pay part of the mortgage, which makes sense because you live there. But is there something else aside from housing expenses that you're giving him money for?
13: No, we just combine everything. We just combine our incomes, go in the same bank, and we just pay the bills.
14: Okay. How much does he make?
13: We make a total of 135, about 80.
12: Okay, he makes about 80. So the tough part is I want to help you as best as I can, but you called a show that really has a clear point of view on this. And our clear point of view is what John stated before. I'm not going to say it again, but that's the truth. And so I can't give you advice based off something I wouldn't do myself. I would not be a congruent human being if I did that. So I have to tell you what I would do, which is I'd separate my money. Yeah. And I'd say, we're not married. Okay. Our relationship isn't committed. Therefore, our money doesn't have to be committed. And it's no shade, but I have to protect myself to a certain degree. And I'd do it like that.
15: Yeah.
13: So how would I go about with my vehicle then? Like, with getting out of it and getting something cheaper?
12: Yeah.
13: Like,
12: so what'd you say it was worth?
13: Getting a personal loan?
12: No.
13: I have an offer for like 25.7, so that puts me at 3,700 and negative.
12: Okay. Yeah, I would do that. I would go down if you can get I don't know. Do you have any cash saved?
13: No. Well,
12: okay.
13: Just the emergency fund.
12: How quickly could you get 3,700? How quickly could you save
13: it? I'd say a couple months.
12: The offer might be
13: but
12: gone
13: then
12: by
13: then.
12: What you could do, you could go to the credit union or you could get a loan for the difference. And then you're going to need something to drive, mm-hmm. right? So maybe I'd get a loan for the 37 plus maybe another 5,000. So 8,700.
14: You're nicer. I was going to say 2,500.
12: Yeah. Look for you're looking for a beater is the point that John is making. This is just something to get you from point A to B. It's temporary. Okay. So don't get hung up on the fact that you're driving a $3,000 car. It's just temporary. And then now you've freed up your car note, right? So how much is your car note?
13: About 513.
12: So you freed up the 513. Of course, you're going to have to pay a little bit for the loan that you got from the credit union or for whatever, but mostly you've freed up most of that cash, and that's going to go towards your debt snowball, paying off these credit cards as quickly as possible. Then next, you'll move on to the 401k loan. Then next, you'll move on to the student loans and do those smallest to largest as well. But the key is smallest to largest, and you're going to work extra hours. You know, if you can pick up overtime in some way, if you can do a side hustle.
13: Yeah, I have been.
12: Perfect.
15: Awesome.
12: Most people do this in 18 months, right? That's the goal. 18 months or less. And they do that by getting very uncomfortable, doing things they've never done before, working jobs they've never worked before, selling things that they thought they loved, right? All of these things
14: are
12: part of it.
14: Your fiance is going to sell that motorcycle and take out a loan for the difference for that $4,000,
12: yeah,
14: right?
12: Absolutely. And I would encourage him to do that. I would start working this plan and let him see all of the progress that you're making and him go, oh, that looks good. I want to do that too. And you have the ability to influence this person. You can't change a person, but you can influence them with your behavior. And I think you have a really good opportunity to do that.

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1: This is Dave Frazier from KWGN Channel 2 Pinpoint Weather. Quick shower thunderstorm this evening, then some patchy smoke and clear skies, low 60s overnight, mid-90s with a shower or thunderstorm possible on Wednesday, a little more coverage, and then even higher rain chances both Thursday and Friday as we cool into the low 80s.
2: On August 28th, the UNC Bears will be under the lights for the first time ever at Nottingham Field. 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Thanks to Interior Sprinkler Systems, KFK will be on location beginning at 10 a.m. with Coach Speak, the Hull Show at 11, and Rocky Mountain kickoff at 2. 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
3: To most people, Coach Speak is this.
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12: As a football staff, we really have to focus on what we can control. 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
13: The risk of gusty showers and storms today will be isolated once again, mainly confined to the mountains and adjacent foothills with daytime heating, so they will be terrain driven. 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
19: 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Maria writes, my spouse and I are debt-free and have a fully funded emergency fund. We're saving for a down payment on our first home. We tithe through our local church, but the church often presents causes where they ask members to help meet the needs of others. It feels selfish not to participate in these requests when our family needs are easily met and our savings goal could be pushed out a few weeks or months to help make a true difference in someone else's life. How do we balance wanting to help and feeling guilty when we choose not to participate?
18: Ooh, well, I mean, John, let me just say, guilt and generosity, guilt and giving cannot go hand in hand.
19: Ooh, like
18: let me phrase it like that. You're supposed to give out of a cheerful heart, and I don't think you can be cheerful and guilty at the same time.
19: Let me say this in a gross way. If you feel guilty and so you give, you're actually using the person who needs your help to make you feel better.
18: Yeah.
19: And that makes you the parasite in that exchange, right?
18: Because it's like, I need this for me.
19: I need this to be okay.
18: Mm-hmm.
19: So I've got it. Yes, you're exactly right.
18: That's a good word. And then, I mean, yeah, you can go with the scripture, like you should be not giving under compulsion and the Lord loves a cheerful giver and all that kind of stuff. But the bigger part is how you feel about it. And you giving is not... I've heard Dave say this, and I'll try to say it in my own words. Whether or not you gave to that one thing is not moving the needle on how God feels about you.
19: Mm.
18: You know what I'm saying?
19: Mm.
18: And I think that that's the biggest part of this, because the guilt is, there's this expectation. I should have done this. And if I don't do this, then maybe it's that. And it's just like, hey, what if you just set aside an amount that you and your spouse agree on and say, above and beyond our tithe, we have this line item on our budget. And we spend it when those needs arise. And if there's not a need this month, we spend it on outrageous tipping. And if it's not tipping this month, then we buy backpacks for back to school. And this is just a line item of extra giving that we plan for on our budget. We know that it's just enough that we can afford it, but it also gives us a little bit of tinge, right? Like you feel it a little bit. And this is what God has laid on our heart to do. And we feel great doing that. I think that that's the way giving is supposed to feel. It shouldn't feel like, oh, pastor said something from across the stage. Okay, like, listen, like, it shouldn't feel like that. And then if I don't do it because this was the month we were supposed to, I don't know, take that vacation, now I feel guilty the whole time I'm on the vacation. I just don't think that that's the intention of, I personally don't feel like that's the way it's supposed to feel. I feel like you should go, I'm happy to help. And I planned to do so. And I do think that there's some spontaneity sometimes where it's like, you know what? I wasn't planning on doing this, but it like this just hit. Like, let's do it.
19: Yeah.
18: I think those times come too, but
19: and also
18: guilt is not the ticket.
19: This is a deeper conversation probably for another time, but if you're tithing every month to your local church and every week they're circling back up and be like, hey, we don't have enough here.
18: Yeah.
19: Get involved in the budget process.
18: Oh.
19: Do we need new instruments for everybody? Do we need new, I don't know, whatever?
18: That could be easier said. That could be easier
19: know,
18: said than done.
19: I know. But like, if it comes down to a trust issue with how's my tithe being stewarded?
18: Well, then that's another question.
19: Then have a bigger
18: yeah.
19: conversation. And I'd rather see a church with with fewer fog lights or whatever, and more like I want the church to create a fund that is constantly building because we have these recurring needs of our members. I love that.
18: Mm-hmm.
19: Let's have that. Yeah. So it comes up every time. But by the way, every one of us has feelings. We feel guilty.
18: Sure. Yes.
19: And then as adults, this is what emotional maturity is. I have this feeling and then I'm gonna go do the next right thing. And if the next right thing is me and my husband agreed on, here's our vision for our life. And by the way, an anchored family who's got an extra bedroom. I've had college students living with us all summer. Like, you can do a lot of good with that too, right?
18: Mm-hmm.
19: And so let's make this commitment. I have this feeling. I feel sad. I feel guilty, whatever. Ugh, now I'm going to go do the next right
18: mm-hmm,
19: thing,
18: mm-hmm.
19: right? So don't be trapped in this. I feel this way, so I have to just mindlessly respond and then react. Have an anchored set of values and have a plan that you and your husband agree on and then move forward.
18: Yep, I like that. Hopefully we helped on that one. All right, next we've got Holden, who's in Orlando, Florida. What's up, Holden? How can we help?
20: Hey, guys. Thank you for taking my call. So I am 27 years old, saved up about $40,000, just got married about 2 months ago. Combined, we make about $120,000 to $130,000. Looking into buying a multifamily home. I've been kind of set on that from a mentor, kind of mentoring me in that, kind of having the fear of like, do I do this if the numbers make sense and just kind of deciding what I can afford, or do I kind of buy a cheap home and kind of save and continue to save and go from there?
18: Can I ask you a question?
20: Yes.
18: Would you do what the mentor says even if you can't afford it just because he said to do it?
20: No.
18: Okay,
20: no.
18: That's all I need to know. Now I know we can help you. All right, so you've got $40,000 saved. You're newlywed, and you guys' combined income is $20,000. No debt. Have you guys bought a home for yourself yet?
20: No, our combined is about $120,000 to $130,000. We are living with my parents currently, rent free. They are Christians. We are Christians. They were very welcoming. Like, you guys can come stay here for as long as you need to get on your feet, save, whatever.
18: Okay.
20: Obviously, there is tensions with being newly married, living in the same home.
18: I bet there is.
20: Just kind of needing space. So I'm trying to tread lightly on that and not wait too long, but not also
18: What are you waiting for? Like, what's the purpose? I'm looking at two people who have awesome incomes. They've got money saved.
20: Yeah.
18: Why in the heck are you living with your parents?
20: I think it's just
18: because it's
20: sure
18: free.
20: The numbers make sense and like investing in the right property. I think that's really
18: okay. Here's what I want to challenge you on. I think that you're trading one really important thing for something that's not nearly as important. You're sitting here telling me I got a newlywed wife. My wife's hot. And I'm living in my parents' house, and I can't be a newlywed the way I want to be because I'm trading it for investment property that is far out in the future.
19: So imagine your new kitchen table. I want you to set a seat for your wife. I want you to set a seat for your mom and dad. And I also want you to set a seat for this investor, this mentor of yours.
20: Yeah.
19: And all those other voices are speaking into this marriage that you've created with your wife.
20: Yeah.
19: I don't like people thinking of their first home as an investment property.
20: Okay.
19: I was that guy and I was this, I'm going to move to this house, move that. And I remember one of the wisest financial minds I've ever known said, hey, Deloney, get your wife a home.
18: Get your wife a home.
19: And that, for whatever, it clicked. It's like, oh, this isn't an investment vehicle. This is a home.
18: It's our life.
19: It's our life.
18: And by the way, get your wife a home could be you renting a home.
19: Yes,
18: you renting an apartment.
19: Apartment.
18: You guys, you've started your life together. And now this would be a totally, if you had called me and said, man, we've got $120,000 in debt and I only make $40,000. And my parents said we could live there for, you know, a few months for free. That feels a little different, I'm not going to lie, but you've got money and you've got income and now you've got a brand new wife. Go into an apartment and have your space and start out your marriage in a place where you guys can have your privacy, you can have your conversations, there's room for you to argue, there's room for you to have all of the things that are part of a new marriage and enjoy
19: oh,
18: that.
19: Yeah.
18: Do you know what I'm saying? And all of that yeah, is absolutely. You guys building that together, and you're so, so young that you have the time to build that together. You don't have to sacrifice. If you don't have to sacrifice to this level, man, don't do
19: don't.
18: It.
19: Don't. What is your mentor told you're going to gain from buying a multifamily property?
20: I think it's just like the long-term, like, wealth that you can build with it. And I've always had like that kind of entrepreneur mindset, and I felt that this was a way that I can get into that, and I just didn't want to, you know, make a mistake on just going and buying some home.
19: It won't be a mistake.
20: That was just my only.
19: It won't be a mistake.
20: Yeah, okay.
19: And become a relational entrepreneur. Build something amazing with your wife. Y'all co-create something awesome. Y'all get to build the marriage you want, dude. Go build that one.

0: Dave Ramsey here. For more than 30 years of talking to folks on the air, I can tell you that most people are broke. 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
5: Shotgun snap, Bo to the end zone. Ball is caught. That is a great catch by Cortland Sutton. Denver touchdown.
4: Can the defense continue to dominate?
6: But because it's defense, and nationally we hate defense because fans hate defense, we are saying, oh, it's not sustainable. You can't do that. Well, for 2 years in a row, you're talking about one of the elite defenses in the NFL. So don't tell me it's not sustainable. Because it sure seems like it right now.
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7: 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I think it's going to be a breakout year for Bo Nix.
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5: 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P.J. Lock with the interception. Down the east sideline he goes, and the Broncos have it at their own 40.
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9: Your Ramsey Show scripture and quote of the day, Romans 12:12, rejoice in hope, be patient in tribulation, be constant in prayer. Albert Einstein said, it's not that I'm so smart, it's just that I stay with problems longer. All right. I dig it.
10: He's also pretty smart.
9: Yeah.
10: Yeah.
9: Let's just
10: He's Einstein.
9: That. Yeah. All right, Caleb is in Colorado Springs, Colorado. Hey Caleb, how can we help?
11: Hey you guys. Hey, thanks for taking my call today.
9: You bet.
10: What's up?
11: Okay. My wife and I been married about 4 years. I'm 25. She's about to turn 23 here in a couple days. Anyway, we've been farming for about 5 years. I'm actually fifth generation on our family farm here. Currently living in, we're like the third family to live in this home that's been our third generation in this family. Anyway.
9: Got it.
11: So we are kind of stuck with a hard place, a hard decision to make. We made the decision this year, within the last couple of weeks, actually, we're going to liquidate and sell our farm That's not our family farm, but it's my wife and I's farm. We've been at it for about 5 years and decided that this just isn't working. The overwhelming debt load of farming is just absolutely atrocious.
12: Yeah.
11: Not something that I would really, I don't know. I'm much more interested in helping out my dad and family. His health's not been good the last year or two. And so much more interested in helping him out as I can. And so anyway, we're faced with a decision. At the end of this sale here in a few months, we're working on kind of closing things up. We're going to be left with, after we pay off all of our debt, we're going to be left with about a net $360 before taxes. But as you guys probably know, we're going to be stuck with a pretty substantial tax bill. That's probably looking at about $260 right now.
10: Why is that capital gains tax?
11: Yes, sir. Yeah. Yep, capital gains as well as depreciation on assets. So, okay. You know, we've got center pivots and tractors and all that different stuff that'll all be. So all of that depreciation, we made the mistake of fully depreciating out at the very beginning, you know, just in case. And so, you know, we've got to pay that back.
12: Yeah.
11: So the decision really, and this is the most basic part of the question, is I could either pay the $260 up front and walk away with $100,000 just free and clear cash, basically for my wife and I to completely restart our lives. We just had a little boy about a year and a half ago. But we, you know, to restart our completely, you know, from ground zero, or the tax accountant said that we could reinvest $180 into assets that would, in my mind, be productive and, you know, my living. And then, you know, that cuts that tax bill back down to about half, $180 taxes, $180 investment. And then I guess I would have something to show for it, I guess, quote unquote.
10: Well, you have $100,000 to show for it, but you would have $0 to go start your new life with.
11: Yeah, $100,000 that would be, I guess the tax accountant said it would be free and clear.
10: Yeah, but you get what I'm saying? You would have $180,000 tied up in potential assets, right? I mean, and you would hope you're gambling, right? Like you hope that pays off, and.
11: Yep.
10: But you would have $0 in cash to go start this new life with. You still find yourself, you and your wife and your baby still find yourselves at we're taking a new path.
11: Yep. Yeah, exactly. And you know, if we went the 100,000 route, we're probably not looking at sticking around. We're probably going to move out of state to somewhere with a little bit more reasonable living costs and things like that, just to stretch the dollar, as well as if we're going to start over, we're basically going to say we're going to clean slate this thing completely. And if not, if we reinvest, the decision would be find some equipment that would make a living here at home on this fifth generation farm that, you know, we're blessed and downright privileged to live in, to be honest with
10: you. Yeah, but then you're tangled up in family business now.
2: I think I learned that one about 2 years ago.
11: Yeah.
10: And it hasn't rained in Colorado Springs in, what, 10 years now? I mean,
11: yeah, tell me about that. That's for sure.
10: Yeah,
11: it's not raining hardly all year long.
10: If you told me, hey, I'm going to go for something 5 years ago and it doesn't work as you thought it was going to work, and you are able to exit and someone writes you a $100,000 check.
11: Yep.
10: I don't know. I'm sure your tax accountant's got it all figured out, but I'm just saying from a guy who's got two kids and a wife, and I'm desperately always seeking to solve for peace.
11: Right.
10: That's for me. What do you think, Dave?
2: I think that you need to solve the problem of what you're going to do next without thinking of it through that lens, because otherwise the tail could wag the dog and you could end up doing something that maybe doesn't make sense in order to reinvest this money. And I haven't heard you say, here's what we did this farm. It didn't work. Here's what round two is from a career standpoint.
11: Right.
2: Is this you going to another location and farming that land? Is this you, like, what is it? What's it look like when you move away from this and make this sale? What's your life after that?
11: So that would, really was an option. We do own this house free and clear. It's worth about $430,000, at least appraisal price.
9: Okay.
11: It's free and clear, with or without the farm.
9: So you'll take that money.
11: And so we'll be able to take that forward as well as the $100,000. I don't know what the taxes would be on that house sale, because we bought it a couple of years ago.
10: Yeah, I think you have $500,000.
9: Yeah, you'll be fine. You'll be able to take that and load it into the next house. So the question is, what are you doing for work? Is what I'm saying. What do you envision yourself doing?
11: And that right there is the million-dollar question right there, because I've been self-employed. We went straight. Both of us went from high school into a state leadership position and then met each other and got married. So neither of us went to school. Neither of us did anything like that. Just went into – my wife is a homemaker. She has a job on the side that brings home, about $500 a month.
9: But do you see my point, Caleb, is if you say, I'm going to reinvest this money into new equipment to do what? You haven't even decided what you're doing yet. So I think that.
10: Oh, it would go on the family farm, and he's going to hope Cousin Willie's greasing the axles when he's supposed – like, dude, I wouldn't be involved at that. If you said I want to go work full time on this family farm and they're going to pay me $100,000 a year, and I made that number up, they're going to pay me and I want to be a farmer still, but I'm going to farm their land.
11: Yeah,
10: maybe.
11: Well, I'll tell you, that is the dream. Of course, that is the dream, and that's why we started out that way. But quite frankly, the family farm can't afford. They can barely afford to pay the person that's.
9: Well, that's what I was going to say. What's the difference between this farm and the farm?
10: Yeah, it doesn't work, brother. Yeah, and
11: yeah.
10: I mean, and you're a tax accountant. Sounds like, I know they're 100 times smarter than I am, and they're probably trying to give you, here's a path you can take to not do this in the short term.
11: Sure.
10: I'd rather see you.
11: So let me ask you one last question about this then, because I kind of agree with you, and that's kind of been my hunch, is the $100,000. It's safer, but not only safer, it's more peaceful. Let me ask you this. So a year and a half ago, 2 years ago, I guess, right before my son was born, I had made a poor decision to go into business with some other family that ended up going under and really destroyed relationships, also carried forward a bunch of debt I mean, it was really a painful thing.
10: Okay.
11: Anyway, in the aftermath, we were forced to make the decision to sell all but three of the cows that my wife brought into our marriage.
9: Caleb,
11: she worked literally since middle school.
9: Caleb, here's the thing. I'm up against the clock, and I've got to let you know, you already said with your own mouth the solution to this problem. You said the peaceful route would be to take the $100,000.
10: Let the cows ride, dude.
9: Solve for peace. Yeah. Solve for peace. The peaceful route is to take the $100,000, and you said it out of your own mouth, which is... that's how you feel when you think about it. That's what you need to do. All right, guys, thanks for hanging out with us. Remember, there's ultimately only one way to financial peace, and that's to walk daily with the Prince of Peace, Christ Jesus.
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13: ABC News, I'm Dave Packer. Voters in six states Tuesday choosing candidates for November. In the South Carolina Republican Senate special election primary, ABC News projecting Darlene Graham, sister of the late Senator Lindsey Graham, will face Ralph Norman in a runoff. And ABC News projecting Lisa Damith wins the Minnesota Republican gubernatorial primary, besting MyPillow founder Mike Lindell, who is having trouble accepting defeat.
14: I'm not going to sit by until these numbers are explained. Someone's going to have to explain to me why we were polling 7-9 and these numbers came in.
13: President Trump confirming in a report that when he departed the NATO summit in Turkey last month, he was spirited off the old Air Force One and onto a military jet using a catering truck. A Marine veteran reunited with his family after he was held in a Russian prison for 4 years. Robert Gilman released on humanitarian grounds amid growing concerns for his health, and he was taken to a Texas hospital. This is ABC News.
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17: This is Dave Frazier from KWGN Channel 2 Pinpoint Weather. Quick shower thunderstorm this evening, then some patchy smoke and clear skies, low 60s overnight, mid-90s with a shower or thunderstorm possible on Wednesday, a little more coverage, and then even higher rain chances both Thursday and Friday as we cool into the low 80s.
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2: The risk of gusty showers and storms today will be isolated once again, mainly confined to the mountains and adjacent foothills with daytime heating, so they will be terrain driven. 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

0: academic standards and accountability to the public. The United Kingdom Maritime Trade Operation said Tuesday it received a report of an incident involving a container ship in the Gulf of Oman. According to assessments, Panama-flagged container ship Vila Nova was believed to have been hit by a missile when sailing through the Gulf on Tuesday, some 71 nautical miles off of Pakistan's coast. Proposed White House rule barring federal grant recipients from collaborating with China on scientific research could be delayed after the Senate passed the stopgap funding bill last week. There's a provision in there that would block its implementation until December 11th if the House agrees with the amendment. And the Justice Department Office of Legal Counsel concluded that executive privilege can shield President Trump's communication with private advisors outside the government.
1: Hi, this is Bud Foster, co-host of Foster and Friends and former Virginia Tech football coach. 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The word win stood for what's important now. The Lunch Pail Defense Foundation realizes the importance of helping others. Our foundation is a nonprofit corporation that helps fund academic scholarships for eligible high school students. Since 2009, the Lunch Pail Defense Foundation has raised nearly $400,000 and awarded over 40 individual scholarships. We also support an organ transplant program in conjunction with Duke University Medical Center. For information regarding corporate sponsorship or becoming an individual supporter, log on to our site at lunchpaildefense.com. It's always been important to win, especially when we're helping others.
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4: The risk of gusty showers and storms today will be isolated once again, mainly confined to the mountains and adjacent foothills with daytime heating, so they will be terrain driven. Could pose a risk for active fires and fire crews, so it's something I'll be watching pretty carefully.
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0: Hey, Jasmine Crockett, for our friends listening on Hometown Radio in Danville, Jasmine Crockett has weighed in on Mitch McConnell, weekend at Mitchie's. By the way, I am really enjoying all the variants of the Ayatollah Jr. People have been taken to the fact that the Iranian government has released some video that they claim is Ayatollah Jr. meeting with other members of the Mullah Association. And it's immediately had his face pasted badly. I mean, I think it's intentionally done badly, you know, to look like somebody just cut it out in, you know, Microsoft Paint and pasted the square over Mitch McConnell's head in the hospital room. Proof of life, Ayatollah Jr. There. But Jasmine Crockett says she believes Mitch McConnell is deceased as well, as because she was being interviewed on Jimmy Kimmel. And I know that the tens of people that watch that wouldn't hear this.
1: Okay.
2: Yeah. I mean, like, literally, Republicans are very performative, specifically in this moment, right? Like, a lot of them don't like Donald Trump. Mm-hmm. But they too afraid to say so.
0: Mm-hmm.
2: So
0: it's easy for you to say,
2: you know, in general, they're just like, I got to do what I got to do to stay in this seat and to keep my family away from all the minions that may come after them if I go against Trump.
1: Right.
0: You mean like the voters in their district that would not vote for them? Ask John Cornyn or Bill Cassidy. But anyway, Mitch, Jasmine was visiting with Anthony Anderson, guest hosting for it. Probably made the show funnier too. But
1: Mitch McConnell, dead or alive, or somewhere in between. We're just gonna play this game.
2: So my theory is that, like, maybe even half of the Senate is already dead anyway.
0: And she knows this because she saw the corpse of Mitch McConnell laying next to the corpse of her political career. But anyway, onwards and inwards, I want to talk about the echo chamber for a little bit. So we were yesterday, and a little bit at the onset of the program, a couple of text messages based on a comment I made, because TEDSDY is a day we celebrate the zeal with which you can live life fearlessly. If you know what God has gifted you to do, you know how to employ it for your community, and you know that you're doing right, there is no greater source of happiness. No pharmaceutical can do this for you. This is why, I mean, one of the famous bits about TED is he don't drink, don't smoke, don't do what you do. I mean, that is all 100% adrenaline driven if you ever go and hit TED's podcasts up. I mean, you want to talk about kick the fires and light the tires. That man is it. But I mentioned that, you know, we have a more, you know, pop culture avatar of that these days, Sophie Cunningham. And I mentioned it a few days ago, mentioned it again, the onset of this program. And I get some questions regarding my transphobia, my homophobia, that apparently saying that I appreciate what she is saying. And it used to be that, you know, if you wanted gravitas in the gay community, you would just say, I really enjoy the WNBA. And that used to score all the points you needed, at least to get you to supper. But Sophie Cunningham is the sports world's version of Donald Trump. More people know less about her and what she actually said than anyone on the public stage except Donald J. Trump. What she said, if you're going to have comments about my analysis, weaving Sophie Cunningham's name into it, was that she doesn't believe that men, biological men, should be playing against biological women in sporting events. She went on to say, I would think unnecessarily, but it is 2026, so here we go, that she loves everybody and she loves anyone who wants to do anything they want to do with their lives. She has no animus towards transgender men. She says she loves them. But she just doesn't think that biological men should be playing in women's sports against biological women. She didn't say we should arrest people for going out and trying to get transitional surgery. Me, personally, I'd like to sit down with you and have a talk. I think the world is spinning into this self-indulgent morass of, I want to say this correctly, peripheral issues being treated as if they're substantive. So the substantive issue is gender dysphoria, a real thing. Psychological handbooks, or, you know, through time, gender dysphoria is real. And it can be treated by sitting down and figuring out why it is, because gender dysphoria really is an offshoot of self-loathing. Why do you hate yourself? Now we've come full circle from TEDSD to the anti-TEDSD, where everything about yourself, including your biology, you hate. Why? Well, you can't ask me that. Well, then you're not going to get any help. I mean, you know, this is the thing that, you know, also is important in TEDSD. Ted doesn't just go out on stage with a guitar and try to entertain 50,000 people in an arena. He's got a drummer and a bass player and a keyboard player and some singers. And I mean, you got to have a team, never mind the road crew and everyone else. You don't do life by yourself. So if you feel bad, talking to somebody about feeling bad is important. But don't hate Sophie Cunningham because she told the truth. When we ask the female boxers from the Olympics that got their clocks cleaned by a guy, we used to get upset when we watched men beat up women. Apparently that's okay now. Love, hate, it's, you know, all your own personal emotions that some will consume, some will engorge you. But don't let the echo chamber, because we're busy, define. If you hear Sophie Cunningham hates gays, look into it a little bit more. Find Sophie Cunningham's statements, or anyone's, Joe Thomas in the Morning's statements, in their original form, in their original length. It's just like these security videos. Show me the whole thing. Show me the 5 minutes before the clip on the news.
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5: This is Dave Frazier from KWGN Channel 2 Pinpoint Weather. Quick shower thunderstorm this evening, then some patchy smoke and clear skies, low 60s overnight, mid-90s with a shower or thunderstorm possible on Wednesday, a little more coverage, and then even higher rain chances both Thursday and Friday as we cool into the low 80s.
6: On August 28th, the UNC Bears will be under the lights for the first time ever at Nottingham Field. 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
10: Don't give up. Don't ever give up.
11: Football season is almost here, and KFKA has questions.
12: Shotgun snap, Bo to the end zone. Ball is caught. That is a great catch by Cortland Sutton. Denver touchdown.
11: Can the defense continue to dominate?
13: But because it's defense, and nationally we hate defense because fans hate defense, we are saying, oh, it's not sustainable. You can't do that. Well, for 2 years in a row, you're talking about one of the elite defenses in the NFL, so don't tell me it's not sustainable, because it sure seems like it right now.
11: Will this be a breakthrough year for Bo Nix?
14: I think the key to this Denver Broncos offense and that next step for Bo Nix and the Denver Broncos is Jalen Waddle. I think it's going to be a breakout year for Bo Nix.
11: Will the Broncos make it to the playoffs again?
12: Allen pumps once, loads it up, home run ball down the middle of the field. Ball's intercepted. P.J. Lock with the interception. Down the east sideline he goes, and the Broncos have it at their own 40.
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0: Thank you for letting us be of service to you this morning. 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I appreciate a beautiful river walk. One of these days, I'm going to have to find some reason to go there. I mean, outside of you guys listening on The Answer. But he asks, so how do you know where to get the story if everything I see on the press is telling me what somebody else is telling them, what somebody else is telling them about what Sophie Cunningham said, for example, he writes in parentheses, where am I supposed to go find the original content? It's hard. I'm not saying it's easy. But if somebody says Sophie Cunningham hates the gays or the trans, you say, really? And I'm not saying it even necessarily needs to mean a lot to you, but the haters got to hate. It doesn't matter whether it's, you know, an actor or an actress or a radio show host or a podcaster or a basketball player. Somebody on the public stage is going to be impaled on narrative because people don't have the courage of their own convictions. So, I mean, the first thing I do when I vet sources is if I have to agree with the producer of the content in order to get what they're saying, if I feel like everything is a sales pitch, if I walk away from somebody's content feeling like I just watched a Pepsi commercial, then I'm not going to buy. I might look because they might be particularly interesting. They might do something. I don't discount anyone, but I vet their source material based on the fact that I walk away feeling like I just watched, you know, maybe a Super Bowl ad. Maybe it's particularly well done. Maybe it's, you know, an inexpensive ad for a local furniture discounter on the side of a highway in your hometown, but it's an ad nonetheless. And that's why I appreciate what X is doing with their content monetization. They're changing it to changing it away from the clickbait model. We'll see how long that has to metastasize, but I appreciate you out there in San Antonio this morning. Dr. Clark is on the line with us. Good morning, Dr. Clark. Stand and deliver, sir. How are you doing today?
1: Stand and deliver. All right. Well, stand by. So the other day, you talked about Chakrabarty.
0: Oh, yeah.
1: And
0: Bring Down the House.
1: The interviews.
0: Yeah.
1: For AOC and pretty much the entire squad. And here's the thing, Joe. If you recall the TV show The Monkees.
0: Yeah.
1: The squad was an organic group of politicians, like the Monkees were an organic garage band that hit it off. You know,
0: and for the younger crowd, imagine the Jonas Brothers only singing Neil Diamond songs.
1: I bet the Jonas Brothers might have been some brothers, though. And
0: was it the Jonas Brothers?
1: Monkees.
0: There was one of those, like, you know, 90s era shows that was basically, literally, some of the shows were actual Monkees scripts that they redid. But anyway, go ahead. I'm done.
1: There you go. So, you know, casting calls were held. Interviews were done. Thousands of people interviewed. And hey, these.
0: Clark? Oh, Doc.
1: There's that. Now,
0: we don't know what that was. The editors of your phone call made sure we didn't know. You know, it picked back up right as you said, there's that, in all irony.
1: We had
0: the interviews.
1: We had casting calls held.
0: Yeah.
1: And you talked about Jasmine Crockett earlier. Now, you know, we underestimate or misunderestimate people like Jasmine Crockett at her own peril, Joe. I heard some things she said about Tallarico the other day, And first question was, and this is like one of those interviewer catches you while you're going somewhere. And the question was, can Tallarico win? I don't know. Well, what causes you to have doubts? Well, I look at where Republicans are spending money, and they're not spending money on that race in Texas. They're spending money here, and they're spending money here, and they're spending money there. And at the same time, you look at where Democrats are spending money, and they're not spending money on that race. So I think on both sides, there's really not a lot of concern about how that's going to go. So I kind of have doubts about that.
0: Okay.
1: And I read that, and I said, well,
0: yeah, she is the gift that's going to keep on giving. I think she's going to be the new replacement for James Carville when he wears out his welcome, Dr. Clark.
1: Well, the thing is she created a persona that would get her elected in a time and place. Now, if we go back to professional wrestling before Vince McMahon unified it all and there were territories, you would perform in a territory until your storyline arc had played out, at which time the people that ran the territory would be like, Joe, we've appreciated you being here the last year and a half. We really don't have a place for you right now. We're going to call Midwest Promotions and see if they can hook you up for a while. Now, all of a sudden, you're gone from Mid-South Wrestling Promotions. I don't get to see you. And you left. You were a good guy. But 2.5 years later, you come back and you're a bad guy because that's the new storyline. And I swear, Joe, our news commentators, Allison Camerota, well, she was conservative. And then she went to CNN and couldn't have been more liberal. Megyn Kelly projected one persona until another. So, you know,
0: it's a light, you know, let me put it into another milieu, because people do still listen to radio. I've seen the numbers. I know people like to tell you they don't, because it's not cool at cocktail parties. But having been in this business over 40 years, I have spun every kind of record from Frank Sinatra and Tony Bennett to Metallica and, you know, Four Non-Blondes and Britney Spears, you name it. I was the first guy in the New York City metropolitan area to play Nirvana on the radio. And doesn't mean, you know, about the only one I've never actually done is country music. Although I love it, I never worked in the milieu, but it's like, didn't Joe Thomas used to work at the rock station? Why is he spinning, you know, Matchbox 20 now? That's what they're doing, is they've gone to work for a different station whose format is different. So they're
1: right.
0: Told you must spin, you know, this Taylor Swift song and make it sound like it's your favorite song ever, you know, even though 6 months ago you were playing Metallica like it was your favorite song ever.
1: Exactly. Now, then you get into narrative, and you're talking about Sophie Cunningham, and, you know, most people's perception of Sophie Cunningham is not from what Sophie Cunningham said. It's from what the media told them she said.
0: Right.
1: Exactly. And when you think about it, we've got a tremendous number of people in the United States that absolutely hate Donald Trump. But they don't hate Donald Trump, Joe. What they hate is what the media has told them he is.
0: Right, exactly. And that's my point on this, is that you have to unspin this because they're tweaking your emotions to get their clicks, and it's tearing our country apart as much as it's doing anything else. Good stuff, Clark. You have a great morning, sir.
1: Keep doing it.
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9: 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The second most famous Thomas in Charlottesville.

0: on disputed charges under abusive conditions, according to Amnesty International. Robert Gilman was on his way to a U.S. military hospital in Texas now, where his medical and psychological condition will be assessed by doctors there. And those are some of our first things this morning. Talk Media Network. 1 month's time, we will be packing up, actually, and heading home from Shanksville, Pennsylvania. We'll be broadcasting live. Got to check with the schedule, but we've been given live access to the ceremonies. So I have to work on the logistics of that at the Flight 93 Memorial in Shanksville. Thanks to our friends at Big Ridge Guns and Archery. See something, do something. BigRidgeGuns.com and the Heritage Guide to Historic Sites. I checked. This is not considered per se a historic site because it's a national monument. But you can find out about a lot of national monuments and a lot of historic sites on the website historicsites.heritage.com.
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5: The risk of gusty showers and storms today will be isolated once again, mainly confined to the mountains and adjacent foothills with daytime heating, so they will be terrain driven. Could pose a risk for active fires and fire crews, so it's something I'll be watching pretty carefully.
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11: Shotgun snap, Bo to the end zone. Ball is caught. That is a great catch by Courtland Sutton. Denver touchdown.

0: can the defense continue to dominate?
1: But because it's defense, and nationally we hate defense because fans hate defense, we are saying, oh, it's not sustainable. You can't do that. Well, for 2 years in a row, you're talking about one of the elite defenses in the NFL. So don't tell me it's not sustainable, because it sure seems like it right now.
0: Will this be a breakthrough year for Bo Nix?
2: I think the key to this Denver Broncos offense and that next step for Bo Nix and the Denver Broncos is Jalen Waddle. I think it's going to be a breakout year for Bo Nix.
0: Will the Broncos make it to the playoffs again?
3: Allen pumps once, loads it up, home run ball down the middle of the field. Ball's intercepted. P.J. Lock with the interception. Down the east sideline he goes, and the Broncos have it at their own 40.
0: Broncos games and talk are on Northern Colorado's voice. 103.1 and 1310, KFKA.
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12: Thank you for letting us do what we do on a Tuesday morning. I want to get into the primary results because, again, almost all of them yesterday showed twice as many, if not three times as many, Democrats engaging in their own party's choosings of candidates than Republicans did. Michelle Tafoya in Minnesota, great example of that. Half as many votes cast for her in the Republican primary as Amy Klobuchar got cleaning up the perfunctory primary in the Democratic. If she wasn't the nominee, I mean, really? But I mean, the process is the process, but it is the self-suppressing vote of conservatives, constitutionalists, regular folk, if you will, that is concerning to me. And there are ways that we, and this has been a long con on us, and we'll unpack some of it. But our friends over at jcsgold.com, stopping by to see, everything else seemed to hit the skids yesterday, so I can only hope gold and silver did the opposite. James Luck is there, fourth generation of folks helping people invest in gold and silver. Good morning, James. How are you, sir?
13: I'm doing well, Joe, and you're getting the hang of this thing because you're exactly right. gold and silver breakout continues. Gold is up over 1% today, up $52 to $4,420. Silver is up 2.5% to $66.41, a level that we haven't seen for silver in over a month here. So a pretty exciting breakout on silver at the moment.
12: Is the activity high? I know people talk about that. We were having some fun the other day after the bluegrass festival in Galax turned ugly for the governor, I happen to just wistfully start to go down the track because we're all being told about, you know, you must go see the Odyssey. You have to go see the Odyssey, as if, you know, seeing the Odyssey replaces reading Homer's Odyssey as literature. And I don't know if you've seen either, but we went and we looked as a matter of per screen performance. The two most recent tellings of Homer's Odyssey, the one with Matt Damon versus O Brother, Where Art Thou with George Clooney et al. O Brother, Where Art Thou, much more popular on a screen-by-screen basis. Clean, actually, really, wasn't even close. So, you know, activity means a lot to me. The prices are up, but are people calling you? Or are they going online saying, I got to get in on this?
13: Yeah, a lot of people are actually feeling like, you know, that they missed out on the discounts. And I do remind them that silver is still very cheap compared to where it was in January. And it's got a long way to go. But this breakout is definitely exciting, showing that silver has started to move. And that's why I tell people that, you know, if you just buy on your regular schedule, you know, once every 2 weeks, once a month, once a quarter, that you don't have to worry about missing, you know, the breakout, or you don't have to worry about missing the discounts. You just pick it up. Sometimes you pay a little bit more, sometimes you pay a little less, and you cost average in and you build your position, which is the main goal.
12: Well, and if you go to their website, jcsgold.com, which is my recommendation, you'll see charts that show this. I mean, it's like a Ross Perot campaign event. There are charts everywhere, but they show you how gold has done this and silver's done that, and you can even start overlaying other commodities that people invest in and compare there. So they want you to make the decision because it's right, not because it gets them a checkbox on their boss's clipboard or anything like that. They are the bosses. It is a family-run business since 1961. James, you're a blessing. You have a wonderful Ted Stee, and we'll talk to you tomorrow.
13: Thanks, Joe. You too.
12: You can get with us. You can get with them at 434-979-COIN. Us, for this program, it's 434-882-4217. Democracy. You hear the most outrageous lies. Gogglebox do-gooders telling you it's dangerous for you. What was that? What was that scene from? That's Repo Man, isn't it? Radiation. You hear the most outrageous lies. Democracy is a tool. You've heard me say this before. I know some of you say, Joe, Democrats are tools. I know a lot of tools, and they are bipartisan, really. Toolness knows no party affiliation. But democracy, in order to protect liberty, so understand, we have to go back to the essence. What is the job of the U.S. government? What should be the job of every government? Because we hold these truths to be self-evident. You heard this before? That all men are created equal, endowed by their creator. Come on, you know, with the thing, right? Like President Biden told us. I wish every government on the planet was tasked with the simple mission of defending their citizens, their residents' God-given rights. But I can only work on the one that we have the warranty on. And one of the tools that you need in order to create a government that understands that it is there at the will of the people is using the democratic process. So how, if you have an unpopular message that most people wouldn't want if laid out in front of them for comparison, how do you win if you've got such an unpopular message? Well, you make the other guy stay home. It's Sun Tzu. The best battle plan is one that makes your opponent not want to fight you. Words to that degree. Moreover, another famous military tactician, Fabius, the Roman general for whom the Fabian Society is named, said, "We're not going to invade you. We're just going to surround you, and then I'm going to send my soldiers in to pretend to be members of your community and lead a democratic uprising against you from within." So he would get bloggers and news anchors and no, I'm sorry, that's what's happening now. So he would send his soldiers in, his centurions, get them dressed up like locals and send them to go in and say, start a podcast. I mean, no, that's what's happening now. And they would convince the residents, the denizens, that their leadership was failing them and that you really should listen to the guy with the Roman legions out there. I mean, it's Rome. Rome's great. Why would we argue with them? So they just want us to be part of Rome. Why wouldn't you want to be part of Rome? And people would vote away their independence and their liberty because they were gaslit into staying home.
10: Did you know that healthy arteries make a gas? Yes, actually, three known gases. Hi, I'm Dr. Mitch. And nitric oxide is a gas that's readily made all day long to keep our arteries open by relaxing the blood vessel walls. By doing this, our circulation is increased, bringing blood, oxygen, and nutrients to every part of your body. Both age and poor diet can lead to a loss of this precious gas, and in turn, blood pressure can go up, energy can go down, and you can get tingling in your hands and feet. 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
14: This is Dave Frazier from KWGN Channel 2 Pinpoint Weather. Quick shower, thunderstorm this evening, then some patchy smoke and clear skies, low 60s overnight, mid-90s with a shower or thunderstorm possible on Wednesday, a little more coverage, and then even higher rain chances both Thursday and Friday as we cool into the low 80s.
15: On August 28th, the UNC Bears will be under the lights for the first time ever at Nottingham Field. KFK will be there to tailgate, preview the big game, and celebrate a historic night of football. Thanks to Interior Sprinkler Systems, KFK will be on location beginning at 10 a.m. with Coach Speak, the Hall Show at 11, and Rocky Mountain kickoff at 2. 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Go Bears!
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3: Shotgun snap, Bo to the end zone. Ball is caught. That is a great catch by Cortland Sutton. Denver touchdown.
21: Can the defense continue to dominate?
1: But because it's defense, and nationally we hate defense because fans hate defense, we are saying, oh, it's not sustainable. You can't do that. Well, for 2 years in a row, you're talking about one of the elite defenses in the NFL, so don't tell me it's not sustainable. Because it sure seems like it right now.
21: Will this be a breakthrough year for Bo Nix?
20: I think the key to this Denver Broncos offense and that next step for Bo Nix and the Denver Broncos is Jaylen Waddle. I think it's going to be a breakout year for Bo Nix.
21: Will the Broncos make it to the playoffs again?
3: 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Ball's intercepted. P.J. Lock with the interception. Down the east sideline he goes, and the Broncos have it at their own 40.
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22: On a Tuesday morning, self-suppression, convincing you that your vote doesn't matter, so why bother? It's because we, and by we, I mean constitutionalists, people who believe that the government's job is to protect our God-given rights, not invent a whole new batch of them. We outnumber they 3-1. If every single American citizen turned out to vote, and the only thing on the agenda was, should the government be restrained in what it can do beyond protecting these basic rights, ostensibly invalidating Hamilton's implied powers paradigm, it would win 75-25. So the only way the Marxist, the only way the progressive wins, and this is the Fabian strategy, is the Khrushchev talked about, we will topple your country from within. Yuri Bezmenov talked in 1984, talked about how for three generations of American school children had been educated by Marxists through the teachers' unions and the teachers' organizations and the school boards that nobody had been watching because, well, it didn't get on TV, so school boards had been taken over by Marxists, school administrations, the schools that taught the teachers. The establishment had been taken over. The long march through the establishment had begun, And it began by teaching first graders that if you have something that the kid next to you doesn't, that's not fair and it's mean to have that. I know, that's very, very gross. But that's this is how we get here. And the only way we cure this virus is by knowing how we got it. Knowing where we contracted it. This is like a political or governmental, more than political, a governmental episode of House. Patient is lying in the bed on life support. Is trying to stay alive so that he can do the things he was put on this earth to do. Scurrilous family members want to unplug him so that they can take over the family business. And Dr. House is coarsely marching amongst them, trying to figure out how the patient got so damn sick. And that's what you and I are doing. We're trying to figure out, you know, how the patient got sick. So we go back through all the things that the patient has allowed to have happen to them. I mean, it's almost like answering the question, so how exactly did you get hepatitis B? Sorry, too soon? Too soon for that? Too early in the morning for thinking about, oh, what do you mean, how did I get... You notice all these programs dedicated to people older, is it a mid-century modern, and a lot of these shows, Only Murders in the Building. They have ads for pharmaceutical treatments for people who are suffering through hepatitis B, because these folks were all the children of the 60s. Can't imagine how they wound up with Hep B. But anyway, so we're trying to figure out what happened to the patient? How did the patient get so damn sick? And so it's important to go through all of the things that the patient did. I was at Woodstock. I bought the brown acid. I engaged in a lot of Summer of Love, and that's how I got so damn sick. And so you can start figuring out, okay, so how do we go back? What viruses do we need to cure so that the patient lives? Because the importance is making sure this patient turns it around, gets into rehab, and stops doing the things that it's doing that is consuming its health. Sorry, I'm waxing metaphorical here this morning. Let me get to you at 434-882-4217. The wax is off, and you are on. Good morning. Who's this?
0: Morning, Joe. It's Kareem.
22: Kareem and I were just texting. Kareem is accusing me of hypocrisy via text message. He said that I, at some point or another, let me quote you because I don't want to misquote somebody. You were adamant that you weren't directly paid by health sharing ads. And I am still adamant. I am not directly paid by health sharing ads. Nobody in radio is directly paid by anyone for anything. They pay our bills. They pay the electric bill. They pay the rent. They pay the health care coverage insurance premiums. But they don't pay me directly. They pay Talk Media Network for that slot in the program. And then they pay the Mumford T. Firefly Suck It From the Sky Downlink Antennae satellite company for the space on the bird and that kind of stuff. So I don't know what you mean that I'm hypocritical because I claimed something that I didn't?
0: Joe, I don't remember using the word hypocrite. So I can't say that I called you that.
22: Well, when you write that, I had talked about how radio pays for its bills as opposed to the clickbait bloggers and sloggers. And then your text right after it was, you were adamant that you weren't directly paid by health sharing ads. So I don't, it certainly infers hypocrisy.
0: I'm calling back to a previous conversation we had a few months ago. I'll send that text to you later on. But mainly I was calling in to talk about how we have Yuri Bezmenov. He said three generations of educators.
22: In 1984.
0: And typically a generation's 15 to 20 year.
22: Yeah.
0: So that was even decades ago. Joe, I say it's even before that. How Lenin got to Russia for that revolution was put on an armored train and sent across battle lines during World War One. One particular country did that. And so when those famous paintings that Stalin had commissioned where here's Lenin opening up the train door and he coming back to Russia triumphantly to start the revolution, and there over his shoulder is Stalin in the same train car with him, just like an AI-generated photo these days. But the people that put him there were also the same people who were considered to be the cream of the crop from that nation and permeated their government.
2: Sure.
0: So Bezmasov is talking about Soviets and Orwell's writing his essays in the 1940s talking about Soviets, but it's still the same thing going on. The people that put them there, the ones that control, are the same ones who have been in the education system for over 100 years in our best and brightest.
22: Yeah.
0: I agree. Weeks ago I've said... Go ahead, please.
22: Well, no, I agree with you. I've said that numerous times, that the secret to communism is not the fact that it goes after the wealthy, but that it protects the wealthy. And that's the dirty little secret of communism, is that the really wealthy in any country are going to be the first and most ardent supporters of communism, because the promise of communism is to protect their family's wealth and power forever. And that's why they all line up behind the communists, because they feel like this is the way they're always going to be powerful, no matter what, you know, their idiot great-grandson does.
0: I agree, Joe. This is one of... I'll make a statement, and then there'll be so many ways to why that one statement I make.
22: Quickly.
0: I'll have so much to back it up. Okay. Moving D.C., because the Ivy League system is that same system. Anyway, Joe, you have a great day. Thanks for taking the call.
22: No, always. Thanks for making it. 434-882-4217.
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12: The risk of gusty showers and storms today will be isolated once again, mainly confined to the mountains and adjacent foothills with daytime heating, so they will be terrain driven. 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
12: The risk of gusty showers and storms today will be isolated once again, mainly confined to the mountains and adjacent foothills with daytime heating, so they will be terrain driven. 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
18: Which we call either ideological subversion or active measures, aktivnye meroприятия in the language of the KGB, or psychological warfare. What it basically means is to change the perception of reality of every American to such an extent that despite of the abundance of information, no one is able to come to sensible conclusions in the interests of defending themselves, their families.
27: I'm afraid of the Russians. I can't sleep at night. So afraid of the Russians.
22: That is, you were mentioning Yuri Bezmenov was a KGB operative, defected in, I think, 83. That interview was in 1984, ironically. And I don't know if PBS that hosted him in 1984 said, hey, it was really about the Reagan re-election campaign goes on to say.
18: The first one being demoralization. It takes from 15 to 20 years to demoralize a nation. Why that many years? Because this is the minimum number of years which requires to educate one generation of students in the country of your enemy, exposed to the ideology of the enemy. In other words, Marxism-Leninism ideology is being pumped into the soft heads of at least three generations of American students without being challenged or counterbalanced by the basic values of Americanism.
22: Americanism. What is Americanism? Why is Americanism important? What is Americanism? And see, since 1984, the Marxists, the authoritarians, really, in this country, Marxism is just a tool to dictatorship. Marx put a smiley face on dictatorship. And then by the mid-70s, it had stopped smiling. It looked more like, Brezhnev. So severe. You know, got all the Eastern Russians started to get elected to the party chair, and it's like, oh, that was a little rough. But Marx said totalitarian authoritarianism is the best way to do things, best way to organize, but people don't like it. People don't like one guy telling them what to do. His hypothesis was built on the idea that, you know, Caesar was a unique character. Everyone loved Caesar because everyone's stories about Julius Caesar was that he was this great guy. So when he came along and said, I'm in charge now, most of them said, well, everything I've read about him says he's a great guy. And then it didn't turn out so much. But because the nature of authority and your right to bear arms was not really something codified back then, it took 400 years, and the Visigoths, and really, Rome didn't fall to an army. Rome fell to apathy. It's the cycle. They didn't want liberty. They had their moments of liberty, and they were hauled off and executed in front of the lions for it. They didn't want liberty. As a matter of fact, the only reason the Roman Empire survived at all was because Constantine pulled off the greatest corporate takeover in the history of mankind when he went to the leaders of this upstart Catholic Church and said, hey, how about we put aside our differences and I show you how to run things? And the Council of Nicaea, you know, it's the only nice part of Nicaea is, you know, the first four letters of it. But the idea of authoritarianism, one man, all the votes, is what they want. It's what the technocrats wanted, too. Remember, the technocracy movement was growing at the same time as the communist movement. And that's not an accident. It was the beginnings of the Industrial Revolution. The organization of work was different. Fewer people were needed to do more things. Any of this sounding familiar? If you go back and you look at what was being written about factories and machine shops and steam-powered assembly lines and 10% of the workforce needed to produce 100 times more automobiles or whatever it was we were producing, all starts to sound very familiar to the world we're in now. It's fear-mongering, the fear of the unknown. It's understandable, fight or flight. Human survival is, I don't know what's in that cave, but it's growling. And And that's what they prey on. So when Karl Marx and Joseph Engels write their treatise, it's based on how do we sell the idea of giving up all your individual rights to the state. Now, there's a fun fact, and you have to get all the way to the end of Yuri Bezmenov's warning to America. That's my favorite. It's really my favorite part. Because my heart breaks for the people who are out there in their No Kings finery, marching around, you know, having their No Kings protests. And you'll notice once primary season in the Democratic Party got underway, those No Kings protests started to go away. Is Trump any less of a king in your mind? Or are you just busy dialing the phone for congressman candidate who's he wants it? But my favorite part, and this is the part because I love humans. Humans are my favorite thing. So when Bezmenov says this, it breaks my heart, but I need to sound this warning.
18: A no too much. Some of them.
22: Oh, no, that's too early. Too late. You got to go back a little bit further on this quote.
18: Like Walter Mondale, who will promise lots of things, never mind whether the promises are fulfillable or not. Your leftists in the United States, all these professors and all these beautiful civil rights defenders, they are instrumental in the process of the subversion only to destabilize the nation. When their job is completed, they are not needed anymore. They know too much. Some of them, when they get disillusioned, when they see that Marxist-Lenin has come to power, obviously they get offended. They think that they will come to power. That will never happen, of course. They will be lined up against the wall and shot.
22: So, I mean, it's not that I don't care about you. I do. I don't want you lined up against the wall and shot because you've believed in something that wasn't true. And we all get it. I mean, this is my outreach to those who have fallen prey to the Marxists and Leninists who say you have a right to this, that, or the other thing. Get out from in front of the wall.
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4: ABC News, I'm Sherry Preston. The margin of the Democratic side of the Wisconsin governor's race, just a few thousand votes, but the Associated Press is now projecting that moderate David Crowley will win the primary over Democratic Socialist Francesca Hong. In Minnesota, MyPillow founder Mike Lindell saying he can't believe he lost the Republican gubernatorial primary to Lisa DeMuth. The Democratic side of the race said that same governor's race going to Senator Amy Klobuchar.
5: We need a governor who is going to put Minnesotans first and not be a rubber stamp of Donald Trump.
4: South Carolina's Republican Senate primary headed for a runoff that will include Darlene Graham, sister of the late Senator Lindsey Graham.
6: I decided to answer the call to serve because South Carolina and President Trump need a leader who's tough, principled, and will fight to advance our conservative values in Washington.
4: The death toll in Columbia now well over 200 people after this week's earthquake. Thousands still missing. This is ABC News.
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2: This is Dave Frazier from KWGN Channel 2 Pinpoint Weather. Quick shower thunderstorm this evening, then some patchy smoke and clear skies, low 60s overnight, mid-90s with a shower or thunderstorm possible on Wednesday, a little more coverage, and then even higher rain chances both Thursday and Friday as we cool into the low 80s.
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0: flag container ship was hit by a missile in the Gulf of Oman off of Pakistan. And those are some of our first things. You know, I did a lot of yard work. You know, Saturdays of that day, if I have time, if we're not doing a station event, I've got to catch up on yard work, and I overdid it really badly. That's why I'm very glad I have this CBD oil from Sealy, who's a listener just like you, and his Mesa Verde hemp farm there in the Four Corners in Cortez, Colorado. MesaVerdeHemp.com is where you can find him. Man, they are harassing him. Go.
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4: Football season is almost here. And KFKA has questions.
5: Shotgun snap, Bo to the end zone. Ball is caught. That is a great catch by Cortland Sutton. Denver touchdown.
4: Can the defense continue to dominate?
6: But because it's defense, and nationally we hate defense because fans hate defense, we are saying, oh, it's not sustainable. You can't do that. Well, for 2 years in a row, you're talking about one of the elite defenses in the NFL. So don't tell me it's not sustainable. Because it sure seems like it right now.
4: Will this be a breakthrough year for Bo Nix?
7: I think the key to this Denver Broncos offense and that next step for Bo Nix and the Denver Broncos is Jaylen Waddle. I think it's going to be a breakout year for Bo Nix.
4: Will the Broncos make it to the playoffs again?
5: Allen pumps once, loads it up, home run ball down the middle of the field. Ball's intercepted. P.J. Locke with the interception. Down the east sideline he goes, and the Broncos have it at their own 40.
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15: Everybody loves the American campfire. Don't you hear it calling your name?
16: I hate premature jubilation. On this Ted's the American campfire. What does it mean? What is Americanism? That's what I was unpacking there, Yuri Bezmenov, talking about how this gaslighting has been going on. Well, you know, his definition was since 1938, 1940 in the United States. So if you, the subtext of Bezmenov's testimony in 1984 was McCarthy was right. He might have been wrong about how to prosecute the case, but he wasn't wrong about the communists and what their agenda was. And we see it and we're aware of it and we're living it. You have to drag it out into the streets so the sunlight will melt it. But just, you know, and my point to you, Joel, was still on with us at 434-882-4217, as you can as well. If you agree, disagree, maybe you think you want the government to give you rights. We're all struggling to pay our bills, and that's what they're preying on. But just simply, you know, saying, you know, the other guy is bad isn't sufficient. And I don't think it brings out the vote the way people think it does, Joel. I think, yes, I get your point about nobody is pointing at Tallarico or Newsom or any number of the Klobuchar and saying, look at what you have done. Nobody's holding them to account for it. But the other part of it is even the ones who are doing that aren't saying, and here's what I would have done better. And this is what I'm pointing out to is, as Bezmenov said in his clip, you know, Americanism. What is Americanism? Because we've been, you know, over a decade, two decades, maybe we've changed what the meaning of tyranny is. We've changed what the meaning of capitalism is. We've allowed, pardon me, not that you and I have done it, but we have allowed the Marxists to redefine all these key terms in what is Americanism, what is a right, and that kind of thing. So that has to be done as well. To win these elections, because winning the elections are an important part of this whole thing.
17: My point was kind of a little bit different, though. I mean, I think dogmatically that the Democrats have presented themselves as wanting to free people, but they have the history of of enslaving people and keeping those guidelines. And yeah. as you pointed out in previous broadcasts, you said they're not really stopping slavery; they're continuing slavery.
16: Right. They've changed the players.
17: And they want people to be dependent upon what it's putting the decoys out, the ducks in the water, the cheese in the trap, and making the people who are vulnerable, who maybe it's not necessarily black or Spanish. It's just people who don't want to. They want other people to think for themselves.
16: Well, it's just go ahead.
17: And it's not. It's taking away the individual.
16: Well, it's like Joe Biden once told us very clearly. He said, you know, poor kids are just as capable as white kids. Your point about the inference of rights even goes deeper than that, Joel. I appreciate it, my friend. You have a great morning.
17: Thanks, you too.
16: The inference of rights begins with devastating the economy. You say, well, why would somebody devastate an economy? Why would a leader drive away work? Why would they do that? In order to create the need. See, 100 years ago, marketing meant going into a town and saying, hey, I've got this new thing. I've invented a better mousetrap. Let me show you how it works. And then, there are debates demographically over what industry started the idea. There's arguments that it was the surety industry. There are arguments that it was the soft drink industry that is, in a business sense, the beginning of our idea that we can invent a need, that we can create a need for something. Lots of folks on the left, including the colossally unfunny Al Franken, told everyone that there was some vast right-wing conspiracy behind conservative talk radio, that there was no need for conservative talk radio, when actually conservative talk radio existed exactly to serve the customers of news radio. They are synergistic. People who want to hear their news as they drive into work in the morning over their radio generally are politically conservative. So as talk radio, news radio grew, it became noticeable to those who ran the radio stations that the conservative hosts like Rush Limbaugh and Gordon Liddy, etc., were the ones who were getting the highest ratings. And guys like Morton Downey Jr. were failing. Not Robert Downey Jr., Morton Downey Jr. But it wasn't because we invented the need for conservative talk radio. It's just that people who listen to the news on the radio are generally politically more conservative. So hosts like me do better in the ratings than Stephanie Miller or Tom Hartman or any of the other folks who are very good at having conversations. They just politically don't click with the people who are tuning in. But, you know, maybe it was the soft drink industry. It's fun to poke at them, especially in the age of Maha, to say that there was no need for Coca-Cola or Pepsi. And through advertising, they told you there was. And so now we've come full circle, and in the political marketing, first, we have to tell you that you don't want those jobs. So the first marketing campaign was, you don't want those kind of jobs. So you sent your kids to school. You were told that working in a factory making things was bad. go back to Marx. Marx wrote his treatise while he watched the factories of London with lines and lines of former farm hands lining up to work the assembly lines. You don't want that kind of job. And the guy who owns the factory doesn't care about you. And to be fair, the guys who owned those factories didn't do a very good job of treating their employees well, so it created fertile ground. There's so much more to this, but you see what's happened. Is, and then we get to the New Deal and the Great Society, and we really start to drive those jobs away. And FOSFA and the student loan programs and things like that telling you, you don't want those jobs. And then the jobs were gone.
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20: This is Dave Frazier from KWGN Channel 2 Pinpoint Weather. Quick shower, thunderstorm this evening, then some patchy smoke and clear skies, low 60s overnight, mid-90s with a shower, thunderstorm possible on Wednesday, a little more coverage, and then even higher rain chances both Thursday and Friday as we cool into the low 80s.
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2: The risk of gusty showers and storms today will be isolated once again, mainly confined to the mountains and adjacent foothills with daytime heating, so they will be terrain driven. Could pose a risk for active fires and fire crews, so it's something I'll be watching pretty carefully.
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3: 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They're expected to perform at a high level, and most of them are new. 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
16: On this Tuesday morning, it is time for the man who knows no boundaries. The man who knows, well, he knows what the boundaries is, but as John Madden once wrote, one knee equals 2 feet in Mac McDonald's world. Yes, I've read that book, and he's been questioning the referees ever since. Good morning, Mac McDonald. He's opening our sports notebook for us. How are you doing, sir?
29: Well, I just like every morning, I need your help on a couple of things, you know, to understand a couple of things.
16: Oh, please.
29: You're the high IQ guy. So,
16: my goodness. Anyway,
29: you're going to hear this if you haven't heard it, you're on your way to work, you know, you've been busy, and you got the kids off school, whatever, and you packed the Superman lunch pail and got everything ready to go so it smells like peanut butter for the rest of its life. I remember those days, and I loved them. From the WNBA last night, and I know, why are you doing this again? Because Stephanie White railed last night. You get to hear all of the 28
16: now,
29: seconds.
16: Now for those of us, so who is Stephanie White now?
29: She's the head coach of the Indiana Fever. Last night, 106-92. They've won 9-12. They're in a playoff position. They're even being picked by some to win it all.
16: Okay.
29: And with all that being said, at home last night against the Liberty, she was booed. And the quote from Caitlin Clark was, "It made me sick because of the fans did not feel that Stephanie White had the back of Sophie after she got the forearm last Saturday." Yeah, that this story is still being talked about. Okay. Mm-hmm. So while that rages on, even the lieutenant governor of Indiana said that Stephanie White should be fired.
16: Oh,
29: now,
16: my God.
29: Why a lieutenant governor is getting involved in WNBA moves, I have no idea.
16: I have a theory.
29: Oh, yeah, okay. And I'm sure your theory is probably a good one. So with all that being said, I bring to you the Stephanie White rant that, again, I edited out all the spaces because it was like a politician at a lectern.
16: Oh, boy.
29: But this was pretty good stuff last night before the game. All right, before this is before the Fever win.
30: The hate, the fear-mongering, the divisiveness, the stuff that's trying to hijack our league will not win.
29: Yo.
30: It won't win. We are united. We are connected. We will not be divided. Every day these women put their on the line. Every day. When they go low, we go high. Love will win. Grace will win. Humility will win. And kindness will win. I stand by them. I will always stand by them. Everybody else can go to hell.
29: And that's why I'm running for governor of Indiana. That's all it needed at the end. It just needed that tag at the end. And that's why my candidacy for this, you know.
16: God, she had me until she quoted Eric Holder, you know. So actually, no, Eric Holder said, when they go low, we kick them. So, yeah. Which is, I think.
29: Yeah, whatever. So anyway, it just goes on and on and on. And this is a league that just keeps on giving. You know, we just don't have the.
16: Oh, they're loving it. I mean, are you kidding? They've never.
29: This is keeping summer, so I don't have to hear Aaron Rodgers talk about why he's not playing. He and Aaron Rodgers was great yesterday. I know I'm jumping off the rails here. Aaron Rodgers was great as he told the press. He goes, "Look, exhibition games are exhibition games. Preseason, they're preseason games." He goes, "Who cares?"
16: Winner of the Allen Iverson Award for the 2026 NFL. So it's practice.
29: Right.
16: We're
29: so talking about they practice. Said, the writer said, "So Aaron, with all that means you're not going to play." He goes, "No, I'm not playing because Thursday and tomorrow we'll look at all the preseason games because I'm a little." I'm a little jacked, and people may know this who have followed me for years and years and years. Diehard Raiders since the late 60s, since Kenny Stabler, you know, Cliff Branch. I still have a jacket that Cliff Branch gave me prior to the Dogwood Festival.
16: So our friends, we have three affiliates. The only place that you have a higher cluster of affiliates than the Gulf of America is Utah. Oh, now I talked myself into a corner. X-Radar went into the House of Representatives.
29: Which X-Radar went to the House of Representatives?
16: I sent you his picture like 10 years ago, and he sat down with us at CPAC. And now I'm.
29: Who was that? I'll have to look at that. I don't know which Raider went into politics. I should know that. I hate to play dumb, but I'll transition to this. You find it well, okay? Because Michelle Tafoya.
16: I hate aging.
29: Well, me too. But I
16: Burgess Owens. Burgess Owens.
29: Oh, okay. Yeah. I got you. Well, yesterday, Michelle Tafoya, I admire. I think she's really, really good. She's had a lot to say about all the WNBA mess. Anyway, she is. A Republican candidate now. She won the primary.
16: She won the primary.
29: U.S. Senate in the state of Minnesota.
2: Yep.
16: You know, face Amy Klobuchar.
29: Yeah. Now her quote. So Michelle Tafoya's quote, and not that people are saying, Mac, this is sports. Whoa. Your little 8 minutes of sports. I go, no. Michelle Tafoya has been a big part of the sports culture, and she's really, really good. But she posted. Minnesota is going 100 miles an hour in the wrong direction after years of single-party rule. This was her press release. They've turned our state into a national embarrassment. I love this state. My husband and I fell in love here, raised our family here, and built our lives here.
16: See,
29: go Michelle Tafoya. So Michelle Tafoya maybe should be the head coach of the Indiana Fever. I'm not so sure. But, I mean, she goes, this isn't about red versus blue. It's common sense versus crazy. Go, Michelle.
16: Yeah,
29: go, Ms. Tafoya. Yeah, you know? I've always liked her. Her interviews, her coverage, she's fair but to the point. I mean, she's a heck of a reporter. So will that transfer into politics? You know, I'm not so sure.
16: And your boss Dan Patrick has had her on many times, and I think he's a huge Michelle Tafoya fan.
29: Yeah.
16: But you know, I remember one interview with Dan and Michelle in which she confessed that sitting down with the bosses of TV networks, being told what stories they wanted to tell and in what way was what really started to push her politically to the right. She had just kind of been out there covering stories. And then when she started getting, well, we want to tell this story this way. And I think this WNBA stuff would be right in that wheelhouse.
29: She has gone on record. I could probably find it before the end of the week. There's a lot of YouTube stuff, a lot of Instagram stuff where she's literally gone on camera and said, okay, enough.
16: Yeah.
29: This is the thing.
16: So Ted Steele, we celebrate Ted Nugent as an avatar of the idea of you know what you're good at, you know what God has gifted you to do, and you do it with great zeal and passion. and then right. you don't have to worry. And Sophie Cunningham is got so much Tedness in her, and this maelstrom out of muck is ridiculous because she said, "I just don't want women and men playing in the same sport." And everyone's hating. She said, "I love trans, I love gay, I love all these people." She said, "I'm about love." She says, "I just don't think men should be playing in women's basketball."
29: A church picnic is fine for a right. pickup game, but not the WNBA. And for them to have to sit, and I made this comment earlier this week, and again, the subject just keeps coming up. If you're telling me that Kathy Engelbert, the commissioner, has to walk into a room and sit around with God knows how many people in a conference room and not worried about the CFP and how many playoff teams, but are we going to admit if you're, you know, they have to discuss whether trans should be in the league? It's ridiculous. It's stupid. So you're right, circling back to Michelle Tafoya. And she said, "I got to a point in life where I wanted to try other things." She goes, "It's not to say that sports isn't an important field, but that my job isn't important, but it is. And it's not because I was told to shut up. I want to be clear about that." I mean, yeah. So you're right. Yeah, and I wanted to get that quote. So anyway, I'm happy for her. She won a Minnesota Hope.
16: You know who we miss? You know who we need these days?
29: Gene Corrigan is one.
16: Well, I was going to say Al Davis.
29: Exactly. Just win, baby.
16: You know, let's just win, baby. Yeah. You know, that's it. Thank you, Mac. You have a good morning.
29: All right, brother. See you tomorrow. Be good.
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8: Hi, everybody. I'm Russell Nemitz. Well, in June, the value of U.S. beef exports increased from a year ago despite lower volumes. That's according to some new data just released by the USDA and compiled by the U.S. Meat Export Federation. USMEF President and CEO Dan Hallstrom says that June beef exports totaled over 88,000 metric tons, down 6% from a year ago. However, export value was up 3% to over $790 million, bolstered by another strong performance out of Taiwan.
10: The export value was a bit higher than a year ago, which is always a good sign. I think one of the key things that stood out on the Asian side was Taiwan, without a doubt. Demand for beef being strong in Taiwan is not a new thing, but what is new is this continued demand for some of the less utilized cuts. Big focus on things like rounds, chuck rolls, of course, short plates, this sort of thing.
8: Now, export value also increased year over year to places like the Dominican Republic and Central America, South Korea, Hong Kong, and Africa. However, for the first half of the year, beef export volume was 9% lower than a year ago, while value fell 4%. And USMEF says much of the decline was due to the continued absence from China. Stay with us. We'll have more ag news right after this. Every summer, smart cattle buyers turn to one place for volume, quality, and selection, and that's Superior Livestock. 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
8: Well, the Fertilizer Institute is encouraging lawmakers to continue work on a new farm bill after the Senate Ag Committee failed to advance legislation during last week's markup. TFI says it supports several provisions in the committee proposal aimed at things like conservation, agricultural innovation, and improved market information for farmers. For the Western Ag Network, I'm Russell Nimitz.
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28: That is the name of this job, you know. It's called Dig Me.
16: You know, a bunch of reaction on Mac's report in the WNBA. And may I just insert this? Mike, listening this morning, and I appreciate it, Mike, because the people who aren't listening, it's one of those statements you make. Mike's listening this morning. Obviously, he's reacting to something that just Mac said. Pardon me, I'm just being a dumbass sometimes. I fall prey to these tropes sometimes. But listening to us in Chattanooga this morning, he said the WNBA is just trying to get attention for itself so it can sell more product. It's just like you were saying before, Joe, about Coca-Cola and insurance. There was no need for the product, so we're being forced to be told, or we're being told that we need it, and now we're being told that if you don't know about it, you're out of the loop. Gary in Berlin writes in, he said, I love you, Joe, and listen every morning, and at times I wish you were on a bigger station out of New York that I won't mention because it would be great to be on there. It's independently owned, just like mine. But he writes, WNBA is WWF spelled backwards. May I make a point, though? And here's for all the attention grabbers, the Jasmine Crockett's of the world. Do we still have the Jasmine Crockett clip? Oh, you disposed of it accordingly. Okay. The Jasmine Crockett's of the world, the Tucker Carlson's, the Candace Owens's, the publicity stunters. They go out there, and unfortunately, people give them gravity, and then their publicity stunt becomes a publicity stunt of law, and that becomes a problem. Dr. Fauci, another, we're reading in his diary, Tony loves him some Tony. Hey, Tony, a really good place to have pled the Fifth Amendment would have been when somebody said, could you write your publish your diaries? But the WNBA, for all of its self-immolation on Sophie Cunningham, etc., is about to, this evening, and I guess Thursday evening and Friday evening, about to have all of its attention taken away from it. It'll be sitting there cross-legged in the town square like the Buddhist monk in Vietnam, half aflame, and the crowd will all leave because the NFL will have started. Hey, it was really good covering you. Hey, let us know if there's anything else going on. We got to go. Bye. Click. And they're out the door because the NFL is back. Because the NFL, like Donald Trump, is always doing something. There's always something to report. If you've noticed, there is never a month in the calendar year where there is not some big and actually substantive NFL news. Even to the point of training camp, the non-mandatory whatever spring camp, but the draft, the combine, everything is laid out intentionally to make sure that in the world of sports, there is always NFL news. And I mean real news, not just some guy in the NFL said, I think women should be able to play in the NFL or something like that. Real substantive something is going on news. And especially Trump, too, has been that way. Controversy over the Air Force One and did he fly it? First off, Air Force One, the old one, is a highly advanced Air Force jet fortress. And I thought the dumbest thing in the world was just repainting a Qatari luxury jetliner and saying it was Air Force One, because there's no way you are kitting some new airplane out with all of the anti-attack features that the old Air Force One had. And by the way, the Qatari jet, just temporary, because Boeing is building a new Air Force One. Not on the 737 platform, is it? What, too soon? Sorry. I presume it's a 777 model. So there is actually, I guess by next year, an actual new Air Force One to be delivered. And this Qatari jet was a stopgap. Was just something, and it was fun, and it's going to go with Trump anyway. It's going to go to his presidential golf course and, museum. But while all that nonsense is going on, he's actually out there doing things. Trying to rein in the universities, they're getting back in, and Department of Education going after them, putting them on notice. And work out a deal over Iran while Iran, by the way, can we spend a little time on comparing the way the press, did the Germans in World War II have this much access to the American press? I mean, did Field Marshal Goering have like a reporter on speed dial at the New York Times? I mean, my goodness, the amount of newsprint that's dedicated to what the Iranians say is going on. It's attracting attention to yourself. But the better, more substantial way to attract attention to yourself is much harder than Jasmine Crockett or even the WNBA and its self-immolation. You might think it's bad. It's not. TV ratings are through the roof. Advertising dollars are flowing. But when something substantive comes along, like the Trump administration or the NFL, sorry, that was fun. Hey, you know, call us when we call us after the Super Bowl. We'll be back. Oh, and hey, can Sophie Cunningham come and sing at the Super Bowl? I mean, that's about what you're going to get, because the world will go where there's gravity. Planets orbit suns with gravity. So if you're thinking, maybe I should be a little bit more of a publicity stunt guy in my job, and believe me, you could be an accountant, you could be a doctor, a nurse, a butcher, a baker, a candlestick maker. There are people in your industry, and you know them. They're simply publicity stunters. They're attention hogs, doing things just to get somebody's attention somewhere. And you're like, I'm just putting my head down and going to work.
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3: ABC News, I'm Sherry Preston. Wisconsin's governor's race looks like it'll be moderate Democrat David Crowley running against Republican Congressman Tom Tiffany. The Associated Press projecting Crowley will beat Democratic Socialist Francesca Hong for the nomination. In Minnesota, my pillow guy Mike Lindell cannot quite believe the projection that he will lose the Republican nod for governor.
5: When your favorite 3 days ago by 9 points, this is mathematically, it looks impossible.
3: South Carolina's Republican Senate primary going to a runoff later this month. President Trump confirming that he did switch planes when leaving the NATO summit in Turkey last month.
9: I go by Secret Service and the military. They wanted me to go on a different flight, a different plane, equal safety, but they wanted me to do it, so I do it. I do what they say.
3: Switch amid threats against the president from Iran. Jury selection starts today in California in a lawsuit against Meta, accusing it of hurting young people. This is ABC News.
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2: Greeley Fire Department has officially ruled the August 8th vegetation fire as accidental following a detailed cause and origin investigation. Investigators determined that a dry microburst with gusts reaching up to 100 miles an hour damaged electrical transmission structures, causing a high-voltage wire to fall and ignite the blaze. Pushed by extreme winds, the fast-moving fire quickly burned roughly 22 acres of highway property and nearby rights-of-way. A Loveland man sentenced to a year in the Department of Corrections and 10 years in an intense supervised probation program for sex offenders after being convicted of promotion of obscenity to a minor and contributing to the delinquency of a minor. He's already served a 605-day jail sentence, according to the Loveland Reporter-Herald. Northern Colorado's Voice, 103.1 and 1310 KFKA, and online at 1310kfka.com.
4: This is Dave Frazier from KWGN Channel 2 Pinpoint Weather. Quick shower thunderstorm this evening, then some patchy smoke and clear skies, low 60s overnight, mid-90s with a shower or thunderstorm possible on Wednesday, a little more coverage, and then even higher rain chances both Thursday and Friday as we cool into the low 80s.
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25: Traffic around Northern Colorado this morning. Everything is looking good on those Northern Colorado roadways. I'm not seeing any issues at all right now. Things are running smoothly out there on those Northern Colorado roadways. 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
25: I don't think I like where that clock is. I don't think I like this new and improved studio there.
26: Well, Micah moved a clock to somewhere I was unfamiliar with, and
8: As I see it there, I'm thinking, well, that could have its advantages, but it's new and it's got
10: to
8: go.
10: It's, I don't like not being able to see your body back there. Thank you very much. That was.
8: Let me tell you, if I ever reach a point where a clock blocks my body, I want that clock. All right. We moved Big Ben into the studio.
10: I didn't like it. I didn't like what was going on.
8: I didn't either. I was just trying to
10: disrupting the flow.
8: I was trying to keep the relationship fresh. Thought I'd try some new things, and they don't always work. Swing and a miss on that one.
10: It was. It's so dumb how such a little thing can impact me that in such a big way. But I looked at it. And I'm like, we can't do this today.
8: No,
10: I don't like this.
8: No, that's exactly the kind of thing that can absolutely ruin one's day. And you look back on it, and go, what was? Oh,
10: it was that
8: the
10: damn
8: clock was moved.
10: Yeah, that is correct.
8: Yeah, well, I feel better now.
10: Good. I'm glad. Welcome in to the Aloe Fiber Studios. It is Good Morning NoCo, presented by Lemons Heating and Cooling. Not going to hear a lot from us today because we have a ton of interviews. Today we'll have Robin Varlman from Livestock Exchange.
8: It'll
10: join us at 7:35. Talk about that cattle market. Ed Lamb at 8:05 this morning.
8: Bears.
10: This is a yearly conversation that I absolutely love having with Coach Lamb, and it is all about their camping trip before the season starts.
8: Remember the Titans trip.
10: And we'll let Coach Lamb fill you all in on what exactly transpires on this trip that they go on every single year. But I love having this conversation with Coach, so we'll have that at 8:05. Life Stories, Susan and Ryan going to join us. Ryan from Upward Fitness Studio, ahead of their superhero run coming up in September.
8: So always a huge event, man. People really get into it, and it just creates it. The way people embrace it and go for it.
10: Well, and it was Maddie that joined us last week. That was talking about her husband maybe having to be the villain and him shaving his head becoming Gru.
8: Yes.
10: Yeah, that's the dedication that's happening. So they're going to join us at 8:35 this morning. And then at 9:05, he makes his triumphant return to the Good Morning NoCo airwaves. Kevin Lytle is going to join us. The practice schedules have been all over the place for CSU, and so Kevin's going to join us. And I need to apologize because normally by now we've had Kevin's predictions of how the Rams are going to finish.
8: Yeah, I've had trouble even getting ready for the season at all mentally without knowing how it's going to play out.
10: Normally it's July 12th that I'm asking him about that.
8: You're
10: but
8: kind of a jerk about
10: excited
8: that.
10: About Kevin joining us at 9:05. Smash Trash or Compost this morning as well. News for Northern Colorado and a whole lot of fun in between. Brian, I got to tell you, I don't like it being dark when I'm driving in. I don't like it very much, but I'll take those cooler temperatures as we're waking up. I know it still said like 60 some odd degrees this morning, but it's like it felt like, okay, we're closer. We're closer to this change.
8: There was that telltale feel in the air. There's just a little something different that starts to creep in right around this time. And I did feel that this morning. Is that cold? Is that no, it's just something different in the air. And you feel it. Cody's talked about it before, and it's just fact that we lose, what is it, over 20 minutes of daylight in the month of August.
10: Right.
8: And you know, so every day we're losing minutes, and by the end of a week, that kind of adds up to where it's noticeable, as you said, like getting out and heading to work in the morning. You know, for a month ago, it was bright as noon, you know, when we were heading out at 5 or whatever to jump in the truck, but darkness settling in, and we're almost at that 8 p.m. sundown time. Yeah. I think it was 8:02 yesterday.
10: I think it's this week,
8: right? And this week we should get to where it's in front of 8 o'clock when the sun comes down. So, yeah, definitely a change
10: in
8: the air.
10: Changes are happening.
8: Yeah.
10: Changes are happening for sure, and I'm excited. Some stories that crossed my radar. Did you see the video of Chris Berman?
8: No.
10: It's going uber viral. Chris Berman didn't do anything wrong, but people are just learning he doesn't have a butt. I think a whole generation only saw the top half of him for a lot of years, and I'll have to send you the video so you can see it, but it is one of those guys that it's like, I don't even know, like an ice cream cone, one of those circular ice cream cones that just goes down.
8: Yes.
10: And that's gone uber viral with Chris Berman. We got to leave the Shawmy alone.
8: Well, the
10: guy's a living legend.
8: And that's a condition that there are many of us who have that. It's called no acetol. And
10: I like it. Come out firing with the bad jokes.
8: Yeah, no, like that's that no. I've been cursed with that. Hard to keep jeans up when there's really nothing there.
10: Thought about suspenders?
8: Yes.
10: Yeah. No, I don't. I'm not a suspender knocker. I don't blame people who just go, you know what? I don't have the butt to hold up these jeans. Suspender knocker. I don't blame people who just go, you know what? I don't have the butt to hold up these jeans.
8: And yeah, no, and I
10: Chris
8: respect
10: Berman,
8: the
10: very
8: game.
10: Close to that.
8: I res-

0: altered. It's with everything else. No, it's not. Check that out with Chris Berman there. It's like it's the no butt, and he's decided to wear the jeans below his butt.
1: That's not always a decision.
0: No, but again,
1: it just kind of happens.
0: You got to rock the suspenders at that point.
1: All hole, no butt.
0: You got to rock.
1: That's what I mean.
0: Got to rock the suspenders at that point. So let's. But we've got.
1: No, that's right. No, just tug them up.
0: I did
1: just
0: hear
1: tug them up.
0: Micah on the whole show. Make a pretty good joke. Would you like me to reenact it?
1: Sure.
0: Brady was talking about this, and Micah goes, "So you could say he had no backside."
2: That is pretty damn
0: pretty good.
1: That's some of Micah's best work. I would have crapped myself had I heard that.
0: I was giggling.
1: Micah, is that you? That's awesome.
0: Tried to immediately one-up it. Terrible, right? It's like you just got to ride that one out because you're not going to have anything better than that in months.
1: He slid down around his ankles, yeah. And he's rumbling, bumbling, stumbling, trying to get to his car.
0: You can't leave the Schwami alone. Who cares? Who cares?
1: He's in his own class. But no, he's far from alone in that. We used to laugh. There was a guy who attended every UNC function, and we just knew him as the buttless man.
0: Mm-hmm.
1: Yep.
0: Mm-hmm.
1: And that was just that. That was who. Hey, did you see the buttless man?
0: His last
1: man?
0: Name?
1: No,
0: start
1: no,
0: with a
1: no,
0: B.
1: No. Yeah.
0: Okay. No. I wasn't going to name him, but yeah, high school functions. All
1: we
0: around.
1: All know.
0: Yeah. That's awesome. So let's leave.
1: You
0: the
1: knew
0: Schwami
1: of that
0: alone.
1: As well.
0: Oh yeah.
1: Okay.
0: Mm-hmm. Mm-hmm. Let's leave the Schwami alone. Okay. I will defend the Schwam. That was on the radar. Rockies won last night, 3-2 over the Arizona Diamondbacks. And Brian, I was telling you as soon as we walked in, this is something that I last night just I was following along with the game. I watched the first couple innings and then went to bed and was just following the game. Tomo Sugano gives up two in the bottom of the first. I'm like, okay, here we go again. Here's another Rockies pitcher that can't get out of the first unscathed.
1: Mm.
0: Then he settles in and goes six innings. And the Rockies
1: He's
0: have
1: been a beast.
0: 3-2 lead after six innings and win it in, 3-2. If the Rockies had five Tomo Suganos, they're a playoff team.
1: Well, to have a pitcher with a winning record on a team that is so far from a winning team is amazing.
0: Yeah.
1: I mean, what he's done with this team is rather mind-blowing this year.
0: Truly.
1: And nobody's mentioning how good he's been. Beginning of the year when his name came up, you kind of laughed it off.
0: That's
1: he's going to be,
0: me.
1: Yeah, as where you said, he may be like the worst in the rotation. He was going to take that over. Big surprise even to you.
0: Yeah, I was right about Rumfield, and I was right about McCarthy.
1: Does it pain you to say that?
0: It pains me to say how wrong I was about Sugano. But, like, the year before in Baltimore, he was atrocious, dude.
1: Baltimore was pretty bad, though, that year.
0: No, that was the year that they it was just last year where Baltimore was not terrible. Weren't they threatening for a playoff spot? I can't remember. Yeah, they were all excited about Gunnar Henderson and Adley Rutschman, and Sugano was just a garbage can, and I'm like, you're going to throw that at Coors Field? But what I like is that Paul DePodesta is looking and saying, okay, Lorenzen and Sugano are different styles of pitchers. Which ones are going to work? Lorenzen likes that big curveball. Not working. Sugano is going to hit you with those. He's not going to throw it very hard, but he really, truly can locate, and he's going to get a lot of ground balls. The guy's 12-5.
1: It's yes, and I've felt that pitchers who are going to come in and throw 103 miles an hour is not necessarily the way you win at Coors Field, because that velocity with bat velocity equals souvenir. I mean, that just happens time and time again. You need placement, and we used to talk about it with Jerry Schimmel,
0: mm-hmm.
1: that I said, why can't a knuckleballer come in here?
0: Right.
1: And that kind of pitcher work. But, yeah, Sugano is not going to blow you away on the radar gun.
0: Well,
1: but it's his creativity.
0: The most wins all time in a single season is 19. for the Rockies.
1: And he's actually and he's, got a legitimate chance
0: in
1: at
0: the
1: that.
0: Conversation at that. And I was just I wanted to see what the ERA, best ERA all time for one season for the Rockies was.
1: It's got to be four something for a starting pitcher.
0: Yeah, it has to be, and that's what I'm trying.

0: Friends, they don't have it for one season. I'll have to keep looking on that. But that, like, and here's my other point to this of saying, because I think, well, yeah, Tanner, if you had 5-12 win pitchers at this point in the season, you'd be pretty good. The stats aren't incredible. He's 12-5. He's got a 4.43 ERA.
1: Very good for here.
0: And that's what I'm saying. Like, finding a pitcher who's got a 4.43 ERA across the league that is accessible, that you can sign, not... I'm saying you can find four more Tomo Seganos. You can find them out there. And now they've got the model of... Now, they're not going to hit on everyone that they sign, right? But you've got that out there. Tomo Segano, 12-5, 4.43 ERA. Here's the rest of the staff. Freeland, 3-10 with a 6.63. Lorenzen, 3-10 with a 6.83. Ryan Feltner, 4-6 with a 5.71. And then it's like, who else has been a starting pitcher this year?
1: Yeah, it's not even close. He should not ever be buying dinner.
0: No.
1: Because he is heads and tails above everybody on that pitching staff.
0: Truly. What's the young guy? Gabriel Hughes. And I think he's been okay. He got rocked, obviously, the other night. Gabriel Hughes, 0-4, 5.61 ERA.
1: The ERA isn't horrible for me.
0: Well, I'll take that ERA out of a rookie.
1: Yeah.
0: I won't take that out of the Lorenzens and the Freelands of the world.
1: I agree.
0: But anyhow, I digress. Rockies win. Sport, I need my on pace, because yesterday it was 62.6 games that they were on
1: pace
0: for.
1: It's going to be tight.
0: It's going to be razor thin. But 47-73 for the Rockies after they take one from the Diamondbacks. Go for the series win today against the Diamondbacks. And that game is, of course, at 1:10. Today. All right, 6:20 the time. We're off and rolling here on a Wednesday. How are you doing back there?
1: I'm fine. Why?
0: I don't know. You look like I just bored you to death with my Rockies talk.
1: Oh, that was obvious?
0: Rockies.
1: I'm sorry. No, I'm dealing with a paper cut.
0: Are you?
1: And
0: where's it at?
1: Right in the middle of my middle finger.
0: That's convenient.
1: It's sliced. Right. I went to open a box of new boots for my trip, and as soon as I opened it, I went, and blood squirting everywhere. I'm on the ground.
0: At least the box was still there after the program, which is something you were worried about.
1: Oh, yeah, I was very worried about that. Yeah, I was.
0: All right, we've got a right-hand construction poll question coming your
1: sure,
0: way.
1: Sure, bring up my right hand. That's the one that hurts.
0: Need to do some construction on it?
1: Yeah.
0: That poll question's coming your way next.
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9: I sure miss the good old days, Tanner. I was at a bar the other day, and I swear everyone had their phones out. Nobody's talking to each other. I even saw a guy text a girl to see if he could buy her a drink. Is there still a place where you could have a cold one and enjoy some good company?
0: Brian, you need to check out Can't Dance Bar in Eaton. 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
10: 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That was good for second place in league and a playoff bid. 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

0: and we've got another back to school themed right-hand construction poll question this morning. What was your least favorite school subject?
1: Least favorite, science.
0: Positive yesterday with what was your favorite school lunch.
1: Oh, we're not doing favorite. We're going least
0: we're
1: favorite
0: going
1: today.
0: Least favorite school subject today.
1: Okay. Yeah, science.
0: Science.
1: Yeah.
0: We're just polar opposites. Dude.
1: Really? No,
0: I hated science too.
1: I had a real problem with the instructors.
0: Oh, so it wasn't really the topic.
1: I was kicked out a couple years in a row. Year three got the last of the three biology teachers, and he handled me better because he was ex-military.
0: Nice.
1: Yeah, the first two I absolutely tortured to where they needed therapy, and then the third one. So I don't know if it was a topic, probably more me and the attitude. But
0: well, the teachers make a hell of a difference.
1: They do.
0: Make a hell of a difference.
1: They do. But you liked science?
0: No.
1: Okay.
0: No, I didn't. I liked the idea of science.
1: Well, I love the idea of science.
0: And you know this about me, I don't care how it's made, right? I just like the finished project. And a lot of science behind the scenes of all this stuff and the mitochondria is the powerhouse of the cell. Everyone knows that.
1: I did not.
0: Oh.
1: Okay. That's
0: and I married a science teacher.
1: Science
0: is bored the hell. And I was bad at it, and I think that's part of their... I'm going to put, like, quotations, because I wasn't really bad at any subjects in school, but that was my lowest on the ACTs that I did. I think I got a 19 on that on science and hated it.
1: Jelly on mine.
0: So science was yours.
1: Yeah, it's hard to narrow down. Science and as soon as math turned into shapes and integers and those kind of things.
0: So algebra?
1: Yep, that's the one. I dodged that.
0: Popular response right now.
1: Dodged it my entire high school career. I took things that equaled it, but never actually had to go further than your initial dipping your toe into algebra.
0: See, I
1: somehow skirted it.
0: College algebra in high school. Algebra somehow, some way made sense in my brain. I couldn't tell you anything about it now. And it was my least favorite of math. Like Tana's saying geometry here. I kind of enjoyed geometry.
1: Yeah, no.
0: No?
1: No. No, that gets too complicated for my head.
0: My least favorite subject in the first class I ever got a B in, I was a straight A student until my eighth grade year. I got my first B, and it was in art. I hated art. It was like, hey,
1: none of this is shocking.
0: Go be creative. And I'm like, no, I don't want to be creative. And even if I wanted to be creative, I'm really bad at it. I can't draw a straight line with a ruler. And it's incredibly difficult for me. And it's frustrating because it's like, I'm not going to be doing a bunch of art when I grow up. Like everybody who's like, oh, is this really going to apply to real life about like meaningful stuff that there are actual stuff. I knew I wasn't going to be an artiste when I grew up, and art just sucked. I hated it.
1: My hands are not artistic.
0: Yeah, your mind.
1: My mind and my mouth and coming up with words. I loved things like creative writing, poetry.
0: Right.
1: You know, those were the classes that I really
0: English and literature got was
1: into.
0: My top two.
1: Really?
0: Yeah.
1: Not so much knowing what a dangling participle is or these kind
0: right.
1: of things.
0: I can tell you what an adjective and a verb is. And maybe a noun.
1: A few of them. Yeah, that's it. Yeah, pronoun. I like them all.
0: You can email me for that one. Star. You can email Tanner. Did you just call him the Lawn Star?
1: We got the Lawn Star. On.
0: Not the Monstar, the Lawn
1: no,
0: Star.
1: No, the Lawn Star.
0: Do you want, quick, before
1: like a navigation system.
0: I was singing Monstars from.
1: I got you.
0: Okay. Can we have him sing today? I don't think I feel like singing. What do we think about Lonnie?
1: I don't know. Hi, Lonnie.
2: Hey, good morning. How's everybody doing? And it's hump day.
1: It's hump day, hump. Join me. Humpty, Humpty. I like Humpty. Makes me a happy boy. Oompa.
0: I will never bail on you again. I'm sorry. That was not great.
1: It was like Mitch Miller, Follow the Bouncing Ball, when I was
2: here.
1: There is a tavern in the town. There is. Do you remember any of that crap, Lonnie?
2: Yes.
1: Okay, very good. That's where you just took me, Lawn Star.
0: So you've got two new nicknames this week. You got Lawn Star and Lonsty. Those are two nicknames.
2: I like Lawn Star.
1: Yeah, Lawn Star.
0: I do too. Well, Lawn Star, what was your least favorite school subject?
2: Hey, mine was math at times.
1: Yeah, math, I think, is going to be the overwhelming choice. I don't think anyone's going to really, you know, go off on history. You know, or those kind of, it's not that I enjoyed them when I was in them or lightly attended them in high school, but.
0: That's fair.
1: Yeah.
0: That's fair. No, the math was boring for a lot of people and really hard for a lot of people. And I think that's where already the response is algebra is clearing everything right now.
1: Did you have a course that you liked in high school, Lonnie?
2: Oh yeah, there's quite a few.
1: Yeah.
2: There was, but I can't remember right now, but they were...
1: Apparently were very helpful.
0: P.E.
2: Yeah.
0: Lunch.
1: Shop.
0: Yeah. Lonster, thanks for the call this morning, buddy.
2: Hey, guys, have a good day and happy hump day.
1: Happy hump day, Lonnie. See you, buddy.
0: There you go. There's the Lonster this morning.
1: Lawn Star.
0: Jill Ann says algebra. Zach says algebra. Tana says geometry. Dale says all.
1: Dale didn't like
0: Dale
1: many.
0: Dale didn't like school.
1: Okay.
0: What was it? Cardale Jones from Ohio State. We didn't come here to play school, was a quote from him. Craig says English literature. Krista and Tammy, science. So science, math leading right now. HVAC guy texting in, morning guys, least favorite was math. I don't even care a little teeny weeny bit about maths. I don't like making my brain work that way. It's annoying. So I never reached the level of math that I'm actually intrigued by and I'm randomly good at, and that's like statistics and statistical probability of stuff like that. I can look at a set of numbers and say, okay, and I'm decent at it for a guy that grew up with a calculator his whole life,
1: mm-hmm.
0: because there is no clearer divide in society than people who were born before the calculator and after the calculator in terms of math. My dad, I give him three, four, five, six sets of numbers and go figure that out, and it's done.
1: Mm-hmm.
0: I mean, he is so, and a lot of it was has been running a business for that many years. But I had a meeting with Brent over at Auto Taylor. We were talking numbers, and boom. I mean, I can't snap this morning.
1: I've never been able to do
0: but
1: that.
0: But it was, I mean, guys who grew up.
1: Old man math.
0: Because you guys were just very good at rounding it to an even number and using that and getting in the ballpark. And that's a skill a lot of people my age never acquired, because it's like, well, we'll just use that. And I love that, because us growing up when we had those, well, you're not always going to have a calculator in your pocket. Ha!
1: No,
0: yeah, we are.
1: Yeah,
0: yeah,
1: well,
0: we are.
1: Yeah, you are. But I actually can look at something and it's like, okay, from me to the wall, I go, that's about three nicks. I just picture my son laying down three times just from head to toe. And I figure, I know Nick's just over six, so I'm talking, we're a good 18 to 20 feet.
0: I love it.
1: Yeah. That's my wife and I. How many Nicks do we need? About 2.5. Yeah.
0: Cody texting in, J9 Agencies text line 888-530-0043, saying, I loved math, but hated social studies.
1: I dug social studies. I did like that.
0: I didn't appreciate social studies as much as I should have, but again, our social studies teachers, and I'm sorry to mech at Perfect Glow Spa and Tanning, but the teachers, they were, those are the ones that would rather talk ball than teach.
1: Then get it. I got gotcha. Yes. Yeah, yeah. That was our history teacher. He was the golf coach as
0: mm-hmm.
1: well.
0: Yeah, Westy was one
1: and
0: of the PE teachers too, and he, yeah, yeah. So let us know today.
1: I always say whenever we start talking about school, I think of, like you were an athlete, you went to school, but you took school seriously. I think of my nephew, who played in the major leagues, where you know, I said, well, how did you do it at NDSU? And he said, man, it wasn't really a Clydesdale in the classroom, Uncle Brian. And I've always loved that term, Clydesdale in the classroom.
0: That's a terrific term. Yep. That's a terrific term. I love that. All right, so let us know, what was your least favorite subject in school? You can text us on the J9 Agency's text line, 888-530-0043, or comment on Facebook. 6:37 the time now. 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
1: Good dude.
0: He was incredible,
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1: No.
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0: 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When we come back, I guess I'm back up, and I don't even want to know what you're going to set the line at.
1: 4.5.
0: Because you're alleging that I cheated yesterday, in which I did not. Also, at some point, Kyler Murray, you've got a very short individual starting for the Minnesota Vikings.
1: Yeah.
0: We'll talk about that throughout the morning, and a lot of football's just about back, baby. Football's
1: it's
0: just
1: here.
0: About back. Just about back.
1: Okay.
0: Okay.
1: For some of us, it's here.
0: 6:41 the time now. We've got What Day Is It coming up on the other side, but first, the KFK News and Sports Center.
2: I'm Peter Killeen with your KFKA local news. The death of a woman experiencing homelessness in a Greeley grass fire Saturday, sparking demands for more shelter resources in the city, where advocates say options are limited. Family members identifying 45-year-old Desiree O'Toole Ochoa as the victim of the vegetation fire near the Highway 34 and Highway 85 interchange in Greeley. The woman's partner also badly hurt in that fire. A former Poudre School District counselor pleading guilty to attempting to commit sexual exploitation on a child and child abuse in 8th Judicial District Court. According to the Loveland Reporter-Herald, 30-year-old Janelle Edsel entered into a plea agreement before a judge. As part of the agreement, she faces a 60-month deferred judgment and specialized probation sentence for sex offenders, which will be officially approved during a sentencing hearing October 6th. Northern Colorado's Voice, 103.1 and 1310 KFKA, and online at 1310kfka.com.
3: This is Dave Frazier from KWGN Channel 2 Pinpoint Weather. Quick shower, thunderstorm this evening, then some patchy smoke and clear skies, low 60s overnight, mid-90s with a shower or thunderstorm possible on Wednesday, a little more coverage, and then even higher rain chances both Thursday and Friday as we cool into the low 80s.
4: 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I'm John Thayer. The Colorado Rockies were winners yesterday. They beat the Diamondbacks in Arizona 3-2. Tomoyuki Shigano got the win. He's 12-5. Rockies now 47-73. The Rockies and the Diamondbacks are back at it this afternoon at Chase Field. Ryan Feltner starts for Colorado. He is 4-6 on the season. Denver Broncos are set for their preseason opener on Friday night. The Broncos travel to Atlanta and Mercedes-Benz Stadium as they take on the Falcons. The FedEx Cup playoffs are set to get underway tomorrow in round number one. It's the FedEx St. Jude Championship in Memphis, Tennessee. 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
0: Traffic around Northern Colorado this morning. Everything's still looking good on those Northern Colorado roadways. I'm not seeing any issues at all. And shout out CDOT. They've completely upgraded their traffic map.
1: Awesome.
0: So very excited about that. Good news, though. 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
18: What day is it today?
0: Today is Wednesday, August 12th. The word of the day is gnomic.
1: Gnomic, what Keith Richards does. Do you know Mick? Yeah, I see you there in the Rolling Stones. It's Keith Richards and Mick Jagger.
0: I like this. You just get me prepped for when Mike is in here when you're gone.
1: Yeah.
0: I like what you're doing. Gnomic. That's what I'm going to tell myself.
1: Yep. Gnomic. Gnomic means you just sit there and look at the garden.
0: Also, no. Gnomic is a formal word that describes something cryptically said or written in few words. Why we use lot word when few word do trick.
1: That's gnomic.
0: It is National Julian Fries Day today.
1: The Julian, yes. They look like little delicate matchsticks.
0: Mm-hmm. Speaking of Julian, King Julian King from Julian. The Rockies got cut. It's National Middle Child Day today.
1: Yeah, I've always heard of the hell of being the middle child.
0: So this is where my wife and I completely disagree, because she wants at least three kids, and there's no way that I'm stopping at three, because I'm not going to force one of my kids to be the middle child. It just, I feel like I will not stop on an odd number.
1: So you would need twins next role.
0: Yeah, would need four. Yes, would need four. It's also National Vinyl Record Day today. Obviously before my era, but we got my mom one of those record players and was having drinks one time. We decided to put it on, and I was looking for a specific song, and I dropped that thing right at the start of the song, and it's got to be Better Than Crack. I mean, that feeling when you just hit it just perfectly right there, I was like, this is cool. I'm the man. Like, nobody's better than me. In that moment, there was nobody who could start a song better than me.
1: I read so many album covers. That was my life, was flipping through records, music stores, in my house, Yeah, love vinyl. Love it.
0: All right, that's all there is for today.
1: Yeah, the sewing machine was patented in 1851. Thomas Edison recorded himself reciting Mary Had a Little Lamb on his phonograph in 1877. Stevie Ray Vaughan went on to remake that song and did pretty well with it.
0: Yeah.
1: And in 1955, President Eisenhower raised the minimum wage from 75 cents to a buck. So it was a dollar an hour. Nice. In 1955.
0: Okay. All right. What is the over-under today, B-Ray?
1: 4.5.
0: Okay. Got to get 5 in 4 minutes. We can do this.
1: All right. Not a problem. I got the hiccups.
0: Oh, I'm sorry.
1: George Hamilton.
0: No.
1: He's an actor, and he's known for being very tan.
0: Okay. All right.
1: He's 87 years old today. Bruce Greenwood.
0: No.
1: Bruce Greenwood is one of those actors that when you see him, you're going to go, oh, yeah, I first remember him in one of the Rambo movies as being one of the dudes in there. But he has played, like, the bad guy in so many movies and recently as well. Bruce Greenwood is 70 today.
0: Was he in Jurassic Park? No.
1: Nope.
0: No.
1: Nope.
0: Yeah, I know who Bruce Greenwood. Yeah, okay.
1: You see the picture
0: of
1: him?
0: Yeah.
1: Yeah, totally recognizable, but one of those dudes you had no idea what his name was.
0: Mm-hmm.
1: Yvette Nicole Brown.
0: No.
1: She's 55 today. Rebecca Gayhart.
0: No.
1: 55. Casey Affleck.
0: Ben's brother, sister. My bobber.
1: Okay, by throwing the sister in, you blew that. It is Ben's brother.
0: I was kicking myself because I know
1: very
0: who
1: good
0: that
1: actor.
0: Yvette Nicole Brown was, and I should have gone with it because she was on Community.
1: Mm-hmm.
0: Yeah, okay, yeah, Casey Affleck, Ben Affleck's brother.
1: He's 51. You should have gotten that. Cara Delevingne.
0: Cara Devine? She's a singer.
1: Delevingne. No. Actually, I think she's a singer, actress, and all of those things.
0: Model actress?
1: She's just listed as actress, 34. Okay. You don't get that. let's see. Who do we have? Mark Knopfler.
0: No. No.
1: He is Dire Straits. He's the singer, guitar player.
0: Okay.
1: 77 today. Wow. Kid Creole.
0: No.
1: Kid Creole and the Coconuts. Pat Metheny.
0: No.
1: He's a jazz guitarist, probably one of the most famous ever. Danny Shirley.
0: No.
1: Lead singer of Confederate Railroad. Roy Hay.
0: No.
1: Culture Club, 65 today. Sir Mix-a-Lot.
0: No. Yes. Yeah, sorry, I was reading a text. Sir Mix-a-Lot, DJ.
1: Nope. That ain't going to go.
0: Isn't that Baby Got Back?
1: Yeah.
0: Yeah.
1: Try throwing that out
0: DJ.
1: As the guest. No, there's,
0: yes.
1: That's not a...
0: What do they have it on? What do they have him on?
1: Oh, my goodness. We're done.
0: No.
1: We're done. Yeah, there's nobody. There's absolutely no... Pete Sampras.
0: Yeah, he was a tennis player.
1: There you go. You got two.
0: I feel like that was rigged.
1: Really?
0: Yes.
1: Really?
0: Because I said Casey Affleck, that would have given me three.
1: Yeah, I counted on you getting that one.
0: I know who Yvette Nicole Brown was.
1: Yep.
0: That gets
1: See?
0: Me four.
1: Yeah, the line would not have been off at all.
0: It was off.
1: I could have set the line at two, and you wouldn't have made it.
0: Would have got the push.
1: That's right.
0: Would have got the push.
1: Well, I look forward to taking over and making this a real competition.
0: Just not
1: tomorrow.
0: That's what you said last time, and you still do not have a win in the month. I love when we do this. One of us will go on a good run, and then the other person will get pissed and set the line too
1: high.
0: It's
1: like winning a spelling bee with Cat.
0: And then
1: you got spotted the C and the T.
0: 6:54 the time now. Let's get out to the Daybreak Market Report.
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20: Hi, everybody. I'm Russell Nimitz. Well, as we get things underway here on this Wednesday morning, Tuesday turned out to be kind of a mixed day for live and feeder cattle futures as we await to see what this week's cash cattle markets bring out of feedlot country. At the closing bell, August live cattle down 52 at 232.75 and October live cattle down 57 at 226.32. August feeder cattle futures were down 57 at 350.17, while September feeders were up 67 at 345 and a quarter. Well, this week, our friends at Western Video Market held their big Cheyenne, Wyoming sale, and yearling sold red hot again, bringing over $3,000 ahead. Let's check in now, though, with Jake Parnell for an update on how those fall delivered calves sold.
2: Absolutely. Just another tremendous sale that we had in Cheyenne. And a lot of those calves moved forward just because of these weather conditions. You know, a lot of calves that normally would come, you know, late October into the middle part of November are coming late September, 1st of October. And you still just saw tremendous demand. You saw six weight steers in the $2,500, $2,600 range. You saw, you know, I think the high set of 450-pound steers brings $5.55 a pound. And yes, it's a few dollars back of where we were this summer in Reno. But in overall, in perspective, it is still just a lot of dollars per head. And you roll on down through those. And obviously, the weaned cattle, you know, brought that demand, a six to six and a half weight, as high as $497.50. A seven weight wean one up to, you know, $4.35 in the calf side of things.
20: Now, Western Video Market's next sale is coming up at the Haythorn Ranch in Ogallala, Nebraska, September 15th. 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Across the West, many of our neighbors are facing the challenges of wildfires this year. Our thoughts are with the ranchers, farmers, families, firefighters, and first responders working tirelessly to protect our lives, livestock, and the land we all depend on. Here at the Western Ag Network, we're proud to stand with our agricultural communities. 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Don't miss the Bighorn Classic, August 17th through the 21st. Well, last week at the Newell Sheepyards in western South Dakota, that feeder lamb market was as much as $15 higher. 60 to 80 pound lambs, 333 up to 384. 80 to 100 pounders, 316 up to 360. And after running into a wall of resistance yesterday, despite meaningful supply concerns out of the Black Sea region, the wheat markets ended yesterday lower. However, here on this Wednesday morning, they're trading double digits higher. December KC winter wheat up 27 at 743. December Chicago wheat up over 21 at 669. And December spring wheat up over 16 at 701. With December corn up a nickel at 465. I'm Russell Nimitz.
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1: Now I get it.
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22: ABC News, I'm Sherry Preston. Ahead of Tuesday's primary in Wisconsin, polls showed Democratic Socialist Francesca Hong leading in the Democratic side of the governor's race, but the Associated Press is now projecting that moderate David Crowley will win the nod. In South Carolina, meantime,
23: Darlene Graham, the sister of the late Senator Lindsey Graham, failed to win more than 50% of the vote in the Republican primary to replace her brother on the November ballot, despite the complete and total support of the president.
24: I've been accused of not being a politician.
3: guilty as charged.
23: ABC News now projecting Graham will advance to a runoff against Republican Congressman Ralph Norman.
22: That's ABC's Jay O'Brien. Well, over 200 people killed in the earthquake in Colombia. Search teams still looking for thousands who are reported missing. A total eclipse of the sun set to darken the skies over Iceland this afternoon and then head to Europe. The east coast of the U.S. should get a bit of dimming from the eclipse. This is ABC News.
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6: I'm Peter Killeen with your KFKA local news. A Loveland man sentenced to a year in the Department of Corrections and 10 years in an intense supervised probation program for sex offenders after being convicted of promotion of obscenity to a minor and contributing to the delinquency of a minor. He's already served a 605-day jail sentence, according to the Loveland Reporter-Herald. Greeley Fire Department has officially ruled the August 8th vegetation fire as accidental following a detailed cause and origin investigation. Investigators determined that a dry microburst with gusts reaching up to 100 miles an hour damaged electrical transmission structures, causing a high-voltage wire to fall and ignite the blaze. Pushed by extreme winds, the fast-moving fire quickly burned roughly 22 acres of highway property and nearby rights-of-way. 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
24: This is Dave Frazier from KWGN Channel 2 Pinpoint Weather. Quick shower thunderstorm this evening, then some patchy smoke and clear skies, low 60s overnight, mid-90s with a shower or thunderstorm possible on Wednesday, a little more coverage, and then even higher rain chances both Thursday and Friday as we cool into the low 80s.
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0: Traffic around Northern Colorado this morning. Everything is looking good on those Northern Colorado roadways. No issues at all. Now, different story. If you leave Northern Colorado, head down to Denver.
1: Why would you do that?
0: I-25 southbound. Two right lanes are closed. This is I-25 southbound again between exit 220. That's the Thornton Parkway and exit 219. They're calling for, well, they're not saying how long of a delay, but it's backed up a substantial manner here this morning. So I-25 southbound. If you're heading to Denver, just know you're going to run into that. The two right lanes of I-25 southbound shut down right now. 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
0: What are you giggling at this morning?
1: Nothing. I just realized how in control I am in here, and I was...
0: You were leaving my microphone off?
1: Yeah, I was, and I was twiddling my fingers like an evil pose.
0: Why?
1: Like Dr. Evil, and then I realized, well, only I can benefit from this. So here we are. It's hour two, 7:07. News from Northern Colorado, that you see by CRP 4x4.
0: Yes, that is correct.
1: Get your vehicle looking nice. We're tired of that sameness.
0: Yes, we are.
1: Absolutely. Personalize
0: Stand
1: it.
0: Out.
1: Put a little something on there.
0: Yes, correct. CRP4x4.com. The Greeley Fire Department has officially ruled the August 8th vegetation fire as accidental following a detailed cause and origin investigation. Investigators determined that a dry microburst with gusts reaching up to 100 miles per hour damaged electrical transmission structures, causing a high voltage wire to fail and ignite the dry bush below. Pushed by extreme winds, the fast-moving fire quickly burned roughly 22 acres of highway property and nearby rights of way. The blaze eventually swept into an unhoused encampment, tragically killing one person and a dog while leaving a second civilian with critical burn injuries. No update on that individual right now, but the Greeley Fire Department has ruled it as accidental, and it was what we had talked about. It was power line induced.
1: Yeah, which made sense. Mm-hmm. And I guess it's a tragedy, and it hurts everyone involved in the community, but I'm actually glad to hear it was nothing nefarious or anything like that, that it is what we thought it was. But just horrible. That's such a sad story, but such a bizarre weather phenomenon that came through here.
0: Right. Hey, it truly was, and this is kind of this has started the conversation again about more homeless services in the city of Greeley. And obviously we've had Melanie Woolman on. And
1: pretty damn hot to be out there.
0: It is, and it's, okay, who can run a homeless shelter 24/7?
1: And will they go?
0: Will they go?
1: That's one of the big things, too, is it isn't a if-you-build-it-they-will-come situation.
0: Right.
1: This is a portion of the population that can be very, very strong in their pride of not wanting to do that, or then it would have to curb the lifestyle or what they want to do because it'd be rules to follow. I mean, that's a tough one.
0: Yeah.
1: It's a tough topic, and they've been trying to tackle it for years and years and years. I don't know that there's a complete solution for that.
0: I don't know either.
1: But dialogue's got to happen.
0: More, and more conversations are happening. The mother of the victim said her daughter had recently moved to a homeless encampment with her partner near the highway when the fire tore through the area. But more conversations are happening about that. And I know I saw that the And if any of the council members are listening right now, please feel free to text me. But I think I saw that they had allocated $2.4 million to homeless solutions that had just got passed. So that is going on as well. But that conversation continues to continue to happen. But
1: I need some people to step up.
0: Yeah, they $2.4 million approved for Curley housing projects is along there as well. So conversations happening, but just a horrific tragedy. And like you said, Brian, you know, there's I don't know if it's comfort a little bit, maybe, you know, for people saying, okay, at least it wasn't arson. It wasn't somebody who said, hey, I saw this was coming and let's start something. It wasn't
1: or somebody carelessly doing something in the encampment.
0: Or yes, that was the where I was going next. Was it wasn't something caused by the homeless encampment. But a very sad story there, but it has been determined that that was an accidental fire start. 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Don't have to go far for positive and good news. We turn to the weather with Cody Wilson, Denver Front Range weather meteorologist. Let's see what we are today. Good morning and happy Wednesday to my early risers, night owls, insomniacs, neurospicy besties, and other monsoon curious desperate biologicals.
1: This is supposed to be the beginning of a day of change. See if it holds true to what he was saying before, that our chances start to increase today. But probably even a better chance tomorrow and Friday than today. But what do we like at a 20% chance today? Does he doesn't throw out percentages, really.
0: No, he does not. But he says the heat finally begins to back the F off today. More importantly, the atmosphere is switching from air fryer mode to monsoon mode. Monsoon moisture increases throughout the day. Showers and lightning develop over western Colorado and the mountains during the late morning and early afternoon. Coverage spreads towards the foothills, Front Range, and plains later in the day. Unlike our recent collection of mostly decorative raindrops and wind tantrums, more storms should produce measurable rain. Locally, heavy downpours, lightning, gusty wind, and small hail will be possible. Faster storm movement should limit the overall flooding threat today, but burn scars, steep terrain, and poor drainage areas remain vulnerable. And Thursday, as you said, Brian, Thursday brings the most dramatic change. Most lower elevations cool into the upper 70s and lower 80s. Moisture peaks Thursday afternoon cool into the upper 70s and lower 80s. Moisture peaks Thursday afternoon scattered to numerous showers and storms may produce.

0: next week. So the highs for us today, 89 to 94. Today,
1: that sucks.
0: Still just peaking in that early afternoon with those storms finally coming off that western, the western side of the state and coming down here because the mountains are only going to get up to the 70s today. Western slope only into the high 80s today. So it's going to start that change and then tomorrow really going to be there. But 89 to 94 is what he's forecasting for us. Here's Cody Wilson's joke of the day. Are you ready for this?
1: As much as I can be.
0: I asked the librarian whether the library had any books about paranoia. She whispered, "They're right behind you."
1: I do like that.
0: I don't.
1: I
0: that
1: do.
0: That one's not
1: funny to me. Yeah, I'm going to go, we're going to go a 6.4.
0: 6.4?
1: Yeah.
2: They're right behind you.
0: I don't.
1: That's kind of, yeah.
0: Was it the delivery or was it the joke?
1: Oh, my God.
0: I'm just wondering.
1: No, you delivered it properly.
0: I thought the delivery was pretty good.
1: Yeah, it was. So am I grading you now on your reading of Cody's material? I'm going to go 8 for delivery.
0: Thank you.
1: That was very nice. The humor itself, we're probably putting somewhere around a 4. So we're going to average that out to a 6.4. All right. So it's just like a rodeo. You were the bull, and the bull got an 8. The rider, Cody, got a 4. We're going to put that to a 6.4.
0: HVAC guy said that was funny, 7.625. Really? You guys liked that one?
1: Yeah, I did. He could, yeah. Yeah.
0: Oh.
1: That's funny. The paranoia, and they're right behind.
0: Yeah, no.
1: See, do you get it?
0: You did what I did to you when I find one of them funny, and you're like, I got it. No, I got it.
1: It just wasn't funny.
0: It just wasn't.
1: Now you know my hell.
0: I'm going to give it a...
1: Oh, yeah, Eastside Chris.
0: Delivery 8, joke 3.
1: He was even... Mm-hmm. I think we're all on the same page. Tanner, you did good. You did really good. If I could find applause right
0: mixed
1: now.
0: Mixed review of the joke today, because I think I'm going to give it, I don't know. Nearbroke, are you purposely doing that? Nearbroke, tell me you're not doing that. Nearbroke said 6.7.
1: Ah, yeah, he did.
0: No, surely he's not. He like, Nearbroke isn't young enough to know what the 6.7 thing's all about, is
1: it? Yeah, there's some of us who shouldn't be dropping that.
0: Yeah.
1: I'm in that club. You've told me that.
0: I actually agree with Micah if you want your kids to stop doing it.
1: Oh, I've always said that.
0: Yeah.
1: When I started sagging my pants, as soon as Papa's got his keister hanging out with his shorts.
0: Kids put a belt on.
1: Yep. Mm-hmm. Yep. It has a really good effect. Certainly does.
0: I'm guessing Nearbroke is meaning a 6 or a 7. Please don't let it be a 6.7. Faye says, again, made me chuckle, 5.5. All over the place today. 3s out there, 7s out there.
1: Yeah, Faith likes your librarian voice as well, Tanner.
0: Thank you very much. I don't know what to – I don't know what to do with this. Are we good with it? So I think the rough estimate's about a 5.5. Are we good with a 5.5 cumulative score here? Because I'm back to grading them on his page. So I want to be.
1: Okay. I guess what it comes down to is you do whatever the hell you want, Tanner.
0: I threw out for
1: my score was a 6.4.
0: Okay. And I think mine's going to be a 4.5.
1: So as a team, let's give it a 5.6.
0: Okay. Okay. Mixed review of the joke today, but a solid score of a 5.6. That's which is good for him.
1: Yeah. No, it is, but you're a little rough.
0: We're not clicking today, are we?
1: Of course we are.
3: We're the dumbest individuals.
0: There it is. And I think it's because of my stupid headphones. I could only hear out of my right ear earlier.
1: Tanner's mad.
0: And now I can only hear about my right ear, or my left ear, and now I can't hear at all because I've taken them off. You could say anything you want right now. I'm not going to be able to hear you. Go ahead. Say anything you want. Get it off your chest.
1: Well, Tanner is probably one of the best people I've worked with.
0: That was nice.
1: Oh, you heard that?
0: I could.
1: Ah, see, I knew you were lying. I wasn't going to set myself up for that.
0: There you
1: I'm
0: go.
1: I'm not dumb.
0: You're not that dumb.

0: No.
1: Is this for you or me?
2: Don't get angry at me.
1: Why are you getting angry at me, Brian? I haven't even said anything dumb yet this morning. My celebrity birthday was really
0: Mom,
1: bad. But yeah, I'm scared.
0: Mom, come and get me, please.
1: There is some form or fashion of news for Northern Colorado, presented by CRP 4x4 Truck Outfitters, online at CRP4x4.
0: I feel smarter and informed.
1: .com. We've got to get that clip from, what is the Adam Sandler movie? Billy Madison. Where we are, not only was that wrong, we are all now dumber having heard that. That clip needs to be on our button bar for us after some of
0: Text
1: our segments.
0: Micah.
1: I will. And all nothing right. will happen. 7:19 the time now. Let's get a break. What was your least favorite subject in school? We'll get to some of your responses next.
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0: Mark Knopfler's birthday today.
1: No one knows who Mark Knopfler is.
0: Certainly do. 77, guitarist, vocalist of Dire Straits.
1: Appreciate what he did.
0: Mm-hmm.
1: No idea who he is.
0: He's the guy who sang Money for Nothing, Romeo and Juliet, Sultans of Swing.
1: I'm familiar with Dire Straits.
0: Oh, okay.
1: It's not Mark Knopfler.
0: Okay, well, he is Dire Straits.
1: 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We want to know today, what was your least favorite subject? If you want to throw in there your favorite subject as well, we're always happy to hear that.
0: Yeah, poetry, creative writing for me were my favorites. Least favorite, got to go algebra and science.
1: Yeah, for me it was art. Near Broke says, I was okay with coefficients and variables, but really didn't like prepositions and dangling participles.
0: Yeah, I don't once things are... No, I'll just go on. Yeah. Never experienced that.
1: I feel like we're having a hard time finding that line and not just jumping right over it today.
0: Really is, yeah. I'm more of a hyphen guy.
1: Yeah. Than a dangling participle.
0: Yeah.
1: It's good.
0: Thank you.
1: It's good.
0: Thank you.
1: Texture here.
0: What are we doing? I don't know what we're doing.
1: Texture, I didn't care for anything between 8 o'clock and PE. I really didn't like anything from lunch till 3.
0: Oh, Dr. John Seuss?
1: No, it wasn't.
0: Oh, was it Fort John Seuss?
1: It was not Fort John Seuss.
0: Okay.
1: I guess until 3:30, I just made that rhyme myself. But
0: I wasn't a big PE
1: really
0: guy either.
1: Really? Why not?
0: What? You go and get sweaty during school and then you go back to class?
1: Yeah, it did suck when those were early.
0: It was, and we came from the time when then it's like... Okay, one of the classes is showering with guys. You know, that's really what it turned into. Just throw a bunch of you want to lose your reputation quick or gain one.
1: No lies detected. That was something my dad could not fathom when I told him, like, even after football practice, when they hit the showers, no one hit the showers. They're like, we'll go home and shower there.
0: I would much rather do that. My truck can smell.
1: Correct.
0: Yeah.
1: Correct. Yeah, that was, but it was, like, that's, you couldn't pay me enough money to be an eighth grade teacher. Could you imagine? Because that's right when changes are happening for all those kids.
0: Oh, and, yeah.
1: Some parents are a little slower on introducing deodorant than others. And then some are a little over-exaggerated and say, hey, here's this bottle. Is Axe body spray still huge with the middle schoolers?
0: Yes, it is.
1: That's disgusting.
0: And I believe that they think that each bottle is one serving.
1: Yeah, yeah.
0: That's, you know, it's made to just use a little. And overkill on something that's already overkill, it's rough.
1: We used to have Axe spray wars in the locker room.
0: That had to be nice for everyone.
1: Yeah, that locker room would smell like it. It'd be just like
0: manly.
1: Bad BO and then
0: It doesn't mix together well.
1: No, and it doesn't coat it.
0: No,
1: well,
0: it just adds to it.
1: Like the cinnamon stuff you spray in the bathroom after you're done, now it's just like poopy cinnamon that you're smelling.
0: It's true. It's true. There's just something else to put your mind on. Hey, what's that other smell? Am I detecting notes of oak? That's
1: yeah.
0: The tannins.
1: The PE classes. I struggled with PE. I actually had to take. So there was a requirement. Was it
0: climbing the damn rope?
1: Yeah.
0: Okay, that didn't happen.
1: Did you have the pacer test?
0: What was that? You ran beside an AMC Pacer?
1: No, it was, is there a chance you could look it up on YouTube and just say Pacer test voice on this? Because it is a voice that I don't know if you guys had it, and I know for sure that the generation after me doesn't have it, and I think this might be uniquely.
0: What is it?
1: Pacer test, P-A-C-E-R-T-E-S-T, Pacer test voice.
0: Voice?
1: Yes, voice. V-O-I-C-E.
0: Thank you. Okay.
1: Because it's like, you are now entering the pacer test. And it's like this very robotic voice that would just strike fear into every middle schooler. You had to do this for this amount of time. You had to do this for this amount of time. It was insane. Somebody out there had to do the...
2: gets more difficult.
1: Yes. Yeah. I think that's it.
2: The Fitness Grand Pacer yes. Test is a multi-stage aerobic capacity test that progressively gets more difficult as it continues.
0: That was...
1: That voice came on and everybody wanted to run for the hills, man.
0: Really? No, I never heard that one at all.
1: Oh, my goodness. The Pacer Test. The Fitness Grand Pacer Test. Yeah, it just... Oh.
0: We had to do, like, the timed mile.
1: Right, yeah.
0: You know, you had to do those things, and yeah.
1: Yeah, though. Your PE may be slightly overrated, but the kickball days were the best days growing up.
0: Kickball was good. Got my very first kiss ever. Kindergarten, kicked a home run, and Mallory Easter laid one on me
1: nice.
0: When I crossed home plate.
1: My first was in ring tag, where you both had to hold onto the mm-hmm. ring. One
0: Sports.
1: Of us went one way, one of us went the other way. We came back in the middle and met. Really weird for me and my buddy Sterling, but it still happened.
0: You guys are still friends, aren't you? Still see him showing up at events.
1: Faith says,
0: moment.
1: Faith had the pacer test. It is a multi-stage aerobic fitness test where participants run back and forth across a 20-meter line to the sound of audio beeps.
0: Well, no,
1: very
0: we did nothing like that.
1: Very similar to military training, I would have to imagine.
0: Our beeps were the coach's whistle.
1: Yeah, your final score is the total number of completed laps. It measures your heart and lung endurance.
0: No.
1: Yeah.
0: Yeah. Although, I mean, in high school, though, I mean, I was in football. I was in,
1: right,
0: you know,
1: right.
0: Yeah, it wasn't
1: no,
0: a big deal.
1: Pacer test would kill us both right now.
0: Oh, hell yes.
1: But it was just the PTSD that so many have of that voice popping on.
0: I've got my workout every... Do you know how many steps it is to get to the top here?
1: No.
0: It's 19.
1: Okay.
0: Just
1: yep.
0: thought I'd let you know.
1: That's a lot.
0: Well, it helps me knowing that. Because then as I'm counting, as I'm walking, I don't look up. I'm just looking down, and I'm going, I get to 10, and I'm like, we are more than halfway there. There's no stopping now.
1: We've got confirmed cases of West Nile in Weld County right now. Protect you and your family with Mosquito Joe.
0: I didn't know I was done.
1: NoCo.MosquitoJoe.com.
0: I have got to check into this show. We are doing two different programs.
1: We are today, and
0: yes,
1: I don't
0: we
1: know
0: are.
1: Why.
0: I don't know. I like mine better.
1: I like mine way better.
0: Okay.
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0: Good Morning NoCo, presented by Lemons Heating and Cooling. Shout out Kimberly from Lemons Heating and Cooling, saying math, specifically algebra, is the least favorite study.
1: I think that is the number one answer, without a doubt. Geometry's gotten a few hated votes as well.
0: The only redeeming thing about geometry is that it helps you at pool. That is honestly the only redeeming thing about
1: figuring out angle and that kind of thing. Yeah, I guess I've used bar geometry.
0: Yeah, drunken geometry.
1: Yes. There's a show waiting to happen.
0: Yes, it is.
1: That's a stop sign.
0: No.
1: Oh.
0: What are we doing? No.
1: Oh. Wow, I am just wrong today.
0: Sometimes we are just so perfectly in sync in here, it's scary. And today's not one of those days.
1: I'm liking it,
0: that
1: though.
0: That is our right-hand construction poll question this morning. What was your least favorite school subject? A lot of comments coming in here this morning. English literature, that's pretty close to math, but math is leading right now. Your wife says biology.
1: Yeah, that was the one I really, when I say science, I mean specifically biology.
0: Yeah.
1: That was the one where I had all three teachers.
0: That hated you.
1: Mr. Nelson went nuts after having me. Mr. Coates had some problems. And then Mr. Davis, I didn't take no guff.
0: Well, I'm on the same. I'm going to try and be more like Mr. Davis because I'm pretty much your biology teacher, but I've had you in this class for 5 years now.
1: Congratulations to you. You'd think I would know more, teacher.
0: We need to practice some drunken geometry at Can't Dance Bar at some point. Get in there, play some pool. Throw some darts.
1: I want to play you in pool. This is our next competition.
0: I'm in on that. Let's get that lined up where we get out.
1: I
0: to
1: will
0: dance
1: rack
0: bar.
1: Your table.
0: Can't Dance Bar and Eaton. Give him a follow on Facebook. Can't Dance Bar. 7:38 the time. Robin Foreman thankfully joins us next. Let's get to the KFK News and Sports Center.
2: I'm Peter Killeen with your KFKA local news. The death of a woman experiencing homelessness in a Greeley grass fire Saturday, sparking demands for more shelter resources in the city, where advocates say options are limited. Family members identifying 45-year-old Desiree O'Toole Ochoa as the victim of the vegetation fire near the Highway 34 and Highway 85 interchange in Greeley. The woman's partner also badly hurt in that fire. A former Poudre School District counselor pleading guilty to attempting to commit sexual exploitation on a child and child abuse in 8th Judicial District Court. According to the Loveland Reporter Herald, 30-year-old Janelle Edsel entered into a plea agreement before a judge. As part of the agreement, she faces a 60-month deferred judgment and specialized probation sentence for sex offenders, which will be officially approved during a sentencing hearing October 6th. Northern Colorado's Voice, 103.1 and 1310 KFKA, and online at 1310kfka.com.
3: I'm your Daybreak on 2 meteorologist Travis Michaels. Looking at mostly sunny skies today and temps in the upper 90s. Another hot one out there, but storms can fire through in the evening and could get a little severe. Could get some gusty winds and also maybe some hail as we push into the evening, especially along 76 there, kind of pushing out to the northeastern corner. Storm chance is actually a little better into your Thursday and Friday, but we're looking at some cooler temps. Going to be in the mid-80s through the end of the work week with extra clouds. Saturday and Sunday still have storm chances. Temps a little cooler in the low 80s. Should see a little drier conditions, though, as we head through the weekend.
4: 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I'm John Thayer. The Colorado Rockies were winners yesterday. They beat the Diamondbacks in Arizona 3-2. Tomoyuki Shigano got the win. He's 12-5. Rockies now 47-73. The Rockies and the Diamondbacks are back at it this afternoon at Chase Field. Ryan Feltner starts for Colorado. He is 4-6 on the season. Denver Broncos are set for their preseason opener on Friday night. The Broncos travel to Atlanta and Mercedes-Benz Stadium as they take on the Falcons. The FedEx Cup playoffs are set to get underway tomorrow in round number one. It's the FedEx St. Jude Championship. in Memphis, Tennessee. 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
0: Traffic around Northern Colorado still looking good. I-25 southbound, though, the 2 right lanes are still closed down in Thornton. So plan on some delays if you're making your way down to Denver this morning. But pretty quiet everywhere else. Highway 34 slow west of 257. But surprise, surprise. 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
0: 744 the time. Welcome back in to the Aloe Fiber Studios. I'm Tanner Schwint, Brian Gary, my co-host. Joining us now on the Clearwater Products Hotline, it is Robin Varlman with Livestock Exchange. Robin, good morning. How are those cattle markets looking on a Wednesday morning?
17: Well, good morning, gentlemen. You know, it is, what do you want to say, never another bad day?
0: Yeah, we'd love to say that,
17: Yes, everything was unchanged on the overnight. So, you know, that left the feeder cattle at 350 and the live prices at 232. So corn was up a tick, but 3 cents, but the cattle unchanged. So no news sometimes is good news.
0: Yeah, especially after last week, we were about right there, were we not?
17: Yes, sir. Yep, and steady's what we want.
0: Steady is what we want. Now, Robin, we talk often about the change of season, and Brian and I were talking about that this morning. It's a little darker when we're waking up in the morning, but can you start to feel it where it's almost that really busy time for you guys again down there at Livestock Exchange?
17: You know, it is. We're lining up. We actually, pardon me, my allergies have just been horrendous, but we're lining up. You know, it's pretty dry out here, and so we had our yearling special, but we've jumped that into a yearling and calf special. A lot of calves coming in September, so a little bit earlier than normal. So, yes, we are getting ramped up for another big hay sale this weekend. So, yeah, lots happening out here. What's up with that?
0: I know, busy times. But that was, I was going to bring up the hay sale you've got this weekend, and I know we'll certainly be tuned into that, Robin. But what are your thoughts on the hay? I mean, is that price? Because, you know, we've been watching, looking all over the place, because like many, we haven't had the production that a lot of people that we normally have, and it's been hard to find hay out there. You think those prices are going to stay the same, or you think we'll start to see some of that start to slowly make its way to market?
17: You know, I think we're going to see them pretty much the same. There's a lot depends. You know, we need some moisture to get some of this fall feed, which would be millet, and there's quite a bit planted, but it is in dire need of some moisture. So a lot of sorghum around, but it's the same. So, you know, there's going to be a lot of variables come this fall for when they do harvest it, what the nitrates will be. So even though you can come in and get a lot of rain, you can still have a nitrate problem later. So a lot of factors go into it, but there is hay out there, but it is not an overabundance like we've seen in some years.
0: No, it's certainly not. And for our listeners who maybe don't understand what you're saying about the nitrates, Robin, can you break that down a little bit for them?
17: Absolutely. So it's the nitrogen that goes up into the stock. So it goes up, it's basically like a sugar content. It goes up with the sun, it rises in the day and goes, you know, follows it in the evening. So a lot of it depends on when they cut it as well. But nitrates, if it's high in nitrates, it becomes toxic. And sometimes you can have a little toxicity, but you can't feed it to bred animals. And if it's really, some of it's, as we've seen it, where it's lethal. So that means you can't feed it at all. So sometimes you can blend it if it's not bad, but, you know, there's just a lot of people just look at stuff and think it's green and it's good to go, but that's not always true. So you got to make sure you get your hay test. We use the lab there in Greeley, and they're phenomenal. We take them hay samples probably an average of 3 a week. So, yes.
0: No, it's huge, and like you said, make sure you get that, because I know for guys like us that are in the buying market of hay, we if it's not nitrogen, you know, nitrate tested, that scares us away. Even though it could be good, we just don't want to run that risk of buying hay that you can't feed to bred cows.
17: Absolutely, whether you're a buyer or a seller, you know, that test is way worth, you know, an extra dollar or two if you're selling, and it's darn sure worth an extra dollar too if you're buying.
0: Yeah.
17: You have to know what you're buying. So, but yes, make sure and always get your feed tested so you know what you're giving your animals, whether it's cows, goats, sheep, you know, horses, whatever. Make sure and get that test. It's really simple, really easy.
0: Robin Varlman, Livestock Exchange, joining us this morning. Robin, what do you got in store this week at Livestock Exchange?
17: Well, you know what? We have some phenomenal, must be a Highlander week again, you know. So we have some Highlanders. We just, you know, I'm trying to see what's going to drive Brian out there to the sale to watch.
1: My wife.
17: You know?
1: Yeah.
17: Yes. So we have a couple yearling bulls if you're looking to get into the breeding end of it. A couple of real nice, and they are the blonde ones, not the red ones. They are blonde. They're beautiful. So if you didn't like the redheads, now you got a blonde, Brian.
1: Well, that's I'm a little particular.
0: Let's move on, folks, before somebody gets in trouble.
17: And we had to roll those donkeys and yaks from last week, so they are to show up this week as well. We do have some breads and some fall breads out there, and we have some bred Coriannies. So, again, we kind of a repeat of last week, actually, and we do have a handful of calves coming in, so nice selection of feeder cattle as well. So lots to offer out there this week, along with the hay auction. So two sales this week, tomorrow, Thursday, and then Saturday. So log on to the website, take a picture, or take a look at the pictures we've got of the hay that's out there, and some really beautiful hay. And, you know, with no moisture, there's only one thing you can say good about it is the hay is phenomenal.
0: Yeah, you got to have it this time of year, and that's why we've been trying to poke around and find somewhere to be, and that is, of course, online as well. You can watch the auctions online here, too. Yaks, that's an interesting thing, Robin.
1: Any brunettes?
17: Well, I was just going to say, yakety hack, don't talk back. Did anyone remember that one? And for some reason, you got these memes for me this morning. Who remembers Busy, Busy, Busy? Do you remember that?
1: Where was that from?
17: That's what I'm trying to remember. I remember the phrase, but I can't remember what it was from. Help us out.
0: I can't help you. Brian is rolling through his Rolodex right now.
1: No, I just, because the only, we used to say, whenever we would ask Doug Kershaw how he was, he'd always, busy, busy, busy. That was it. So that's when I think of the Raging Cajun whenever I hear that. That was his response all the time.
0: I don't know where that busy, busy. We'll do some investigating for you.
17: Yes, I want to say it came off of Bewitched, but don't quote me on that. I would love to have one of the listeners call and tell us. Without using Google.
0: Okay.
1: I'll take it any way I can get it this morning as far as a correct answer.
0: Thank you for clarifying.
1: I thought I should.
0: That as well. This is going off the rails. Robin, what was your least favorite subject in school?
17: My least favorite subject in school. Oh, my gosh. Probably, I like school, so that's hard. Probably, and I love history, but it doesn't make sense. So probably grammar.
1: She talked through all the subjects to get to grammar.
0: Yep, that worked really well. Robin, last thing from me, and of course you can find all of this information, livestockexchange.org. You got the number right there. You got the email right there, livestockexchange.org. Have you ever had a Coriani, meat in your freezer?
17: Oh, absolutely.
0: You can cut those steaks with a fork.
17: They are aged on the hoof is the best way.
0: Yeah. It's incredible. It's incredible to me. Obviously we had a roping arena right next door to us, and they said, come up here and try one of these. And it was incredible. So I think a lot of people who are just used, and you guys know my thoughts about the marketing behind it. It's got to be purebred Black Angus. I think it's a load of crap because I think those Coriani steaks will stand up to anything, Robin.
17: See, and you could have done a poll on that.
0: Yeah.
17: And you could have been the winner.
0: Yeah, I think I would have been the winner. Robin, as always, thanks so much for your time this morning. We appreciate you.
17: Absolutely appreciate you guys, too. Keep Ag alive, and we'll see you soon.
1: Take care, Robin.
0: There you go, Robin Varlman from Livestock Exchange, livestockexchange.org. 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
19: Hi, everybody. I'm Russell Nimitz. Well, this week, Agriculture Secretary Brooke Rollins, along with U.S. Customs and Border Protection Commissioner Rodney Scott, met at Moore Air Base in Texas to sign a new Memorandum of Understanding between USDA and the Department of Homeland Security. They say the agreement formalizes a coordinated federal response to agricultural biosecurity threats, including New World Screwworm. Now, the agreement, they say, covers five core areas designed to help strengthen the federal response to agricultural biosecurity threats at and beyond the border. USDA and DHS will deploy unmanned aircraft systems and artificial intelligence to help sharpen screening and interdiction at ports of entry, real-time data sharing between agencies to accelerate responses from frontline inspectors through the broader disease management. Also in the agreement is a commitment, they say, to expand research collaboration, including working with DHS Centers of Excellence aimed at developing next-generation screening detection and mitigation tools for NWS and other emerging threats. Of course, back in July, Secretary Rollins announced a phased reopening of cattle imports from Mexico starting on August 24th at the Douglas, Arizona port of entry, followed by steps to open ports of entry at Santa Teresa, New Mexico, and Columbus, New Mexico. These ports have been closed since May of 2025 due to New World screwworm nearing the border. The future of livestock agriculture depends on the people who keep it moving forward. That's why ranchers, livestock markets, individuals, and industry leaders are coming together through the Common Ground Coalition. Finding common ground on issues like supporting the next generation, improving access to labor, strengthening risk management tools, and protecting our rural communities. One industry working together, a stronger future. Learn more or sign on to the movement today at commongroundcoalition.net.
20: It's harvest time for Molson Coors barley growers. Hi, this is Zach Brossen from Power Montana. Farmers in Colorado, Idaho, Montana, and Wyoming are cutting another high-quality Moravian barley crop that will eventually become Coors Banquet and Coors Light beer for customers to enjoy. Bill Coors once said, "Beer is made in the barley field because if you don't get good barley, you can't make good beer." Molson Coors wishes everyone a safe and wonderful harvest.
19: Well, farms and ranches who employ workers under the H-2A program now have their federally mandated minimum wage under the new adverse effect wage rate. Cameron Castillo, an associate economist at the American Farm Bureau Federation, says wages are set to increase almost entirely across the board.
21: Overall, we're seeing wages rise. In some states, we are seeing some pretty staggering changes from last year. Kansas, North Dakota, and Nebraska, just to name a few, have some pretty eye-popping numbers at or around 20% in an increase year to year. They are going to struggle.
19: Now, this is the first full year of the wage rates under new guidance from the Department of Labor. And finally this morning, the USDA is giving producers more time and flexibility to apply for supplemental disaster relief program assistance covering qualifying losses from 2023 and 2024. FSA has extended the deadline for both Stage 1 and Stage 2 applications to September 30th of this year. For the Western Ag Network, I'm Russell Nemeth.
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0: All right, we're going to keep the interviews rolling here this morning. Head coach of the UNC Bears football team, Ed Lamb, going to join us at 8:05 this morning. Excited to talk with Coach about their little camping getaway that they've got scheduled for this weekend, so we'll dive into that.
23: It takes place this weekend.
0: Yeah. Got to give him some crap, too, man. UNC Bears social team posted a video trying to knock the water bottle off of one of their assistants' head, and Ed was just bad. He's got to get back in there, man. He's got to be better than that as the head man at the UNC Bears. So going to give him some crap about that. Life Stories interview joining us will be Susan and Ryan, who will join us from Life Stories, talk about the superhero run. And then at 9:05, Kevin Lytle makes his return to KFKA, at least on Good Morning NOCO. Excited to hear from him what Jim Mora's got cooking. And as always, what is your least favorite subject? We'll have Smash Trash or Remodel, the longest hole-in-one in maybe England history, and a Arkansas football player.
23: Yeah, we got some crazy stuff.
0: Just a disgusting thing. It's Good Morning NOCO, presented by Lemons Heating and Cooling on Northern Colorado's Voice, 103.1 and 1310, KFKA.
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24: ABC News, I'm Sherry Preston. New numbers on inflation. ABC's Elizabeth Schulze with more on today's consumer price index numbers. They were once again well above the Fed's targeted rate of 2% year over year. ABC's Elizabeth Schulze.
25: This was pretty
2: much in line with expectations. That 3.4% inflation rate is about where analysts thought it would be when you look at kind of across the board prices in the economy. It is not, it's a good thing that we don't see that number going up, that inflation isn't accelerating, but it is still above where the Federal Reserve and overall households want inflation to be.
24: Prices are still rising more quickly than average wages, underscoring the struggle many Americans have had with higher gas, food and clothing prices. Moderate Democrat David Crowley narrowly winning the Wisconsin primary for governor, defeating Democratic Socialist Francesca Hong. Minnesota Lieutenant Governor Peggy Flanagan won that state's Democratic Senate primary, and Darlene Graham is headed to a runoff for her brother Lindsey Graham's seat. This is ABC News.
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4: I'm Peter Killeen with your KFKA local news. Greeley Fire Department has officially ruled the August 8th vegetation fire as accidental following a detailed cause and origin investigation. Investigators determined that a dry microburst with gusts reaching up to 100 miles an hour damaged electrical transmission structures, causing a high-voltage wire to fall and ignite the blaze. Pushed by extreme winds, the fast-moving fire quickly burned roughly 22 acres of highway property and nearby rights of way. A Loveland man sentenced to a year in the Department of Corrections and 10 years in an intense supervised probation program for sex offenders after being convicted of promotion of obscenity to a minor and contributing to the delinquency of a minor. He's already served a 605-day jail sentence, according to the Loveland Reporter-Herald. Northern Colorado's Voice, 103.1 and 1310 KFKA, and online at 1310KFKA.com.
5: I'm your Daybreak on 2 meteorologist Travis Michaels. Looking at mostly sunny skies today and temps in the upper 90s. Another hot one out there, but storms can fire through in the evening and could get a little severe. Could get some gusty winds and also maybe some hail as we push into the evening, especially along 76 there, kind of pushing out to the northeastern corner. Storm chance is actually a little better into your Thursday and Friday, but we're looking at some cooler temps. Going to be in the mid-80s through the end of the work week with extra clouds. Saturday and Sunday still have storm chances. Temps a little cooler in the low 80s. Should see a little drier conditions, though, as we head through the weekend.
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0: That accident down in Thornton right now, I-25 southbound, still hanging around. Two right lanes of I-25 southbound are shut down. Here in northern Colorado, not a lot to report this morning, which is good news. 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
0: Welcome back into the Aloe Fiber Studios. I'm Tanner Schwint, Brian Carey, my co-host, head coach of the UNC Bears football team, Ed Lamb, joining us. Last week, you were teaching us about the palms down. You know, we were kind of getting in each other's faces a little bit. You were doing some coaching. I'm going to do some coaching right now. You got to be better at throwing that football, man. Ed, I watched that video of you trying to knock the water bottle off Brooke's head there, and that was just a poor performance. We've got to be better. We're close to the season. We've got to be better, Coach.
11: I appreciate that critique, and I will work on it, and I will accept your challenge for a head-to-head throwing competition.
0: I am 100% in.
11: Any day. You know,
8: he was a quarterback.
0: Oh, yeah, Coach.
8: Coach.
0: Yeah, way back in 2A.
11: Yeah.
0: Throw that football over then their mountains.
11: Still, challenge issued.
0: Okay.
11: All right. Accepted.
0: Can we have Brian put the water bottle on his head? Are we okay with that?
11: Yeah.
0: I mean, of course,
8: Ed has no problem with that.
11: What you don't know about that video that surfaced, I actually had a smaller target. I was trying to unscrew the water bottle with the ball. And so you have to get the correct side of the cap.
0: Sure.
11: And I only missed by an inch.
0: Okay, I didn't realize that. Also, you missed on the what would be the right side, and most water bottles open the other way. So I don't know if I'm buying that. I analyzed this video closely.
11: I missed on the left side.
0: Did you?
11: And that would have turned it. Had it rubbed it, it would have turned it in a counterclockwise direction.
8: I would not argue with Coach. I have complete faith he knew what he was doing.
0: I do too.
8: That's some skill to open the water bottle.
0: You know what I'm best at here is just arguing about things that really do not matter at all. And I said I was going to do some coaching, and then I just pulled the ultimate fan coaching of be better. Yeah. No direction on how to be better, Coach. Yeah. Just demand better out of yourself.
8: So this is what I get on a daily basis.
11: Why don't I just take it? And say, I will own the miss, as I would want my players to do.
0: Right.
11: I'll own your coaching. And let's say I even missed on the wrong side of trying to unscrew that cap.
0: Right.
11: And
0: I just gotta get better.
11: Yeah.
0: You did. I was wrong on that. How is Brooke still in concussion protocol?
11: The helmets are amazing now. We don't even worry about that stuff.
0: I got to tell you, rewatching that, you were a hell of a lot closer than I thought you were the first time. But I still accept that challenge. I think that'd be fun to do. So you can throw it Brady, and I'll throw it Brian, and we'll see. You know, maybe the goal is who hits him in the back of the head the most. But we'll figure that out.
8: Yeah, there's got to be a plan C here.
0: Yeah. Coach, appreciate your time this morning. We have had this conversation with you a number of times, but it's one of my favorite conversations that we have each year with you. And you guys are planning your little getaway, team getaway this weekend. For our new listeners here this morning, maybe that don't remember, tell our listeners what this is all about.
11: Yes, this is our annual camp out. It marks, really, for the players, especially as they get more in tune with it, it marks the end of training camp and the beginning. When we come back from this camp out this weekend, we'll be 2 weeks out from the first game. And so training camp, even though we're still on a kind of daily training camp itinerary, it's long days, the practices start to look much more like in-season practices with an eye toward and a focus on our first opponent. This year, that's Weber State. And so our players also understand that this is like the last week where we'll be kind of handing out repetitions for repetition's sake. A lot of the jostling on the depth chart really slows down after this week of training camp. And the camping trip marks the end of that. It's a transformational experience. The players will remember it the rest of their lives. I've got coaches on my staff who participated in that in the Southern Utah days, and it's a blast.
0: Now, what are some of the requirements of what the actual logistics of this camp out looks like?
11: Oh, I love it. What a great question, because I just went through this yesterday with the players. They are required to bring a talent, an acting skill, participate in our variety show. And there is a legacy trophy that's handed out to position groups, but position groups can do more than one skit or talent or whatever it is that they're going to do, but they must entertain us. Other than that, we give them a checklist of things to bring. Some guys kind of test that out and decide, oh, I don't need a raincoat. I don't need a hoodie. It's hot. I don't need a sleeping bag. And so, like, they suffer. But we don't do anything athletically related up there. Mm-hmm. We still evaluate. And so, you know, over the years, the guys who kind of ignore the checklist and don't really prepare for the trip, they tend to kind of, like, their season follows suit. Let's say that.
1: I was wondering that. Yeah. What you as a coach learn from watching the guys do this weekend, their ability to bond, to become a team. There has to be so much human element to take in, aside from the X's and O's of football, that you can then use to put those X's and O's in the proper position.
11: Right, exactly. Yeah, and it's really comes down to this. Like, okay, coach says something is important. Coach gives out, like in the old days, we would give a handout, a piece of paper. Now we can send everything to phones, plays, blitzes, whatever we're installing, checklists for what to bring on the camp trip. So, like, okay, coach says it's important. Coach gives you the information. Coach tells you that the rec center on campus, which rents sleeping bags and rain gear and boots and anything else you might want to bring up there, that closes on Wednesday night. We leave on Friday morning. Like, we've told them everything they need to know. And so when guys fail at that, you wonder, you know, what type of lifestyle they're living, what gets in the way, and you know, we have to look at it as, okay, that there's probably an indication there that this guy isn't studying his playbook quite as much, isn't quite diving into his academics in the way that he should. They're just distractions. Or, you know, some guys at that age, I had it too, like the buzz in your head is just distractions. Or, you know, some guys at that age, I had it too, like the buzz in your head is just a little louder, you know, and it's always buzzing. And then

0: I would rather have you miss practice than the camping trip. And that in part is because of where this player is at. You know, is you get to a certain point in your career where practice, every practice counts and you get better. But some of the young players without a lot of experience, they're getting much better every practice in leaps and bounds. And the veterans are kind of, you know, this it's they're polishing up a pretty finished product.
1: I think it's fascinating and what you do. So, first question: who is the is there somebody defending their title for the variety show?
0: The running backs.
1: The running backs
0: yeah.
1: are.
0: Running backs brought a lot of energy last year. They did, if I remember right, they did two different skits. And every year it just gets better and better. From year one, where you actually have some resistance, like vocal and physical resistance, guys like, you know, forgetting where it's at or something like that, to last year where everybody participated, everybody had a great time. And then I expect that this year, too. We hear guys talking about it. A couple of rules. Women, no making fun of women. Be respectful to women and be respectful to teammates. So we're not making fun of teammates. Coaches are completely fair game.
1: Does anyone take advantage of that? Because a lot of times that's just lip service.
2: Theme.
1: But yeah,
2: that is
0: the
2: central
0: theme.
2: The
0: central theme is getting back. You got to understand, these guys, like, they put so much in to this sport that they love, and they're exposed every day in practice. They go out there, they put their very best on the field, and then you know, time after time, maybe 50 reps in a day, and then the coaches go in for 4 hours in this break during the middle of the day when the players have a break, and by the time the players come back for the meetings, like everything they've done is just chopped up and bloodied and criticized, and we show the other players, and it's in front of everybody. It's just it is incredibly frustrating to try to get better in the sport of football. This is not a free-flowing sport. You don't miss a shot at one end, come back to the other, get a rebound, make up for it, steal some momentum. Like, if you are 6 inches out of place in the sport of football, then it is your fault, you know, that play didn't work. And it's high accountability.
1: And these guys get to get a little bit back at you guys.
0: Oh, they're going to get back at us. Yeah.
1: Okay. Are you free game too?
0: I'm free game. Yes. Okay. Absolutely. And when we say free game, it's like you don't hold a grudge. You know, when the skit show is over, it's done. And the players, whether they were accurate in their portrayal of you or not, we're moving on. Yeah.
2: It's like a celebrity roast.
0: That's exactly what it is. Yeah,
2: I would imagine you've got to have some thick skin and
0: know
2: what you're
0: going
2: to. Yeah, absolutely. Wondering as we are, then when you get back from this, just a couple weeks out from that night, I know you have an idea in the off season of where you want to be at this point right now. How does that compare to where you actually are right now, Coach?
0: Probably impossible to feel able to accurately assess where we're at right now, because it's our offense against our defense. So everything, the good that happens on offense is a bad thing on defense, and vice versa. But what I can tell you is that from a size, strength, commitment, work ethic standpoint, camaraderie, which I think is big for a championship football team, I think that championship teams have got to be built in somewhat in the way that the coach is built. And so I try to mentor, preach, and link poise, confidence, composure to success. And I see that right now from the team. I don't see resistance in that area. I don't see, like when I first got here, fighting was a big thing. At some point, the players had been taught that, if you fight in practice, then you're an intense football team. And I know there's teams that out there that win like that, and I know there's great players that play like that. It's just not what I've been around. It's not the way I've been successful. And so it's really difficult to have a head coach that's trying to do one thing and then a group of players that's trying to do another.
1: You're talking about that poise and composure. We've kind of buried the lead on this camping trip as well. What are you guys going to be eating up there, Coach?
0: We're taking up two live goats, and the players don't have to participate in the harvesting of those goats, but they understand that they can. And we've got some guys that are experienced with that, and guys that have been deer hunters and things like that. We'll put one in the ground. We do both. It kind of teach the method of the underground oven in the Tongan tradition. It's called an umu, and then one above the fire, we'll turn it, and that's called a tunu, that style of cooking. And so we'll take those two goats up, but really, like, the bulk of the food is provided by the caterers up there, and we have a cafeteria, and they do a great job. And it's a good thing, because a lot of these guys won't go anywhere near

0: You're that goat.
1: Yeah. That's, okay, that was what I was wondering, because obviously growing up on a farm, there was a lot of, you know, mercy kills that you'd have to do, where that cow wouldn't get up, or she broke her leg, or whatever. And nothing strips you down more than having to take a life. A lot of people, and I think this is the biggest misconception about the ag industry, is that you do that and you just, it affects everybody that is around, that sees it, the person who has to pull the trigger. And so is that part of why you will be harvesting these goats? Because there is nothing that strips a human down, you know, more to their core than being around death.
2: I'm glad you said that. Yeah, it's really hard on me every year. It's not my favorite thing to do. Love animals. We have several at the house, you know, that we take care of. And it's really hard. And I remember every time that I've done that. I'm not a hunter, and I don't know any football coaches that are. It's really not the right season for a football coach, hunting season.
3: Yeah.
2: But you know, I eat meat, and so do most of our players. And I think there is a responsibility to knowing how that's done and to do it as ethically as possible. And I keep that. I make that fall on me. And I've done it. You know, I remember that I had, I once just kind of failed on the strike on a goat to knock it out first before I harvested it. And it was like, that stayed
1: it's
2: with
1: a painful
2: me.
1: Experience.
2: Yeah, it is, because I put a lot of time and effort into making sure that I do it the right way and in a way that can teach the players something. And then, you know, there's always some kind of snickers and stuff like that. And I try to correct that. You know what I mean? Like, we're not up there to coach the guys really on every moment, every day, but you know, I want to make sure that I at least model the seriousness that it deserves.
1: Yeah, it's a powerful thing, and it's something that sucks doing, but it's the reality of this is how we eat. This is what this goat provides for us, right? This is what these
3: seeing
1: animals
3: the realism
1: provide.
3: Of this is how we live.
2: Yeah,
1: yeah.
3: You know,
1: the
3: bottom line of it is, and there's so much to learn from that.
1: It is, and that's what I'm wondering. Like, how many could you put a rough ballpark percentage on how many of the guys will watch this happen?
2: Normally been about 25, 30 guys, and we do it kind of early in the morning, so that just precludes some guys right there. but we got to get them in the ground and start to cook it and all that stuff. But yeah, I mean, it's just, I want to send the message that, look, like, you know, have your views, have your morals, your political opinions, whatever, but it's just untenable to have the view that you only eat meat that other people kill.
1: Yeah. Yeah. No, and you talk. We talk about all the time about that
2: from a morality standpoint. Anyway,
1: from that locker room, how many different cultures and races? And I mean, because I'm sure you've got farm boys out there that's not going to be an issue. And then you got guys that have been living in the city their whole time, and they don't know the first thing about how that meat gets on their plate.
2: Yep, absolutely. And I've seen it. I've seen those moments. I still remember a moment at Southern Utah. We had a couple of pigs in the back of a flatbed truck, and then the slats that fit in the side, and so you can kind of see through them. And so we had a couple of kids that had come from the inner city, and they were looking through the slats, and then we had this Tongan Polynesian player that was in the back, and knocked out the pig, and then slit its throat, and the blood goes splurting into the slats, and then the player pulled away from the slats, and he had a perfect like red stripe across his face where he was looking through, and a big smile. Because he'd kind of participated in that moment, you know,
1: right?
2: And not a smile of like, I like to see things die, but just like, oh, check this out. I actually eat pork.
1: I did
2: pork.
1: This. I can do something that's really hard.
2: That's right. Mm. Yeah.
1: I love this, man. This is my favorite conversation with you every single year. Next week, we'll get more back on the football topic here.
3: Can't
1: with
3: wait,
1: you.
3: Man.
1: As we're only a couple weeks away. But Ed, as always, appreciate your time, my friend.
2: Likewise. Thank you, guys.
1: Of course.
3: Great to see you, Coach.
1: 8:23 the time now. 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
8: I sure miss the good old days, Tanner. 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Nobody's talking to each other. I even saw a guy text a girl to see if he could buy her a drink. Is there still a place where you could have a cold one and enjoy some good company?
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9: The Cougars were 7-4 last year overall and 4-1 in the 2A North. That was good for second place in league and a playoff bid. The Cougars will look to replace quarterback Jackson Lucas in his 16 touchdown passes. Second-year head coach Doug Johnson and the Cougars take center stage tonight, starting at 5.
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3: He's just the best.
1: Anybody, any man that can sit there and be open and vulnerable about that. I mean, that you talk about old school way of doing things. That's it with Coach Lamb there, and absolutely love everything he's got going. Now let's have some results on the field this year. Excited about seeing what happens on that first game, Friday, August 28th. Excited to see UNC taking on Weber State under the lights at Nottingham Field.
3: It's going to be incredible, and we're going to have a full season of that.
1: Yes, we are. Hey, coming up, speaking of August 28th and 29th, it's Town of Garden City bootlegging days. Friday night, going to be a bike show. Go check out the bike show for a bit and then come over to Nottingham Field. But a bike show with the bootlegging days at the Town of Garden City. 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
3: Oh, yeah. Love a little bad finger to start the day. 8:34 on your Wednesday morning. Welcome to the Yellow Fiber Studios, home of Good Morning NoCo. Brian Gary, Tanner Schwind here with you. It's that time of the year. 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
1: I love their acronym. We help and love everyone, and absolutely love them being a part of the program. A couple of quick responses to our right-hand construction poll question before we get into our interview with Life Stories. What was your least favorite school subject? Brian, English is trying to make a run for it. Diane says English, hated having to write papers, etc.
3: It shows up on social media, the lack of English knowledge.
1: You know, and how easy is it going to be for people to cheat using AI? You know, that it has to be now.
3: Yeah.
1: And they're like, how did you, you know, kids these days, how did you ever write a 5-page paper? It's like, listen here, Sonny. We did it without even reading the book.
3: Strong point. Strong point.
1: It's called fluff is what that's called. Chris says history. Cody says geography. Geography does suck. I don't care. I don't care where things are located.
3: I wish I knew more.
1: See, I
3: do.
1: I
3: I'm
1: don't.
3: Very no. I'm very poor at it, but I'm getting better as we go along.
1: I like how you say poor.
3: Right.
1: I like it. Like I genuinely do. Every time you drop one of those other, I like poor. Latin. Terry says never had to take Latin.
3: Ooh, I did.
1: Did you?
3: Yeah.
1: Was it a pain in the keister?
3: Not my favorite. Yeah, we took a bit of Spanish, a bit of German, and then we had a bit of Latin, and I learned what ambulate and interdigitate meant.
1: Okay, that's more than
3: that
1: I know.
3: My teacher said he caught me doing that, and apparently was holding hands with my girlfriend while walking. Sounded much dirtier.
1: Yes, he did. Bailey texting in high school, I hated government. See, I loved the government classes, but that probably comes to no surprise to anyone. 8:37 the time
3: now.
1: Let's get a break here. Excited for our interview with Life Stories that we'll dive into on the other side. But first, the KFK News and Sports Center.
16: I'm Peter Killeen with your KFKA local news. A Loveland man sentenced to a year in the Department of Corrections and 10 years in an intense supervised probation program for sex offenders after being convicted of promotion of obscenity to a minor and contributing to the delinquency of a minor. He's already served a 605-day jail sentence, according to the Loveland Reporter-Herald. Greeley Fire Department has officially ruled the August 8th vegetation fire as accidental following a detailed cause and origin investigation. Investigators determined that a dry microburst with gusts reaching up to 100 miles an hour damaged electrical transmission structures, causing a high-voltage wire to fall and ignite the blaze. Pushed by extreme winds, the fast-moving fire quickly burned roughly 22 acres of highway property and nearby rights-of-way. Northern Colorado's Voice, 103.1. 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
17: I'm your Daybreak on 2 meteorologist Travis Michaels, looking at mostly sunny skies today and temps in the upper 90s. Another hot one out there, but storms can fire through in the evening and could get a little severe. Could get some gusty winds and also maybe some hail as we push into the evening, especially along 76 there, kind of pushing out to the northeastern corner. Storm chance is actually a little better into your Thursday and Friday, but we're looking at some cooler temps. Going to be in the mid-80s through the end of the work week with extra clouds. Saturday and Sunday still have storm chances. Temps a little cooler in the low 80s. Should see a little drier conditions, though, as we head through the weekend.
18: 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I'm John Thayer. The Colorado Rockies were winners yesterday. They beat the Diamondbacks in Arizona 3-2. Tomoyuki Shigano got the win. He's 12-5. Rockies now 47-73. The Rockies and the Diamondbacks are back at it this afternoon at Chase Field. Ryan Feltner starts for Colorado. He is 4-6 on the season. Denver Broncos are set for their preseason opener on Friday night. The Broncos travel to Atlanta and Mercedes-Benz Stadium as they take on the Falcons. The FedEx Cup playoffs are set to get underway tomorrow in round number one. It's the FedEx St. Jude Championship in Memphis, Tennessee. 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
1: Traffic around Northern Colorado this morning. Everything's still looking good on the Northern Colorado roadways. 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
1: Welcome back into the Aloe Fiber Studios. I am Tanner Schwent, Brian Gary, my co-host, and it is time for our monthly conversation with life stories. A double dip this month. We had Maddie in last week, and I do have some follow-ups based on that conversation, but we've got Susan McKenzie joining us. Susan, good morning. How are you?
0: Good. How are you?
1: Good. Thanks for being here. We've got Ryan McIver with us as well. Ryan, good morning. How are you, my friend?
2: I'm great. Thanks for having me.
1: No, excited to be have you guys in here today. Of course, Ryan with Upward Fitness Studio. It's right there on your shirt. Don't know why I didn't just read that. It escaped me. But
3: oh,
1: I have a
3: he
1: question.
3: Works out?
1: Yeah.
2: You can't tell.
3: Dude's cut.
1: Yes, for sure. Wasn't going to say it. Thinking it, though. Susan, Maddie was in, and you were talking about the villain for the superhero run that's coming up on September 19th that is going to be portrayed by her husband, correct? Are you guys going to make that poor man shave his head?
0: So... We did talk about it in great detail a couple days ago. But to be clear, Jake is volunteering to shave his head. We are not making him do
1: anything.
0: I don't
1: believe you. I think this feels like a very much a voluntold what to do situation.
0: Listen, however you want to interpret it is how you're going to interpret it. But in my mind, and hopefully Jake's, it's all volunteer, not voluntold.
1: Okay, I like that. Well, the superhero run is coming up on the 19th.
3: I've had to do a lot of things at Wife Point.
1: Yes, correct.
3: You know, yeah.
1: Correct. Mm-hmm. Yeah, 100%. Mm-hmm. Well, we are here today. We'll talk a little bit more about that coming up in just a bit. But tell us why Ryan's here today.
0: Yeah, so we brought Ryan because he is one of our great sponsors throughout the year and does a lot of collaborative efforts with us. And so we National Nonprofit Day is on August 17th. And so kind of in honor of that, we were talking about how businesses can get involved with nonprofits all over Weld County. And he's just kind of a great brainstormer and has some really unique ideas and ways that he's supported Life Stories for the last couple of years. And so I wanted to bring him in so he could talk more in depth about that.
1: I love that, man. So Ryan, talk to us. How did you become involved with Life Stories? How did you know this was an area of passion that you wanted to help benefit this community?
2: Yeah. So when I opened Upward Fitness Studio, I wanted to make sure that aside from helping people with their health and wellness here in Greeley, we wanted to make a positive impact on our community. That means getting involved. And I met Susan a couple years ago at a networking event. And when she stood up and gave the presentation about Life Stories and what they do, I was moved by it. And since then, we've been happy to help them with their mission. My wife works in the school system, works with kids every day, so she sees it firsthand on what this organization can do and help families out there. And so it's become really important for us to get involved with them.
1: Now, I love that you did this, and it's impossible to not be moved when you hear the stories and the great work that Life Stories does in our community. But Susan, you said something that was very impactful during that break there of it doesn't always have to be monetary. And can you provide some examples of partners that have collaboratively came together to work on something like this?
0: Yeah, some of the things that other partners have been like toy drives. We do one in December, and then we'll do another one in February for Stuffed with Love. There's employee giving campaign. I know that is monetary, but it's, you know, $5 a month, and that adds up really quickly. There are, you know, Wear Blue Day in April, just to bring awareness to Child Abuse Prevention Month, sharing our social media. Like, there's so many, we got to get the awareness out. And I feel like we have really saturated awareness here in Greeley and kind of the closer surrounding areas, but we're all of Weld County. And so trying to get that awareness out to everybody else is something that we're being really intentional about.
3: I'm very curious, is there any connection showing the ability to help a young person heal after they've gone through the hell of abuse and all those things with physical fitness, with working out, with actually starting to put some focus on yourself? Do you see people gaining self-confidence, all of that? Is that a helpful thing, and have you seen that in fruition?
2: Yeah, absolutely. I think health and fitness and positive mindset, healing, they all go together. Clients that we work with, some of the trainers we've had or that I've worked with in the past, everyone has a story on what they came from and why fitness found its way into your life. And so we see it all the time. Someone taking maybe some trauma and being able to find an outlet that's positive for you and can change your life for the better. Mm-hmm. For a lot
3: that's,
2: of people.
3: That's awesome, because we talked about a lot of things in the healing process, what we can do and those kind of things. But I don't know that we've really had that direct correlation with with getting moving and mentally healing.
2: Absolutely. Yeah, absolutely.
0: I'll say too, Ryan is my personal trainer.
3: Okay.
0: So when we met and I did the presentation, he was like, cool, I want to get involved. And I was like, cool, I want to get fit. So I've been working at his studio for a couple of years now, and it is also helping my mental health.
3: Is it?
0: With just what, you know, I see every day at Life Stories, and I see hardly anything compared to the people that are actually boots on the ground doing the work. Mm-hmm. And so, but it is traumatic. And so to be able to have a space to go there and just let it all go and like throw some med balls and hit some stuff is really, really beneficial.
3: No, that's awesome.
1: Not only that, yeah. But the community that's built inside of the gym, and I'm sure that's something you focus on with your business, Ryan.
2: Absolutely. Community is, that's what Upward was built for. I wanted to bring together people and create a positive environment, something that's uplifting, and we meet people where they're at. So whatever their history is, whatever their story is, that first consultation I do with you, I'm going to ask you everything on your life and how we got to where we are that day and try to put together a program and that's going to help you make a positive impact and improve your mental health. And everyone that walks in that gym, by the time they walk out, they have a smile on their face. And that is a testament to our trainers and the rest of the clients there.
3: That's you don't smile, Susan.
1: We've got Susan McKenzie from Live Stories and Ryan MacIver, Upward Fitness Studio, joining us this morning. We've got the 5K, superhero run coming up. Have you participated in this before, Ryan?
2: I run a booth.
1: Okay.
2: I like lifting weights. I'm not running anywhere. If you need to run, leave earlier.
1: Yeah.
2: I couldn't
3: agree more. Yeah.
2: So we have our trainers and some of our clients will actually run the event. But we do put together a booth and help support them in their run that day. And yeah, fitness and help giving back to our community.
1: I love this. I know this is one of your favorite events, or maybe the favorite event you guys do, Susan.
0: Yeah, it's a great way for the community to come together. And I like that there can be kids involved in this one because the other ones are very centered around adults and donations and asking for money. And this one is come celebrate, come be a superhero, come have fun. It's pretty hard to... It's weird to talk about having fun when we're in the child abuse space, right? But this is really a place where the entire community can come forward and show their support for Life Stories and for the kiddos in our community. So.
3: I know throughout the years of all the things that I've hosted or been a part of, my old partner, Todd Harding, this was one of the events he looks forward to every single year.
0: Yep.
3: And I know he'd been a part of it for many, many years. I don't know if he's still involved, but is he going to be emceeing it again?
0: Yeah.
3: He gets so into this and just loves the cause, and it always lit me up to see him so lit up for it. So I'm really glad he's going to be back doing that again. I know how much this event means to him and to so many.
1: Well, and it's what the community is supposed to feel like for these kids, too.
3: Yeah. Yes.
1: We talk about in the child abuse space, providing a day where this is what the good in our community looks like. This is how it's supposed to be. It's such a powerful thing, and I love that that encompasses with everything that you do. So what do we need from the community? More people to sign up to run this bad boy? Mm-hmm. What do we need, Susan?
0: Yeah, so we have our goal is 650 runners, and we're only at like less than 100 right now, which is not
1: uncommon.
0: People are last minute, so I'm not worried yet. And then we need 120 volunteers to run it, so that is a need. And then we still have room for sponsorships and for community booths. We usually have about 30, 40 vendors out there on top of everything. So when everything is said and done, there's usually about 1,000 people there. So it's a great place for business, too.
3: Mm-hmm.
0: I know Ryan has had some success there in getting to connect with community members that are already running, so more likely to be interested in fitness. I am also a fan of just running the event, not actually running.
1: I thought he was, Brian was going to say his old partner used to run it, and that's something that I will not be doing. If you need an MC ever, we would be happy to do it, but
3: neither of us ran in the 30 years we were together on the air.
0: You know,
3: and
0: I don't need people to walk around in superhero costumes and talk to kids, though. So
1: okay.
0: That feels.
1: I am not
0: vibe.
1: Built like. I mean, I don't know if I'm built like a superhero. I know that I'm not. What is the
3: Ant-Man?
1: That's what I was trying to think of too. It's not Megamind. I can't think of it. But that little blob that just goes around that's made of Jello, that would be me. That would be
0: like
1: the superhero.
0: Flubber?
1: Yeah.
3: Don't take my gig.
2: Yeah.
3: Don't take
1: Different
3: my
1: movie.
3: Gig.
1: That was really. Do you know the movie that I'm talking about where the aliens come down? And it's like, oh, Susan.
0: Oh, yeah.
1: Yeah.
0: What is that?
1: I don't know. You said you did know it, and then you don't. So.
0: Well, I only know that because people come up and say that to me all the time.
1: For calling me flubber this morning.
0: I did not say that exactly.
1: Ryan, how do people find out more about your business, my friend?
3: Kind of did.
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1: Well, appreciate you and awesome. 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Guys, thank you so much for your time. Quickly, I mean, in 20 seconds or less, least favorite subject in school was what?
0: Math.
1: That does not shock me. That does not shock me at all.
2: Biology,
1: okay. All right.
3: There we go, the big two.
1: Art for me. I hate it. First B I ever got, eighth grade art. Brian hates science as well. So there we go.
0: That's and a gym.
1: Gym?
0: Oh,
3: yeah.
0: Sorry. How to say it.
1: 8:54 the time now. Let's get the latest in the tech world. Here's Kim Komando.
3: Lunch was cool.
5: 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And plenty of us, me included, say it's well-deserved.
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5: On Monday, the Ninth Circuit Court of Appeals ruled that roughly 2,400 federal lawsuits against Meta, TikTok, Google, and Snap can move forward. Thousands more are lined up in state court. Who's suing? School districts, states, parents, families whose kids suffered real lasting harm, some who lost their children, to algorithms engineered to keep them hooked. These social media companies claimed they could not be sued. The court said, oh, yes, you can. The next trial, it starts tomorrow. Their motto was move fast and break things. The bill for the breakage arrived. And it's billions of dollars. Want the stories that big tech hopes that you'll miss? 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
1: Yeah, it was tough. That was tough for me. Time to take a good look in the mirror after getting called flubber.
3: No, I don't think you were actually called flubber.
1: Yeah, but that's what somebody says when somebody was just called flubber on the radio. That's what somebody. And thank you, Bailey. Monsters versus aliens was what I was getting at.
3: I saw that.
1: Yeah, not flubber. What are we doing? Come on, Tanner, you got to be better. Kevin Lytle from the Coloradoans is going to join us on the other side. What will CSU's record be this year? Kevin, let us know on the other side. It's Good Morning NOCO presented by Lemons Heating and Cooling, and we will be right back.
4: 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Really?
11: News. I'm Sherry Preston. Inflation cooling ever so slightly, dipping, but only by 0.1%. Prices up another 3.4% from June over July. The cost of gas and groceries both up year over year.
12: There are other parts of the economy where and prices are stubbornly high, and that's in the services area. So, for example, medical care, child care, daycare, those costs are still rising at a faster pace. That's where a lot of people feel it in their day-to-day budgets. Electricity bills, another example of that.
11: ABC's Elizabeth Schulze. Sources tell ESPN the Los Angeles Lakers are being sold to American businessmen Josh Kushner and Bob Iger for over $12 billion. The search for survivors in the rubble of Colombia's powerful earthquake growing more desperate. There are still thousands missing. The official death toll, 224. Moderate Democrat David Crowley winning the Wisconsin governor over Democratic Socialist Francesca Hong and the Democrats. This is ABC News.
13: Man, I love this place. I've been surfing here since I was a kid. Now, seeing my grandson out on the water, it means everything to me. Watching him and taking in the blue waves, the sea breeze, the blurry horizon.
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15: I'm Peter Killeen with your KFKA local news. Greeley Fire Department has officially ruled the August 8th vegetation fire as accidental following a detailed cause and origin investigation. Investigators determined that a dry microburst with gusts reaching up to 100 miles an hour damaged electrical transmission structures, causing a high-voltage wire to fall and ignite the blaze. Pushed by extreme winds, the fast-moving fire quickly burned roughly 22 acres of highway property and nearby rights of way. A Loveland man sentenced to a year in the Department of Corrections and 10 years in an intense supervised probation program for sex offenders after being convicted of promotion of obscenity to a minor and contributing to the delinquency of a minor. He's already served a 605-day jail sentence, according to the Loveland Reporter-Herald. Northern Colorado's Voice, 103.1 and 1310 KFKA, and online at 1310KFKA.com.
16: I'm your Daybreak on 2 meteorologist Travis Michaels. Looking at mostly sunny skies today and temps in the upper 90s. Another hot one out there, but storms can fire through in the evening and could get a little severe. Could get some gusty winds and also maybe some hail as we push into the evening, especially along 76 there, kind of pushing out to the northeastern corner. Storm chance is actually a little better into your Thursday and Friday, but we're looking at some cooler temps. Going to be in the mid-80s through the end of the work week with extra clouds. Saturday and Sunday still have storm chances. Temps a little cooler in the low 80s. Should see a little drier conditions, though, as we head through the weekend.
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3: We're back, and so's Kevin.
1: Kevin Lytle from the Coloradoan making his return to Good Morning NoCo. Kevin, good morning, my friend. How we doing?
23: Doing great. I've missed you guys, at least one of you, quite a lot.
3: Yeah, it's. I'm glad. I hope you got my texts at least, Kevin.
23: Oh, yeah, the letters, the texts, the emails, all of it.
3: Yeah.
23: Tanner hasn't really written at all.
3: He's a little tough that way. He's still learning.
1: No, I just do not care. Kevin, it is good to talk to you, my friend.
23: We are back.
1: We are back instantly. And let me get us all the way back, because I'm about a month late on asking you this. What's the Rams record going to be this year?
23: A month, like 13 months, buddy.
1: Yeah.
23: I obviously have not done my season prediction yet. It's so hard. What I do feel confident, I'm going to hedge Tanner, which I know you hate. The betting lines, I haven't looked recently, but they've been in like the 2.5 to 3.5 range for over-under. It's going to be over that. I feel quite confident on that.
1: Okay. Well, we'll dive into that. We will get there at the end where I will ask you to go game by game and make that prediction. But it was something that, you know, Brian and I, we were talking about early last week. You know, it's like when that calendar flips to August, okay, football. You're back in that. And it was one of those things like Jim Mora is the head coach. Jim Mora Jr. is the head coach at CSU. What, from your perspective, has been the biggest change going from Jay Norvell's leadership to Jim Mora Jr.?
23: Yeah, well, one, if I'm allowed to correct you right away, which I am because I'm on your airwaves.
1: Yes.
23: It's not Jim Mora Jr., even though his dad is also Jim Mora. He says, I'm not a junior. We have different middle names.
1: I was admonished by your colleague, Miles Blumhardt, last Thursday for not saying junior, so I thought I was being accurate. So I am going to ream Miles tomorrow.
23: Absolutely. You can Absolutely, take that one. Jim Mora directly has said to me that he's not a junior. Him and his dad have different middle names, so he's not a junior, he says. So
1: I cannot wait, because Miles was late to his interview slot with us last week. And he goes, it's Jim Mora Jr.
3: And this is probably the first time he's been wrong.
1: Yeah. knowing Miles. Okay, Jim Mora, thank you, because it just felt weird even saying the junior. Jim Mora, the head coach.
3: But you're right, we kind of, throughout the summer, and so forth, so many other things are taking the forefront, being up there, that it was just kind of in the back of the head that, we've got a big-time coach in Jim Mora. But back to your question,
1: what
3: Tanner.
1: What was the biggest change from Norvell to Mora that you've noticed already?
23: One of them is the very obvious of Jay Norvell was a play caller and Jim Mora is not. So that changes, kind of just where they're at, what they're doing in practice. Jay obviously did oversee a little bit of everything, but when it came time for, 11-on-11, he's on the offensive side calling the plays. And Jim Mora when it's, team on team, he stands right in the middle and communicates with both sides, which I know that kind of sounds like duh, but that's a pretty significant change in how CSU football has been run. And I think a thing fans clamored for through a lot of the Norvell era. I'd say in practices, they do a lot more 1v1s, good on good by coach speak. Obviously every coach does it some, but it's pretty much all they do. I would say practice is, more engaged as far as everyone is doing something. Again, that's not to say that there was a lot of guys just like standing around doing nothing under the Norvell era, but a football team is huge. It's hard to have a task for everyone at the same time, and they seem to do that. I'd say it's very intense, very, very high pressure intensity, whatever you want to call it. Like, it's you're fighting for your job. There's a pretty clear tenor of that, I would say, of you are, every time you take the field, fighting for your job, which, I think CSU probably had a little bit of an ass, for being on, certainly at the quarterback position, we saw it play out that some people knew they were comfortable in their spots.
1: Well, and that's what, as you're talking, I'm like, that's crazy that's a change, right? Like, we're talking about a college football program and a university that is pouring money into their football program. And one of the changes is like, hey, you've got to earn it. That's a crazy thing when you look back. And I know we're wanting to talk about the future and all the bright spots that are there. But have you had that realization, step back, Kevin, say, holy cow, this is a true professional that's in here doing this right now?
23: Yeah, I mean, I want to be cautious on not just like completely trashing the Norvell era and staff, because he won games before. He, it's not like he was a nobody coming in. It just didn't work right. For a lot of reasons, which, we could spend hours and hours going through all those. But yeah, it is a different operation. You can see I think you can see Mora's different backgrounds. Obviously, he's done a lot of college time, but he's also done a lot of NFL time. I think you can see some of that hybrid of sort of the professionalization. I think he even said basically that phrase in his intro presser of, we're going to be a professionalized football program, something like that. And that's kind of what this era is. These guys are now making money, some of them a boatload of money, and it's a different expectation pressure that you're put under when you're that, rather than, hey, you're a quote-unquote student athlete, and there's some expectation, but you're a kid. That idea is out the window now.
3: Yeah, just I was curious if there was a change of not, and again, I am not slamming or saying anything negative about before, but that Jim Mora would just have maybe more of a maturity and professional vibe to him because of the experience at this level. I would think that would have to be something. His experience is more of a tasty melting pot to go from than just being a coordinator here and then getting a head coaching job. The experience has to, in some way, be visual.
23: Yeah, no, I definitely think it is. Like I said, just a very professional, high-demand situation now of, and several players have said this too, of, he coaches hard. He expects a lot from you, but that's that's what the program is now. If it's a high bar, to reach for. You know, obviously somewhat it's coach speak, but more every time he talks about, you know, every day they need to raise the bar and everything. You know, you're never going to reach the expectation, because if you're getting close, the expectation moves up, that type of thing. And the demands are certainly high for everyone.
1: Well, and what I like too, and I think we talked about this, but there's no gimmicks, and that goes back to the maturity level. There's no cliches. There's no, you know, there's no gas station workman shirt. And that was what wore thin on me and a lot of Rams fans with Norvell. It's like, okay, blue collar individuals don't have to show you or tell you that they're blue collar. And it sounds like there's none of that stuff out there. It's that professionalism is a nice dose of reality. And it's needed when you undergo big change like this. And I'm not just talking about the change in head coach, but the change in conference. As the Rams are now in the Pac-12. What has that transition been like? And what are your expectations? The Rams are now in the Pac-12. What has that transition been like? And what are your expectations for the Rams' first year in the Pac-12?

0: about. It's interesting. It's a whole change. I mean, rebrand is the wrong phrase, but in some ways, CSU, it feels like, is using the Move-In Conference for a bit of a program rebrand as well. Again, not literal as far as, you know, they're obviously still the Rams, the logos are the same, whatnot, but sort of a perception, you know, they're attempting it to be a perception change rebrand of, you know, this is sort of the new Colorado State Athletics. And obviously with that, they are aiming for success in the Pac-12, but it's such a uncertain league, football, you know, talking specifically football. I just don't know what to expect because I think all the teams are pretty jumbled together, and I don't think anyone is flat terrible, but I think a lot of them can beat each other up. I know when we talk basketball, Tanner, you always love talking about that, of are they, you know, beating each other up and you know, the damage that can do, mm-hmm. But I think that's what this football league is. But I think with that should be really fun. I mean, if you look at each game, you can be like, yeah, that should be a pretty fun game.
1: Yeah, it's huge. And the cannibalization that we talk about in basketball, I would take that would be a step up in a football conference, you know, going from what was the Mountain West to this. But I think it's funny too when you mention that kind of a makeover of CSU athletics right now, and you look at the big picture going from Joe Parker to John Weber and the changes that made of, okay, we're really diving all the way in on the collective, we're going to be efforting to get into this new conference. And then you saw with the basketball organization, and you see these things start to take place. And this was kind of the last domino, was getting John Weber's own guy in place on the football front. So I guess my question is, you know, I'm not asking hot seat or anything like that, but is there pressure from donors, from the outside, from fans on John Weber, you know, to be starting to get this thing right as this transition happens?
0: Yeah, I think absolutely. I mean, like you say, they're, you know, this leadership, you know, with Weber, Sidwell, Amy Parsons, are all tied into this hire pretty significantly. And it's a big, bold move, you know, both in sort of act and money. Money is important, obviously, and they're putting a lot into it. So, yeah, I think absolutely there's pressure. I think that's why, you know, they went for a guy like Mora. And how many times has Mora already said, you know, basically, year one doesn't mean anything to me. That makes no sense. Every year we play is a year we try and win. And that's, again, different than Norvell. And Grand Norvell took over in a different era of college athletics. I think his mindset then was, you know, made sense at the time. But in, you know, we've seen it. Again, I'm not saying CSU is going to be Indiana, but look how quickly that historically horrendous program flipped around. Again, I'm not saying CSU can or should win a national title, but the idea that you can flip pretty quickly from quite bad to pretty good is very real in this era, and that's why they want someone with Mora's kind of background.
2: You know, as much as Mora is a name, and we talk about that, we all know who he is, he's established and all that, the excitement level when they hired Jay Norvell was through the roof. I mean, it was a change of pace. It was fresh. It was all of those things. I actually feel the euphoria or that Ram fever is more subdued with this change in coaching than it was for Jay Norvell.
0: Yeah, I think that's a great point. You know, it's easy for everyone right now to say, oh, you know, bad hire, that, you know, that was bad, everything bad. It's like most people, myself 100% included, at the time thought that was a quite good hire. It just did not work, again, for a million reasons that we don't have time for. I think what you're feeling now, I think there is a lot of excitement, but it's sort of one of those, like, I've been hurt too many times.
2: Yeah.
0: You know,
2: yeah.
0: I'm cautious. You know, I think that's where a lot of fans are of, yeah, I've heard that the team is bigger and faster and stronger before. I've heard that the organization is better before. And they're not wrong. I mean, that, you know, I try and be very fair and honest in my analysis of what I see and hear. I hope, you know, I have a track record that shows that, but I fully understand if fans hear some of that and say, nah, you know, I need to see it. I've been burned too many times because CSU football has had so many false dawns in the post-Sunny era, which is now a really long era. So, yeah, I think there's absolutely some of that that's, okay, I'm excited, but very cautiously so. You know, it's like, okay, I've had three bad breakups.

0: I'm dating, but just doing it very cautiously.
1: Right. Right. No, this
2: that's a good analogy,
1: Kevin.
2: We're going
1: to go with that analogy because that's actually where, like, Norvell was very much, I mean, she's 10 out of 10 looks, no personality, right? Like, Norvell had the lip service of Ford Air Raid and all these flashy things, like, look at this. And Maura seems to be like, no, there's great, she makes me laugh. She might be a 7, but she makes me laugh. That's where I feel like Maura is, and that's where that, it was a great point by Brian about that lack of excitement. But there's not all the flashy things that Norvell tried to woo fans with, and I think did so successfully.
2: We needed that at that time. I think we need this at this time.
1: I agree. I agree completely with that. But with all that, let me be a Debbie Downer for a second.
2: What?
1: Red flag for me, anytime this late into training camp that I see that a football team doesn't know who the starting quarterback is going to be, that's a red flag for me. What is the latest on this competition?
0: So I would say broadly, generally, I understand and kind of agree with your point. My immediate counterpoint is we saw what happened for the last 3 years when Brain Fowler Nicolosi had no competition. So I feel fine having the other side of that coin. And this is part of my, because I've been able to watch these practices, I think both Hosseini and Kasan Farrar are better than Brain Fowler Nicolosi. I'll just say that right now. So that's why I feel fine with it. I think it is a real competition. There were some people, the background is Maura. I asked him on whatever day it was, Monday, I think it was, basically just where the quarterbacks are at. I didn't even ask, if he's naming one. And he said, I'm naming a starter at 4:02 p.m., basically the day of the Wyoming game, which is the season opener. Now, is the team going to know who's starting before that? Yes, absolutely. Is it toying with Wyoming a bit? Yes, absolutely. But is it real competition right now? Everything I'm hearing and seeing tells me yes, it's real competition. You have Haney, the Oklahoma State transfer, Farrar, the UConn transfer. Somewhat, they both have, they both have kind of mobility, escapability, runability. Haney is probably the most dynamic athlete I've seen at quarterback. Farrar less so, but absolutely can run. Both have pretty good arm talent. Farrar maybe a little bit more polished passing, although I'm not sure that's fair either. They're just pretty talented players that I think are competing for a job. So right now it's still 3 weeks till CSU plays. I'm fine with that. I do think once you get into the 10-day range, it's probably time to move forward and kind of know where you're going with that, but right now I feel fine with it.
1: Well,
0: personally,
1: I the only thing that is easing my reservations is that I feel like that's 100% coach speak that's going on, because they know right now, like, they have a plan of who is scheduled to start. Now, could that change based off of competition over the next couple weeks? Sure, but I am a firm believer, and if you have two quarterbacks, you don't have a quarterback, and you seem to think that they've got two viable candidates. I'll obviously trust you on that. Kevin Lytle with the Colorado and joining us this morning. I don't want to get it all out because we are going to start these weekly conversations going forward since Mr. Popular can finally join us here on our program. Kevin, it's time to make your predictions, my friend. Win-loss total starting first, September 5th, home against Wyoming.
0: Better be a win.
1: That's
2: okay. Not a prediction, just a statement.
0: The season changes so quickly with that game. Either energy, to Brian's point about energy, if they beat Wyoming, especially if they were to beat them handily, but any type of win, honestly, the energy just launches. Whereas if they lose, that's where I go back to the sort of jaded thing. It's a, same old CSU mindset seeps in really fast.
1: Yeah, especially if all the fans have to hear from the Wyoming fans about, Big Bad Brother goes up to the Pac-12 and we still kick your butt. So you're going to say win on that.
0: Yep.
1: Southern Utah.
0: Win.
1: BYU.
0: Loss.
1: UTSA.
0: One of the really big flip games of the year. I mean, without seeing it, CSU history says loss.
1: Okay. Oregon State.
0: Again, got the tough, another, there's so many flip games here. Yeah. But Oregon State is going through a huge rebuild. It's your first home, or first Pac-12 game period, home game. Got to win. I say CSU wins it.
1: Okay. At Texas State.
0: Again, same thing, big flip game. I have no idea what to expect from Texas State. I think they're going to be pretty salty. That will be their first home Pac-12 game. I think it – well, actually, I have no idea what the crowd's going to be like because I don't know that much about Texas State. I'm going to say loss.
1: Okay, that was a long way of getting there. San Diego State.
0: I think they're going to be quite good. I think that's a loss.
1: Utah State.
0: Win.
1: That didn't sound very confident.
0: Win.
1: Okay, okay. Thank
2: you.
1: Yeah,
2: that was much better. Yeah.
1: Boise State.
0: Loss.
1: Washington State.
0: Loss.
1: Fresno State.
0: I think Fresno is actually overrated. I'm saying win.
1: Okay, so you got them winning five games, and then do you think they'll beat TBD?
0: You know, there's a chance they could and a chance they couldn't.
2: I'm with Kevin on that one.
0: So,
2: yeah.
0: So what's interesting, you know, the way I did that, if they're sitting at five, that obviously puts them just below the bowl threshold. There are so many interesting permutations this flex week. Does the pack try and give them a, you know, more winnable game to get them bowl eligible, or does the pack have to worry about, you know, trying to get a Boise or someone into the playoff and therefore, you know, tough luck? It's really interesting there because I think the pack certainly wants as many bowl eligible teams as it can get, but obviously getting someone into the playoff would take precedent over that. So interesting permutations there. But, yeah, when I write my – you know, more official, sorry, season predictions, kind of have to just do 11 of them because it's hard to project a game where you don't know the opponent.
1: Yeah, but listen, no excuses because we're in August now and I'm just now asking this.
0: Yeah, no, I mean, this is way late for you. I thought maybe we were going to go like quarter by quarter, you know, what the score is going to be just to make up for that.
1: We're a little tight on time. Otherwise, we would. Kevin Lytle, the best in the business covering CSU Rams. Check out his articles on the Colorado. And Kevin, look forward to catching up with you next Tuesday, my friend.
0: Absolutely. Looking forward. I'm going to spend the next week researching what makes someone a junior.
1: Okay, please do. If you wouldn't mind shooting Miles a text and yelling at him, I would appreciate that.
0: No, I think I'll let you do that on air.
2: Okay. Oh, we'll take care of that tomorrow.
1: 8:35 tomorrow.
3: Not going to be a problem.
1: Check it out. Kevin, appreciate it, my friend.
0: Take care, fellas. Good to talk to you again.
2: See you, buddy.
1: Kevin Lytle from the Colorado. Yeah,
2: good to have him back.
1: We haven't talked to him in a while. 9:27 the time. Let's get a break.
2: Great job with the clock, Tanner.
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11: 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That was good for second place in league and a playoff bid. The Cougars will look to replace quarterback Jackson Lucas in his 16 touchdown passes. Second-year head coach Doug Johnson and the Cougars take center stage tonight, starting at 5.
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2: Yeah, we're not going anywhere. I had the song for Smash or Trash queued up. Couldn't play it as the intro. There was another button I could have hit. Anyway, we're back. There we go.
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2: You can see what goes on during the commercial break to get to that point of professionalism.
1: Yeah, it's quite something. It's something to behold.
2: Yeah.
1: Texture here, taking ESPN preseason college football rankings with a grain of salt. Every opponent for CSU is ranked above the Rams except Wyoming and Utah Tech, which is a Southern Utah, I think, is who he's talking about, which is an FCS team. Kevin had them winning at two road games at places where they rarely win. Looks like a 3-9 campaign. John Fort Leatherballs.
2: I love this audience.
1: Yeah.
2: I really do.
1: 5-6 is optimistic, man.
2: Oh, very much so.
1: 5-6 is very, very optimistic.
2: We'll see.
1: Yeah, but I
2: can't wait.
1: It's the same old song and dance. Well, I like him a little more than, and it's like, nah. He's like, there's teams.
2: August 12th.
1: We're 3 weeks away. You're the one who says football's back.
2: It is.
1: So let me start with my takes.
2: Well, you can't sum up a season already.
1: Well, I know, but the preseason stuff of, oh, I think that, because Kevin said there, it was something that we didn't have time for, even though we took him way longer than we normally do. He said, you know, there's nobody in this league who are just absolute doormats. Guess who the doormat is? It's CSU. CSU was an atrocious team last year.
2: You did not let me guess. I would have said CSU.
1: Okay. Sorry. Sorry. It was kind of a rhetorical question.
2: Got that one.
1: All right. Let's dive in. Smash, trash,
2: or
1: remodel?
2: Do this?
1: I guess, man. like the song selection and the timing of the show today, normally we do smash, trash, or remodel at 8:05. Timing of the show, we had a bunch of interviews in that time period. So we're going to do it now. And one of the other things is that we couldn't find a song that was even remotely close to being good.
2: Well, clean. It's not like I've listened to this thing. To find songs that are clean anymore are very difficult to do.
1: Mm-hmm. That's why I was so excited when we brought this back that you were going through and picking songs. Because how many times did I tell you, my 22-minute drive, I'd listened to about 45 seconds of 50 songs, and there was either a cuss word in there or it was so bad that we didn't want to try it. So we're going with our good friends over at Weezer. Today, and this I like some Weezer stuff.
2: Yeah, Weezer's had decent stuff throughout the years. This is a big name band, Weezer and Wednesday.
1: I don't know what a Wednesday is.
2: It's a person.
1: That's today. Today is Wednesday.
2: So it's Weezer and Today.
1: Uh-huh. And it's Smash, Trash, or Remodel. My expectations are very low. But you're ready to text us, 888-530-0043. That's 888-530-0043. Here's We Might As Well Be Strangers featuring Wednesday from Weezer.

0: What? Well, I don't even know. And it can is. That, yeah, it's still clean, Brian. If you wanted to listen to the Wednesday portion of that, that'd go. Hand on the burner. Crack in the skull. Is it still hedonism if you're feeling miserable? Don't want your okay. Songs. We might as well be strangers. From Weezer featuring Wednesday, Smash, Trash, or Remodel, 888-530-0043.
1: What it sounded like to me is when your kid first gets a guitar and he finds a friend who just got a drum kit and somebody else, and they go, we should start a band. And they're playing down the street, and you go in to check on your kids and go, oh, that's cute. They're pretty good. That's them.
0: That's interesting, because I like that analogy. Here's mine off of that.
1: Yes.
0: That's what Weezer used to be. It used to be, you know, not the cleanest sound, but they were having fun. They were just kind of that. Now it's like they're all 27 years old, still in the same garage of their parents, and not accepting, like, okay, our run is probably over here. That's what it sounded like to me. It's like, it's okay. And the other song on their CEO that we were kind of looking at,
1: yeah,
0: not clean, so we can't play it on the radio.
1: Better. Was it?
0: No.
1: Okay.
0: The one that we just listened to was better than CEO, because it's like, oh, I want, everybody wants me to play my hits. There was something early, you know, something cool about the early music. Yeah, it was good. What you are doing right now is not. That noise, that when it's just that guitar strum, just for that, just noise, I don't like. Let's go to the J9 Agency's text line, 888-530-0043. Sport, unusual chord selection that started off interesting and then slid away in the fuzzy of noise. Trash. Travis, a new guy, I do not like this song at all. For me, it's trash, but I probably have an unfair judgment because I don't like this style of music. See, I like Weezer. That was still not good. HVAC guy, never liked them. Remedial music class, trash. Texter here. Old Greg, that was painful. Don't do it again, please. Faith, my ears are bleeding. Sounds like what I actually sound like in my car belting out tune. Trasheroni for me. Wish I stayed a stranger with that song. This doesn't happen very often, but I believe we have a unanimous trash.
2: Trash alert. Trash alert. Trash alert. This song is trash.
1: That actually is going to rank in the top five worst.
0: Not great. Not great, Bob. Not great. There you go. There's Smash, Trash, a Remodel presented by Steamway Floor to Ceiling. Check them out.
1: I'm glad I had kids, because that would have neutered me.
0: That got added to the button bar, but your remodel noises didn't.
1: No, that's what we asked for. That's what we got.
0: What?
1: Just okay.
0: What does
1: go
0: he
1: ahead.
0: Do here?
1: I don't know.
0: Can I remodel Micah? Smash, Trash, or remodel,
1: yes,
0: Micah?
1: SteamwayFloorToCeiling.com.
0: 941
1: Thank you,
0: the time
1: Steamway
0: now.
1: Floor to Ceiling.
0: Yes, very appreciative. So we'll play a better song tomorrow.
1: Please stay.
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0: Trash!
1: Jimmy Soul?
0: That's terrible.
1: Come on! Hey,
0: if you want to be happy for the rest of your life, don't listen to that song.
1: Okay. That's happy.
0: Brian, the Lakers just got sold again.
1: Oh.
0: The Lakers just got sold again.
1: Somebody had a coupon.
0: The Los Angeles Lakers are being sold to American businessmen John Kushner and Bob Iger.
1: The Disney guy.
0: For a record-breaking price, over $12 billion. Multiple sources told ESPN, this is coming from Ramona Shelburne. Kushner and Iger were involved in the expansion process in Las Vegas, but a stunning turn, they pivoted to make an aggressive offer to buy the Lakers from Mark Walter, who had purchased a controlling interest in the team from the Buss family last year. Remember, that was huge when the Buss family sold.
1: Yes.
0: Last year.
1: And okay. It happened to... this quickly, it went again?
0: So Kevin O'Connor is the Yahoo Sports podcaster and writer. Mark Walter's timeline as Lakers owner. June of 2025, buys team from the Buss family for $10 billion. $10 billion. July 2026, feds reportedly probing $16 billion in undisclosed loans tied to his empire. August 2026, sells to John Kushner and Bob Iger for $12.5 billion. Convenient timing, to say the least.
1: Wow.
0: So the feds start investigating into Mark Walters. He goes, I'm selling this team, and makes a cool $2.5 billion in 1 year.
1: Good business?
0: $2.5 billion in 1 year. He made on it. I don't know what the probe is. I don't know what the feds are looking for or anything like that.
1: Well, that's a nice flea market flip.
0: Swap shop.
1: Yeah, exactly. Well, that worked out well.
0: All right, Lakers have been sold again in just a year.
1: To somebody who had connections to Disney, does that mean a Laker theme park, like Wilt Chamberlain's Wild Ride? You know, or something?
0: Probably. Probably. 9:47 the time. A snake's in a helmet. A ball goes in the hole. Legitimately, this time we'll have those stories for you next. But first, the KFK News and Sports Center.
1: Want to be happy?
9: I'm Peter Killeen with your KFKA local news. The death of a woman experiencing homelessness in a Greeley grass fire Saturday, sparking demands for more shelter resources in the city, where advocates say options are limited. Family members identifying 45-year-old Desiree O'Toole Ochoa as the victim of the vegetation fire near the Highway 34 and Highway 85 interchange in Greeley. The woman's partner also badly hurt in that fire. A former Poudre School District counselor pleading guilty to attempting to commit sexual exploitation on a child and child abuse in 8th Judicial District Court. According to the Loveland Reporter Herald, 30-year-old Janelle Edsel entered into a plea agreement before a judge. As part of the agreement, she faces a 60-month deferred judgment and specialized probation sentence for sex offenders, which will be officially approved during a sentencing hearing October 6th. Northern Colorado's Voice, 103.1 and 1310 KFKA, and online at 1310kfka.com.
10: I'm your Daybreak on 2 meteorologist Travis Michaels. Looking at mostly sunny skies today and temps in the upper 90s. Another hot one out there, but storms can fire through in the evening and could get a little severe. Could get some gusty winds and also maybe some hail as we push into the evening, especially along 76 there, kind of pushing out to the northeastern corner. Storm chance is actually a little better into your Thursday and Friday, but we're looking at some cooler temps. Going to be in the mid-80s through the end of the work week with extra clouds. Saturday and Sunday still have storm chances. Temps a little cooler in the low 80s. Should see a little drier conditions, though, as we head through the weekend.
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0: So you're going to have to guide me on one of these stories because I didn't have the nerve to look up this story. So this story takes us to Arkansas.
1: Yeah, it certainly does. Arkansas high school football program there. One of the players had his helmet off on the sideline. Mm-hmm. It was there. He got called in or whatever and went to go and grab his helmet and heard his helmet hissing. He then looked in his helmet and there was a cottonmouth inside the helmet of this player. Had he not looked and just tugged that on his head, he would have been bit by a copperhead.
0: Oh, yeah.
1: I don't even want a helmet for any reason anymore. No. Cody Wilson, check your helmet.
0: Yeah.
1: There's a snake in them there, Boots.
0: I hate that so much. Oh, I don't think I can hate a story more than I hate that one.
1: I was watching a documentary about exotic animal trades in the 70s.
0: Oh my God, dude.
1: And the amount of times that these people would find their snakes coiled up in the toilet.
0: Oh yeah.
1: You know, you hear nightmares of that and you see an occasional picture, but it happens.
0: I check the oddest places for
1: snakes.
0: Do you
1: check under your hood?
0: No.
1: Because they will coil up in the warmth of your engine.
0: Good luck, Otto Taylor.
1: Yeah.
0: I don't over my hood.
1: Hey, Brett, my snake indicator light came on. Yeah. Can you squeeze me in?
0: I don't open my hood. But I've talked about it, like, as much as my son likes to travel and go wander around places, like, I am on the lookout all the time for crap like
1: yes.
0: that.
1: Yes, yes, because they just see it and pick it up and, toy.
0: Yeah, correct. No, I'm good. And then a 441-yard hole-in-one took place in England, so Worcestershire.
1: Yes.
0: A 441-yard hole-in-one, a legitimate one that the Golf Association is over there is researching to see. They believe it's the longest hole-in-one ever in Europe. Not just in that area, in Europe. They believe it's the longest hole-in-one ever, and a lot of it because of the drought conditions.
1: Well, how could anyone have ever done one further than that?
0: I don't know.
1: To hit the ball that distance. But, yeah, they had incredibly dry conditions, which we saw during the Open.
0: Mm-hmm.
1: You know how that ball can just run.
0: Yeah, and that's what, 441 yards. I mean, so I don't know what the caliber of a player he
1: probably
0: was.
1: Probably about 70, 80 yards aided by the...
0: It had to be more than that, though,
1: Brian. Wouldn't you think by the
0: drought? That would be a 330-yard, 300 and, well,
1: yeah,
0: no,
1: there's guys who do that.
0: But the 70, 80 yards, that's a 370-yard drive. I mean, it had to be 140 yards worth of run, I would imagine, around that 300, and a 300-yard drive is tremendous.
1: That's yeah, just crazy. Had to hit the right place, get the right roll at the right time. I mean, it's unbelievable to fathom that, because that's a par 5 for me.
0: Yeah. Oh, yeah.
1: You know, and
0: sure.
1: It will take me all 5 to get there and putt for a double.
0: Faith says, doesn't surprise me about Arkansas at all. Was sitting on a stoop and happened to look down, and these beady eyes were staring at me. My soul instantly left my body. I have a fear of snakes falling down when I open my garage door, thanks to a video I saw years ago. I have that from my trip that I took in to Florida, and we were doing one of the little, you know, we're on the little wind boat. And we're going underneath trees, and the guy goes, yeah, watch out, because they will just randomly fall out of the trees. And then he walked around with a snake in the boat showing us all. And anybody who acted scared, he'd really get them with it. So I'm sitting over there crap in my pants,
1: yes.
0: And acting like I wasn't crapping my pants as he was doing this. I hate snakes so much.
1: Man, terrible. I've seen them gone into the brick pattern beside the doorbell.
0: Disgusting,
1: at somebody's
0: dude.
1: House where they're just...
0: 9:55 right, the time. Good. That's enough snake talk for the rest of my life.
1: Do you see Care Bears?
0: We're coming back, wrapping
1: so
0: up the show
1: nice.
0: Next.
1: Cuddly.
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21: 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We built this city on rock and roll. We built this
0: city. All right. We did build this city.
21: We built this
0: or something.
21: City,
0: I don't know.
1: Your chance to talk is coming up right now. There you go. Okay, we're back. Go ahead, Tanner.
0: Coach Speak coming up next. Coach is going to have the Resurrection Christian Cougars volleyball team in studio today.
1: Oh, I just saw a bunch of athletic looking girls walk by.
0: I hate seeing 16-year-olds taller than me. Always yeah. tough after getting called flubbery today. Or what was the word? Flubber. We've got whole show 11-1 today. Rockies at 140 against the Diamondbacks. Look to take that series. And then at 5 o'clock tonight, Coach Bruce Dick is out at Resurrection Christian for high school football training camp. Thanks to Pro Design Countertops. And tonight, Clearwater Products, the Resurrection Christian sponsor. We'll be back with you on a Thursday morning. Miles Bloomhart and more tomorrow. And I think that's everything. I think I covered it. I think I did it, Brian.
1: You did really good, Tanner.
0: Thanks, buddy.
1: Absolutely.
0: For the one and only Brian Gary, I am Tanner Schwint. We love you, Northern Colorado. We'll talk to you in the morning. Bye-bye.
1: You said goodbye. Go ahead.
0: Bye-bye.
1: Okay.
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22: ABC News, I'm Sherry Preston. Luigi Mangione is facing both state and federal murder charges in the death of United Healthcare CEO Brian Thompson. Now there's word that the feds are discussing a plea agreement. ABC's Matt Rivers was in the courtroom yesterday for Mangione's appearance.
23: ABC News is now reporting that both sides, the defense and the prosecution, is going to discuss a potential plea deal in the federal case on Friday. We know that both sides have discussed a potential plea deal going back a few months ago. It was actually in June. We're not sure how close they got in the federal case to getting to an actual plea agreement, but we know this has been discussed before.
22: The Los Angeles Lakers are being sold to former Disney CEO Bob Iger and businessman Josh Kushner for a record $12 billion. The two saying in a statement as lifelong NBA fans, we are deeply honored for the opportunity. The World Health Organization just now saying that the current Ebola outbreak is on track to be the deadliest one in history. This is ABC News.
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25: I'm your Daybreak on 2 meteorologist Travis Michaels. Looking at mostly sunny skies today and temps in the upper 90s. Another hot one out there, but storms can fire through in the evening and could get a little severe. Could get some gusty winds and also maybe some hail as we push into the evening, especially along 76 there, kind of pushing out to the northeastern corner. Storm chance is actually a little better into your Thursday and Friday, but we're looking at some cooler temps. Going to be in the mid-80s through the end of the work week with extra clouds. Saturday and Sunday still have storm chances. Temps a little cooler in the low 80s. Should see a little drier conditions, though, as we head through the weekend.
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5: The Cougars were 7-4 last year overall and 4-1 in the 2A North. That was good for second place in league and a playoff bid. The Cougars will look to replace quarterback Jackson Lucas and his 16 touchdown passes. Second-year head coach Doug Johnson and the Cougars take center stage tonight starting at 5.
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8: 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Well, I'll tell you what, special day. We have the Resurrection Christian Cougars volleyball, three seniors in. Today, okay, Sadie, Tatum, and Jada. Okay, welcome, girls.
9: Thank you.
8: It's going to be great having you. And, of course, their leader, Coach Ben Reeser, eighth year. Time flies when we're having so much fun watching your volleyball program. But eighth year, and this afternoon we're going to be out at Resurrection on campus for our football training camp. So it's a little bit res day, okay? A little bit res day. Coach Reeser, how are you, buddy?
10: Oh, can't complain. It's new madness every day.
8: New madness every day, but the madness started Monday officially. Yes. Man, it's a new year, somewhat of a new league.
10: It grows every year,
8: yeah.
10: Seems like.
8: So, and you guys, perennial powers in volleyball, and it's great having you guys in studio today. Coach Reeser, we will start with you. But 26-4 last year, state semifinals. Hey, what do you get excited about this year's version of the Cougars volleyball program?
10: We got a great senior group. We got a lot of great returners on that varsity group, but we have almost 20 freshmen this year, which is the first time we've had that that large of a class.
8: And Coach Reeser is also working right now, so his phone just went off, but that's okay. That happens. Usually it happens to me, and Micah gives me that look. Micah, that's never happened, right?
27: No, of course not. You're perfect.
8: So let's continue with the team.
10: Yeah, large freshman class, which is very, very exciting. Great group of returners. The good news, bad news, I think we'll have one of the toughest schedules in 3A.
8: No doubt,
10: I saw anybody.
8: It.
10: League is you know, we've split that Patriot League in two, and we certainly are on the more challenging
0: tougher side.
10: But we a lot of the top teams on the other side we scheduled as well, just to keep them on the schedule and keep going. I think if I look at it from what we knew last year and some things like that, I think we have a chance to, if we get the opportunity to get back to state, we might have seen most of, if not all, the teams that will be there too.
9: I noticed a non-conference you had at the Village that was just state champions not long ago. You open up with Colorado Academy, a strong team out of the Metro. So it's just going to be a fun season. Sadie, is it wired?
11: Yes.
9: Yeah, Sadie, we're going to start with you, actually. What do you look most forward to now that you're a senior?
11: I think it's really important, like, staying humble as a leader and being able to, like, understand the underclassmen and see, like, over the summer, just working through all of these camps and long hours we've had, kind of understanding, like, how different players work, what different players need, and how we as humble leaders can understand that and help them become the leaders of the program for years to come.
9: And talk about your summer. Talk about club play, whatever you did this summer, and moving right into high school now this fall.
11: Yeah, so I played at Skyline, and we went to AAUs, had a pretty good season. I actually played with Tatum and Brooklyn, two of the other seniors this year, and that was a great end. And then the start to school season was we had UNC camp, which I think we played good as a group. I think we got to understand, like, spots we can get better, where we can work. We had Munsiana camp, which was really good for our skills. I think understanding how to take in different feedback from different coaches and use it positively towards building new skills as a group. We had the Ron Alexander camp, which was definitely one of the tougher camps we've done, but I think it was a great learning experience. And I think that we're definitely going to use what we were taught through this coming season. So I think summer was really good, and I think we're going to definitely grow from it.
9: Absolutely. That's great, great answers. Coach, you set up these camps for these girls. Ron Alexander, man, that's a volleyball name that just can bring it. Talk about that camp a little bit.
10: It was interesting because it was kind of a team camp. We actually did that with Berthoud, and brought them in so we could compete against them a little bit in the same gym. And then we had a lot of our youngers in there to kind of learn some of the skills and stuff. And it's a kind of a different level of expectation, different level of standard to get pushed at. And it's good to have someone else come from the outside and push them a little bit skill-wise and expectation-wise. So it was great. And, you know, he brings obviously years of experience, was very, very successful at Fort Morgan, you know, did great things at UNC at the end of their D2 run, just was fantastic there. And he, I tell you what, he came in with some energy, and he has not gotten out of touch with how things are done now. He was very talking about, well, here's how things have changed, here's what's new, you know, even this year, of different expectations of how to pass, how to do different skills, and how to play. So it was fantastic.
9: That's great. Jada, let's go to you next. Hey, defensive specialist, right?
11: Yes.
9: What do you love about that term? Mm-hmm. And I have it written here. 185 digs.
11: Yes.
9: That is phenomenal. Tell us what you love most about this year's team.
11: Mm-hmm. I love this year's team. I'm really excited because there's a lot of, like, new, fresh people. Obviously, our nine that are returning are so solid, and we're so excited to have them back. But, like, having these younger kids and, like, being able to lead them and make them better leaders for the next coming years is just so exciting. And, like, we all want this so bad. We all are so excited for the season. We love playing volleyball, and we love the opportunities that we get to play these tougher teams in this league this year. And so I think we're all just, like, really excited to go at it with all we have.
9: How about your summer? How'd that go? And last spring?
11: Yeah, no, it was good. I've been very busy. Like, volleyball's been so fun. We've had so many camps, especially, like, kids camp was so fun. Just, like, being able to be with those kids. And then, like, Ron Alexander camp, it was such a good different type of mindset to go into, because they expect a lot, and they rose my standards so much. And I think that's something that I want to take into the season of just like keep rising the standard and like keep pushing to do more.
9: Okay, man, you got a great group of girls here, Coach, in the studio today. Tatum, 190 kills. Tell us, I want to know, at what age did you realize, man, I love volleyball, this is what I want to do?
12: Probably in like third grade. I always have been told, like, you're tall, you should play volleyball. So third grade was the year. I just started with a rec league. My mom was the coach. And from there, I just like kept playing rec. I kept playing just school stuff. And I've only been playing club for 2 years, but
9: really?
12: I've loved all of it. Yeah.
9: Yeah. Now, what club did you play with these past 2 years?
12: My first year was at Loveland. And I was a practice player for 1 year there. And then I played on their 16s team, and then this year I was at Skyline with Sadie in Brooklyn.
9: That is awesome, and I mentioned the 190 kills and 84 blocks, Coach.
10: Yes.
9: That's pretty good.
10: It's really good. And we stat those the right way. There's some folks that stat those things a little differently. We stat them. It has to end a play. So that's 84 times someone went to hit a ball and she ended the play in a positive way for us. So that's a ton, really. I mean, the block really is not meant to score points. It's meant to set our defense up to make sure we can dig a ball in transition, but if we can end a rally on a block, we'll take it every time.
9: You know, Coach, when people from the outside now see Resurrection Christian Volleyball, you upped that a level when you won the state champ volleyball. You upped that a level when you won the state championship, and teams all

0: you know, we're expecting these girls to get better and rise their level, but that means I have to, our staff has to, we have to get new people, new voices, different voices. We have to keep learning. We have to keep getting better as a coaching staff. And that's our goal every year, is to get better and figure out how to work with the group. And even though we have 9, 10 returning varsity players, that doesn't mean that it's the same team. It's
1: right.
0: A very different group, a very different team, very different dynamic every year. So we have to coach the group that's there. We have to coach the group that shows up, and we have to keep getting better. And I think our coaches have bought into that. Our program has bought into that. And I think that allows us to push the girls a little bit more.
1: Well, I'm going to let you talk about your coaching staff a little bit. Of course, your assistant coach, Kara,
0: yes.
1: Your wife, who's an incredible volleyball talent and coach. And talk about your other assistants as well, and what puts together that great staff.
0: Well, I better start with Kara, because last night in my parent meeting, I was going to get back to her, and I skipped her and didn't get back, so she had to redirect me back. That's not good the day before your 26th wedding anniversary.
1: That's a long ride home.
0: It was, but you know, of course, Kara, I mean, she's been in the RCS volleyball stuff for, you know, 17 years or so at this point. And she's been with the high school program there. She's taken over the JV and just and pushes that. She certainly knows what our standards are and what we expect, and she, you know, directs them that way in a very only Kara way, where she can really get them going. C team, we have Alyssa there that you know, is a former player, has done great things with them, and just kind of creates a great little community in that C team group and fosters those girls that need it. And then, you know, on the varsity level, we have Ashley Moore, who's come back, for, you know, former UNC setter, was there, you know, started there for 4 years. So fantastic volleyball mind, fantastic volleyball knowledge, can really help our girls there. And then we added, I've worked with Mark Bowles for a few years in other areas, but he was at Thompson Valley the last 5 years and a bunch of other places previous to that. But so we added him into the mix this year, too, and so I'm excited about that and getting new thoughts, new ambition in there to really push us.
1: Coach, as a fall sport, and the girls, of course, had a tremendous year last year, and then in the off season, how do you bring back that that bondness, I guess I want to say, that camaraderie, that chemistry, when girls have played on various club teams throughout the past off season?
0: Yes, various club teams, various expectations,
1: different philosophies.
0: Different philosophies, different ways of teaching things. It's a challenge, and in the last few years, we haven't had games until September, realistically. We have 4 matches against tough competition in August this year.
1: It seems like
0: so
1: we start early.
0: We don't have a whole lot of time to get it figured out. We spend a lot of time on trying to make sure they have an opportunity to do that connection and that connecting. And we do a few things. A lot of the time the girls figure some of that out. I think sometimes they end up at Tatum's house doing some things, or sometimes they end up other places. And we let them figure that out too without coaches. And then with coaches, we do some things. We're going through the John Wooden pyramid Bible
1: pyramid
0: study this
1: success.
0: Year.
1: Okay.
0: With them as well. So some of those things, kind of as they work through those things together, kind of get them on the same page and get them pulling the same strings.
1: Terrific. I know you have a job to do. I know you have to go to work. Why does work get in? Girls, work's getting in the way of our interviews right now a little bit. But no, Coach, thanks so much for coming into studio for this short time and this segment to get us started. We're going to continue, of course, with these 3 seniors after this. And before we take the break, I want to thank University Napa Auto. Keep your families on the road safe to all practices and games with Napa Auto Parts. Of course, they're locally owned and have the 12 Northern Colorado locations. 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You've heard that Napa brand here on Coach Speak and KFKA for years. They continue to be great supporters, and they're wishing the Cougars good luck during the season. We'll be right back with the 3 seniors after this.

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2: 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Well, we are in studio with the Resurrection Christian Cougars volleyball team, and we'll be out to do a little football training camp this afternoon on your campus, girls, as well. But, hey, Sadie, let's get back to you. You love to talk. You're going to be a radio host someday.
4: I love to talk.
2: You do. So, you know, hey, what part of your game from last year has improved the most?
4: I think my number one, I think my back row. I think serve receive is something that kind of beat me up last year, I won't lie. And I think realizing that I was being targeted in serve receive for a multitude of teams kind of woke me up, and I was like, this isn't going to happen anymore. And now I feel like I've really grown in that aspect. I mean, I've taken the time, I've done the one-on-ones, done the lessons. When back row's open, I'm in middle back, I'm trying to get the reps. I think it's really important that you put yourself in uncomfortable situations to grow in them. And I also think I've gotten better at learning when it's time to be a leader and it's time to kind of lock it down. I mean, I would say I'm an extremely extroverted person. Like, I love to have a good time, but I think it's very important to realize, like, all right, we need the seniors to be seniors. And I think that all of us have done such a great job at, like, molding together as one to create a great team of leaders. But I think, you know, serve receive, it's going to be a lot better this year. I think my stats as of now over the summer were already, I was already seeing progress. So I think that, and just having the correct mindset for how to be a great leader for this coming year.
2: Tatum, man, let's follow that up. But Tatum, offensively last year, so good. How do you expand and even get better this year as a senior?
5: I think definitely just my speed of the game this year. I've really been working on that during club, so then this year putting that into play. And, yeah, just, like, speeding up to get more opportunities for kills and for hits. And, yeah, just that sort of thing.
2: So you know, people don't think of speed in volleyball. You know, the general audience, the general maybe even athlete. How important is that speed that you're talking about?
5: It's super important. It goes, like, from anything from just, like, transitioning off the net after blocking so that you can become an option for your setter, to, like, the speed of your block, making sure that you're close to your outside or your right side. It impacts everything, definitely.
2: And, Jada, with all the digs that you get during a game, during a match, you know, what's your favorite drill in practice that you work on? Can you explain that to our audience?
6: Yeah. This actually has to do with, like, digging. I love dig or die. Dig or die is you have two people on and you're with a coach and they hit at you.
2: Constantly.
6: Until, yeah. You just hit until you get to, like, 10 in a row that you catch or, like, two people touch. And if you keep doing that constantly, like, you're going to feel it in your legs. But, like, it's so much fun. It makes you a lot more intentional with what you're doing with your body and how you're thinking about the game.
2: What age did you start playing volleyball?
6: It was young. My sister played all my entire life. So, yeah, we all know Kylie. And then I started right up after her. So I was, I'd say, like, 10.
2: Sure.
6: I started getting in the gym.
2: Started getting a little serious about it. Yeah.
6: And then eventually I started playing with Kylie Mays, who's our setter right now at Res. I started playing club with her when I was 12. And then after that, I just kept on playing.
2: Now, do all three of you girls go to school at Res?
6: Yes.
2: Okay, so you, I had some of your wrestlers on last year. Then one of them said, oh, I don't go to school.
6: Yeah.
2: You know. But what's been the most, I'm going to start with fun, okay? Sadie, what's the most fun part of going to Resurrection Christian High School?
4: I think growing up there, I've been there since before preschool. Mm-hmm. Haven't you been there since preschool?
6: All three of us, me and Jada,
2: have been there since from preschool.
6: Yeah.
2: So Mrs. Roth.
4: Yes.
2: Okay, preschool director was the preschool director, still is.
6: Yeah.
2: Okay, you started with her.
4: Mm-hmm.
2: And then who was your elementary principal?
4: Miss Hoppy.
6: Okay.
4: Yeah.
2: And then middle school principal.
4: Mr. Williams.
2: Williams. That's after Mr. Goodbar left.
4: Uh-huh.
2: Yeah, because you guys would have had Mr. Goodbar, and now up in the high school. So amazing that all three of you have been there the entire time.
4: Mm-hmm.
2: Now I'll quit interrupting and let you answer your question.
4: I was going to say, I think the most fun part, I would say, overall is the relationships you get to build. Like, me and Jada have been super close since we were three. And I think growing up and watch and kind of drifting apart and coming back together and growing together and meeting new friends, but also keeping friends you've had since you were literally 3 years old. I think it's super important I think I had an era where I was like, okay, I want to get out of this bubble and like I want to leave and I want to go experience the public school. But then as I get older and as I mature, I realize how lucky I am to go to Resurrection Christian. I think a lot of kids are like, oh, res kids, but it's like you're so cared about, you're so valued, like your curriculum is harder, but it's preparing you for what's to come. And I think the most fun part is like growing your relationship so deeply that you literally feel just like bonded forever. Like I just can imagine being friends with these girls for the rest of my life. Absolutely. And so many other people. And I just think it brings such a good dynamic to the school chemistry of like, we're all so close. We know everything about each other. And so like, let's bond through senior year together.
2: And Tatum, what do you like most about Res?
5: I would say high school's probably been the most fun for me. CCR is definitely a highlight of the year. It's where our whole high school gets to go up to Crooked Creek Ranch in the mountains, and we spend about 3 nights up there just doing chapels and worship, and we do color games, and it's a way to just mix freshmen to seniors all in groups, and you just get to learn a lot more about people that you maybe wouldn't have learned about in just a normal school day.
2: And Jada, you've had siblings go through RCS, but what, for you personally, what's been the identity? What's been what you like about Resurrection Christian?
6: I've been here since before preschool. I love watching people grow in their like relationships with other people and their relationship with Christ throughout the year, because there's so many events that Res lets us do, like. CCR is obviously a huge one where so many people, like, they get so affected by the Holy Spirit, and it's such a beautiful thing to see. We love, like, I love watching people go through Christ and grow in new relationships, and just being able to, like, watch people grow with you is just, it's so impactful, cause since we're all, like, so close. It's such a close school.
2: You know, and I know CCR, when they do student surveys, CCR seems to be, you know, the most popular event, that kids talk about. When do you go to CCR this year, Sadie?
4: I think the second week of school, or it's like the third week, because we have 4 games, and then we leave to CCR.
2: Then you have a break.
4: Yeah.
2: Somewhat of a break.
4: Mm-hmm.
2: But, hey, starting the season early, Sadie, I'll stay with you, starting the season, about a week earlier this year and getting in those four matches, have you seen any different how coach approaches the season and says we got to get ready sooner, or what's been your take in just 2 days of official practice?
4: I think we were at Ron Alexander camp, and we were all having a conversation, and we were like, okay, so the season starts in a week. And I was like, the season started 2 months ago. So for me, and I think for all of us, I mean, we've showed up and showed out at everything we've been at this summer. We've put in countless hours. We've put in so much energy, so much time. I think we're really trying to step up this year. And I think it's been 2 days of mandatory practice, but I think it's been 2 months of us giving our effort where it was needed. And I think we're really trying to grow the team this year, and I think we're trying to set a new standard, as like we've kept saying, that's kind of our theme for this year, is we're setting a higher standard and we're going to keep pushing it. And I think that starting the season early for us with a harder schedule is going to be good. I think it's going to be a wake-up call, and I think we're ready for it. So yeah,
2: that's fun. Hey, Tatum, let me ask you this. Compare playing club ball to high school ball. What are some of the good things about club? What are some of the good things about high school? And I'm just going to let you go from there.
5: Uh-huh. Yeah, so for sure. Club, I would definitely say it's a totally different experience. Like, you're not playing with, like, a whole school behind you. It's kind of just you and the 10 girls on your team, and then your parents are the only ones ever watching you. And club also, you're, like, you're out of state all the time. You're, like, at all these big tournaments with, like, hundreds of girls. It's just a totally different environment, but it's also a super fun, competitive environment. But then school, on the other hand, it's a little bit more, like, community feeling. Because, like, you have your whole school behind you. You have the big student sections, which brings, like, a totally different energy to the court. And then just you bond with the girls in such a different way, because you're with them every single day, not twice a week, not once a week. But every single day we're there playing together and growing closer.
2: Jada, when you guys have a big match, you guys get a big crowd.
5: Yeah.
2: Okay, that's, I know, and that's one of the differences, as Tatum, you know, elaborated on. But what's that feeling like when you guys have that big match at home on your court?
6: It's so much fun. I love when we have, like, a good rival. Like, a couple years ago when we had Eton or University in our gym, it's just such a good atmosphere. It gives me goosebumps, like, walking, like, our run out. It's so much fun. Just, like, the knowing that people are there and, like, supporting us and, like, wanting us to do well. It's, like, it's a pressure, but it's a good type of pressure because, like, you're going to have to deal with pressures throughout life, and you just learn to have so much fun with these people watching you.
2: And it is. It's all the – Northern Colorado – is special when it comes to volleyball. You know, and all the different classifications, whether it's, you know, 3A, 4A, 5A, it doesn't matter. There's so many outstanding programs. And what are some of the friendships you've developed through club with girls that maybe you will be competing against? Are there any, Sadie?
4: Yes, I have three friends that play for UH that I've played club with. I have, like, four friends that I know through club or have played club with that go to Windsor. A couple girls that go to Eton.
6: Berthoud,
4: yep. I mean, we've got some everywhere. I think it's so much fun, though, like, going from on the same side of the court and competing together to on opposite sides of the court and knowing how the different players handle matches. And, I mean, like, we target each other. Like, we know each other's weaknesses. But I think it brings out the best of our friendships. I think it's so much fun.
2: Tatum, do you have some of that inner energy against certain teams that elevates maybe some of the other matches that you guys play?
5: I definitely think that rival matches are definitely a different type of energy for all of us. I'm not super, like, my energy doesn't go up or down really depending on who we play, but I definitely do feel the pressure when we are playing, like, our rival teams.
2: And Jada, you've watched, like, your teammates here, Res Volleyball, for a long time. Yes. Is there that one team that just, we gotta get them?
6: Not really. I love to compete. I love to compete, so no matter what.
2: Now, is this a radio answer that
6: no,
2: you really
6: honestly
2: don't have one?
6: They're all so competitive, especially with our schedule now this year. Every game is going to be a new challenge, and I think that's the thing that's going to be so fun.
2: All right,
6: year.
2: Sadie. Yeah, I wish we were on TV right now, you know, to see the demonstrations here. Who's the team, Sadie?
4: I think there's a multitude of teams.
2: Multitude of teams. All right, Micah, it's time to take a break. We're going to get
4: time.
2: It together with this last segment here with these three. But let's take a break now, and we'll be back to wrap up Coach Speak with the Res Cougars after this.
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7: I'm your Daybreak on 2 meteorologist Travis Michaels. Looking at mostly sunny skies today and temps in the upper 90s. Another hot one out there, but storms can fire through in the evening and could get a little severe. Could get some gusty winds and also maybe some hail as we push into the evening, especially along 76 there, kind of pushing out to the northeastern corner. Storm chance is actually a little better into your Thursday and Friday, but we're looking at some cooler temps. Going to be in the mid-80s through the end of the work week with extra clouds. Saturday and Sunday still have storm chances. Temps a little cooler in the low 80s. Should see a little drier conditions, though, as we head through the weekend.
8: 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I'm John Thayer. The FedEx Cup playoffs are set to get underway tomorrow in round number one. It's the FedEx St. Jude Championship in Memphis, Tennessee. The Colorado Rockies were winners yesterday. They beat the Diamondbacks in Arizona 3-2. Tomoyuki Shigano got the win. He's 12-5. Rockies now 47-73. The Rockies and the Diamondbacks are back at it this afternoon at Chase Field. Ryan Feltner starts for Colorado. He is 4-6 on the season. Denver Broncos are set for their preseason opener on Friday night. The Broncos travel to Atlanta at Mercedes-Benz Stadium to take on the Falcons. 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
2: Well, Welcome back to Coach Speak. Yes, we are live from the Yellow Fiber Studios. And in studio today, the Resurrection Christian Volleyball Cougars, thanks to Coach Ben Reeser, taking a little time out of his work day to get over to studio. And he's gone, and he left me with these three. We have it. Jada Nordhagen, Tatum Highstreet, and Sadie Wired. But, okay, Sadie, you probably are the most talkative of this group. I'm just going to...
4: Definitely.
2: Any disagreement, girls?
4: No.
2: Okay. Okay, yeah. Sadie, who's the most serious girl on the team? Don't look at your teammates.
4: I'm going to have to say Tatum.
2: Oh, Tatum. Okay.
4: In the best way possible, though.
2: Of course.
4: We need what she's bringing.
2: And she even said, you know, she doesn't get real high, real low.
4: No, she's our steady.
2: She's steady.
4: Yep.
2: Okay. Tatum, I'll let you answer the next one. Who keeps you guys loose during moments when, not drama's beginning, but maybe just a little edgy? The team gets a little edgy. Who can keep? Who's the girl on your team that can keep you a little more loose?
5: I'd say it would be, like, Sadie if we need to, like, crack a joke or something. It's Sadie. Or Kylie, even, is good at just, like, bringing us, like, back down to steady.
4: Uh-huh.
5: But
2: What's Kylie's last name?
5: Kylie Mays, our setter.
2: Your setter, yes. Jada, who's the girl that maybe gets on coaches' nerves the most? And in maybe a good way, but she might have that way of just getting to Coach Reeser a little more. And we've seen that look from Coach Reeser.
6: Oh, yes.
2: You know, we've seen that gaze a little bit, that body language. Is that girl in the studio today?
6: Oh, yeah. Sadie.
4: Tatum.
5: Not me.
6: No, Sadie, she... Ben loves Sadie.
2: I know that.
6: Yes. It's just Sadie has a way of making some jokes constantly. And he's like, Sadie, do you ever just shut up? But I think a lot of us say that. But we all love her.
4: They love me.
2: Well, of course. You're here. absolutely. When's your most serious moment, Sadie?
4: My most serious moment is when we're playing a team we really want to beat, we really need to beat.
2: Like the teams we talked about during the break that,
4: like,
2: you guys wouldn't say on the radio.
5: Yes.
4: Okay. I would say when we need to beat a team and we're not. I'm locking it in.
2: You're locking it in.
4: There's no more jokes. Nothing's funny.
2: Do you guys have the same pregame ritual, or is there anything, Jada, anything unique about your pregame ritual?
6: I mean, I don't know if it's unique, but we will always line dance before a game. We'll either do church clap or fishing in the dark. And it's that. And
2: that's been kind of a tradition, hasn't it?
6: Yeah, that's been happening for a long time. But that will always be something that I hope continues happening, because it's just so much fun and it brings us all so much closer together. That and, like, AO1 on our wrists, or just, like, any type of Sharpies on our fingers. We do that a lot.
2: Mm-hmm. Tatum, favorite subject in school?
5: Probably art.
2: Mr. Silver.
5: Yeah.
6: Mr. Silver.
5: I love Silvers.
2: You've had Mr. Silver since middle school. Probably.
5: No, high school.
2: Just high school.
5: Yeah.
2: Okay,
5: yep.
2: Just high school. All right. And does so many unique things as an art teacher and incorporates the students.
5: Yeah.
2: Yeah. Mr. Silvers, Mark Silver. Shout out, Mr. Silvers. Maybe we got to text him this recording. Favorite subject, Sadie?
4: AP U.S. History.
2: AP U.S. history. Oh, Mike. Look at Micah.
4: Anyone who's listening knows I'm kidding.
6: Mostly because she got a one on
20: her AP.
6: Oh,
20: I take it back.
4: That's not necessary, Jada.
2: Micah is a history buff.
20: I am a big fan of history. But did you say that you were being sarcastic?
4: No.
20: Okay.
2: Favorite subject, Jada?
6: I love science. I'm going into AAP, or I'm going to an anatomy, and so I'm really excited about that.
2: Okay. Mm-hmm. Now, is that something you want to pursue?
6: Yes, I did want to become a nurse.
3: Good for you. Yes. Okay. And have any of you guys decided on college yet, where you're going?
4: No,
3: is that
4: no.
3: still up in the air?
4: Not a clue.
6: Not a clue.
3: And yep. you know what? I like that answer, not a clue, because we tend to rush through things so much as whether it's parents, teachers, whomever, try to rush kids through high school. And guys, you need to enjoy every minute of your senior year.
4: Mm-hmm.
3: Okay.
4: Yeah. Mm-hmm.
3: What's the biggest change? Knowing that you're seniors now, whether it's in volleyball, school, what's the biggest change? Jada, I'll let you answer that first.
6: Yes. Just knowing that it's our last of everything in high school is probably going to be, like, the biggest mindset change for me. Like, just making the best out of everything that we are able to do, because it's going to be our last at this school. Mm-hmm. Like, our last first home game, our last homecoming, our last prom, like, I just want to make everything so special since it's going to be our last one with these people. But I'm really excited for it.
3: And you guys, with Leaders at School, CCR camp, be your last CCR camp. But what's some of the best memories you have from CCR, Tatum?
5: I would definitely say morning hikes are always super fun. It's just, we go at like 6 a.m. and it's usually dark, and you just hike with the people who are willing to get up that early, and so it's always a special group. Or chapels in the morning, afternoon, and at night are always super special. The worship is always like, we always call it like a hilltop experience, so it's always super fun.
3: Sadie, what's one of the, when you leave Resurrection Christian, what do you think is going to be the one or two things that you'll miss the most?
4: I think number one is going to be obviously all of the relationships and friendships I've created. I think, honestly, for me, my biggest thing is always like making the most out of every second I get with people that I love being with. And I think my thing is I have been with these people my entire life, and I'm honestly so thankful for that. I think it's so important to value all of the time that we have left together, because all of high school, it's like, oh, like we have so much time, like 3 more years, it's only freshman year, and then it's sophomore year, and then junior year's gone, and now it's senior year. And I think it's really important to just sit in the moment and not be like, oh, let me get this over with, let me just like get through senior year, which I think is people's mindset sometimes. I think number one, I'm gonna miss the relationships a lot. Number two, I think I will miss the dynamic of everything being so comfortable and so familiar. I think that, I mean, we've all been in the same building since we were 3 years old, which I mean, can get old, but also you gotta love it. So I think just the dynamic and then all of the relationships, definitely gonna be missed.
3: You've progressed from the north end to the middle to more of the south end of high school with the facility there the way it is. But, hey, girls, outstanding. League starts after, you guys probably play 4, 5, 6 non-league games. But your league is that fair? Is that right? Or do you start right away?
6: I have no idea.
3: Okay. But your league is so good. You know,
4: it's
3: the best 3A, volleyball league in the state. There's no doubt about it. What excites you about playing in a league like that, Jada? And we have about 30 seconds.
6: So. We have, like, the ability to compete at the level that we're able to. Like, we're 3A, but there's so many teams, including hopefully us, that can go out there and play 5A teams and put up a fight like we can do at Cheyenne Mountain. And that's, like, the blessing that we have with this type of league.
3: A lot of great teams. Hey, we'll take a break and we'll wrap up Coach Speak after this.
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3: Welcome back as we wrap up the show for today, man. 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
10: ABC News, I'm Michelle Franzen. Results from yesterday's primary races are coming in South Carolina. The vote was too close in the GOP Senate race. ABC's Jay O'Brien says there's now a runoff.
11: Darlene Graham, the sister of the late Senator Lindsey Graham, failed to win more than 50% of the vote in the Republican primary to replace her brother on the November ballot, despite the complete and total support of the president.
12: I've been accused of not being a politician. Guilty as charged.
11: ABC News now projecting Graham will advance to a runoff against Republican Congressman Ralph Norman.
10: In Wisconsin, moderate Democrat David Crowley edging out progressive candidate Francesca Hong in the governor's race. Inflation dipped slightly last month compared to June from 3.5% to 3.4%. Prices, though, in many sectors still high, including groceries and transportation. And millions around the world getting a special treat today with a total solar eclipse visible across much of the northern hemisphere. This is ABC News.
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0: 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And KFKA has questions.
30: Shotgun snap, Bo to the end zone. Ball is caught. That is a great catch
1: by Courtland Sutton. Denver touchdown.
2: Can the defense continue to dominate?
4: But because it's defense, and nationally we hate defense because fans hate defense, we are saying, oh, it's not sustainable. You can't do that. Well, for 2 years in a row, you're talking about one of the elite defenses in the NFL. So don't tell me it's not sustainable, because it sure seems like it right now.
2: Will this be a breakthrough year for Bo Nix?
5: I think the key to this Denver Broncos offense and that next step for Bo Nix and the Denver Broncos is Jalen Waddle. I think it's going to be a breakout year for Bo Nix.
2: Will the Broncos make it to the playoffs again?
1: Allen pumps once, loads it up, home run ball down the middle of the field. Ball's intercepted. P.J. Locke with the interception. Down the east sideline he goes, and the Broncos have it at their own 40.
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6: I'm officially over Peyton Watson. Time to move on. If this story checks out, we'll get to that. The Rockies win last night. Sugano is awesome. I just, that is a definite fan favorite. Kyle Karros has a scary moment in that game last night, but also a really good moment in that game. Greg Penner spoke to a lot of media members yesterday. Let's talk about PLS today. Sean Keeler will join us from the Denver Post. WNBA, the most unserious league ever. 6 minutes after the hour, Mike. It's time. It's go time. The whole show starts right now.

0: into the program. I am Brady Hull. On the other side of the glass, running the production side of things, Michael Kirkpatrick. First Advantage text line is 888-530-0043. Before we get rolling today, tell you about the beverage of the week, courtesy of On the Rocks Liquor. New Club Tales cocktails in a can. 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It's probably your favorite, Mike. And Pink Lemonade. You're sure to find your new go-to at On the Rocks Liquor. Make your next celebration on the rocks. Half a mile south of Highway 34 on 47th Avenue.
1: Did you say Bahama Mama?
0: Can I finish the read first? Yes, Bahama Mama.
1: I do like that song by Boney M.
0: That's why I thought that. I don't know what that is. 7 minutes after the hour, I'm going to get to this Peyton Watson story. Peyton Watson, according to Anthony Slater, who is with he covers the Warriors primarily, but also the NBA at large for ESPN. So there's, he's got a legitimate following and such. According to him, during the first round series against Minnesota for the Nuggets were constantly checking in on Peyton Watson in hopes that he could play. But he never did, with part of the belief being that his looming restricted free agency played a factor in sitting out. I was visiting with the dude down the hall about this too, you know, another fellow Nuggets fan, fellow basketball fan. And I do put a lot of blame on the agents, on the agency. Who's he with? Clutch. And obviously, if you're an agent, that's your, let's just say what it is. I mean, the players are your kind of, just like a professional league, the players are your product. You're out selling them. You're trying to get the best contracts for them because you get the best contracts in return. So the agency is saying, man, you don't want to push it. You don't want to re-aggravate that hamstring in a series with the Nuggets when they're probably, I'm just speaking as an agent right now. Let's pretend I'm Peyton Watson's agent. You're not going to be with the Nuggets long term. And if you are, what if you get hurt, re-aggravate that injury, or that injury keeps you from playing at a high level? Does that seriously impact what you're worth? And I think agency coming in, shooting way over his value, saying, yeah, you're in the mid-20s easy, maybe even 30s. If you go out and play on this hamstring, which maybe most players in this position are cleared to play. I mean, Aaron Gordon tried. If you go out and play on this and A, re-aggravate it, make it worse, that's going to hurt your stock. Or B, it keeps you from playing at the level you were playing at in December. That's also going to hurt your stock. So let's just kind of give this a little more time. So according to Slater, Denver keeps checking in. Like, hey, are you? Because you remember how weird it was? He goes out in the season, and it's a lot of, okay, he should be good to go maybe in 3 weeks. And then it was 3 weeks goes by, and then it's nothing. And then another 2 weeks go by, and it's still nothing. Just no reports on it. And I didn't want to be that guy. I think we toyed with the idea that maybe Peyton Watson is sitting out because he's in a, not necessarily a contract year, but getting ready to be. Well, kind of, yeah, because he's a restricted free agent. That pushing the injury at this point might not be the best, especially if he and his agency didn't feel like Denver was going to do anything. Even if they got past Minnesota, could they really go deep in the playoffs with a hobbled Aaron Gordon, for one? And I've said this before, like, I get the frustration from Peyton Watson's camp on saying, hey, we will match any offer up to $30 million a year. So if you go sign him for $30, we're going to match that and he'll be our guy. But you're going to have to risk that. You're going to have to risk that we actually will match it. And that's a big risk. But also, we're going to offer you $14 million. I can see why the camp's like, wait a second, we're worth $30 million if someone else thinks we're worth $30 million. But if nobody offers us $30 million, you're going to offer us half that? You can see why that would bother you. But according to the Slater story, that the belief is that his looming free agents, his looming restricted free agency played a factor in sitting out. I'm over it, man. I got somebody, a guy that I do trust, tells me he's got some people in the know in the around the Nuggets building. Okay? That's as far as I'll go. That personally, Peyton Watson was upset that they gave Christian Brown the contract to start the season and not him. I don't know if that's true. It seems like it could be true. Watson obviously feels like he has a high ceiling. And then he looks at it and says, wow, you're giving the contract to Christian Brown. Well, if memory serves, it was Christian Brown his rookie season that was a big fan or a big part of winning a championship, whereas Peyton Watson didn't play. He wasn't really a part of that save for practice and everything and being just a backup to the backup on the bench. And then Brown was good his second year and as good as third. And then obviously this last year was, he'd never been injured like that before. So I actually do believe that Brown is going to have a bounce back season. I don't think he was atrocious, but he definitely got hurt and it was difficult for him to mentally get through that, not knowing how to move your body the way you used to. You know, Joker was in the same boat. Joker got hurt. He doesn't get hurt like that. He missed almost a month of basketball. But when Joker came out, he plays differently. He's not like relying on the same thing, the same tools that Christian Brown relies on. A lot of side-to-side movement, being isolated on an island with another guard, playing defense, whatnot, sprinting down the floor, being an excellent breakaway guy, excellent finisher at the rim. That's not Joker. So when Joker was making his rehabilitation back onto the floor, it wasn't as obvious. Yeah, the injury probably hurt him, but I'm of the belief that Christian Brown will have a rebound type of year. This report, and every day since, I don't know, the last month, it just seems like things are getting more negative around Peyton Watson and his camp with the Nuggets. So I'm now saying it. Do what you can to sign and trade him. Do what you can. Obviously they can't sign and trade right now because they're in the second apron. So they would have to clear some space. They would have to clear Zeke Nnaji from their books, at least Zeke Nnaji. A guy for like they're $2 million in to the second apron, so even less than that. So I've been fighting on this, you know, because the Nuggets said this was a priority, and it does seem like it's been a pretty sleepy offseason for Denver. Now, that all could change in 2 months, 3 months, when we're going, wow, Spencer Jones is becoming a bigger name. Marvin Bagley is finding his real game with the Nuggets. Trevon Brazil is a standout rookie. So, I mean, we could all be wrong about that. But right now, it seems like it's a sleepy offseason, and the idea of getting Peyton Watson back on your roster, making sure he's on your roster, would have felt like a small win. Because Denver did say as much. They said, that's a priority of ours. Well, as new information comes to light, I hear this, and if the Nuggets knew that Watson wasn't playing hurt, not injured, hurt. If they knew that, then why would you want this guy on your team? If the Nuggets really knew that. Again, according to Anthony Slater, who does stuff with ESPN, the Nuggets believe Peyton Watson's upcoming free agency was part of the reason. Slater, who does stuff with ESPN, the Nuggets believe Peyton Watson's upcoming free agency was part of the reason he did not play in the first round of the playoffs.

0: before that was pretty good player growing. Not sure how high that ceiling's going to be. Then when everybody got hurt and it was Peyton Watson's time to shine, he did. And then he gets hurt. But is that the kind of guy at his level of skill set today worth saying, worth you knowing that he maybe didn't play because of the injury and holding him, the hurtness? I don't want to say injury. So it kind of sounds like he could have played. And he was reserving himself so that he wouldn't re-injure himself or struggle with the banged up hamstring. I'm done. I'm ready. Just move on. I'm tired of the Peyton Watson stuff. Dempsey told us this 2 weeks ago, though, that don't get your hopes up that this is going to end anytime soon. I just want some kind of closure on it. And I think Denver's trying. We keep hearing that there's potential that they might be able to sign and trade him. Well, we all know the only way they can sign and trade him is if they can move off at least one contract. So we'll see. It's frustrating, no question about it. But they're still stuck. And it still continues to be this kind of, they still got Joker, but I'm not so sure that he's going to be great this year. Joker will be great, but the Nuggets, are they going to be great? Are they still in that window? And listen, DeMar DeRozan's name's still out there. If he's willing to play on the vet minimum, would getting DeMar DeRozan make up for potentially losing Peyton Watson in the offseason? Kind of. But I'm telling you, man, I'm going to be rooting harder for Christian Brown than I've ever rooted, because this is getting to the point where, okay, he's a little pissy about the contract. I get it. But at the time, if you had to pick which guy you're going to give the contract to, you can go back and listen to the tape. Podcasts are available at
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0: That read brought to you by On the Rocks Liquor. You can go back and listen to the tape. When they signed Christian Brown, I said, okay, they had to make a choice between the two. I'm good with it. Now, the worst case scenario is that Brown doesn't play very well, doesn't live up to the contract, and then Peyton Watson goes crazy. And that was kind of in that situation. And that kind of was. That's kind of what happened. And Watson, this is why, when you ask, like, why do you pay guys early? Why do you give guys, why did the Broncos sign Sean Payton to a 5-year contract extension? You as a team want to show your guy right now before they win big that we believe in you. We were there from the get-go. We want to get that done now, because maybe that player and or coach looks at that after they got big and said, wait a second, you weren't like really willing to play ball with me, man. You didn't have that loyal to me when things were still moving up. So I'm going to test the waters. So that's why you give a guy a contract early. And they decided that it was Christian Brown that they're going to reward and not Peyton Watson. And if you just look at the numbers and you look at who meant the most to this team when they won a championship, their first ever, it was Christian Brown. So I don't have an issue with them picking Christian Brown. It's just one of those weird seasons where he got hurt, Watson took over when a lot of guys got hurt, and then got hurt again, and then he got hurt. And it was just a messy season, man. It was messy. And I'm not so sure that they can repair this relationship with Watson. I don't know that it's like really volatile at this point, but Watson's side is definitely frustrated with the Nuggets, and certainly, now who wasn't it? Because Watson's agent is the same agent as LeBron James' agent. And remember when they were making that, his agent's making that board, and he's on a podcast. It was Max whatever on the podcast, and they got all the teams of interest for LeBron James, and one of those was the Nuggets. And listed on there were Nikola Jokic, Jamal Murray, Aaron Gordon, and I believe Christian Brown. Peyton Watson wasn't listed on there. As Peyton Watson's agent, you would think it'd be odd that he wouldn't say, hey, here's another good reason to go. Peyton Watson's our guy. Did they already kind of think, hey, he's not going to be on this roster? He's not going to be a part

0: their long-term plan either way. And if LeBron signs a two-year deal with the Nuggets, at the very least, he's going to play 1 year on a contract year, and he's going to be out the door. So the further this goes, the more I think it's just I'm over it. I think it's time to put the full court press on a sign and trade, which would mean they'd have to clear some space. Do what you got to do, offices of Ted Zern Wallace, because I think Nuggets fans are ready to be done with this. Yes, Michael.
1: Can they change Jokic? Keep in mind, I'm not saying Jokic bad, but can they change Jokic's contract?
0: No.
1: For like this year, and then maybe when they re-sign him, like give him more money.
0: They've already signed a contract, so he could say like, "Hey, I'm reworking my contract for the year." It's already against the books. Not that that would, because he's going to be a free agent next year anyway. But that wouldn't impact anything.
1: No, they're going to have to cut somebody.
0: Right now?
1: The Nuggets, if they want to do the sign and trade.
0: It's not as easy as that. They have to actually trade that guy. Because they're going to still be... That Zeke Nagy money is still counting against their salary cap. If they cut him today, that's still going to count against the salary cap. So now you just have you just don't have a player.
1: Do the Nuggets have anyone who's trade fodder?
0: Not really. I mean, Daron Holmes has a team option for 27 and 28. Team option for 26 and 27 and 27 and 28. To my knowledge, they have not tried to move off of him. I don't know that there's any interest there. Am I giving a guy $3.3 million that hasn't done anything in the league? Tim Hardaway Jr. was doing it for $4 million, and he's still done a lot in the league. So I'm not making any kind of... I mean, you have to basically talk to the team that you're going to be doing the sign and trade with. And you're going to say, hey, the only way I can do this is you've got to take this guy. And that would be a Daron Holmes or a Zeke Nagy. Now, Zeke Nagy would be the easiest and the best because he's at 7.4. And the guy, like, it doesn't end there, folks. Zeke has a player option next year. This year he's under contract. Next year he has a player option. So, I'm frustrated. I'm frustrated with this whole thing. Let's see. Texter here coming in on the First Advantage text line. John Fort Double Dribble. Brady, the guy was born in Beverly Hills, California, has 2 feet out the door already. Yeah. Now, I think that it's just becoming more obvious every single day.
1: So, basically, you play with them or talk to the Jazz and hope they make another bad decision.
0: What do you mean?
1: Well, like...
0: The Jazz?
1: If he signs, like...
0: He's not going to the Jazz.
1: If he signs a contract with the Nuggets. Like,
0: yeah, it'd be half
1: he's gonna
0: what
1: have
0: he
1: to
0: wants.
1: Play for very little.
0: It'd be half of what he thinks he's worth. If he takes the Nuggets did reportedly offer a what did I say 5 year? Did I say 5 year? $14 million a year, something like that. It's $14 million a year.
1: I'll play for $14 million.
0: Well,
1: a
0: you
1: year.
0: Suck. Nobody's gonna pay for. I hate that. No, nobody's gonna pay you. We had an old radio host at this station years ago. He dressed like an old rock star, and. He would always say, this guy wanted $50 million. I'd do it for $10. It's like no one would pay you $3. No one would pay $3 to watch you play. If we're not professional
1: I think
0: athletes.
1: They would pay $20 to watch me fall down on the court.
0: No, I would not pay $20 to watch you in an NBA game. I want to watch the best athletes. I always hate that. You know, random person, random Joe Schmo like us. I'd do it for $10 million. No, you wouldn't because you wouldn't get $10
1: million. I would. But I don't think the Nuggets are making that stupid of a mistake.
0: I always get frustrated, too, with the they get paid way too much thing. It's like, then what would you suggest? The billionaires just keep all their money and not give it to anybody and not pay players? Because the billionaires are making a lot more than the players are. So the idea of, man, this guy wants $30 million. This is ridiculous. They want too much. They're getting greedy. Well, then if he doesn't get 30, then $15 million of that just stays with the Kroenkes and they go buy a yacht. Brady, it's their money. Okay, well, then pay what the market tells you to pay. If you don't like rich people making money, then you should like the idea of millionaires making more money as opposed to billionaires making more money. Whatever. I'm a fan of everybody making money.
1: Yeah, there you go.
0: I'm a fan
1: generate
0: of
1: more money.
0: Owners pay good players so more people watch you and you get on big games and more people go to your games and then owners get more money, players happy, owner happy. That's what I'm in for.
1: It's just sometimes it's kind of hard to do that in some sports. Well, Cleveland,
0: for Peyton,
1: there's no excuse they should suck every year.
0: For Peyton Watson, the market is not telling us that he's worth $30 million. The market is not telling us that he's worth $25 million. The market's telling us he's probably $22 million. Okay, so the Nuggets went under that. Watson has a reason to go, are you kidding me? $14 million? The market is showing that I'm $20 million.
1: Yeah, but then the Nuggets have some insider information that maybe he's not playing as hard as he should.
0: If they believe that he didn't play in that series against Minnesota because he was preserving his body for the next year, for his contract year, and he's not that good yet, then I don't believe he's worth the time. I think it's time to move on. And it sounds like they're trying, but they have to offload some money.
1: Well, I certainly hope that everybody in the Nuggets is going to be good, because right now they're in financial problem and they have Jokic and other people.
0: Well, and there's uncertainty about Jokic. We've heard him say it twice in the last year, that I will retire a Nugget. And for me, that's enough today. But there are still enough sky is falling people out there that are like, the further this goes, I mean, Keeler's writing the story. Keeler's going to join us the next hour. He's writing that Joker, no more Mr. Nice Guy. Joker needs to put his foot down, start, you know, playing hardball. And if they don't respond, then he gets out of here. I'm a sports fan. I'm a Colorado sports fan. I don't want the best players to leave. Can I be pissed at Kroenke? Sure. But I don't want Joker to leave the Nuggets. I don't want him to retire early, go play for the Lakers, go play for Greece. That's not a real thing. Anyway, that's my 2 cents on that. Hey, I got a weird story for you, Mike. You won't know this. I don't know this. Do you know, listeners, have you heard this name? A country singer, Ashley McBride. She seems
1: related to Martina McBride?
0: She was on a podcast called Poor Decisions. She was asked the place that had the worst fans where she played a concert. Guess what she said?
1: Better not be the Stampede.
0: Greeley, Colorado. And it was not at the Greeley Stampede, thank goodness, because we love the Stampede. She performed a sit-down concert at Greeley's Union Colony Civic Center on October 4th, 2024. She said it was... the crowd didn't really know how to respond.
1: Maybe her music sucks.
0: She said it was like a really weird, maybe they don't go to music here. It was a really strange time. She said, I was trying to remember when I did feel the worst on stage, and it was Greeley, Colorado. And it's any time you're with a seated crowd, that's a death sentence for whoever's on stage. And I don't know if it feels similar in comedy, but when you're going, I'm saying really funny stuff. And they're like, that's nice. That's tough. That's tough to take. So Greeley, come on. Is that real? Who went to this concert? What is it, Ashley McBride?
1: Apparently she's popular. Her number one song has 87 million listens on Spotify.
0: What is the song?
1: One Night Standards.
0: Is it good?
1: No. Well, I don't like country, so.
0: What is this, a Good Morning NoCo smash or trash or... repair kind of thing. No, I could see why the crowd didn't want to listen to that crap. No, that's not good. No, you're in the clear, Greeley, Colorado, because I wouldn't have clapped for that either. 30 minutes after the hour, we'll take a short break. I just thought that was a wild story that popped up. 9 News did a piece on it today, but I don't think I would have been a good audience member for this as well. Why don't you pull a Wyoming and play some Slipknot? That's what we need, Mike. It's the whole show powered by Mosquito Joe. We're on Northern Colorado's Voice, 103.1 and 1310 KFKA.

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1: The Cougars were 7-4 last year overall and 4-1 in the 2A North. That was good for second place in league and a playoff bid. The Cougars will look to replace quarterback Jackson Lucas in his 16 touchdown passes. Second-year head coach Doug Johnson and the Cougars take center stage tonight starting at 5.
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0: pitch away. Two outs, runner at second. Here's the 3-2. He's got him. And the Rockies hang on and win 3-2. A come from behind 3-2 victory.
1: There we go, Rocks. Get it done. And everybody loves Romano. Gets it done. For, I'll tell you, man, I thought, okay, so the game is 2-0. I think, what, through five innings? Kyle Karros hits a two-run homer at the top of the sixth, and the Rockies tie the game. They get another run. Hunter Goodman scores in the seventh after hitting a triple. They finally drive him in, and the Rockies go up 3-2. He's kind of had the feel of a game that might get out of their way. Sugano was really good, but and I'm worried about Hergett, and Bernardino comes in, and then Romanos comes in, and I'm thinking the Diamondbacks are going to walk this off, aren't they? They're going to probably load the bases up, and then this is going to be one of those really infuriating losses that Spencer Smith of DNVR Rockies has, but or that he talks about. But no, leave it to closer Jordan Romano. Everybody now loves Jordan Romano. And yes, you know where I'm going with this, Mike. No? You guys not know where I'm going with this? Okay. It's good. You had a hard time finding that one.
2: I found one that
1: it's like the most popular
2: Ray
1: sitcom.
2: Romano going, oh, Ray Romano,
1: it's the most popular sitcom in the world, and everybody loves Jordan Romano. Closes it down for the Rockies. Got it done, man. What kind of crazy antics is he going to be up to the rest of the day, I wonder? I don't know. That's a great show, though.
2: Fighting with his significant other?
1: Probably, and it's great.
2: Oh,
1: it's real.
2: Why is she mad at me again?
1: Don't make fun of Everybody Loves Raymond. Don't make fun of it. It's a great show. It's an amazing show.
2: I'll admit this. It is an all right show.
1: It's an amazing show. I could watch that all the time. It's now on like the old school, like the oldies TV shows thing, which makes me kind of depressed, but that's a good one. Yeah, thank you, Faith. Good one, Brady.
2: 90s isn't like oldies. If you're going to go with the old stuff, it has to be 70s and before that.
1: Everybody Loves Raymond is just one of those easygoing sitcoms I could watch anytime.
2: And it's very brainless, not very thoughtful.
1: It's very smart, very cutting-edge TV. I'm sorry, not everybody can like the idea of stupid Seinfeld. Hooligans, poll question. Everybody Loves Raymond or Seinfeld?
2: Leave Micah and Brady out of it. Just flat out.
1: Well, obviously leave you out of it. No one's letting you influence their TV watching decisions. You watch Planet of the Dungeons and stuff like that. Nobody likes it.
2: You know what? Planet of the Apes was a good movie.
1: Faith says, if that's on, I'm always stopping to watch it. Yes. If I'm scrolling through TV and I see Everybody Loves Raymond's on, I click it and I watch it and I crack up laughing. I'm dying of laughter every time because it's just so good.
2: I'm not calling you a simpleton, but it's very simple comedy.
1: It's just so good. Seinfeld is just, hey, we're a bunch of 30-year-olds that have no wives or husbands and we live in New York and he's a comedian, but yet he lives in an apartment the size of this building.
2: That apartment back then would probably cost like $3,000.
1: In New York?
2: In New York, yeah. You want something that's $1,000, it's smaller than this room.
1: That thing would have been more than $3,000. You should Google that. See, what would Jerry Seinfeld's apartment be worth when he was living in it? Because that's a huge apartment. That's big.
2: But he would, just remember, he was kind of a
1: Faith
2: struggling
1: wins.
2: Comedian.
1: Obviously, he's not funny. Faith said, never liked Seinfeld. Boom. 1-0, Brady.
2: Let's see. Oh, that Miles McClarity read is gone. Darn it.
1: 1-0, Brady. Because Everybody Loves Raymond's good. People can connect to it. Nobody can relate to a bunch of 30-year-olds that are just like, oh, no, man. The favorite sandwich shop closed down, and that's today's episode.
2: That would be... See, maybe the sandwich shop closed down,
1: show.
2: But there would be something ridiculous that those narcissistic characters would do.
1: And it's not realistic. It's just dumb. Everybody Loves Raymond's realistic. You all know.
2: Sure. For the simpleton.
1: You know. Okay, speaking from single man, no children, you can't connect with Everybody Loves Raymond. There are plenty of people. You either have in-laws like this or you know someone who has in-laws like that. You can connect. Nobody knows what being a 30-year-old is, and your biggest complaint is they closed down the Richie's Subway shop down the street, and now where are we going to go? Yeah, Faith says leave Miles out of it, Micah. Yeah, let's go.
2: I was joking, Faith.
1: Let's go, Faith.
2: We all love Miles.
1: No, wait. Well, we do, but you, on the other hand.
2: And he's going to score 7 points for UNC.
1: Seinfeld's just a terrible show. Just an awful show. And anybody that likes that, you should probably, you know, read a book. Take
2: so
1: a timeout.
2: Everybody else here?
1: Tanner hates it. Derbs, I don't
2: Tanner
1: think Derbs.
2: Hates it because you hate it.
1: I don't think
2: I don't
1: Derbs
2: know what
1: hates
2: Derbs
1: it.
2: Likes.
1: Tanner hates it because he's seen it and it's awful. Why do you have to go there? You're going there because you can't do. You can't actually come up with a real argument. He doesn't like it because you don't like it. That's not a real argument, buddy. You lose again. This is why you're never a co-host. You lose again. Give me a real
2: I lose
1: reason.
2: Because you determine. You're like, that's it. I don't like your comedy, so you lose.
1: Yeah, exactly.
2: Look, I have no problem with Everybody Loves Raymond.
1: I have a problem with Seinfeld.
2: It,
1: it's awful.
2: Which is good. It's just, you know, it's a little bland.
1: No, it's very good. Faith says everyone has a family like that you know of. You know, everyone does. Like everybody.
2: Has
1: nobody can
2: else
1: relate
2: responded to the poll
1: to
2: question?
1: Seinfeld. Yeah, everyone's saying Everybody Loves Raymond. It's obvious. First Advantage text line 888-530-0043. I mean, come on, guys. If Michael likes it, right? You know, I mean, come on. It's not a good show. It's not good.
2: It's a good show. No. Look, why don't I watch every episode of Everybody Loves Raymond? I'll go around quotes.
1: I'm jealous
2: just
1: of
2: quote
1: you.
2: Everybody Loves Raymond. I made a joke about Seinfeld the other day. Someone I don't know was like, oh, yeah, that's hilarious. See, that's
1: was
2: what
1: it like
2: is.
1: The
2: Seinfeld
1: homeless guy outside the building?
2: Everybody Loves Raymond.
1: Okay,
2: is,
1: come on. Seinfeld is not vanilla. Genius. Eastside Chris, Raymond and his mother had stints on King of Queens. Excellent. Yeah, there was a crossover with King of Queens, another great sitcom.
2: There was, because the dad of George was on
1: that
2: there.
1: That carried over. King of Queens, like, spun off of Everybody Loves Raymond. We got two amazing sitcoms because of Everyone Loves Raymond. Tanner says, Micah saying something is funny is the definition of it not being funny. That checks out. Faith says Elaine was annoying. I thought they were all annoying. Kramer walking it. Is it Kramer? Who's spiky-haired guy with Hawaiian shirt?
2: Yeah, that was Kramer.
1: Like, annoying. Fat guy, bald dude, annoying. Jerry Seinfeld. How was he in anything?
2: Because he wrote it.
1: Oh, he wrote? I thought Larry David wrote it.
2: It was him and Larry David. I think Larry David did a little more than
1: like
2: he
1: Larry
2: did.
1: Like, Larry David
2: but
1: is funny.
2: The George character is based
1: what's
2: off
1: the,
2: of Larry
1: what's
2: David.
1: What's the show based off of Larry David, the other one? Like, what's his show that he had on HBO? Is it Curb Your Enthusiasm?
2: I don't know, but he's got a new one now.
1: Is it that looks dumb. Is it Curb Your Enthusiasm?
2: Yeah, there you go.
1: That was a pretty good show. A little too much, like, everything bad is going to happen all the time. But there were some really funny episodes of that. That was good. But Seinfeld, no, not so much. 42 minutes after the hour, let's take a quick break. Rocks get the dub. They play today. What time do they play? 1:30? Is it 1:30 today? I know we're breaking at 1, so 1:40, so we'll get to that. Let's get the latest on the local Sports Flash.
3: 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I'm John Thayer. The Colorado Rockies were winners yesterday. They beat the Diamondbacks in Arizona 3-2. Tomoyuki Shigano got the win. He's 12-5. Rockies now 47-73. The Rockies and the Diamondbacks are back at it this afternoon at Chase Field. Ryan Feltner starts for Colorado. He is 4-6 on the season. Denver Broncos are set for their preseason opener on Friday night. The Broncos travel to Atlanta and Mercedes-Benz Stadium as they take on the Falcons. The FedEx Cup playoffs are set to get underway tomorrow in round number one. It's the FedEx St. Jude Championship in Memphis, Tennessee. 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

0: Broncos owner and CEO Greg Penner was speaking to media members yesterday, and he said, hey, we are a long way from getting this new stadium deal done anytime soon. The idea is that they have a new stadium at Burnham Yard by 2031. He said it's not going to be easy, but they did on Monday close on a $55 million acquisition of SRM Concrete near Burnham Yard. So obviously the plans are in motion. He did speak about the PSL thing, the personal seat license deal, and that's not official yet. And I know a lot of basically you have to pay for the right to pay for your season tickets. And it would be a one-time thing, but you would have to, let's just say, you have to pay $1,000 just to keep renewing your season tickets. I don't know what that cost would be. Probably the better seat you have, the more expensive it is. But here's Greg Penner talking about that and just where they are at this process with the new stadium.
1: Really, it's the furthest thing from our minds right now. We're so focused on, we've got so many steps before that. As I just mentioned, I mean, it's still a preferred site, but it's not finalized that we're going to be in that location. Obviously, that's where we really want to be. So really, we haven't even gotten to PSLs yet. Our season ticket holders are vital to our organization, and we're going to keep them informed every step of the way once we get there.
0: Now, Rob Walton's worth like 80, am I right? 80 billion? A lot of billions to make this new stadium? What did we see? Like, would it be 4 billion or something like that, Michael?
2: It says he's worth $128 billion to $136 billion. And I did look up the season tickets as well. That goes from $900 for the cheapest seats to $3,350 for the most expensive seats.
0: So here comes the question then. Like, they're not going to tax people for this. They're going to build this. But they are asking in return, like, hey, we're going to spend money on this. We're going to build this stadium. But we might be considering this PSL thing where you're going to pay for the right to pay for your tickets, essentially. And a lot of Broncos fans, especially season ticket holders, mainly season ticket holders, have a major issue with this. Now, those that have an issue say, dude, you're worth that many billions of dollars. Can't you just do the whole thing? Well, I had some texter last week that said billionaires don't get to be billionaires by doing that kind of thing. That's not how they operate. And if they bend here, then that would mean they'd bend in other areas, and that's not how you become mega super duper duper duper duper rich.
2: And plus, I don't know exactly how much. He doesn't have $128 billion in the bank.
0: Right.
2: Some of that's tied up in stocks and commodities and land.
0: Right. And again, it would be a one-time fee, and that doesn't matter to a lot, because if it's like $20,000 just to pay for my right to continue, not right, I hate saying that, for my season tickets, well, I guess I just look at it and say, billionaires don't become billionaires by doing this kind of deal. They're going to pay for it. They're not taxing people, but they're going to hit the diehards maybe where it hurts and make them pay a little bit to help with this. That's the way I look at it. I'm curious to see what season ticket holders think.
2: If I want to be a season ticket holder and I put myself on the list, do I have to pay for that, or do I have to pay for that when I get the season tickets?
0: Once you're approved, to be a season ticket holder, I think like even now, if you're approved right now, if you own the tickets, they're yours, you would still have to pay something for them. You would have to pay for that right to keep them. I believe so. So that's why it's got a lot of people pissed off, because it's like, wait, we've had this for years. 11:51 the time. We will wrap up hour number one. Coming up next, we've got top stories of the day. Sean Keeler going to join us. Also, a quarterback competition can be bad and it can be great. I'm going to give you an example of why there's a situation in this state where it's great. Keep it here on the whole show. We'll be right back.
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0: Welcome back to the show, live from the Aloe Fiber Studios. We use Aloe Fiber here at KFKA and could not be happier with our situation. So if you're in the area and you're looking to make a change, check out Aloe Fiber. Coming up in the next hour, top stories of the day. News with the Los Angeles Lakers. Also, try to do a good thing and repair something, and you make it 10 times worse. Stephanie White, the coach of the Indiana Fever. Mike, you and I might disagree on Everybody Loves Raymond and Seinfeld. I think I found our one thing that we really agree on. The WNBA is just garbage.
2: We agree on a lot of things, but yeah, the WNBA is shooting itself in the foot once again.
0: Awful. Awful. So we'll get to that coming up. 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
0: The Cougars were 7-4 last year overall and 4-1 in the 2A North. That was good for second place in league and a playoff bid. The Cougars will look to replace quarterback Jackson Lucas in his 16 touchdown passes. Second-year head coach Doug Johnson and the Cougars take center stage tonight starting at 5.
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5: ABC News, I'm Michelle Franzen. Search and rescue continues in Colombia following the major earthquake Monday. International aid is arriving. At least 240 deaths are now confirmed. ABC's Faith Abube is in the city of Cali.
6: Emergency crews working around the clock in a race against time to find survivors. A woman pulled from the rubble after being trapped for 36 hours under a collapsed building. People here clinging onto these moments of hope as officials say thousands of people are still missing, including 239 believed to be trapped beneath the rubble in hard-hit Cali.
5: Attorney General Todd Blanche holding his first press conference since being sworn in this week, announcing the Justice Department uncovered a marriage fraud scheme involving Chinese nationals and a total solar eclipse moving across the northern hemisphere, including Iceland, Spain, and Portugal. Here in the U.S., a partial eclipse may be visible. Scientists warned to wear protective glasses if you look to the sky. This is ABC News.
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11: To most people, coach speak is this.
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14: 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Commissioner Mike Krueger from Chassett.
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16: 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He fumbles the ball. 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
4: What do you mean, silly?
5: I mean, that's real news.
6: The Los Angeles Lakers are being sold to Josh Kushner and Bob Iger for $12.5 billion, a record-breaking price, according to Ramona Shelburne at ESPN. Now, this is, you want to pay attention to this, Mike, because we're talking about NBA expansion. These were the businessmen that were involved in the expansion process in Las Vegas. You know, Las Vegas was one, Seattle was one. They were involved in potentially bringing a team to Las Vegas, but they turned at the last minute. They pivoted to then say, we're going to make an aggressive offer to buy the Lakers from Mark Walter, who had purchased a controlling interest in the team from the Buss family last year for a then franchise valuation of approximately $10 billion. So they say, Kushner and Iger said in a statement, as lifelong NBA fans, we are deeply honored for the opportunity to become stewards of the Los Angeles Lakers, one of the most iconic sports franchises in the world. We have immense respect for the leadership and vision of Jerry and Jeannie Buss. Our long-term commitment is to build on that foundation, compete at the highest level, and serve this extraordinary team, its fans, and the city of Los Angeles.
7: So what's interesting is Bob Iger used to be the CEO of Disney. So
6: Okay, that's where that name is. Okay.
7: Yeah, I'm wondering if maybe this will help ABC get a bigger deal since ABC is also owned by Disney.
6: Yeah, maybe. But it sounded like they wanted to dip their toes into the, not dip their toes, jump all in on an NBA franchise. And they're like, rather than starting from the ground up in Las Vegas, let's just buy one of the most established franchises in sports, the Los Angeles Lakers.
7: Woo! I think this is probably a better idea for them.
6: He's
7: already popular. It's in the, well, I mean, nothing's filmed in L.A. anymore. So if he bought the Atlanta Hawks.
6: The sale will still need to be approved from NBA's Board of Governors, and that process can take several weeks. The next board meeting is set for next month in New York. Good time to buy the Lakers, though. Not that LeBron's leaving, but Luka Doncic. You've got him locked down as a franchise cornerstone, so good time
7: Mark
6: to buy
7: Cuban's
6: him.
7: Going, damn it.
6: So this WNBA thing, I get it. I don't watch, and I'm not going to. This is a drama. I will say it's entertaining. It's annoying. Indiana Fever coach, Stephanie White. She, come on. Faith, where are you at on this one? Faith is like our resident Hall of Famer that knows about the WNBA more than most of our listeners. So I want her take on this, too. So she did speak about this because everyone's pissed that she didn't really go to bat for Sophie Cunningham. Instead, she defended DeJounte Carrington on the foul, saying that's just how she plays. She's going hard. Didn't respond to the tweet that said white privilege, and then that she tagged Indiana Fever to this. She did want to address, I guess, the negativity surrounding her as the head coach of the Indiana Fever. Here it is. You tell me what you think.
8: No, I'm going to start today. You know, this isn't necessarily for those people that are in this room. This is more for an online community that's trying to create narratives that simply don't exist, trying to create a fabrication or distortion of who I am, of what I'm about. Our player success, our players' health and wellness, our players' safety is always a top priority for me. One of the things I pride myself on is my relationships with players. For those who have anything to say about the play in the last game, I didn't see the play in real time. I went straight to a press conference. I thought the play got called right. Thankfully, Sophie's okay. Was it egregious? Absolutely. When you have a chance to watch that over and over and over on replay, you can see that. I didn't have that in real time.
9: Were there any
8: I take personally any suggestions that I don't 100% always have my players back. I ride with them 10 toes down all the time. All the time. They know that. It's a shame that we can't have an opportunity to talk about what great basketball they're playing. Because they are f***ing playing. The reality is, with me, I will always lead with love. I will always lead with grace. I will always lead with humility. and I will always lead with integrity. Doesn't mean I'll always get it right. I'm also human. The hate, the fear-mongering, the divisiveness, the stuff that's trying to hijack our league will not win. It won't win. We are united. We are connected. We will not be divided. Every day these women put their ass on the line. Every day. When they go low, we go high. Love will win. Grace will win. Humility will win. And kindness will win. I stand by them. I will always stand by them. Everybody else can go to hell.
6: Okay, first off, my favorite part of this, love will win. Grace will win. Nope. Humility will win. And kindness will win. Everybody else can go to hell. Wait, whoa, whoa, whoa, whoa, whoa, whoa, whoa, whoa, whoa, whoa. Those are two different things. Kindness will win unless you're not kind to me and you go to hell. Boy, okay. It's like that quote, that tweet, that viral thing that everybody says, love all that love all, but you can't possibly do that. You can't love everyone because you're going to hate somebody. And if you're saying you don't love the ones that are not loving all, then that would mean you hate someone. So then you're not one of the love all people. So again, anyway, that's just a funny thing to me. Now, her saying we won't be divided. Okay, she says she didn't see the play. If you watch her at the end of the play, Stephanie White storms onto the court and goes up to she's surrounding the ref and DeJounte Carrington. She's like talking. She didn't even look at Sophie. She's not even talking to Sophie. Sophie's gone off camera. Doesn't even say, hey, you good? You good, girl? You good? No, I'm beeline right to the referees and DeJounte Carrington. If you didn't see the play, why were you the first off the bench and out onto the floor? If you didn't see the play, this sounds like an orchestrated Hollywood speech. That's what that sounded like. Didn't sound like most coaches hear something like this and say, hey, first off, like anybody that thinks that I'm not about my players, they know in that locker room. They know what I'm about. So we're going to move on from that one. That's how you do it. Not this. No, was it agreed? Yeah, it was terrible. No, the first time you said that's how she plays. That's how she plays. What changed?
7: You're calling her dirty, essentially. If you are a head coach, even if you know your player is wrong, you still have to stand up for your player. Don't stand up for the other team because that's how the locker room disappears.
6: Whether you've seen that play or not, you can say, hey, I didn't see the full play. What were you watching then? I'm just curious. What were you watching? The ball handler is going to the rim. And you have a defender going up to try to block, but then it turns into a clothesline. What are you watching? The play has been over now. Like, the setup to whatever led to Sophie Cunningham getting to the rim is over. Focus now goes to, I know I'm not a head coach, but what are you watching? What are you watching at that point? There's no one-on-one battles over here that you're paying attention to. This is a breakaway kind of layup situation and a defender going to block the shot. So saying you didn't see it is crazy to me. You had to know she fell down and got fouled, and they reviewed the call. They issued her a flagrant two, so you knew that. They kicked her out of the game, and yet your initial response was still, that's how she plays. That's who you went to bat for. Don't tell us we're idiots. She's telling us we're an online community. This ain't an online community, bro. This is the media world was going at you and how you handled this. She's a terrible coach. They cannot get out of their own way. If I were the Indiana Fever, I'd move on from her as soon as now. I think I'd be done now. And I know the players are all going to bat for her and all this stuff, but
7: they have to.
6: Yeah, they have to. And I didn't, like, we will not be divided. You're the one that created that by not going to bat for your player initially when here's the facts that you knew. You knew the facts. Whether you were watching, you must have been watching maybe, I don't know, maybe Everybody Loves Raymond on your iPad or something. Because if you didn't see that play, I don't know what you're watching. Michael Malone, Greg Popovich, these coaches, they're watching the play take place. They're seeing it. They might not see the full-on contact, but here are the facts. She got issued a flagrant 2 foul upon review. They kicked her out of the game. You knew that. And yet you still did not go to bat in that moment for Sophie Cunningham and you went to bat for Carrington saying that's how she plays, and then Cunningham, and you went to bat for Carrington saying that's how she plays, and then you come back a couple days later saying, well, I never saw.

0: standing up for my player. I'm glad everybody's okay.
1: A million things she could have said differently. Instead, she goes and blames the online community.
0: This is why movies aren't as popular anymore. Because like you have actors and actresses going, well, you know what? Our movie is great. It's just the fans aren't coming out.
1: Right. And we don't appeal to the 40-year-old white guy.
0: You got it. Okay. You and I, you know, we make jokes a lot, but we at least have some self-awareness. It's like none of these people have self-awareness.
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8: Some call him genius, legend, ladies man, the best to ever observe the game. We want to keep him humble, so we call him Sean. 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
9: Sean Keeler joining us now. It is time for our weekly version of Keeling Me Softly. First off, Sean, were you able to join the Broncos in watching the new Spider-Man movie? Were you invited to this, or is that just for the players?
10: It was just for the players. I did not get invited. I was so hurt. I actually still haven't seen it. So it is on my list, but I was not invited. No, but I'm glad that they were more than willing to talk about it, and I guess I'm glad that they went. Time will tell.
9: Well, and this is going to upset Michael back there, but Sean Payton, not a fan of Spider-Man, apparently. Yeah, not a big fan.
10: I was the one who did ask him. I'm sure I got no love on that from the Denver radio yokels. But, I did ask him about that. He played ball. You never know with Sean, you know, how he's going to react to something a little more left field. It could, you know, I thought he was pretty good for taking a left field thing. And Sean being Sean, he can't help but note his personal opinion on the topic, which we always appreciate.

0: So, Sean, is this something kind of new for Sean? Because I've been seeing a lot of people make stuff of this. Like, oh, is he softening up in his older age, letting the guys go break for something like this? What does that mean to you? Anything that they went to a movie, or is that just this is kind of a neat story?
1: It's kind of a neat story. Guys have been going to. I mean, Google Paul Brown and Bambi, the old coach. I mean, NFL coaches have been dragging their players to movies. Sean knows his history better than anybody, for like decades. So this is not, it's unique because it's the idea that, one, that Sean would be a little more lighthearted about a really tough time of year, although he's a lot more enlightened than some of his rep would let you believe. And two, that Nick Benito told Kay Adams that. Basically, if anything that comes out, but if you Google Broncos Kay Adams, that's like 18 talk show topics for the rest of the week because she gets their guards down in ways that we are not allowed to or generally cannot. So it was one of those. Nick Benito was one who said, boy, I don't think Sean would have done that 3 years ago. I think he said that Monday. He said that Monday. So that's what made it a thing. And you know, now we're in a world of, for a decade now, we've lived in a world of three-paragraph stories where if something is a thing, you write about a clip that turns into a thing, and then Google decides it's a thing, and you're talking about it, and we're talking about it, and let's move on to another thing.
0: Sean Keeler joining us, Denver Post. Michael and I, both big fans of this. Not big fans of the, like J.K. Dobbins, Aaron Gordon comparison, although I get you, and I actually agree with you.
1: Oh, thumbs down. Okay.
0: I do agree with you.
1: I've got a few thumbs down on that. You're not alone.
0: No,
1: I'll defend it on the record. I'll defend it on the quality.
0: No,
1: I'll defend it on the playing time.
0: I defend it, too, because I can't count how many times I've said on this show, if Aaron Gordon's healthy, the Nuggets do this.
1: Yep.
0: If J.K. Dobbins is healthy, the Broncos do this. So I do agree with you.
1: They're not just a Super Bowl. There may be a parade.
0: Yeah. No, and I agree. 100%. I think what I – more of like I don't like it because it sucks, but it's a real comparison.
1: But
0: saying – Jonah Coleman, because Michael back there, he's a big Washington guy, and you and I have talked a lot about Jonah Coleman a lot, and I think that's the tough part. I don't want to root for Jonah Coleman, but I actually think I think he's good. I think you're 100% right. You said looks like the steal of the 2026 draft, and I think you're 100%.
1: He does, and that's a good thing, and we joke about it. He was running over our Rammies at this time last year. I mean, we knew this was a good dude. And Coleman is a classic case of the NFL. Well, time will tell, but I think certainly for the first 2 weeks of camp, he's been the best runner here, and they've given him appropriately and wisely the most amount of looks and more looks for the first team than people thought, which is why people get really, really excited here. Two, it's another case of the NFL. Why did they get him in the fourth round? Well, the NFL gets hung up on certain traits of certain guys. Quarterbacks are tight, right? Running backs, if it's not height, it's speed. He's not fast. Let's just get the big negative out of the way. I love the movie Major League from 1989. Go back to that. I have those things I can't recite for FCC reasons. But, they ask, how do they get Pedro Serrano? How do we get that guy? I think we're going to be seeing in a month, hopefully, certainly after the preseason with Jonah Coleman, if things trend the way they're trending, we're going to say, how did they get that guy? His version of not being able to hit the curveball, which was the Serrano thing as to why that Cleveland team ended up with him, his Pedro Serrano weakness was he's never run better than a 4.55 official timing that I've seen. And I think that's what he had with the pro day. He's not a home run hitter. But he's probably the fourth fastest back of those big four they've got, but he does. And why did he give it to him? A couple things. He's a doubles. He's a consistent doubles guy. He can block. And he does not fumble. And you're Sean in this offense. What does Sean hate more than anything? Negative plays, long. And Sean is way more kind of a metrics guy than you'd let on. He hates third and forevers. He hates second and forevers. Jonah Coleman in theory, in much of the way the Bo has been, is a guy from the metrics purposes that if he's healthy, is someone who's going to keep you out of negative plays. And never mind that he can do. Also, that he can do everything that J.K. Dobbins can do, which was kind of the point, because R.J. Harvey can't. And that's not knocking R.J., that's just being realistic about where he is. He's not the same guy. That makes you work well with Dobbins. But then, as we saw, when you suddenly don't have Dobbins, then you suddenly have a lot of what I call scat backs. And R.J. is a really good scat back. Coleman's not a scat back. He's a workhorse, and you need to know the workhorse.
0: Oh, yeah, I remember watching and you know watching a few of those games, and you mentioned it. He had almost 200 yards against the Rams and a couple touchdowns. They line him up in a lot of different positions at Washington too. Like as far as running back, you know, he could line up in an I formation as the fullback, get a handoff, and do something with it and get outside. As you said, he's just kind of one of those all around running backs. He's not necessarily overwhelmingly great in one aspect, but he's pretty good in almost every aspect.
1: Yeah, and that's, again, the like-for-like, more of a like-for-like with Dobbins. And a compliment to Dobbins. It's why he's the 1A guy, is he can also do everything. And you had to suddenly put him in the slot, you know, keep him as a third, you know, can you play him three downs? I mean, everything is situational now and is even more so given the kind of metrics world we're in now. RJ Harvey is not a three-down back. He's probably a one or two or a passing down back. Let's be real about that. And Jaleel McLaughlin, same thing. Tyler Bidet, yeah, probably even less so, but yeah, probably. I mean, they're situational things. The two guys who you would play on three downs and feel good about getting the ball between the tackles to on first and second down, and basically first down. Because if everything is open to you, this is so cliche, but it's true. You know, it's why tight ends are important, but coaches don't want personnel to give away tendencies. When you have RJ or Tyler, or maybe just some, maybe less so McLaughlin in the game, that is, what are you thinking through the defense? They're going to throw the ball, or this is a short pass, or this is something. The point of Jonah Coleman is one of the strengths also of JK is that when they're in the game, anything is possible, and that's a helpless feeling for a defense. That's what you don't want. Is I have to be ready for anything. You want a tendency that lines that up. What's good about Coleman so far and how they will plan to use him, I think, is that he keeps that mystery. He keeps that strategic edge for you where you're not going to know or presume what that play is going to be, given that it's Sean and Davis calling it. And that's what you want out of any tailback, but I think that's what those two guys give you and why they're going to be really the thing to watch. And other people pointed out, they probably pointed this out yesterday to me when I was here. They're like, well, you know, because JK went off the field Monday, coincidentally as well, with joining the Soft Tissue Club. He was back at it yesterday. And they're like, you know, I guarantee you, someone said to me, one of the reasons he's back out there today is he feels Jonah coming. And I think there's some, I despite that contract, despite everything, and JK's not a dumb, JK's a smart guy. I think he reads a lot of social media too. God bless him. I like him. He's a good guy. And a heck of a player. It's just the health thing. But I think he knows that too. And he knows kind of the way that Cortland knows with Pat Bryant. They drafted your replacement. Like, they drafted a guy that if you go down and it doesn't get better or you can't come back, you may not have something to come back to. And, you know, it's not healthy for the player, but I think that's healthy for the franchise, and that's where they are.
0: You see Jonah Coleman maybe taking over that role? I mean, because we all kind of – you hate the injury thing, but, yeah, history would tell us J.K. Dobbins is going to miss some time. And if he does – does Jonah Coleman jump in, even as soon as his rookie year, and maybe not completely take over, but just warrant a hell of a lot more carries throughout the rest of the season?
1: If you give me a qualifier, if depending on how hurt Dobbins is and what time of year it is, yeah, absolutely. Like, he is, that's the point of it. He is so that you can just use, again, Harvey and McLaughlin and maybe Bidet, you know, in situational thing, as situational backs, or in weird down and distance, or long down and distance, or just kind of mix it up, or use multiple combinations of them. But the short answer is yes. That's exactly why he's here. Like, if everything is to plan, I would be shocked if the answer is to turn it back to R.J. Harvey to be the number two and to run R.J. Harvey between the tackles, because we saw there was some folly there. Now, could it be better? Yeah. Has it been a little better at camp so far? Yeah. Is there a lot to prove? Yeah. I think that's a TBD. And if RJ, and again, back to the tendencies thing, if they see RJ and they think pass, well, then your inclination is going to be let's run a draw here, let's run it with him and see what happens. We can try that, but I would think ultimately if things are trending the way they're trending, and they may not, it's got 12 days of preseason camp. We get so wound up. Because it's the first thing back and first impressions end up meaning a lot, maybe more than they should. I want to see games. I get more wound up about what I see in certain games than I do with what I see in practices that aren't team on another team, which they're not going to have this year, because those are great tells. If the Packers or somebody were coming here to play them in a practice, or the Cowboys from numbers. Those are where you get better indicators than just hat on hat, one on one, ones on twos in practice. But we got to get something. And we're going to see a lot more, I think, when we see them in game action on Friday and have a better picture of how they want this to look.
0: Yeah, I'm looking forward to that. That name certainly circled Jonah Coleman to watch out for on Friday. Sean, my man, I know you got to run. I know you got work to do, man. You got Bronco stuff to get to.
1: I do. You got to go watch Bo's ankle for you.
0: You got to go. Ankle looking good, though, right? Everything's fine.
1: And I'm surprised you didn't ask me whether I'd play him or how much I'd play him. I was bracing for that. I would, but with all these preseason games, I think the only way you're going to know, I mean, playing on turf, it stinks. It's not ideal. You got to rip that Band-Aid off. The only way that people aren't going to have doubts about, and maybe even the player can have doubts about what you have coming back, is to go test it. So I'd be tempted to run him out there that first drive, give him a drive, see what it looks like, you know, run a boot, and, you know, don't put him in dangerous situations, and then go to the next week, and then get to the home games. And just keep ramping it up bit by bit by bit. But we will see.
0: Yep.
1: So, you know, it'll be fun.
0: Makes for interesting storylines on Friday, no question. Sean, appreciate you, my man. We'll catch up with you next Wednesday.
1: All right, brother. Sounds good. See you.
0: Sean Keeler, Denver Post. Yeah, I mean, he goes barely 2 weeks into training camp, and J.K. Dobbins looks like the Aaron Gordon of Broncos country. Fortunately for Sean Payton, Jonah Coleman looks like the steal of the 2026 NFL draft. Every day, he and Pat Bryant are getting more and more talk. More and more. Those are the two guys. This is why preseason matters. This is why these training camps matter. Because guys we weren't talking about, we get to learn about, and we're going to be ready. Educated sports fans are going to be ready to and know who those guys are going to be come season. And this also helps your fantasy lineup stuff, too.
2: Yeah, and on top of that, if you have two great wide receivers or two solid wide receivers who can get first downs and a speedster, I mean, if you want another draft pick for next year.
0: They might have a complete running back in Jonah Coleman. They might have a home run hitter in J.K. Dobbins. They have a home run hitter in Jalen Waddle. They have a more of a consistent receiver in Cortland Sutton. They got a pass-catching running back in R.J. Harvey. And if they can get Evan Engram going, they could cover all the skill positions and have almost the perfect picture in every skill position coming up this year for the Broncos.
2: Oh, by the way, they have a phenomenal defense. We're talking offense. Like, we're used to talking Broncos defense.
0: That's the thing. We're talking about offensive because we already know what the defense is. I mean, the biggest thing for them is who's replacing John Franklin Myers and what's going on with Jonathan Cooper. But the rest is like, okay, we got Nick Benito, you got Patrick Surtain, you got Hufanga, you got Allen, you got a lot of studs on that defensive side of the ball. Offensively, last year, this time last year, Mike, it was who are the guys? Who stands out? And last year was like, okay, can Evan Engram be big? You know, can J.K. Dobbins stay healthy? Evan Engram was not big, and J.K. Dobbins did not stay healthy. Now you have, all right, we already know Waddle's going to be good. How good is this going to make Sutton? How good is this going to make that third guy? And it sounds like it's going to be Pat Bryant. How good is Davis Webb's play calling going to open up Bo Nix's game where with a healthy combination of a real run game? There's a lot of excitement surrounding the offensive side of the ball for the Broncos. Speaking of offensive side of the ball, I don't always agree with a quarterback competition this late in training camp and all that, whether it's college, whether it's football, and sometimes it annoys the crap out of me. There is one team a few miles behind me that I 100% agree with a quarterback controversy, quarterback competition, and it's heating up in Fort Collins. Let's talk about that and how Jim Mora is handling Haas Haney and Kason Farrar in this battle between two quarterbacks that are both, I think both are going to be really entertaining, whichever way he decides to go. First, let's jump out and get the latest on the local Sports Flash.
3: 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I'm John Thayer. Denver Broncos are set for their preseason opener on Friday night. The Broncos travel to Atlanta and Mercedes-Benz Stadium to take on the Falcons. The FedEx Cup playoffs are set to get underway tomorrow in round number one. It's the FedEx St. Jude Championship in Memphis, Tennessee. The Colorado Rockies were winners yesterday. They beat the Diamondbacks in Arizona 3-2. Tomoyuki Shogano got the win. He's 12-5. Rockies now 47-73. The Rockies and the Diamondbacks are back at it this afternoon at Chase Field. Ryan Feltner starts for Colorado. He is 4-6 on the season. 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
0: Welcome back to the show. There's a certain group of Rams fans, and I heard Tanner Schwint moaning about this morning with Kevin Lytle, great Rams insider that is always on KFKA. Love having him here. There is a certain group of Rams fans, Mike, that are like, oh, this quarterback controversy. You know the old adage? What is the old adage? If you have a quarterback competition, if you have two quarterbacks, you have none. That isn't always true. Now, Teddy Bridgewater, Drew Locke, NFL comparison, sure. I'll go with you on that. That felt like the battle of two backup quarterbacks. One of them is going to be your starter. Rams fans, listen to me. You just dealt with, and I think one of the biggest downfalls for Jay Norvell was how he handled his quarterback position. He was all in on Clay Millen, and then he wasn't. And then once he made that decision to move on from Clay, which I've outlined that whole thing because I was pretty close to it because we were close to Clay, he doubled down on it with BFN, with Braden Fowler Nicolosi. That was his guy. He went out, made national news talking about how teams were poaching him, defended that guy through thick and thin. And I get that. They're younger people, so you treat them differently. But there was really never a push. Once BFN was named quarterback, that was it. There wasn't an announcement, hey, we're going to open up the competition this week. No, when Clay was pulled, it was done. And I know that for a fact. When he was pulled from that Washington State game, it was over. There was no open competition. It was going to be BFN. And it looked good for a moment, and then it wasn't. And really, his time will be forgettable as a CSU Ram. The most you'll remember of him was Jay Norvell saying K-State's trying to get him for $600,000. He had no push. There was no competition for him until he lost his job. Now you get a guy that came with him from UConn in Kason Farrar. Yes, going to have a battle with that all year, Michael. Going to be fun. And Haas Haney, the transfer that was with Oklahoma State last year. I saw 5 minutes of practice yesterday. Okay, maybe 40, 45. Yes, they look good. They look the part. They look fun. Yeah, it's all good. But Jim Moore is telling you, he's not going to tell you who the quarterback is. Both guys are getting a lot of reps, and it's still kind of 50-50 at this point. I think having a quarterback competition in this current timeline for the Rams is the perfect time. It doesn't always mean, well, if you have two quarterbacks, you have none. What if they're both really good? Is that never a case? What if you have two good quarterbacks that you feel, if I start this guy, I think we can win some games. If I start this guy, we can win some games. It kind of worked out.
2: It wasn't a quarterback competition then, but, you know, Tom Brady and Drew Bledsoe.
0: That was exactly what Brian brought up.
2: Quarterbacks.
0: Yes. We've had several examples where it's like, didn't Aaron Rodgers back up Brett Favre? I mean, that was one that was pretty
2: and
0: good.
2: Jordan Love backed up Aaron Rodgers.
0: Jalen Hurts, didn't he back up, Miami quarterback, former Miami Dolphins quarterback?
2: Tua Tagovailoa.
0: Yeah. Weren't those two guys on the same team at one point for Alabama? And Jalen Hurts was like, dude, I'm good enough to play. If he didn't transfer, he might not be in the NFL. He might not have won a Super Bowl. There are plenty of examples where it's not the old adage of if you have two quarterbacks, you have none. Sometimes you just have two quarterbacks. And I think based on what I'm hearing from our insiders and my tiny glimpse yesterday and what Jim Mora is telling us, I'm putting those three. That's the information that we have right now. That's leading to me to believe the Rams have two capable guys at quarterback, and either choice might be a pretty good one.
2: I mean, I agree with you on that. Most of the time, I think if you have two quarterbacks, you have none. In this case, there are two differences. One, this is a rebuilding team, so it's okay to have more than one talented
0: Let's
2: quarterback.
0: Let's open up a competition.
2: And two,
0: yes.
2: If they're both really that good, but the only difference is, you know, one runs better, the other slings better, you have to decide in the next month. And here's another thing. Why would you tell Wyoming who you're starting quarterback?
0: And Ed Lamb's doing the same thing on Football 52. I asked about key position battles, and he won't go into it. Like, he just kind of laughs it off and moves on to a different and I even said, I was like, Ed, let's be honest here. You know, and I know that some of your competitors have listened to this podcast. I'm not tooting my own horn here, but if I were a competitor, I would listen to every piece of content I could get from a coach. And if I hear that he has his own podcast, I'm listening to that podcast. If I'm Weber State, I'm telling you, I'd listen to that podcast. You're not going to get much, but because Ed's not going to give that away. Same thing in pressers and all that stuff. So yeah, Jim's not going to announce that. And we just are kind of left guessing at this stage. Based on the information we have, I thought Haas Haney before I went to practice yesterday. And then I started thinking, I like the size of this other dude. I like Kason Farrar. They both seem to run the offense pretty good. I didn't see a ton of mistakes in our 40 minutes of watching. I didn't see a ton of mistakes. Couple from running backs, not seeing the right, making the right reads, hitting the right holes. Couple drop passes, nothing major. But from what I saw, based on that and gut feeling, I think it's going to be the UConn kid.
2: Are they both the same age? So one junior, another junior? Because if they're both juniors, you might have an automatic transfer unless something happens during the season.
0: You mean one would go?
2: Yeah, like, one would probably go.
0: Well, and let's see. Let me double check that for you real quick, Mike. That's a good question. I was wondering the same thing, and then I didn't pull it up because we got to talking. Let's see. No, they are both redshirt freshmen.
2: Okay, so whoever loses the battle
0: is that right?
2: Probably going to transfer somewhere.
0: Or you hang on and
2: if they
0: both.
2: Hang on, that would be great.
0: Haas played for Oklahoma State in the 20. He had the 2025 season with TCU, and then he was with Oklahoma State in 2025. He played four games for TCU, so that would only count. Wouldn't he be a redshirt sophomore then?
2: I think so. That might be a mistype there.
0: He played four games for TCU. So that would have, and this is again, that this is before the new 5-for-5 thing came out. That he only played four games, so that would have kept his given him a red shirt. And then he was with Oklahoma State.
2: Was he the first half of the season and then got hurt?
0: I think it was toward the end for TCU and then for Oklahoma State. He started the 2025 season opener for Oklahoma State. And then he got hurt and missed the rest
2: of
0: the season.
2: Okay, so that was the one, I think, against Oregon.
0: So he got an injury redshirt too, right? Can't in the old rules, can't you get a freshman redshirt and then an injury redshirt?
2: One, yeah, I believe. So I think there has been at least one player who's been on a college football team or playing college football for 7 years.
0: So they're both redshirt freshmen. Farrar played in two games at UConn in 2025 and redshirted. So they got a long road ahead of them.
2: Yeah, good for them.
0: Yeah. So yeah, it's a battle between two guys that maybe we're going to grow with here.
2: Yeah. Well, I still think one's probably going to transfer because if they're both really this good, then someone else is going to want to pay for a quarterback.
0: I don't know if they're both really this good, but you got one guy who has experience playing for TCU for a little bit and then Oklahoma State. But you got another guy that was in your system. So which one are you going with? Guy that has bigger school experience?
2: Against better opponents.
0: Against better opponents or a guy that was in your system? I'm gonna go out and say it's going to be Kason Farrar.
2: I think that this is another reason why it's such a toss-up. Like, one might be more talented than the other, I'm not sure. But who knows?
0: I don't really know. I have nothing to tell you. That's based on a gut feel, and that's probably just because he's UConn. He was in the system. 49 the time, apparently. 49 minutes after the 12 o'clock hour. This is the whole show. What did we learn coming up next?
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17: The Cougars were 7-4 last year overall and 4-1 in the two-way North. That was good for second place in league and a playoff bid. The Cougars will look to replace quarterback Jackson Lucas in his 16 touchdown passes. Second-year head coach Doug Johnson and the Cougars take center stage tonight, starting at 5.
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24: I sure miss the good old days, Tanner. 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
0: All right, what did we learn today, Michael? I think we learned that a lot of people are getting hyped about Jonah Coleman. That's the name, Jonah Coleman. Watch out for him. He's your boy, Mike. He's your guy.
2: A lot of people are learning what I already knew.
0: I know, and that part of me hates to admit that. But we learned that the WNBA is kind of a wreck. Everybody loves Romano, obviously. Just got this from Shams. Russell Westbrook is retired. Had a cup of coffee with the Denver Nuggets, so we'll talk about that probably more tomorrow on the whole show. Mike, did you learn anything?
2: I learned lots of things. I learned that people are learning what I already knew.
0: Oh, you already said that.
2: And we have 5 seconds left.
0: All right. Good night, Northern Colorado.
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29: Hi, everybody. I'm Russell Nimitz. Well, here on this Wednesday afternoon, it looks like this morning's World Ag Supply and Demand Estimate Report shared a mostly bearish outlook for the cattle and beef markets for the rest of this year. According to Shaley Stewart with DTN, beef production for 2026 was decreased this morning by 321 million pounds as fed cattle slaughter speeds are lower than anticipated and the market isn't seeing as many cows slaughtered either. The quarterly steer prices projections for 2026 and 2027 were disheartening compared to last month's estimate, she says, as steers in the third quarter are expected to average 242, down 13 bucks from last month. Steers in the fourth quarter of the year are expected to average 245, $10 softer than a month ago. And steers in the first quarter of 2027 are anticipated to average 245, down $5 there from last month's estimate. And steer prices in the second quarter of 2027, well, they're expected to average 250, down a full $5 from last month as well. Right now, August live cattle down $1.77 at 230.97. October live cattle futures down 212 at 224.20. We did see some light cash cattle trade this morning out of Nebraska at 368, which is $2 softer than last week. August feeder cattle down 372 at 346.45. And right now, those September feeder cattle off 552 at 339.72.
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29: Well, hey, last week at the Newell Sheepyards in western South Dakota, over 6,700 head, you bet, and that feeder lamb market as much as 15 cents higher. 60 to 80 pound feeder lambs, 333 up to 384. How about that? And those 80 to 100 pound lambs sold 316 up to 360. And this afternoon, we have a sharply higher wheat market as well, with renewed Black Seaport attacks bringing buyers back into the market there. In fact, right now, December KC winter wheat up 22 and a half at 738 and a half. The March up 20 and a quarter at 750. December Chicago wheat's up 18 and a quarter at 666 and a half. The March up 17 at 682. December spring wheat right now, well, it's up 12 and a half at 697. March spring wheat up 12 and a quarter at 714 and a quarter. To the row crops we go, December corn up nearly 14 at 474 and a quarter, and September beans up 8 at 1159 and one half. For the Western Ag Network, I'm Russell Nemitz.
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1: Welcome on back. 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He's Brad Evans. I'm Pat Boyle. Phone number to join the show, 310-840-4910. 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Crack. 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If you get a hit, you win a prize. You could win a $50 bonus bet, an odds boost token, a parlay boost token, or a same-game parlay boost token. All righty. I created a nice little graphic of our standings here with just about 40 games left to play for every baseball team left in the regular season. And so with that, we'll get to those standings in just a second. But it's time. Let's go streaking.
2: We won a game yesterday. We win one today. That's two in a row. We win one tomorrow. That's called a winning streak. It has happened before.
3: We're going streaking!
1: Yeah! All righty, baby. We go around the crew. Everybody picks one batter that they think will correctly get a hit. Seems pretty easy, right? Well, it's not as easily said as it is done, or it's easier said than it is done. English is hard sometimes. But Brad, we've all compiled at least 50 picks so far this season, and altogether, an average, we've compiled almost 60 picks per member on this show. So with about 40 games left to go, we're going to find out who's going to be king of Let's Go Streaking. In first place is our video producer, Michael Montgomery, a.k.a. Monty, a.k.a. the owner and operator of batters-box.com. 52 out of 67, that's 77%, almost 78%. Then, Brad, you are in second. 39 out of 51, that's 76.5%, or you're batting .765. Some would say that's Hall of Fame worthy. Yours truly, I'm in third. 49 out of 66 correct picks, batting .742. And then last but not least, our producer Brandon Combs, 44 out of 60, that is good for 73%. So we're all between 73 and almost 78%. Pretty damn good. But the goal, as always, Brad, it's called Let's Go Streaking. It's how many nights in a row can you get that player correct? Can you correctly pick a player to get a hit? You are the king so far. 15 in a row is the streak to beat. I don't think anybody's even touched double digits since your 15-game streak. So let's see if we can build towards it. We've got two active streakers. Me and Monty are both at two. You and Combs looking to start anew. I'll go Bobby Witt Jr. going up against the Dodgers tonight in L.A. And you've got a lefty, Eric Lauer, on the mound for the Dodgers. Bobby Witt hitting lefties at over a 300 clip this season. And he's batting second in the lineup tonight. 1-for-2 career against Eric Lauer with a home run. Give me Bobby Witt Jr. to get a knock and push my streak to three. Brad, who are you rocking with?
4: Same game, different name, and the name that everybody's heard of before, Konichiwa. Shohei Ohtani to get a hit against the Royals. A guy that's been 353 in his last 15 days. He's hitting a robust 293 at home this season. 1-for-2 lifetime against Daniel Lynch, who's being stretched out as a starter for KC. Though Lynch this season has only allowed a 150 batting average, a left-handed hitter. Still, Shohei tees off. He'll get ahead, and I will begin a brand new streak.
1: That's right. My guy Ben Rice couldn't come through for you last night, but you have Ohtani tonight. Somebody had Ohtani last night, and they were on the unfortunate end of him going 0-for. That's producer Brandon Combs. And Combs, you're up next. Who you got tonight, brother?
5: Yeah, Brad, I hope you hit your shin on your bed frame tonight. Just saying. See what you did there. I don't like it. I'm going to go with Carson Benj tonight. Carson Benj, one of the few bright spots in that Mets lineup, going up against a pitcher who has thrown 100 innings and given up like 98 hits this season. So I like Carson Benj to get me on the board.
1: All right, Monty, finally the king of the season-long numbers. Take us home. Who you got?
6: Give me Munetaka Murakami, third highest rated hitter on my board tonight. Batters-box.com. Elite matchup against Rhett Lauder. Lefty's been crushing Lauder all season. ISO over 200, nearly 40% hard contact rate, 13% barrel rate. Love those. 47 games with an elite rating for Murakami, getting hit 72% of the time. So a great trend backing us as well. And then as far as pitch coverage, 4-star rating for Murakami against Lauder. At least 305 expected batting average against all pitches.
1: All right, and Brad, we had a 4-for-4 on Monday night. Let's see if we can do it again tonight. What are the odds on all four of those players to get a hit at BetMGM?
4: A cool plus 327. As always, fade or follow, that is up to you.
1: We'll see if we can get it done. Bobby Witt Jr., Shohei Ohtani, Carson Benj, and Munetaka Murakami. We are going streaking, baby. Coming up next, we're going to talk Vikings with Emily Leiker of the Minnesota Star Tribune right here on BetMGM Tonight.
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23: I'm Channel 2 Pinpoint Weather meteorologist Alden German. Overnight Wednesday, a chance for showers and storms in the first half of the night. We'll begin Thursday partly sunny and dry, but more scattered showers forecast for the afternoon. High temperatures in the middle 80s.
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8: Well, good afternoon, everybody. And yes, we have our football prep football training coverage today. And we are in Loveland at Resurrection Christian High School. And the clouds have evaded us. The sun's back, which is a typical hot August practice right now. And, hey, it's great having Coach Doug Johnson with us to kick off the program. Coach Johnson, hey, thanks a lot for being here and being on. And we're ready to rock and roll now, man.
9: Bruce, thank you for having us. I can't believe it's football season.
8: Well, it's football season. Of course, football season never ends for you.

0: National Weather Service in Denver has issued a severe thunderstorm warning for northwestern Logan County in northeastern Colorado, northeastern Weld County in northeastern Colorado, until 5:45 p.m. At 5:08 p.m. Mountain Daylight Time, severe thunderstorms were located along a line from 10 miles northwest of West Plains to 7 miles southeast of Pawnee Buttes, or along a line from 33 miles northwest of Sterling to 36 miles north of Fort Morgan, moving east at 15 miles an hour. Hazard, golf ball size hail and 60 miles an hour wind gusts. Source, radar indicated. Impact, people and animals outdoors will be injured. Expect hail damage to roofs, siding, windows, and vehicles. Expect wind damage to roofs, siding, and trees. Locations impacted include West Plains. Anyone outdoors should move to shelter inside a well-built structure and stay away from windows. These storms are capable of producing dangerous hail and damaging winds.
1: Impressed with the commitment to the Lord at this school by our coaches and our players, that we've got a faith-based program, and that's so much fun. And, you know, I don't know how you coach anything without the faith-based, because it's just a rat race.
2: And that coach, so, that's whether you're in a public or a private school.
1: Amen to that, brother. I mean, I was praying every day, no matter where you put me, because you're trying to get ready. And, you know, and it's that time of year. It's exciting. But I'm a math teacher, too. And so it's two full-time jobs and then all the meetings. And so,
2: you know, Rick Neuheisel always says on his program when he's talking football, football's a math job.
1: Yes,
2: you know,
1: is.
2: Just,
1: yep.
2: You know, gaining the numbers, you know,
1: yes.
2: Making those decisions and everything. So that's why I think there's a lot of good math teachers that are good football coaches.
1: Yes, sir. And I'm the exception to that. But you are right on in the numbers game. These kids are really smart in that area, and they're good math students. And they're smart, and we're inexperienced, but we're smart, and they show up every day, and I'm really excited to see what we can do with them.
2: You know, after my experience here, Coach, you have some smart kids.
1: Amen.
2: There are some really bright kids that attend your school. You know, this morning we had three terrific volleyball players on Coach Speak, and, you know, their presence, they were outstanding. I walk out here, and I bet a dozen kids addressed me and how are you and welcome, and it's just
1: isn't it terrific?
2: Fun. It really is.
1: I just love this environment.
2: Well, Coach, new quarterback this year. Let's talk about this kid a little bit.
1: Yes, sir.
2: Good athlete.
1: Oh, man. Cam Davis was right there in the hunt last year, and I had to make a tough decision, and I probably made it a little bit earlier than most years because we're trying to get ready for Canyon City. And you know, we made the right choice last year, and we get the right choice this year. Cam has – I think he could be the best quarterback up north here. He makes every throw. He's tough. He cares. He's going into calculus class next week, so he's going to be taking a higher math than. And I just love that about him. He's really quiet. He's not a rah-rah leader, and I love those guys. I remember Drake Engelking at Longmont, just quiet as the day is long, and. But everybody looked at him, and they followed him. And Cam, I feel like Cam will be great in that regard.
2: How does it help Cam? Because he was on the foot, he was on the field last year.
1: Yes, sir.
2: Played the receiver.
1: Yeah.
2: And how does that that multi-position kid? How does that benefit him working into the starting quarterback role this year?
1: You know, number one, he's done all of the routes. He knows what he has empathy for his receivers. So he knows what they're going through. He knows what they see, and it's actually helped him. I think he is seeing stuff, and you know, it'd be hard to argue that 2 years at quarterback wouldn't be better than where he's at. Mm-hmm. And yet, he's made the most of everything this summer and in the off season. He was begging me to come into my room, you know, in the middle of January, and I said, okay, I got a test next week, you know. And he and Elliot Hand and Cooper Fast are just, they're all about football. They love football.
2: Yeah, Cooper Fast, another one that we're going to be talking to,
1: I believe, later.
2: Coach, talk about up front. That's where it all starts, man.
1: Yes, sir.
2: You know, we get carried away sometimes.
1: Oh, amen.
2: With the, yep. You know, the skill positions,
1: yep.
2: As we call them, but there's nothing more important than those interior linemen.
1: Yes, sir.
2: Linemen.
1: Yes, sir.
2: Talk about those kids.
1: Well, we've got Cooper back,
2: yeah.
1: Okay? And then on the defensive side of the ball, we've got Cooper back also, along with Gunnar Kellogg and Stockton. And Josh Stockton played outside end for us. And so we've got some experience up there that's played on the front line, and then a bunch of new guys. And so it's going to be leadership. It's going to be how well they adjust to the physical aspect of the game. And it's going to be how well they adjust to the physical aspect of the, or the mental aspect, given the physical aspect, you know, because when the pressure's on, sometimes your brain operates differently.
2: Well, I'll tell you what, your league is phenomenal.
1: Yeah.
2: As always, 2A league.
1: Yeah.
2: Here in the north. But when I'm looking at that schedule.
1: Yeah.
2: Did you do this in a sane position?
1: No. No, I didn't. But
2: this,
1: you know what?
2: Schedule is getting you ready.
1: Yeah, oh, absolutely it is.
2: Talk
1: here's
2: about
1: the thing.
2: It.
1: You know, here's the thing. At the end of the day, we can only play one game at a time. So right now, tomorrow, it's going to be Meade. And they've
2: that's
1: got
2: a scrimmage.
1: It's a foundation game slash scrimmage.
2: Yeah, yeah.
1: They've got everything that we need to worry about right now. And we're not going to worry about tomorrow, the verse, you know, thing. We're not going to worry too much into the future. We're going to go see what we can do about Meade tomorrow. And then we'll worry about the next one. But, boy, are you right. I mean, Classical Academy, I thought was the second or third best team last year.
2: Always
1: and
2: good.
1: They put us all on the same side last year,
2: good.
1: So
2: yeah,
1: that wasn't
2: Wellington.
1: That
2: yes.
1: wasn't great. But and then we were playing Elizabeth, and they came out of the other side and got runner up, and so we've got teams to face. But what we have to do, you know, we'll go play this game, and then we'll focus on Palisade.
2: And
1: that's when it'll count.
2: Throw in Pueblo East on that.
1: Amen to that.
2: Schedule.
1: Yeah. Yeah. Amen.
2: You know, anytime you face somebody down in Pueblo, they take their athletic series.
1: Oh man. And Dutch Clark. I mean, it's what a stadium to go play at.
2: That is a fun one.
1: Isn't it great?
2: That is.
1: I mean, you walk down into the bowl and I might be the best stadium in the nation.
2: You know, they actually had the state championship game there a couple years ago.
1: Yeah.
2: And it's just one of those kind of historical now.
1: Yeah, amen.
2: Stadiums.
1: It's like Fenway Park.
2: And there's that bowl and the steep stairwell.
1: Yeah. Amen to that.
2: And the whole bit.
1: We've had some wars down there with Pueblo East and Pueblo South and they know how to play.
2: They do.
1: They know how to play.
2: They do. Hey, Coach, well, I'll let you wrap it up here in a little bit. But, hey, talk about your staff, some of the assistants. I know you brought Clint over and some other guys. Let's give them a shout-out, man.
1: Yeah, we brought Clint in. I feel like I've got a guy who can build a rocket ship, and he's changing the oil sometimes. So I got to, you know, I'm integrating him in. So that he can help. I'm integrating him in so that he can help me. But the cool thing is,

0: the friendship, but he's just so I don't know if that makes sense to you, but I was worried about it.
1: It's called passion. And a little intensity come game time.
0: And
1: you guys are wired the right way.
0: Yeah. Well, he is. I could tell you that. We're glad to have him. The other one is Jim Handy.
1: Yeah.
0: You know, Jim was the DC over at Northridge and wanted to be here. And, man, we loved it. And the other one is Steve Fry. And Steve Fry from Mountain View.
1: Did a great job at Mountain
0: View.
1: Yes,
0: he did.
1: You know, I'm going to just say this. I was shocked he didn't get one of the other head coaching jobs in the city of Loveland.
0: Amen.
1: This past spring.
0: Amen. Me too. And when he reached out and Bart kind of knows him, it's like, are you kidding me? We'll drive over and pick you up in a limo if you want to come over here. And so, yeah, we are so blessed with coaches. And what we're trying to do right now is, you know, all of us learn the system so that I can get out of their way and let them coach their guys. And so it's been really fun. And, you know, now we start getting in the competition you know, I've got this thing in me. The one thing that will drive me is I don't like letting people down, and I don't like letting my wife down. It'll drive me insane, literally. And so I do not want to let these guys down. And so, you know, I'm waking up at 4:15 to get to school and something's got to give here. I'm going to have to take some NyQuil or something. But I'm bouncing around like a gibbon.
1: I'm just going to say, you're good at math, but probably not the excitement for math. Probably excitement for these guys on the phone.
0: Well, it's excitement for math, too. I've had people say, do you teach math like that? And I say, yes. I'm crazy. And you could ask some of the kids here. I mean, it's a passion to be around kids and – and Bruce, you did it. So, you know, I like kids more than most adults, and I love being
1: Amen
0: around
1: to
0: them.
1: That.
0: And, you know, you interviewed Tatum High Street this morning. She's like my favorite student last year, over there taking notes and doing her homework
1: every day. We had Tatum. We had Jada. We had Sadie.
0: Oh, Jada. Okay. A tie. It was a tie.
1: And we had Sadie. And I'll tell you what. I'm going to have to look around because I think Sadie's ready to take my job.
0: Oh, you're darn right she is. I have her in class this year. And I think I'm going to have to say, Sadie, okay, that's enough. You know, but she is.
1: All three.
0: She makes
1: awesome.
0: Your day, doesn't she? And Jada was it. Yeah, great kids.
1: Well, Coach, we'll let you go. We'll talk to some of your other guys, man.
0: Okay.
1: Thanks for having us.
0: Okay.
1: And, we're going to we need to thank Pro Design Countertop, though. 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
0: Coach, give them my number. I'm getting a house. I want to put one of these things in.
1: We'll get you there. We'll
0: Pro Design.
1: Pro Design.
0: I love it.
1: We will get you their info. I have it. Thanks, Coach.
2: All right.
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8: 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Thanks to Brody and his crew for all they do on helping us have nights like this here at Resurrection Christian. Well, this is where it all starts up front, the offensive line. And with us, assistant coach Josh Fast, who coaches those linemen. Coach, how are you today, man?
9: Great. How are you?
8: What's the first week like? You know, you guys do so much during the off season, but when the official practices roll around, it's a little different, isn't it?
9: Absolutely. Yeah, I think you, you know, when you get out here, you can see who wants to hit, who can be in the trenches, who can't be in the trenches. Just, you know, but obviously I'm biased a little bit, but most important group in the bunch on offense. And, These guys have been working hard for a really long time, and just happy to have them together finally.
8: Well, I don't think you're going to get too many arguments from people that say, you show us a good offensive line, and all of a sudden, everybody's a little better at those skilled positions. That is for sure. Hey, Coach, when you take the field this – actually, you guys scrimmage, I know, tomorrow, but I talked to Coach, you know, 21 seniors a year ago.
9: Yep.
8: How's that affected your line, and how many new bodies are you plugging in saying, it's your show now, here we go?
9: Yeah, we got one returning starter, so we've definitely been plugging the holes. You know, what's most important to me is the guys that we had last year really took these guys this year that are going to start under their wing, got them ready, prepared them, really invested in them. Last year was a special group of linemen for me. I had them for, you know, all 4 years of their career. So it was just amazing to see the investment they put in these guys. And it's paying off now. Now we see them gelling up and, you know, getting their technique and their footwork right and just getting nasty. So.
8: Well, I'll tell you what, and your best – I'm going to say it. You don't have to say it. Your best lineman is your son, Cooper Fast, who is that returning guy on the offensive line. And, of course, he's going to be on that defensive side of the football too. What kind of joy is it for you as a dad to be able to be involved in being an offensive lineman yourself,
9: yep.
8: You know, coach your kid?
9: Yeah, it's special. You know, practices are awesome. I try to leave it at the field when we leave here, but that doesn't always happen. Sometimes we have some interesting conversations around the dinner table, but I'm really proud of Coop. He's worked real hard to get to where he's at now, and, you know, he's busted his butt and started his freshman year. So he's got the experience, but, you know, we talk a lot about leadership at home, and it's his job to lead these dudes and gel them up together. And even more special, probably our starting center will be my other son, Kip, and Coop will be beside him.
8: I didn't know that. So talk about Kip a little bit. What year is he?
9: Kip will be a sophomore.
8: Sophomore this year.
9: He's a sophomore this year. And him and Coop get to block beside each other. And these other guys have just really rallied around them. And you know, I keep using the word gel. But, you know, they've really come together. They're there for each other. They support each other. And it's just really – it's really special. This is a special group. They lost a lot of leadership last year, but, you know, for Coop to step in that role, and we've got a couple new guys that have really stepped up in their leadership roles also on the offensive line.
8: You know, were you able to coach your kids and some of these other players at a younger age as well?
9: Yeah, I had – when we started third grade, I had Coop and a couple other of these dudes. Coop's the only lineman I had.
8: Now, I got to ask, was he a lineman in third grade?
9: He was a lineman in third grade.
8: You know, most guys that turn out to be pretty good linemen, you know, were probably the fullback or, you know, wanting to run the ball a little bit. But
9: He played tight end a little bit, but we needed him at guard. He's been a guard for about his whole life. So
8: and he is a boy, is he a good one, going to Friends University, you mentioned. Committed there.
9: Yep, he's committed to Friends. You know, he's talking to some other coaches and stuff as well, but you know, they've been real good to him and have an awesome program, so I'm excited that pressure's off a little bit.
8: And that is a terrific school.
9: Absolutely.
8: I mean, it's a terrific school. You know, Coach, you're gearing in on those offensive linemen, but as most, you know, 2A football teams, you got to share your guys. They're playing both ways.
9: Yeah.
8: You know, how does Coach Johnson plan those practice sessions where you guys get the adequate time on both sides of the ball?
9: Yeah, you know, it's good. We'll split days. So, say it's a Monday, I'll have predominantly the varsity O-line. And then on Tuesday, they'll predominantly be on defense, and I'll have the JV offensive line. So we get a lot of time with the guys. I got plenty of indie time with these guys and do a lot of technique, bag work, sleds, that kind of stuff, and get them dialed in.
8: How important are these upcoming sophomores and juniors this year?
9: Very.
8: That did not see a lot of varsity action a year ago.
9: Yeah, it's going to be difficult at times, but, you know, we'll support them through it. It's not always going to be sunshine and rainbows, but these guys are growing up quick, And they'll have a few moments where it's welcome to the big leagues, but we're really proud of how hard they worked in the off season, the investment that they've made and getting in their playbook and really working on their footwork and technique.
10: Talk about that off season a little bit, Coach. Did you guys, you're scrimmaging Meade tomorrow, so did you guys go to camps or did you do most everything here on campus?
9: Most of it internal. We had Skyline in. We had Skyline probably, I don't know, a couple times, something like that. And that was during our camp. We did some 7-on stuff with them, and then, you know, we got after it a little bit, did some indie time with those guys, and Thompson Valley was in also one of those nights. So we had a little bit of outside flavor come in, but most of it was internal with each other and just battling it out.
10: You know, I joked with Coach Johnson asking if he was somewhat sane when this schedule got put together, but Palisade, Pueblo East, the Classical Academy, and Elizabeth.
9: Yep. Yes, sir.
10: And your league.
9: Yep. Yeah, we're definitely running the gauntlet. But, you know, we're never – these guys understand. And it's never been that we show up and we're the biggest dudes on the field. It's not going to be that way. So these guys know that we got to use our technique, our speed on the line. And we just got to be nastier and meaner. And that's the bottom line with these guys. It's a tough schedule, but it's a good test. And you know, next year when we have this conversation, we won't be saying that these guys didn't have their time to get ready for it. So,
10: but we will be saying some of those key seniors are gone.
9: Yep.
10: It's every year in high school athletics. Coach Fastman, thanks for taking a few minutes out
9: Thank
10: of practice.
9: Yep.
10: Appreciate it. Wish you guys the best. And you're going to send a few players over, and we're going to enjoy talking to some of the Cougars after this next break.
9: Yes, sir. Appreciate
10: right.
9: you both. Thank you
10: thanks
9: very much.
10: Thanks so much. Coach Josh Fast, the offensive line coach of the Cougars, and Coach Johnson has put together an outstanding staff. You look at the staff and the experience that they have on both sides of the ball, including special teams. Very special staff, and you can tell right out there now they're starting, they're getting ready to gel and things like that. But let's take a break again. Thanks to Clearwater Products, and we'll be back with some players.
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10: 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ClearwaterAmerica.com. Well, I'll tell you what, it starts up front. We got one of the better ones in the state right now with us, Cooper Fast, four-year varsity guy here for the Cougars. Cooper, it's first week of practice. How's the excitement level for you guys right now?
13: Really good, Coach. We're really excited for the season. We have a younger team, a lot of younger guys stepping up, so it's been really good. We're excited for Meade tomorrow.
10: You know, you guys get a scrimmage, Meade, and you have such a cupcake schedule. I mean, Pueblo East, the Classical Academy, Elizabeth, and I forgot one of them. One really good, but that schedule's phenomenal. But that's what you want as an athlete.
13: Yes, sir.
10: As a competitor, you want to try to play that kind of schedule. Talk to us about the offensive line. You lost some of your buddies, you know, through graduation. How are we going to fill that this year, Coop?
13: Yeah, so we did lose a lot of linemen last year, a lot of my brothers. But we have a lot of younger kids, like I said, that are filling those spots and stepping up into bigger roles. And so – us as offensive line and the team, obviously, we're building a better brotherhood. And the offensive line, it's going to be good this year. We got a new kid, Eddie. He came from Nebraska, so he'll be good this year. So
10: they play a little football in Nebraska at times.
13: Yes, sir. So we got some new kids on the line, and so looking forward to it.
10: That is awesome. Hey, you know, we're not going to compare this last year to this year or anything else, but you guys made a deep run into the playoffs last year, you know, lost to the eventual state champions, Wellington. What'd you learn from that experience, especially that postseason experience, Cooper?
13: Don't go into any game thinking lightly of the other team. That's what I would say. Because, like, we went into Valley and that stuff, thinking lightly of the other team. And then we go to next week and play a really good team, and we still play like we're playing lightly against that team.
10: I'm sure Coach preaches that all the time. Be ready, be ready, be ready. What's the thing that you like most about being able to start right now in August?
13: I just love football.
10: So you just love football. Doesn't matter when.
13: It's a lot of fun.
10: You know, and hey, talk about, you know, you're committed. You're going to be a next level player at the collegiate scene. Tell us about, you know, your weight training workouts and how you guys come together as a team to just get bigger, stronger, faster.
13: So second week in the summer, we all go down to the gym. We go Monday, Wednesdays, and Fridays, and we do workouts. And then we go out to the field and we start practicing our plays, like getting the younger kids to understand them more. So we start early, and so I think that's a big thing. And we start lifting really early in the morning too, and then get done. So you also have time to do your own stuff throughout the day. So I would say, like, just working hard in the weight room and building that team culture of, like, working together, lifting each other up is a big thing too.
10: When do you guys start school? Next week?
13: Next week, yeah.
10: Next. What favorite subject?
13: Oh, I would have to say probably math.
10: Math. Yeah. You're a math guy. Math guy. You know, I've taught PE here for a long time. You know, I always like those guys that say, hey, my favorite subject is PE, you know. But we'll deal with the math. Hey, let's hand that headset over to the quarterback, Cam Davis. Cam, welcome, man. How are you today? It's a little hot out here, but you guys are working hard.
14: Yes, sir.
10: And, hey, you were on the field all the time last year, but you weren't at the quarterback position, okay? But you're a quarterback. How did playing other positions even possibly help you prepare for this year being at the helm?
14: I think just, like, having that experience with the playbook and just – like, playing receiver, I got to see, like, what the DBs do and, like, how they react if I run a route. So now at quarterback, I can go in and see, like, hey, he's going to do this when he runs this. And it just helped for, like, defense and offense side of the ball.
10: And will you play both – now that you're quarterback, will you play both sides of the field this year?
14: Yes, sir.
10: So at safety position?
14: Yes, sir.
10: Yeah. I think I know the answer to this, but I have to ask it. What's your favorite?
14: Safety. I like safety.
10: You like safety
14: better
10: than playing quarterback?
14: Yes, yes.
10: Tell me why.
14: Well, I mean, safety is – I'm trying to go to college for that, but I just love to hit people. And I love being a ball hawk, too, getting those interceptions.
10: Now at the quarterback position, you love to hit people. So do we get stubborn once in a while and just want to run over the guy?
14: Oh, yeah.
10: Or no stepping out of bounds?
14: No, I'm going to run over people.
10: There you go. I love that, man. You know, Garrett, you want to put the pads on right now and go play after talking to some of these guys
14: because of
10: their intensity level. Hey, second year with Coach Johnson, okay? What have you personally gained and learned from Coach these past two seasons?
14: I think, honestly, just how to be, like, a tough person and how to just be a leader. He's taught me, like, a ton of leadership skills playing quarterback and not playing quarterback, and also just a lot about football. It's been great to learn from him from the past 2 years.
10: Hey, you know, I know you were vying for that position last year, you know, and it would have been an easy decision possibly to put you at the quarterback position too. Coach kind of, I can't speak for him, went team-wise a little bit
14: right. And
10: knew how valuable you could be at the other spots as well. Would that teach you off the field when you weren't the quarterback last year?
14: I just felt like it taught me that it's most important to, like, put the team first because, like, receiver is where they needed me. So that's where I stepped up, and I played there, and I had a ton of fun doing it.
10: All right, you can't say me on this question, all right?
14: Okay.
10: Who's the toughest dude on the football field?
14: Cooper.
10: Cooper. Okay.
14: Yes,
10: Coop. Okay, Coop.
14: Coop's tough guy.
10: You know, and I already talked to him, but he's in the background. He can hear it. That's phenomenal. When people come and watch you guys play this first home game, what are they going to see?
14: Just a bunch of dudes having fun. Lots of energy flying around, hitting people. It's going to be so fun.
10: You guys can't wait, can
14: you? Yes, sir.
10: Well, let's give that headset to Elliot. Are you going to – one more. You going to throw to this next guy at all?
14: Oh, yeah.
10: Okay, okay.
14: All
10: I thought
14: the time.
10: So.
14: Yes, sir.
10: All right. Elliott Hand, wide receiver. Another one of the seniors for this Resurrection Cougar team. Now that you're a senior, Elliott, all seasons I know have been meaningful for you, but does it add a little extra being a senior? Talk about that.
15: Oh, for sure. Especially with, you know, having Cam and Coop here and then Deacon also as the other three seniors, you know, just playing with those guys for like 5-6 years, just being with them and, you know, just it's crazy how fast it goes. But I appreciate it a lot now that we're all together.
10: You know, fairly small senior class, you know, but how important as seniors do you guys need to rally and be those leaders? Because you're going to need those sophomores, juniors, probably some freshmen along the way this year as well. How important is that leadership going to be for you guys?
15: Yeah, for sure. We definitely have to step up. We had a really strong leadership from last year's class. So we've talked as a senior group and with the juniors too in our leadership council just about continuing the legacy and building on what was left from last year and just, having us step up, but then also a lot of those younger guys too, because we need them.
10: You know, we talk about leadership and you guys here at Resurrection, of course, other quality programs as well. What kind of things can you do to make those freshmen, sophomores just get a little more comfort and utilize their abilities?
15: I would say lead by example. We've talked about that a lot. It's just I know my freshman year wasn't the best experience from the senior class. So, you know, you come in as a senior finally and you have an opportunity to change that and just bring those guys in, take them with you and just teach them,
10: you know,
15: our culture.
10: And sometimes the biggest lessons are the lessons that you experienced that weren't good experiences, and that you can change that. Favorite receiver drill? When the receivers are drilling different things, what's your favorite drill, Elliott?
15: That's a good question. We have.
10: I stumped him, guys, for a little bit. I think I stumped him for a little bit.
15: We have 1v1s, one-on-ones.
10: One-on-one.
15: I get to go against Cam. I get to go against all the other DBs, and then. That's great. It's good in that.
10: Now, when you're lining up on the one-on-one against Cam, any little bit of trash talk before the play goes?
15: I'm not a big trash talker.
10: What about him?
15: Oh, he's a big one, yeah. He's always running his mouth.
10: You guys are both kind of quiet guys and lead by example, that is for sure. Hey, what's the one thing that you're going to remember most about RCS football, Elliott?
15: I would say just the community and the culture that we have here. I think it's very different from a lot of other places that you would go. And just the way that we're brought up here, we have a great leadership program led by our linebacker coach. And just the way that we're more than just a team, we're just together, we're brothers, you know, we hang out, we have fun, and we're all together on it.
10: All right, so when the seniors are, you know, after a practice, maybe it's a Saturday practice, and you have a little time, where's the place that you guys head to? You know, now I know Cooper's going to eat more than anybody else, okay, that's for sure, but where's that place that you guys like to hang?
15: We hit up McDonald's a lot.
10: McDonald's. Oh, well, that's an original one.
15: Chick-fil-A.
10: Yeah. There we go. You know, since you guys were – did all three of you go to school here as elementary?
15: I did.
10: Two of you. So how about the growth that's changed in this area from when you guys were in elementary school? It's crazy. But, man, you guys love being out here, love watching you practice. Thanks for hopping on, Elliott, Coop, Cam. Go practice hard, and thanks again.
15: Yeah, thank you.
10: All right. The Resurrection Christian Cougars. That is Elliott Hand, Cam Davis, and Cooper Fast. We'll be back to wrap up after this.
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10: Well, welcome back to our prep coverage of football here in Northern Colorado. We are on the campus at Resurrection Christian. I want to thank Coach Doug Johnson and his staff and, of course, the players for coming on today. Nice afternoon. We thought, you know, earlier Garrett's with me, Royer, our intern, and we thought we might get rained on, possibly. But as soon as we got here, boy, the sun was out, and another hot afternoon. Garrett, we want to thank Resurrection Christian and look forward. Tomorrow we'll be at Roosevelt High School. So that will be a fun one with Coach Lane Wassinger and his team. Look forward to that tomorrow afternoon. Drive-by time again, same time, 5 to 6. Thanks, everybody, for listening out there. Follow your high school athletics, and we'll be live from Johnstown tomorrow, Roosevelt Rough Riders.

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